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1: Headline, none of Mamdani's deputy mayors are black. 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
8: Hi, I'm Ken Busby with the Route 66 Alliance. When Route 66 turns 100 years old in 2026, Oklahoma will be at the center of the celebration. After all, this is where the road was first laid out. Cyrus Avery, known as the father of Route 66, was from Tulsa, and it was his vision that put Oklahoma right on the main street of America. By 1937, Oklahoma had the longest stretch of fully paved road anywhere on Route 66. Diners, motels, and gas stations sprang up, creating the hospitality that Route 66 is still famous for today. Some of those historic landmarks are still here, and the centennial will bring new reasons to stop, from quirky roadside attractions to Boomerang Diner's Flying Pig, a fun new photo op and reminder of Oklahoma's unique flavor. So whether it's history, neon lights, or just a really good burger, Oklahoma is where Route 66 truly comes to life.
7: This has been Oklahoma Moments, brought to you by Boomerang Diner. It all starts here.
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13: Jim Baskel back on baseball tonight. We are presented by Granger, taking it a first pitch for the Giants and Cubs from Wrigley Field. They've split the first two in this series. Pete Crow Armstrong, a pair of home runs helping to set up the Cubs walk-off winner yesterday. Cubs have the most walk-off wins this season at 8-5. Again, five of their last six home wins have come via the walk-off. Let's bring back Baseball Tonight analyst, host of the Baseball Tonight podcast, Buster Olney. And Buster, Chicago has a pair of 10-game winning streaks this year, yet they come in only three games above 500. Why has the road been so uneven for Chicago?
14: Because the pitching, generally speaking, is not that great compared to what we're seeing in this era of great pitching. The Cubs go into this game tonight ranked 29th out of 30 teams in starting pitching average velocity. In other words, when you've got guys like Mizorowski and Harrison throwing, you know, big numbers up on the board in miles per hour, the Cubs have a relatively pedestrian staff. They rank 27th out of 30 teams in strikeout ratio. That is something that they're going to have to address at the deadline. Look, it wasn't like it was a big part of their the plan to come in this year. They knew they had a great defense. They thought they would have more

0: One out by Asteros at first. Giants 1, Cubs 1. We're at the bottom of the fifth. Trevor McDonald delivers. And that's upstairs.
1: The little jingle on the organ, that last song was K-pop Demon Hunters. Just so it's from that.
0: Thank you for that.
1: Letting you know.
0: Appreciate it.
1: My daughter has made me a K-pop expert.
0: Are you a K-pop expert?
1: Well,
0: I was not aware.
1: Yeah, I've become one. Yes, by proxy. I'm a fan.
0: The 2-1. Outside. And now three balls and a strike to Michael Busch. You remember McDonald ate him up his first two times. Got him on strikes swinging twice. McDonald with six strikeouts here tonight. But a good hitter's count, 3-1. The pitch. Swing and a liner. Caught at third by Chapman. Throwback to first. That's a double play. So Busch lines out softly and into the double play. We'll head to the sixth. A 1-1 game. The Giants and the Cubs. 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
2: This is the story of the one. 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
1: FEMA can't say watch out for ice in storm warnings out of fears that they'll be turned into memes. The winter storm that hit much of the country last weekend, FEMA was sending out warnings to make sure people are safe, but they were told to avoid phrases like watch out for ice, instead calling it freezing rain. FEMA says keep off the roads if you see ice. It would be easy for the public to meme it, a person telling a news agency.
2: I get angry.
1: I think it's a dangerous precedent to set, they say.
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1: No more ice warnings on the roads.
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6: Here at Wrigley as we go to the sixth, and Willy Adames stands in. First pitch swinging, grounds it to third. Bregman to his left, throws off balance in time. And Adames retired as Bregman showed off the skills ranging into the hole and never stopped moving with his momentum, taking him towards second base. Fired a strike to Michael Busch, 5-3, and there's one out.
7: Yeah, we're looking at two really good defensive third basemen, and Bregman, you know, had a lot of speed, very quick off the block there.
6: First one to Jung-Hoo Lee is in for a strike. Lee, an RBI single, and he's grounded out. Assad delivers. And that one misses outside the strike zone. Assad, a guy who works very quickly. The 1-1. Swing and a ground ball to the right side. Ramirez down to a knee, scoops it up, throws to first in time. And Lee is out, and there's two away.
7: You know, Saad just done a fantastic job. I mean, you talk about someone who wasn't expecting to be in there, certainly for this early. He was stretching as he came onto the field, but he settled in nicely, and sometimes with injuries, it leads to your opportunity.
6: First offering to Bryce Eldridge, and that one misses. Assad delivers, swing and a ball popped up, left side and foul. Now, Javier Assad made his major league debut in 2022. He used to pitch with glasses. In fact, did so the last couple of years. And the main reason he pitched with glasses, the 1-1 is low, was to see the signs. And then this year in spring training, he forgot his glasses at home in Mexico when he came to spring training. And he said, the heck with it. I don't need to see him anyway because we got pitch comp. 2-1 on Bryce Eldridge. The pitch. Check swing, and it is in there for a strike. And Andy Fletcher just tried to ring Bryce Eldridge up.
7: A little over exuberant. I got to know Andy Fletcher because he was in A-ball when I was there.
6: Is that right?
7: Yeah.
6: Next offering, lifted in the air, left field. Hap in and towards the line, and he makes the catch. So you and Andy Fletcher go back a long way.
7: 1992.
6: Wow. We're midway in inning number six. The Giants won. The Cubs won. 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
14: Channel 80's Justin Tinsley. I'm Matt Fontana, as it was the Giants getting that 2-1 win over the Cubs. And you know, it's interesting, Justin, because there was that point of the season where everybody's talking about the NL Central, like everybody was above 500.

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1: One of the things that I've been concerned about regarding this conflict is the possibility of sleeper cells or lone wolves activating within our own country. 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
1: A Wisconsin judge has resigned in the wake of her conviction in an obstruction case involving an immigrant, the Associated Press reported. Not just an immigrant, an illegal immigrant, a criminal illegal immigrant, a violent criminal illegal immigrant. 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
12: NASA had the successful launch, and there are American astronauts in space. 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
17: Well, this six-time All-Star is tired of hearing all the Wimby talk, by the way. And you can probably make the case that he's probably been the best player in this series as well. But it's how he's going about it, too, is this aggression, offensively and defensively. Offensively, he's not really settling for threes like we've seen him in the past. He's been having successful going to the paint, getting fouled himself, and he's staying out of foul trouble defensively. And like I said, defensively, he's playing phenomenal against Wimby, staying in front of the ball. I mean, Karl-Anthony Towns is taking this personal, and he's showing it. And he's, like I said, you can make the case that he's been the best player so far in this series.
18: And Darren Collison had a couple.

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11: I've seen some people say the system failed Sheridan Gorman. 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
11: 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Welcome to the new New York under his honor, Zohran Mamdani, mayor. Oh, boy.
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14: Oh, man, I love this guy. 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
15: Thank you, Ray, and I appreciate you still holding on to me.
14: How do you get your mind wrapped around everything that's going on? Now, it's changed a little bit as far as social media, the media, bets, and things like that, but still, it's a big stage. It's the moment of your life. How do you keep that in check?
15: We were pretty loose, you know, going down into New Orleans. You know, the media created a lot of anxiety because of McMahon and
14: right.
15: some of the alleged things that he said on the radio. And I have to tell you, my best memories were of the days leading up to it. And I remember, you know, some of my running buddies then. Mike Tomczak was my roommate on the road, and I was really good friends with Tom Thayer. And we had an actor friend, Adrian Zemed, who's from Chicago.
14: Yeah.
15: And we all rented a limousine so that we could go out and party, you know, that week and not have to drive and not worry about it. And like one of my memories, and you can ask Tom Thayer this, and I don't even know how it came up, but our limo driver's name was Bobby. And Bobby made the mistake of telling us he had a penile implant. the whole week, Thayer's telling, you better show us, Bobby, or I'm going to beat the bejesus out of you. I mean, it's just, you know.
14: Tim, this conversation brought me places today I just didn't think it was going to go.
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7: 13 straight victories, and they lead 2-0 here in these NBA Finals.
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17: Next game, mine's going to be 0-0 again. It's how it has to be. Can't be satisfied with anything.
18: Now you're going to go on the road in that environment. They don't know. They don't know what they're about to encounter. This is different.
19: Not only did the Spurs become just the third team in finals history to lose the first two games of the finals at home, it was also the first time the Spurs had lost consecutive home games since December 27th and 29th of 2025 of this season. So the burden falls on San Antonio to avoid their first three-game losing streak all season in Game 3. Their superstar still collecting numbers. Two games into the finals, and Wembanyama is already the fifth player to have consecutive finals games with 25 points and three blocks since the block stat was tracked in the 73-74 season. He sat down with ESPN radio analyst team of Doris Burke and PJ Carlissimo.
20: With Victor Wembanyama before Game 3, you seem to have this insatiable appetite for growth and improvement, and I mean that beyond the basketball floor. But I'm just curious, is that innate? Is it something the way you were raised, Victor? Where does that stem from?
21: Interesting question. I would say it's multifactorial, but mostly innate. Entertain is because I've been close to the high level of basketball, you know, regardless of age, you know, for so long that it's the way my life is. I can't imagine it another way.
22: Victor, is there one aspect of playing in the NBA that has been very different than you anticipated coming over?
21: Yeah, for sure. Back in France, I basically had, on average, a week to prepare a game. The thing that's different from what I expected is you have to always elevate your goals because it's so hard to, like, get onto the next thing every time that you have to keep the big picture in mind while giving 100% at every game, you know, and it's a lot of games in a season.
22: Playoffs are a little different, and I know now in EuroLeague, sometimes you play series, but where I was going with this one is now you're playing a series, you play the same opponent, can be seven times like it was last game. Is that different than anything you've ever experienced in basketball where you're making these adjustments from game to game and you keep playing the same team, the same players?
21: Absolutely. I mean, previous series based 7 games and we played him 5 times in the regular season. So playing the team 12 times, it's very different and very different challenges.
20: I was so taken by your comment about blurry because I hope I'm not misunderstanding you, but you have to process in real speed with things happening so quickly. How much growth have you seen individually from your processing speed and reading, getting through those reads from your first NBA game to now?
21: Oh, that's probably the area where I've progressed the most. As a rookie, everything goes so fast. It's like you don't have any control on the game. And it's like, it's sometimes as a rookie, it feels like you're just watching a movie. And then, like, I start playing against these guys like Jokic, and it feels like they can slow or speed up the game as they want. And I'm like, and this looks like something I can reach someday. And I feel like I'm slowly getting there. Of course, I still have to get a lot better, but slowly getting there. But I think there's nothing better than experience to learn that.
22: When you guys talk about your adjustments specifically now for Game 3, it seems New York's very good offensive rebounding team. Defensive rebounding has been a problem for you guys. Like, what can the Spurs do better to keep them getting second chance points, and B, get your fast break going?
21: Mm-hmm. I mean, you said it. Sometimes it's not more complicated than that, but I'm not going to reveal the rest of our plans.
20: That's spoken like a veteran.
19: Close to the vest on that final answer. But great for our ESPN radio team, Doris Burke, PJ Carlissimo, Mark Kastischer will join them. They'll have the call of Game 3 like they've had the entire run of the NBA Finals. Meanwhile, Wemby will have to get the Spurs back on track in this series. The team put up 115 points per game during the playoffs before the finals, yet averaging just 105 points per game during the finals. San Antonio and the staff, they had 2 days in a lab to come up with some answers. So what's the game plan from Coach Mitch Johnson?
0: Same routine as we've had throughout the playoffs. You dig into the film, you argue, you beat yourself up, you give each other feedback, figure out how to help the guys for the next game. Have not got out and gone on a walk yet, so here's the answer for that. But yeah, not just trying to improve on things that we know that we have to be better at and settle into the series and try to continue to get better.
19: Now, it's one thing to have a plan to start the game, but finishing the game by out-executing the Knicks in crunch time, that's proven to be a challenge for everyone. For the postseason, Brunson, he's averaging 9.3 points per fourth quarter. That's the second most fourth quarter points per game or points per quarter among players to reach the finals since the 1997 playoffs. Johnson was asked about what his team could do better in the fourth.
0: We have not played to our standard. New York's played very well. They have something to do with that, and we have to just be better at some of those things. You know, we got them late clock a ton. We fouled Ananobi on a three, baseline out of bounds. Brunson gets a quick pass to a layup without any resistance. And then obviously, you know, loose ball foul there at the end. Like you said, we've put ourselves in positions at times to make them miss, and we have to clean up the rebound and finish possessions out. And we have to be better again at taking advantage of when we put ourselves in good starting spots to take advantage of the things that we are doing well.
19: The NBA Finals, they're on ESPN Radio. Game 3, Knicks-Spurs. Coverage begins tonight, 7:30 Eastern on ESPN Radio, the ESPN app, presented by Gusto. The fourth time is a charm for Alexander Zverev. In his fourth major final, Zverev beat Flavio Cavoli of Italy in four sets to win the French Open title. It's the German's first major title and his 25th title overall. Here's the winner after the match.
1: Yeah, I was cramping. I was struggling physically a little bit, even though I don't think the cramps were physical. I think they were more mental. I was very tightened up. I was very, emotional. I was a bit unstable also in the fourth set. But I actually think that the cramps helped me in a way. I think that I let go. I kind of hit my shots a bit more and just let go. And then of course the fifth set went my way, and I'm happy about that and happy to be sitting next to this beautiful trophy for the first time.
19: It was a crazy time at Roland Garros this year. You had the early exits of Jannik Sinner, Novak Djokovic, plus Carlos Alcaraz. He was unable to participate in this event with injury. And then all the upsets on the women's side as well. Zverev, he joins Russian teenager Mira Andreeva as the winners. Of course, Andreeva won the women's singles trophy on Saturday. The first three tickets to the men's college World Series were punched on Saturday, with number 16 West Virginia and Troy earning their first trips to Omaha, while Ole Miss heading back for the first time since they won the championship back in 2022. Five more spots still to be determined entering Sunday. And let's get it on. We start with the Athens Super Regional. Game 2, and 2 is all that Georgia needed to get past Mississippi State in a thriller.
2: Launched to left! Jackson, goodbye!
23: Well, it's the time of the year when you want your stars to show up. And Daniel Jackson, in my opinion, is going to win the Golden Spikes Award. His 31st long ball of the season.
19: Golden Spikes for the best player, that on ESPN. It was a crazy game, one of those June ones to remember in the Super Regional stage. Georgia 11, Mississippi State 9. That went 10 innings. Georgia to the College World Series for the seventh time. All right, we keep it there in that region. We go to the Chapel Hill Regional. This went to the third game, but North Carolina gets past USC.
24: 2-1 the count. Winning run at second, bottom nine. The pitch. Hall swings and drives one. Deep to center field. Takeuchi going back, and he can't get there. North Carolina is going back to Omaha.
19: I mean, that on ESPN as well. What better way to do it? North Carolina 4, USC 3. Now, between the men's and women's baseball and softball tournaments, there's just been just incredible unscripted drama. And speaking of one-run games, to get your team to Omaha. That's exactly what Texas did when they knocked off Oregon.
3: Adrian Rodriguez ready on a 3-1. Slashes one fair down the line in left field. Tinney's going to come in. Pack is going to score. The hand is okay. A double to give the Horns the lead.
19: Again on ESPN with the call, and that was enough. Texas 6, Oregon 5. This game was back and forth. Oregon gave up home runs, a couple of them, in the first five pitches thrown in this game. Had to work with a deficit, came back to get right back in it. But it is Texas that wins and advances to the College World Series for the first time since 2022. You used to be able to, you know, use that transition from the ones who don't get paid to the ones who do get paid when you go from college to pro. You can't exactly use that transition anymore. But to Major League Baseball we go. Speaking of close contests decided by the minimum, Royals Twins fit that description. Royals squeak past the Twins.
24: 3-1 pitch. Marte rips it high in the air, deep center field. Kreider races back. He looks up. It's gone. Into the batter's eye. Starling Marte's first Royals homer. A massive three-run shot. 441 feet for Starling Marte.
19: And Marte was just 1-for-11 in his previous seven games entering that one on 96.5 The Fan. Royals hold on for the 6-5 win. Let's go to an AL West showdown, Athletics and Astros. And it was all the team from Sacramento.
24: 2-2 pitch. Driven to right field. Moving back is Smith. He looks up and it is gone. A two-run homer for Kurtz. You knew it was going to happen at some point in Houston. And the A's have their first lead. It's 2-0.
19: Talk 650 KSTE 5-0 final. Athletics over the Astros. Florida showdown, Marlins and Rays. And it's back-to-back strong performances for the Fish.
24: Lefty Mats set at the belt. 2-2 again. Mack with a broken bat. Bounce through the shortstop. Walls has got it. He's coming home at the throw. And it pops away from Fiducia. Here comes Morrissey. Allen rolls to the backstop. And both come in to score. Put the ball in play and see what happens. That is a two-run fielder's choice. And it's 4-1 Marlins in the home seven.
19: Yeah, two-run fielder's choice. Not every day you see that one on 104.3 The Fan, or 104.3 WQAM, I should say. Now, of course, not every day you hear a call like that as well. For the Rays, who, yeah, the Rays aren't fish. They're a different type of water creature. Marlins are fish, if we wanted to compare the mascots from Florida. But they've dropped 10 of their last 13 dating back to May 24th. They were a team that came in to the end of May playing strong baseball, but they have tailed off over the last couple of weeks. Other scores, Blue Jays topped the Orioles 6-4. It was the Cardinals 5, Reds 3. Brewers pound the Rockies 12-4. Rangers do the same to the Guardians 10-0. The Diamondbacks over the Nationals 5-1. Coming up next, why it was a winning move to ride with Nelly in L.A. 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
2: The Knicks land the first haymaker and take game one. Knicks 105, Spurs 95 to go up 1-0 in the series.
3: And Jalen Brunson is still yapping at the same guy, PJ. He's asking Scott Foster something like, this guy should not still be here.
4: They're the same people that did this to Mark Becknault in the OKC series.
2: We were here for the Western Conference Finals. I don't know if it's a family of four, but all in orange shirts. They were incredibly disrespectful toward the Oklahoma City Thunder in Game 6, and Jalen Brunson let them have an earful as well.
5: We are the Morning Animals.
6: Rude Spurs fans. What are you doing, man?
7: I cannot believe they treated Mark Daigneault like that.
6: Really?
7: And then turn around and treated the New York Knicks like that. I mean, come
5: on. Seems to be a pattern, Curtis.
7: After the game, if you're watching at home, you saw Jalen Brunson talking to Scott Foster, and you're like, why is he complaining? They just won the game. He was clearly talking about the unruly fans, which, I mean, I heard a little bit of that from Spurs fans, but for the most part, they were cool, you know, except... Yeah, maybe there's a handful of guys that you don't want.
6: Yeah, there's always going to be that. Yeah.
7: But apparently they were really loud in the Thunder series, and then right there, I would imagine when they go back to New York, you get a lot of that, like times 100. Like it is amazing when these Knicks fans get in the stands. Like they do not care. Like I'm envisioning, like when I was down there in San Antonio, there were a lot of Thunder fans. All kind of minding their own business, you know, walking through, not thumping their chest, hearing it from the Spurs fans. And I would, you know, just walking around the Riverwalk, there would be people like running the businesses, and they would see our shirts and they'd be like, I wouldn't wear that around here. You know, like the old, like fun,
6: sure.
7: Like Knicks fans would hear that and they would say, bleep you, like to your face in your hometown.
6: Yeah. It's a whole different thing. I mean, it's an East Coast thing. It just is. It's just a way. Whether you're a Philly fan, whether you're a New York fan, whether you're in that corridor, Washington, D.C., they're just different humans, man. I grew up in that corridor. They're just different. They're going to tell you. They are going to tell you, especially long, and I mean long, long, long, long since 1973, suffering Knicks fans. It's been a long time, 99 since the last time they got to the finals. So they're ready, man.
7: Against the Spurs team.
6: And they are not scared of you.
7: No, and most of these guys weren't even born when that was going on.
6: Right.
7: But they are Like here, Phil, he saved some Spurs fans, Knicks and four chant. They were like after the game, they're all up in your business. Like they were there. I mean, they were all Knicks fans,
8: not Spurs fans.
7: Did I say Spurs? Yeah. Knicks fans were there. And they were chanting Knicks and four. That's in the arena last night, not at Madison Square Garden. That is in San Antonio. They were everywhere again. They still found their way to San Antonio, and they would have probably here too.
6: In postgame, it's always fun because they will find anybody with a microphone and a camera, and they will gather.
7: And they will state their opinion.
8: The scene inside MSG and outside MSG last night was insane. And it was a road game.
6: Yeah.
7: One game, game one. You ain't kidding.
8: They shut down whatever avenue that MSG's on. They had to shut down that avenue.
6: Yeah, because the mayor, they were not going to do it, and the mayor said, no, let's just go ahead and do that. Because there had been a little bit of trouble the last time they did it. But he was like, no, I can't. I can't stop what's about to happen.
7: He's basically so, just like, please don't.
6: Just like, try to behave.
7: Yeah, try. Try your best.
6: There's a wave coming, and I cannot stop the ocean.
7: Speaking of behaving, what in the heck was going on with this guy that in a very important part of the game, fourth quarter, Knicks are playing defense and it looks like they're getting ready to get a steal. And this dude runs on the floor.
5: How did he get on the floor? I mean, he must have had floor seats, right? I mean, right there.
7: Or he ran through the pathway. You could run down. Just if you're committed to the bit, you can't stop halfway down because the security will see you. He just got on the floor, ran on the floor. And a lot of times in sports, you see, like they'll cut away real quick if they see something happening because they don't want to show it and promote that kind of activity.
5: There's no place to cut away.
7: There was nowhere to, because it was during the course of the play.
6: You need Kevin Harlan there to actually describe the goings on at that point.
7: Well, yeah, especially if the guy were naked. He was not.
5: No,
7: but he did whip something out. it was the camera. Mm-hmm. It was his phone. Because he wanted to take a selfie right in the middle of a fourth quarter NBA Finals
5: during
7: game.
5: During action.
7: Yeah, this is Mike Breen's call, I believe. You can kind of hear it.
1: After 8:30. Right now, 6-point Nick lead. A fan just ran on the floor. Wants to take a selfie. Security quickly takes him away. Crowd gives him the appropriate.
6: Did he get the photo? Did he accomplish?
5: Yeah, he did.
7: You've seen it.
5: It looks like he took the photo. No, it looked like he got the photo.
7: But you don't. I mean.
5: I don't know for sure.
6: Was security touching him at the time of the photo?
5: Right after he took the photo, they got him.
7: And he was smiling as soon as they're getting ready to attack.
8: I got to give credit to Wemby because he is a pompous Frenchman. And I thought that'd be one of those things where, oh, ho.
6: Great
8: you know?
6: Band name.
8: But. To Wimby's credit, he just sat there and smiled. He just sat there and smiled for the selfie.
5: You got to be nice to the fans.
6: Hey, be nice to a dude who's willing to run onto the floor during an NBA game.
5: That's okay.
8: Like, Wemby posed for the picture.
6: Right.
5: What could possibly have been the motivation? Because the NBA doesn't mess around. He's going to be banned for life.
7: I'm sure he's probably spending the night in jail. So the selfie hasn't been posted
5: yet. I'm just saying the squeeze isn't worth the juice
7: no,
5: on that
7: the NBA,
5: one.
7: I'm sure, will ban him. Do you think that little punk cares? I felt like Trey were there for a second. What is the motivation?
5: I'll bet he's an influencer of some kind.
7: I'm sure he is.
8: We used to be a proper society. I don't even want to say country because we've seen, you know, people running the field all over the world where either you do it naked or with something obscene on your chest. Mm-hmm. Now we just do it for TikTok.
5: That is a shame because it used to be nudity.
8: Yeah. Nudity or streaking. The craziest thing painted on somebody's chest.
7: Or punks. Remember back in the day, Phil, remember more innocent time when fans would just chain themselves to the goalposts?
5: Yeah. Glue their hand to the court.
6: Right. Wear a t-shirt for a cause if you're going to do something like that.
7: Right. Why a selfie?
6: Listen, clicks, I get it. It's just okay.
5: I do like the idea of letting the person who glued their hand to the ground stay there and they just play around her.
8: Sure. Wasn't it like Elmer's glue too?
5: No, it was super glue, which is really easy.
7: But there were two instances in that. It was a Memphis, Minnesota playoff series. Someone glued their hands to the floor, and then another person chained themselves over the same. It was like over chickens or something.
5: It was over chickens, right? Wasn't one of the owners of the
7: Minnesota
5: team?
7: Former Timberwolves owner, I think Glenn Taylor was.
5: He wasn't even the owner then.
7: He was in selling mode to Alex Rodriguez.
8: I'm seeing the fans' POV now. Of his video.
7: You've seen the photo?
5: So he took a whole video. Okay.
8: And the video, he tried to get the selfie with Wemby, but Wimby's so tall that it cuts off.
6: He got his collarbone.
7: Yeah, you got to be very quick on the draw there.
5: See, even for the fans, his height is an issue.
7: He's running onto the floor. Did he get tackled here? Yeah. Okay. There you go.
5: By the way, here's Wemby on that fan.
9: Victor, kind of a strange situation there at the end with the fan running up to you. Have you been in that situation before during a game? What was going through your head, and did you smile for the picture?
10: I've never been in that situation. I didn't know how to act. It really surprised me almost as much as that time where a bat crushed the court.
5: I'm thinking that fan is lucky he didn't get clocked.
6: Listen, we've talked about this many, many times. You don't realize how big they are till you get close to them, because people who meet me, just in general, I'm a kind of a tall guy. Do you think he's a big guy? I am exactly Shai Gilgeous-Alexander's size. So how little he looks on an NBA floor?
7: Yeah, he's a small guy.
6: That's how little I would be standing out there. They are giant predator-sized dudes. Right. They're big. Yeah. That's all because just the athleticism and stuff, every dude out there looks like the Predator.
5: Sure.
6: Every dude. And they're big.
7: And it probably shocks the players a little bit when you see, like, what is going on?
5: By the way.
7: If he were on an NFL field, that's where you're really in danger because you have guys with helmets that are taking upon themselves.
6: You.
7: Yeah, oh, yeah. Yeah.
5: By the way, you're what, 6'2", 6'3"?
6: I'm 6'5".
5: 6'5".
7: Where have you been?
8: Yeah.
5: I always forget.
7: Phil doesn't see color or height.
5: What it is. Listen, the first time I met him, he was in heels. I thought he was 6'10".
6: I was 6'9" in heels. I used to be 6'6". I'm on my way to blending.
7: Well, that's when you had the afro, remember?
6: Absolutely.
7: And no more afro.
5: You don't.
6: I'm shrinking. You shrink.
7: You literally are.
5: I don't see you, like, it doesn't look like your spine is compressing.
6: No, I'm not leaning forward.
5: Yeah. You're not schlepping yet.
6: No, I'm not going to. I found a set of exercises, which I tried to teach you because you are a schlepper.
5: Do I hurt
6: your back, remember?
5: Yeah, do I walk with my head down?
6: No, it's just like, by the way, for those of you who are starting to get that thing as you get older where you're doing the lean forward, such a weird aside here right now. But I honestly ran into a video that absolutely changed everything. It's just a simple set of exercises that takes about a minute and a half, and it will absolutely just straighten you up, pull your shoulders back, boom. It's so easy.
8: I've seen Spinozzi give Phil some physical therapy.
5: Oh, yeah.
8: Breaks.
5: Well, it's not just hugging. I mean, we're actually doing things that benefit our body.
8: You threw out your back, I think, playing with your granddaughter or something.
5: No, I probably sneezed for some stupid reason.
8: I remember
5: like
8: you threw
5: that.
8: Out your back. And
7: Spinozzi was in there working.
8: Yeah,
5: he rubs me. The right way.
6: Just stand up and simply do this, which I'm sure he used that as much as he used my cookbook and Carrie's Fitbit.
5: I was using the Fitbit all the time until I went into the pool with it.
7: By the way, did you hear Wimbenyama when he was talking about it? He goes, oh, yeah, it's almost as crazy as the time the bat flew in. San Antonio has a history. If you go back and look, there's a history of bats flying into their arenas. You've seen, like, remember, man, it was Manu Ginobili who swatted one down? Like, weirdly, there's a bat issue in San Antonio at multiple arenas.
8: Well, doesn't San Antonio and Austin have a huge bat?
6: Austin's got the Bridge of Bats.
8: Yeah, they have the Bridge of Bats. I think San Antonio has a big bat population as well.
7: Well, they have infiltrated various Spurs games over the years, whether they're at the Alamo Dome or last night.
6: Yeah, that dude who rattled to the floor ultimately is very, very lucky. He didn't get trampled, shoved, grabbed, smacked, a whole long list of things.
5: Oh, I would have loved to have seen it.
8: Oh, it would have been great.
5: I think once you cross that line onto running onto a field or a court or anything, that
6: you're fair game.
5: Yeah. You should get to the player should get to pummel you. Just that should be a free shot.
7: But the problem, I mean, in the NFL, they do. They're wearing helmets and pads.
6: I would want the entire disagreement over after somebody pummeling him to be charged, or was it?
5: Blocker charge.
6: Yeah. We have to decide. The world's arguing blocker charge because he just gets smashed to the floor.
7: Yeah.
5: I say, you know what? You got two choices here. You can go to jail, or you can let Wembanyama pummel you.
6: Hope it's worth the clicks, babe.
7: Yeah, it's just, I mean, what are we doing, idiots?
5: We are the Morning Animals. This is 98.1 FM, WWLS, the sports animal. We're going to play a little game of who's the victim here, coming up next.
11: Alexa, play the sports animal.
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1: FEMA can't say watch out for ice in storm warnings out of fears that they'll be turned into memes. The winter storm that hit much of the country last weekend, FEMA was sending out warnings to make sure people are safe, but they were told to avoid phrases like watch out for ice, instead calling it freezing rain. FEMA says keep off the roads if you see ice. It would be easy for the public to meme it, a person telling a news agency.
2: I get angry.
1: I think it's a dangerous precedent to set, they say.
2: So FEMA.
1: No more ice warnings on the roads.
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9: Good morning. We are indeed the morning animals. Nzinga, Spinozzi, Curtis Fitzpatrick, and Carrie Murdoch.
10: More shout-outs to visiting folks here in Oklahoma City for whatever. Leslie, Ann, and Jill from Virginia here for some softball. Welcome. Have a good time.
11: So they are here for the softball. Mm-hmm. Okay.
9: Stay for the wings. Come for the softball. Stay for the wings. Spinozzi, your father was a police officer.
10: He was indeed. And I had a whole family full of cops.
9: Well, that practically makes you a cop as far as most people are
10: concerned.
9: I feel
10: that way.
9: Yeah. I think you can go out and do your thing.
11: Take the law in your own hands.
10: Well, that's why I take the law into my hands. Right. That's Curtis, because I feel like by virtue of being...
9: He always refers to people as citizens.
10: I do. Well, that's just simply because I'm Batman at night. While y'all are sleeping, I do. I have a cowl. Okay.
11: Sure.
9: I'm going to give you a case. Mm-hmm. And your job, should you choose to accept it, is to tell me who the real victim here is, okay?
10: Right. I like this game. This is a fun game.
9: This involves two police officers.
10: Okay. Music, please.
9: We've got a 46-year-old detective named Michael Dubois. He was at police HQ in Myrtle Beach.
10: Downtown he was.
9: That's in South Kakalaki.
10: Beautiful place.
9: It is, especially if you're a golfer. They have golf courses that have lights, so you could golf at night.
10: Per capita, I think they have more golf courses than anywhere in the United States.
9: So, Michael Dubois was at HQ.
10: 46.
9: When he got into it with a patrolman, a beat cop. At one point, Michael got furious with the guy and pulled his weapon, unholstered it, and pointed it at the beat cop. What was the beat cop doing that upset Michael Dubois so much? He was warming up fish in the microwave.
10: You know how smelly that can get. Don't bring old fish to work, man.
9: He said, quote, he was warming up fish in the microwave, causing a horrible odor in the office.
10: Sure.
9: So, of course, he...
10: Somebody got to do something about that smell.
9: He unholstered his weapon, pointed his gun at the other officer, and said, step away from the microwave.
10: See, he should have just pointed it at the microwave and fired a round into it.
9: Into the microwave.
10: So there we go.
9: See, the other guys taught us that desk pops were a thing. They're really not.
10: Okay.
9: So, anyway, there's no word on what kind of fish it was. Because I'm sure some fish smells worse than others. In a microwave?
10: Was it, something fresh, something brought from home?
9: No,
10: or was it more of a Mrs. Paul's kind of fish stick type of thing?
9: It was leftover fish from the night before, so I'm not sure.

0: what it could have been. By the way, Michael was arrested for pointing a gun
1: to be arrested as a police officer, and you're at
0: and you're in
1: you're
0: the
1: downtown
0: police
1: at HQ.
0: Yeah,
1: and to get arrested at the police station as a police officer has got to be a little embarrassing.
0: He's been fired, fined. The other officer won't be charged with a crime. The other officer won't be charged with a crime for microwaving the fish. Mm-hmm. However, is that a miscarriage of justice is what I ask you.
1: I'm going to guess that the offending officer who pulled his weapon out, this is not the first time he's crossed the line.
0: Well, I'm guessing.
1: I'm going to guess he's a guy who was.
0: The reason he got fired is because it's a felony to point a gun at another man in a police station.
1: I'm going to guess it would have probably been handled very quietly inside the police station. Had he not done things previously, they're like, all right.
0: He was a detective,
1: yeah,
0: you know?
1: I'm just...
0: He was getting close to retirement. He says he's getting too old for this bleep.
1: Fish. Sometimes that's all it takes to set people off, so be careful when you bring things to the office to heat up.
0: Is microwaving...
1: Our kitchen, have you ever walked into our kitchen and somebody's microwaved something? You're like, my God, did somebody cook some dead rat in here? Because every now and then people will bring things to work and it doesn't smell good, but I've never once thought, I'm going to drive home, get a Louisville Slugger, and I'm going to go to town on the offending party.
2: Yeah, I mean, the story is fine, but I think Spinozzi, the important discussion here is what you're talking about. The office, kitchen slash refrigerator is two of the worst things that you experience in life. Like, there's nothing clean or people do not, and they will heat up anything. It's like you have more bravado at work with a microwave than you do at home. You would never do some of the things at home in the microwave that you do here.
1: Especially if, like, if they mess up and the inside of the microwave gets dirty, they just completely ignore it. Like, I don't care.
2: Not my problem.
1: Or leave something on the counter.
2: Right.
0: My microwave just died. And it was a...
1: I think if you...
2: Did you hold a service for it?
0: It was a scary death, dude. The lights flickered, and it just started to smoke.
2: What'd you have in there?
0: Okay, so I bought...
1: how many cans of SpaghettiOs did you have in there at the time?
0: I got this at the Edmond Arts Festival. You can buy pork rinds that haven't been, like, fried yet, put them in a paper bag in the microwave, and you've got fresh pork rinds. Within like 2 minutes.
1: I've never ever one time in my life said, you know what I need in my life? Fresh pork rinds.
0: Well, sir, I did need.
1: By the way, I've never ever said in my life, you know what I need? Pork rinds.
0: Out of the microwave.
1: By the way, pork rind fans, I'm not coming down hard on you, but wasn't part of my growing up.
0: They're so good. Microwaved pork rinds.
1: My grandfather ate pig's feet, though.
2: Could you not have just stuck them in the air fryer?
0: No, you have to have them in a paper bag because only the microwave can make the pork skin hot enough.
1: I'm glad your microwave killed itself to not have to go through that again, Phil.
2: All right, so did you.
0: So now I go to my daughter's.
1: Took its own life.
0: So rather than getting a new microwave, I go to my daughter's house.
2: You drive to the other part of Oklahoma City just to heat something
0: last
2: up.
0: Last time I was there, I had leftover fried rice, Chinese food, and
2: just stop on in here, man.
0: But I didn't have a place to heat it up at because I'm like, how do you reheat fried rice?
2: So you drive 30 minutes
0: without a microwave.
2: To use the microwave. Phil, come up here, experiment, because as you've seen,
1: bring your leftovers here.
2: Yeah.
0: I'm not putting anything in that microwave. That microwave is disgusting. I'm afraid to open the refrigerator.
2: That's what I'm saying. It's a refrigerator. And
0: the refrigerator, I think, is a portal to hell.
2: That is every place I've ever worked, every TV station and here, the refrigerator is a disgusting entity.
1: People will leave stuff.
0: Yeah.
2: For years, they leave stuff there.
1: Like,
2: and they'll write, don't touch, and then they forget to touch it.
0: We used to have a full-size fridge. They took it away from us.
2: Yeah, because it was creating...
0: Because we weren't taking care of it.
2: It was creating a biohazard area.
1: It was a science project.
2: Right.
0: So now they got something from someone's dorm room in there, and it's even more frightening. Don't go in it.
1: Hey, there's one of our coworkers actually has one in his own little office. I use his.
0: Oh, there's
2: smart.
0: There's another guy who I'll show you all of them.
1: No, listen,
0: we've got a lot of hidden
1: stuff.
0: I'm going
1: to say that the guy who was so quick to pull his weapon probably has done other things,
0: right?
1: Because he just seems a little quick on the trigger, as you'd say. But I'm just going to say, if he didn't have a bad past and he hadn't done things already to make them fire him, I would have called this a tie.
0: Anybody who
1: heated up something super stinky, it's like, I'm not saying that deserved to have a weapon pulled on you, but, you know, everything short of that, somebody should have taken it out and thrown it or something.
0: We are the Morning Animals.
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0: Tonight is not about the past, and it's not about the future. It's about right now.
1: On this team, we tear ourselves and everyone else around us to pieces for that inch. 1 inch at a time.
2: Fitzpatrick, Murdoch, Nzinga, Spinozzi, the Morning Animals. Let's kick.

0: gets it. Bridges on him. 4 seconds. Fox to Wembanyama. Pulls up. Jumper. Won't go. Rebound taken by Vassell. It's over. It's over. The Knicks survive. This magic carpet ride continues.
1: What do you think it means for this fan base to have a finals game in this building and for the first time in such a long time?
2: I think it's really cool. 27 years since the last finals game in this building. I know our fan base is really excited, as they should be. But as a team, us inside the locker room, we have more work to do.
3: How do you deal with pressure for games like these two ahead?
4: At the end of the day, this is everything that I wish for. So there's no reason to really overthink it, or this is what I'm built for.
0: LaChance lines with a left, a base hit. Branch will score. Walk being waved around. He will score in Oklahoma, opening it up here in the second.
5: Welcome. Happy Monday, June 8th. We are the Morning Animals. Nzinga, Spinozzi, Curtis Fitzpatrick, and Kerry Murdoch. Do you like it hot and clear? Because that's what you're getting.
6: I do.
5: 93, that's a pool day.
6: Mm-hmm.
5: Mostly clear. Tuesday, mostly clear, 93, that's a pool day. Wednesday, mostly clear, 93, definitely a pool day. Thursday, chance of thunderstorms, probably not a pool day. Currently 77 at the studios of 98.1 FM, WWLS, the sports animal. Good morning, Oklahoma City. Good morning, Tulsa. Good morning, Norman. Good morning, Stillwater. Good morning, world. Good morning, America. Good morning. Happy, happy Monday, gentlemen.

0: great choice. Solid. Very solid.
1: Yeah, you can't go Sinatra until it's over.
2: Yeah.
3: No.
1: It's got to be over. You don't play Sinatra during a series where good things are happening in New York. Now, after a four-game sweep, then you best believe that you get a little Sinatra in the morning.
2: I saw a very, very, I don't even know how to, just bad video, bad karma, bad what are you doing video. After game two, there is a big bar in New York. And after the win, they started playing We Are the Champions. And the entire bar started singing.
4: Oh, my God, that's bad mojo. I was like, that's mojo. Not,
2: yeah, what are we doing?
4: Stop it.
2: I think that bar's probably full of the New York transplants. That'd be my guess.
1: Yeah, just a little early.
4: These people are so excited.
1: Uh-huh.
4: I don't even want to think about what New York City's going to be like tonight.
1: Oh, no.
4: It's going to be mass insanity.
3: It is... It is right now trending to be the most expensive ticket in the history of American sports.
1: Oh, yeah.
4: $7,500 to get in?
3: No, way over that now.
4: No, we're past that.
3: Yeah, yeah. But if you get to a game four and it's 3-0, that will definitely be the most expensive ticket in the history of American sports.
1: He said there was one Super Bowl. There was still
3: one
1: Super Bowl was still remaining.
3: One holdout.
1: That was, I think, one Super Bowl. They gave the number. I don't know exactly which one it was, but again, this is a series. This isn't one game like a Super Bowl. This is a series. I mean, you're getting at least games three and games four in New York. So, what an exciting time for New Yorkers. Just get in line now. It's going to take that long to get through security. Just go ahead. Just head downtown.
3: They literally sent out a memo saying, if you are going to the game, if you're very fortunate to have a ticket to this game, they said you need to arrive at the arena at least 2 hours. It's like going to the airport for an international flight. And you know how it is. Like here, you know, for regular season games, you can't even get in the building for a Thunder game until an hour and a half. That is the earliest you can get in. They extend that for playoff games. You know, they do the half price concessions, all that. But they're saying they're going to open them up way early this time.
1: Mm-hmm. They should just park those bagel trucks. I mean, if you've ever been to New York, it's so much fun to go down on the street in the morning because there's bagel trucks all over the place. Get a fresh bagel. They should just have them lined up along Madison Square Garden. And you can just get some coffee, get your bagel, get in line, and get in the arena.
3: A lot of the stuff tonight is because the president's going to be there, so there's extra security.
4: That's going to make for a lot of security.
3: There's
4: like,
3: no
4: way like, more than normal.
3: They were like, "Don't bring anything." Basically, in the memo said, "Get there before at least 2 hours early.
4: Show up naked."
3: I mean, literally, they're like there are no bags. Zero, like if you will, and you will not have a place to store it. Like. Basically, you could probably bring your phone. Even that's probably questionable at this point. They'll probably zip it up. No, your phone, and that's about it. You'll tap to pay. No cash, nothing. That's it. You best be there early, Phil.
1: From an annoyance factor, I think that this game isn't going to cost as much ticket-wise. Only $4,700 you could get into tonight, Phil.
4: So that'll walk me right in the
1: door. Only $4,700. Now, if you want to go to game four, possible closeout, It pretty much doubles there.
3: The game four is
1: a jump, but a more than affordable $4,700 tonight. But again, you and your money, go get in line right now. Good morning, New York. For those of you heading
4: down, that
1: means
4: I can take a date for under $10,000.
1: That's by the way.
4: Now with concessions, do they do half price concessions before the game?
1: One
4: in New York?
1: Can only hope. That'd be great.
3: I'm guessing they're thinking the
1: Ray's
3: people
1: pizza inside.
4: This is their original race.
3: I mean, I'm guessing if you're, you know, in charge of the Knicks, it's not like the Masters where it's like, hey, everything's it's like back from the 50s.
4: Yeah, like
3: No. You know, if you have afforded to get into the game tonight, you could afford full price concessions.
4: You'll be paying 21st century prices.
1: Yeah. I think that's the point. It's like saying, you know, like certain cars are very expensive, but they listen. Don't worry about the gas prices. Don't buy the car if you can. Don't worry.
4: If you have
1: to. If you can buy that car, you have to. Don't worry about it. If you can afford to get into the game tonight, you're really not sweating that $10 beer.
3: Yeah.
1: Or $12 or whatever it is.
3: And I think like you brought up the game three and four scenario. I think that's where, like, you know, Phil, you brought up the get in price. Like, and Spinozzi is right on. Like, the market is for I mean, it's hot tonight. Game four, it's because they won game two. And now fans are like,
1: yeah.
3: Let me try to get.
1: I
3: want to
1: be in the building. I want to be in the building.
3: Yes.
1: Like everybody wanted to be in the building for game seven here last year. It was like, oh man, I'd love to be there. I'd love to be there to celebrate the championship because nobody wanted to leave after game seven last year.
4: Now, Madison Square Garden's the one with the sky bridge over the. Do people just stand on that thing for the whole game? Just watch it from up there?
2: We talked about it last week. That's where I sat whenever I went to a game when they're still bad before Jalen Brunson was even there. It's really cool. They have it's like a rail and then like a mini bar set up at the top.
4: Like that.
2: And then you sit in a bar stool.
4: Nice.
2: Pretty cool.
4: Very nice. And the floor is see-through?
2: No, you just look over.
4: Well, when you say sky bridge, a lot of sky bridges have see-through floors.
2: If you Google sky bridge on Madison Square Garden, you can see it.
3: That would freak me out if it was see-through. I'm just looking down below me.
4: They have that, like the Grand Canyon has that.
3: Okay, well,
4: I don't like it. So I don't like the idea of it.
3: Yeah, no.
1: I like Phil's picturing the bridges going over the court.
4: Right.
1: And you just stand
4: exactly
1: there.
4: What
1: you stand
4: I was
1: there
4: picturing.
1: And look down between your feet.
4: Right.
1: Wouldn't that be such a weird vantage point of a game to look between your feet and people running back and forth?
4: It'd be unnerving.
1: No, it'd be.
3: Oh, sorry, I spilled my beer. Sorry. Spilled my beer.
1: Man, who dropped nachos? I can't say. The nachos are right in front of the next basket.
3: Come on, Phil, you know better
4: it's
3: than
4: orange.
3: That.
4: No, I really didn't know better than that. I did think when he said sky bridge, I was thinking that you could see through the floor.
5: Here I am.
3: You like all New York songs today. This is a good choice, Benizzi. Your boys, right?
1: That's a great Ace Frehley.
4: That was one of the Kiss solo episodes.
3: That was a solo? That was not a Kiss. That was not a
4: 1 year Kiss release solo albums all at the same time.
1: I think there's Kiss guys in the background there. They all participated on each other's solo albums. In the New York group. Oh, man, what a party tonight. It's going to be fun. It's going to be fun. And I hope it is an absolute, complete and utter, from a sports perspective, an absolute. I'm not going to use the words as the president's going to be there. I just hope it's a beatdown. I hope it's a beatdown.
3: You got to watch. Secret Service is listening.
4: Yeah, let's not
1: say certain kind of scenes with regard to sports. And no, I don't want to see that, but I want to see a beatdown of epic proportion.
4: Yeah, no trigger words or anything like that.
1: No, none of that.
4: Even the word trigger, don't even say that.
1: No.
2: You just did.
4: I know. I'm not saying it again.
3: Thank you, Phil.
4: You're welcome.
3: And we're going to talk about it a lot. As much as first of all, I owe Spinozzi a bet. I lost by one point. A Lannister pays his debts.
1: All those dollar prices we're talking about, food in Madison Square Garden, you get free food this week. Twice.
3: I don't think Phil gets the glom on.
4: He looked at me and said, I did.
3: But you miss Friday when we talked about it. So I think because of your absence, no.
4: You're going to be punished.
3: So I think I should.
1: I want a couple breakfast burritos from the game this week.
2: I texted both of you guys after the game because I know Curtis was doing something. I was like, glorious last 1 minute of hate watching.
3: I was at a theater show and he said you're gonna love watching because I found out the score and I was like, yeah, I'm gonna sit back and watch. He goes, you better grab a beer. I said, I'll grab two.
2: And then I texted Spinoza. I said, oh no, I owe you burrito. Gosh dang it.
3: Yeah, we wanted to lose the bet. Mine was Wembanyama over 29.5. And he scored 29. He scored. And if he hits the game-winning shot, which, again, glad he missed. He hits the game-winning shot. I win. I'm mad that I win, but I win. He misses. I'm happy he misses. But I got to pay a bet, which is fine. Because
4: half
3: means
4: point.
2: I had the Spurs minus 6.5, 5, whatever it was. Doesn't matter. Did it hit?
1: Phil, I was taking candy from babies on Friday. It wasn't even fair.
4: That's a beautiful thing. Beautiful day today. If you like swimming, which I assume most people do.
1: Well, I mean, it'd be nice if I didn't have to get out of the pool and come back here for a meeting, but that's all right.
4: There's a meeting?
3: 3 o'clock. We have a meeting today?
2: Yeah. We have a meeting?
1: Yeah, 3 o'clock.
4: I thought we could do it over the phone.
1: I mean, you can do it wherever you want to do it. I don't know how to do it anywhere else. Okay. I have to come here to the building. Somebody's got to.
4: That's right. There is. I forgot about that. There's a meeting.
3: Well,
4: today.
3: There's a Sam Presti marathon, his biannual gathering with the media. Now it's at 10 a.m., but you never know with Sam. It could go through 3 o'clock.
4: That could go right to 4.
3: I might have a built-in excuse.
1: A filibuster.
2: Is it not 9 a.m.?
3: No, okay. 10 a.m.
2: I thought it was 9.
4: Are you trying to leave early?
2: I'm not going.
3: No, Teabag, wink, wink. It is at 3 o'clock today.
2: Yes, me and Curtis have to be there.
3: Yes.
4: We are the Morning Animals. It is Monday, June 8th. Mostly clear today. Like I said, if you like swimming, it's a good day for you. Mm-hmm. 93 for a high.
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11: Andy McCarthy, longtime federal prosecutor. 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
14: 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There's a new conservative voice in Chicago, Guy Benson.
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18: The environment, the atmosphere is going to be electric, obviously, and we're happy that we're at home and, you know, we have them at our back. I kind of wish the ticket prices weren't as crazy as they are. I feel like a lot of people who are been waiting for this moment for a very long time, you know, unfortunately aren't able to get into the building with, what, you know, the cheapest ticket, $7,000-$8,000. So it's just, that's ridiculous. You know, it should still be rocking, but obviously we wish those were a little cheaper.
4: The good news, Josh Hart, is that Spinozzi found tickets for half that price. We are the Morning Animals. It is Monday, June 8th.
1: Speaking of the building rocking, it was Madison Square Riverwalk in San Antonio on Friday night. I mean, in the second half, every time the Knicks did something good, it sounded like a home game. It was wild because, I mean, you knew they were going to go. You knew they were going to get in. You knew they were going to find a way. As we talked about how much cheaper it was to get on a plane and fly from wherever it was that you wanted to fly from.
3: Yeah.
1: And get into that building and get a ticket. Or, you know, the number of New Yorkers everywhere in the state of Texas, all the drive-ins. And it was crazy. I mean, just it. If somebody didn't know where that game was being played, you know, they just sat down and said, where's that game being played, neutral site or something like that, they would have believed you if you just said it was a neutral site game, because it was just as loud when the Knicks did something good. I didn't believe that was going to happen. I thought you'd hear them, but I didn't think you'd hear them the way that you did.
3: I couldn't believe it. After watching what the Knicks fans did the first couple rounds, and we said, they're coming. And then for them to do what they did, yeah, it's and listen, we went down to San Antonio for game 4 of the Thunder series, and there were several Thunder fans, but this is a different deal here. And my anxiety of what it would have been like if the Thunder were in the series, it would have been the same thing. People are selling their tickets and Knicks fans are buying them, and it would have been maddening being in the building. But that's what's going on. Now, I wonder, like, if they were to win the title and break the 53-year drought, would it be the same? Let's say you played the Knicks next year. My hunch is maybe 90% of what they're doing, but they're still going to be there because they're just crazy passionate about their team.
1: Like you've said, I mean, just the number of New Yorkers, there's a lot of them. I mean, there's just a lot of them. A lot of people who grew up in New York, and they're divided over everything. They've got so many baseball teams. They've got so many football teams. They've got so many college basketball. There's 100 great college basketball teams in and around the New York area. So they're divided on everything. The one thing they're not divided on is their NBA team. I mean, look, the Nets can be there. It doesn't matter. The Nets can be there forever. Never going to touch the Knicks as far as basketball.
3: And actually, I was talking to a guy over the weekend who lives here from New York, but he was like from he lived in New Jersey. So the Nets were like New Jersey's team. They're always looked at as New Jersey's team. Brooklyn, I mean, they go to the games because the building's there and it's cool. You got another team. But I guarantee even in Brooklyn, most of those people are Knicks fans. Sure, they're not Nets fans.
1: Like we have a team and that's a really cool area they built down there. You know, it's just kind of a sports and entertainment area. But somebody like Al, who's from there. Al's not from New York. He's from Jersey City. He's from right across the
3: river.
1: No, so Knicks even fan. If you grew up in Jersey City, you grew up just across the Hudson. Of course, you're a Knicks fan. If you were in and around the New York, New Jersey area growing up, that's your team. So I couldn't be more excited for a fan base. That was fun. It was really, really fun hearing them. Especially, it was really fun hearing them in the last 30 seconds when Victor Wembanyama failed so many times. Oh, my God, did he fail.
4: He's a failure.
1: Oh, my God, did he have the sad, pouty face afterwards? Sad pouty.
3: In my weird, twisted way, though, am I wrong in thinking, you know what, the Knicks fans shouldn't have it this easy? They should suffer because the buildup for this game is like everybody's assuming it's a coronation already.
1: You better win.
3: Yeah, you better win.
1: You better win.
3: I have seen it with my own eyes, Knicks fan. That dude who failed the other night, he plays well on the road. He responds. He finds a way. I mean, he found a way in that game. He had a terrible first half.
1: I thought it was over blew in the fourth quarter. I thought the Knicks are going to choke this off.
3: Yeah.
1: I thought they got this. What are you doing? Flying hell? For him to have the ball in his hands with 2 seconds left, I just thought he's about to cut your throat.
3: I thought the same thing. So I would not rule him out. In fact, just playing the spread is only 1.5. Yeah, I'd probably stay away tonight. I was thinking if the Spurs were getting a bunch, I'd put the money on the Spurs.
1: If either one of you want to make a burrito back, if either one of you want to make your burrito back, I will absolutely give you that point. Be happy to. You can go ahead, take that point.
3: I probably would look at more of a prop. Let me check the old underdog fantasy app.
1: Yeah, there you
3: see
1: go. We're going to go player prop. T-Bag, you also have an opportunity. If you're feeling strong one way or another, anything you want to bet, I'll just take the other side. Just to take the other side. I always give a guy a chance to get his money back.
3: Are you like Baker Mayfield waking up feeling dangerous today?
1: I think in this series, of all the games that I think you're likely to see the Spurs get their faces kicked in tonight would be the
3: really? Yeah. I kind of think they might win.
4: We are the Morning Animals.
3: I'm not petting on it, but I kind of think I'm in my way.
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25: Hi, I'm Ken Busby with the Route 66 Alliance. When Route 66 turns 100 years old in 2026, Oklahoma will be at the center of the celebration. After all, this is where the road was first laid out, Cyrus Avery, known as the father of Route 66, was from Tulsa, and it was his vision that put Oklahoma right on the main street of America. By 1937, Oklahoma had the longest stretch of fully paved road anywhere on Route 66. Diners, motels, and gas stations sprang up, creating the hospitality that Route 66 is still famous for today. Some of those historic landmarks are still here, and the centennial will bring new reasons to stop, from quirky roadside attractions to Boomerang Diner's Flying Pig, a fun new photo op and reminder of Oklahoma's unique flavor. So whether it's history, neon lights, or just a really good burger, Oklahoma is where Route 66 truly comes to life.
24: This has been Oklahoma Moments, brought to you by Boomerang Diner. It all starts here.
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6: LeChance lines one to left, a base hit. Branch will score. Walk being waved around. He will score, and Oklahoma opening it up here in the second.
3: I would say opening up a can was the OU baseball team over the weekend. Killed Kansas in game one of the Super Regionals. We're killing them last night after a long rain delay came out and we're just smoking. Leading 8-1 in the third inning. And then the rains came again. So they postponed the deciding game for OU if they were to win the game. First pitch of the continuation will be today at 12:02 for the OU baseball team at Kansas. They're up 8-1 right now in the third inning. If they win that game, they're on to the College World Series. If they lose, they'll play again later this evening. Game three of the finals tonight. You can hear the Knicks Spurs right here on the Sports Animal.
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7: Welcome. Happy Monday, June 8th. We are the Morning Animals in Zynga, Spinozzi, Curtis Fitzpatrick, and Kerry Murdoch. Beautiful today. In fact, the next 3 days are identical. Mostly clear and 93 for the high. Currently 77 at the studios of 98.1 FM, WWLSD Sports Animal. Good morning, Oklahoma City. Good morning, Tulsa. Good morning, Norman. Good morning, Stillwater. Good morning, world. Good morning, America. Good morning, gentlemen. Good morning, Mr. Kerry Murdoch.
9: Good morning, gentlemen. How are we today?
1: Fantastic.
9: That 2-0 Knicks lead got you smiling?
1: It's got me back in the New York groove, Kerry Murdoch. Thank you for the lead up. With a fistful of
9: dollars and baby. New York Dolls? Who is this?
1: The great Ace Frehley.
9: Oh, it's Ace Frehley. That's right. Okay.
1: Saving New York, from old Blue Eyes in the event that we... get a Knicks victory at some point.
3: I would bet, without doing any solid research, there have been more songs written about in the city of New York than any other city in the world.
1: I'm going to hit the Google machine.
4: Well, London
1: right now
4: has London Bridges, and that's
9: thinking
4: all.
9: Thinking of Alicia Keys.
3: You're running out, Phil. Telling you, you can try to argue, it's not going to work because. We don't have time to look.
4: No songs about Poughkeepsie.
3: Dude, there's a million songs about New York.
4: Name them.
3: I mean, okay. New York, New York. You want me to keep
9: going? A million's a stretch, but you know.
1: Does it have to have the words New York in it? Just songs written about New York?
3: I don't think it has to. But I think at some point you might want to sing the words New York
1: or
3: city. Because
1: I'm going to say, just according to this, oh my God, if you just... Just songs that have numbers.
9: I mean, AI
1: of words.
9: Is a wonderful thing, Spinoza.
1: All I do is Google songs about New York, and it doesn't give me a number, but it looks
3: quite
1: like a thousand.
3: There
1: it looks like, just 42nd Street, Billy Joel. I mean, just like just
3: that's
1: four,
3: New York.
1: Four
9: Billy Joel would
1: four
9: have
3: New York. Taylor Swift.
9: York
3: Taylor Swift has literally a song called New York. It's famous. So, Empire State of Mind. That's they play that at Knicks games.
4: What's the Alicia Keys one?
10: Empire State of Mind.
3: It's with Jay-Z. Okay. She did a collaboration with Jay-Z.
4: Okay.
3: In New York, concrete jungle where dreams are made of, there's nothing you can't do.
10: We should start an acapella group, Curtis.
3: I like
4: God,
3: it.
4: That was beautiful.
3: T-Bag, Kerry, and I, we're all in this together.
9: Here comes treble.
3: Kerry, you're the bass groove here. So anyway, there are a lot of songs about New York. That's a good. I have heard that Ace Frehley song a bunch in movies. I feel like there's like it's like a montage.
1: They played a
3: song.
1: Lot during the U.S. Open tennis. That's
3: they bounce back with it.
1: You'll catch promos running, you know, telling you, oh, the U.S. Open's
3: that's
1: on
3: right.
1: the horizon. They play that a lot.
10: I went to I think I've told this story before. When I was in New York, same time when I went to a Knicks game, the Bills were playing the Patriots in the playoffs. That was the 2021 football season, early 2022 in the playoffs. And it was like when the Bills, you know, kind of took over the Patriots, you know, to win. They beat them like 41-6 or whatever, something crazy. And anyway, we went and found a Buffalo Bills bar to watch the game at. And when the game was over, they played that song. And there were people up on tables dancing with, you know, just hitting things. I mean, it was euphoric.
4: I'd like to go.
1: You sound convinced, Phil.
4: Yeah, now I want to go to New York. Yeah. I never did before. But now
3: are ticket prices going up now that they've got all this
1: game
3: confusion
1: three
3: over whether you can be outside the garden or
1: yeah,
3: not?
1: Yeah, I don't think that's happening. I think they've shut that down, despite the fact that the New York Mr. Mayor in New York had a proclamation last week saying, come on down, man, do your thing.
11: They've changed their mind.
1: The president
11: because
1: being
11: the,
1: there is going to jack things up, so they can't do that. But
11: they'll be back for game four. They'll be back for game four.
1: If they win, I'm telling you something, they're not going to get people out of that area until the sun comes up. It'll be crazy. About 4,700 tonight. Then we jump to about 8 grand for game four, Gary.
3: Oh, my God. Yeah, they're going to want to be there for the clinching more so than not being able to get in. So I don't think those people were ready to shovel out that much money that were just showing up outside the arena anyway.
11: All right, Phil, pop me up here. Got it?

0: featuring Rakim of Eric B. Him and Nas.
1: Oh, yeah?
0: Mm-hmm.
1: All right.
2: It's very nice.
0: See, it's only because I have it in front of me. There's no way I have that knowledge.
1: There you go.
0: Top of mind. I just happen to be looking at New York State of Mind on my list. Yeah, I'm going to say there's a never-ending list of songs about New York. And by the way, just the worst songs with the words New York in it is a never-ending list as well.
1: Go. I'm telling you.
0: That's a bunch.
1: There's not another place that rivals that with music.
3: How about Omaha? Are there any songs about Omaha?
1: Yeah. Counting Crows had a song called Omaha.
3: Yeah, they did. It's called Omaha.
1: Omaha. Okay, my
0: a lot of singing this
1: Carrie,
0: morning.
1: I need a backup. I need help here. Yeah.
3: I'm sorry. But yeah, Omaha's a great song.
1: And then Bruce Springsteen has got an accordion song, right?
2: He's got a well,
1: song
2: no,
1: called Nebraska.
3: He's got a whole album.
1: Okay, it's not a song.
2: They blew up the Chicken Man in Philly last night. They blew up his house too.
3: He's got a song about Atlantic City on his album.
0: If you'd like
3: Nebraska.
0: To call in and sing us a New York song this morning, we're gonna go right by the text line. But if you call and you have a song, you have to sing it.
1: It could be about any city. In fact, just
3: I can tell you one thing they don't have in Omaha is cheap Airbnbs because I looked this morning.
1: Yeah, Carrie, how's the wallet looking right now? Though you have 8-1 in the third inning.
3: Oh God, it's not good.
1: You're hoping for a Jayhawk rally.
0: Hurry up,
1: today.
3: 10 days. I mean, it's April. 12th through the 22nd.
1: June. Carrie, I would say the College Baseball World Series is probably the biggest grind of any sporting event in the world because it lasts so long.
3: LP Pinnell wanted to go bad. He slept in his car back in the day.
1: No, people will. They'll empty their 401ks. Yes. Well,
3: and
1: okay.
3: You have to. You kind of
1: have to. Knicks fans will empty their 401ks for one game. But for a whole event?
2: I totally believe they are borrowing against their 401ks to get tickets.
0: Their organs being sold on street corners right now.
2: There's no doubt.
3: There was one place I saw that was 10 days, $22,000 in Omaha.
2: Reasonable?
1: You better be in center field for that price. Holy cow.
3: It had a swimming pool, and it was a five-bedroom house.
2: I was going to say, that's just an Airbnb. That doesn't get you into the game.
1: Well, Carrie's got press passes.
2: I know.
1: I mean, they have their media, you know.
2: I just got to think having an Airbnb in that area is quite profitable.
3: Team and Zynga Travel? How about the Team and Zynga Travel House? How much are you willing to pay me for that?
2: To
3: do all of our broadcasting from there.
2: How much do you want? How's
3: $50,000.
2: That isn't going to work for us. Maybe I could sell it through to one of our vendors.
3: Uh-huh.
2: We are the Morning Animals on this Monday, June 8th.
0: Let's come back with a little New York time from Night Ranger, if you don't mind.
2: There's a Night Ranger song about New York.
0: Night Ranger.
1: I did
0: New York.
1: Not know there was a...
2: Man.
3: Does Hollywood Suite have anything from
0: Cat Stevens
3: New York?
0: Has a New York Times song. I'm going to have to listen to all these.
2: 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It's 77. We've got the Monday edition of your birthdays coming up next.
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1: That's right, because it's my birthday.
2: This will indeed be Monday, June 8th. Happy stinking Monday to you. If you're celebrating anything of any significance whatsoever, then a happy, happy to you. Celebrity birthday's gone, but not forgotten. Pretty prominent name to some people out there listening right now. If you happen to be in the architectural kind of way, Frank Lloyd Wright, born in 1867, architect, designer, and writer extraordinaire, designed more than 1,000 structures over a creative period of 70 years.
1: Damn!
2: Pretty influential. Robert,
3: it's a high-rise in Bartlesville.
2: Yeah?
3: You didn't know that?
2: I did not know. Check it out.
3: It looks really cool.
2: I don't know that I've had the pleasure of rolling through Bartlesville,
3: I think it's his only skyscraper that he ever built.
2: I saw everybody reaching for microphones in here. I thought somebody had something to add. But anyway, Frank Lloyd Wright and fans of Frank Lloyd Wright.
4: I was not aware of the fact either, Kay. I feel educated. So
5: the Price Tower.
3: Yes.
5: Got it.
2: This next guy I know a whole lot more about because you know me and my musicals. I love my musicals. Robert Preston, born in 1918. Way, way, way old school actor of the lead and one of my all-time faves, The Music Man.
6: And that's trouble. Yes, you got lots and lots of trouble. I'm thinking of the kids in the Knickerbocker, shirt-tail young ones, peeking in the pool hall window after school. You got trouble, folks, right here in River City. Trouble with a capital T, and that rhymes with P, and that stands for pool. Now, I know all you folks.
2: They had a pool table in town, and that was trouble.
4: I saw that on Broadway a couple years ago with Hugh Jackman as the lead, and he was fantastic.
2: Good show.
4: Mm-hmm.
5: Once you put a pool table in town, it goes to
3: trouble.
5: Hell.
3: Got a babysitter fired.
4: Trouble everywhere.
3: In my house.
4: Mm-hmm. What did? The pool table?
5: She brought the kids to a pool hall.
2: Right. Yeah.
4: Well, I didn't know if Carrie also experienced that.
5: It's his first cigarette.
3: Yes, she took me there, yeah.
4: I thought that was from a movie. Is that...
5: No, that's a true story.
3: I've told that story many times before.
4: Adventures in Babysitting. Oh, yeah. I'm confusing real life and cinema, but apparently it's the same with Carrie Murdoch.
3: Apparently you can't take small children to a pool hall and them not tell their mother.
4: Yeah.
3: I think she didn't think that we would, but... yeah, then my mom fired her.
5: Bummer.
3: Hey. I mean, I didn't care either way. She meant nothing to me.
4: That's where Carrie had his first cigarette.
2: It was the first time I ever said of a woman she meant nothing to me. The first time. First, I remember that. We all remember our first. We do. Jerry Stiller, born in 1929. His wife, Ann Mara, were a very, very funny comedy duo way, way, way back before they made a baby named Ben. But anyway, we also know him as George's dad on Seinfeld.
7: Many Christmases ago, I went to buy a doll for my son. I reached for the last one they had, but so did another man. As I rained blows upon him, I realized there had to be another way.
8: What happened to the doll?
7: It was destroyed. But out of that, a new holiday was born. A Festivus for the rest of us.
2: I love that I rain blows down upon him.
5: As I rain blows down upon him, I thought, there's got to be a better way.
4: And the aforementioned Ben Stiller will be there in a New York State of Mind tonight.
2: Sure he will.
5: Ben Stiller did a documentary about his parents, and it's phenomenal.
4: Is it?
3: Yeah, I've seen it pop up.
2: I'd like to see that.
5: So good.
2: No, they were really funny. I mean, his mom
3: was... both passed now?
2: Super funny.
5: Yeah, they had both passed.
4: And they were married for a long time, right?
5: Yes.
2: His dad also, the great Maury Ballstein in Zoolander. God.
9: My prostate's flaring up like a freaking tiki torch. Give me a little pee-pee. Come on. A couple of drops. Oh, that's what I'm talking about!
2: That's what I'm talking about. Like T-Bag doing a traffic a few weeks ago from that same stall. All right, Clarence Haskins, born in 1941, went by the nickname Fuzzy and jammed out with Bootsy and them in Parliament/Funkadelic, if you will.

0: Thank you, Parliament. Still alive and well as far as we know. Hey! How is he 53 already? How is young Bryant Big Country Reeves 53? Pride of Gans, Oklahoma. Helped lead the Cowboys to their Final Four back in, wow, it's been this long, 1995? Holy crap! The Vancouver Grizzlies unsnagged him with the sixth pick, went on to spend six seasons in the association. It's just a rancher now, huh?
1: Yeah, has a badass ranch out in eastern Oklahoma.
0: Nice.
2: And he's got his own pizza, which is awesome.
0: Yeah.
1: Hideaway.
0: Yeah. Happy birthday, Big Country. Tim Berners-Lee having a birthday. 71. Inventor of the World Wide Web, so without him, there'd be no keyboard tough guys or internet porn.
3: We say all the time, Tim Berners-Lee has the greatest walk-up line if he were single and a man of, you know, his ways. He walks into a place. He can drop the greatest line ever when talking to somebody. Yeah, what do you do? I invented the internet.
2: I don't need to do anything
0: anymore. Google me. By virtue of the fact you're Googling me means that you know who I am.
2: Thank me.
0: Because I gave you the ability to Google.
3: That man invented the internet. You would think the guy who invented the internet would be like 200 years old and not be with us. Not, what, 70?
0: He is 71 today.
3: That's not, the internet is not that old. And he didn't invent it when he was one, Phil. So, yeah, there you go. I'm just telling you.
4: I think the more important person, though, was the person that invented the web browser.
3: Nobody knows that guy's name. Everybody knows Tim Berners-Lee.
2: Wait, what's his name? He knew his name.
4: Mark Andreessen.
2: Yeah. That's Kerry's business. Stay in your lane.
0: Just cousin.
3: Fine. I'm talking about the masses, though. I'm not into the nuance.
4: It just would be nerds, like, you know, transmitting data that had to be, like, unencrypted. You needed the web browser to read HTML.
2: Don't you know anything?
4: Pictures.
3: I'm a dummy, Phil. No, I don't. I'm a dummy.
2: You just gotta stop talking about the things you don't understand.
3: Sorry, sir.
0: And whenever you don't understand, go to the interweb and learn. Mick Hucknall is 66. He went by Red. He was the Red in Simply Red.

0: I hated
1: Chances
0: this song.
1: Chances are that he is really Michael Doty's father.
0: Well, now I just said I hated that song, and you had to bring up Michael.
2: Why do you hate Michael's that not song? Happy with you right now, Philip, by the way.
0: We talked.
2: Oh, you did? Yes. Did he ask you to please not ruin his reputation again? He just got a new job. Mm-hmm. He's a man of
0: well, I said
1: distinction.
2: Yes, and he's teaching young people, shaping
3: minds. He's a fast
2: minds.
3: Riser in his business.
2: Right.
0: And he said, why is it every time you bring me up on the show you have to play
2: those?
0: Well,
2: the last time, though, you took it a little bit too far. You
0: played them
2: stuff
0: all.
2: That never aired, and it was really offensive.
0: He was fine with it.
2: He mm-hmm. was not.
0: Yes, he was.
2: He texted me off to the side.
0: He texted me.
2: He told me, how can I get back in the building and delete all these files? I said, let me know.
3: A special parent teacher's night anticipating his arrival now.
2: Apparently.
3: My God.
0: I hear that.
3: Mouth on him. Neil Mitchell is 59. He's a keyboard player for a group called Wet, Wet, Wet, which you really shouldn't really care that much about. Now, they did have a hit way, way back in the day. Hippies love this.
4: I feel it in my finger.
3: I mean, it's sweet and all.
0: I prefer dry, dry, dry.
4: Love is all around me, and so the feeling grows.
3: So that's sweet and all. But then a movie came out, Love Actually, and, well, they kicked it up a notch.

Thank you very much. One of my favorite versions of that song. Mm-hmm. All right, birthday hotness. Let's go here, shall we? Because it's Frank Sinatra's His Little Pumpkin's birthday. Nancy Sinatra.

0: You.
1: Fembots? Girls shot bullets from the jumblies. Yes.
2: Did she have other hits? Like, or was that like a one-off for her?
3: She did something else. I remember reading an interview about it, but so old. I mean, it's these songs that they're very 60s. Let me look.
1: Bonnie Tyler is 73. She had big hits.
3: She did.
1: I Need a Hero. I almost said that word. I did. Hits.
2: What were you trying to say?
4: I felt like he was telling
1: you. Really big hits. I Need a Hero. Speaking of songs that somebody did a different version of, she did the original here. We like a cover of this even more.
2: Yeah.
5: Turn around. Every now and then I get a little bit lonely and you're never coming around.
1: From the movie Old School.

0: Everyone, the first time you saw that movie, everybody looked at the person next to him and said, did he just say that?
1: That
2: came out of nowhere.
0: Did he just, for no reason whatsoever, add all of that naughty to it?
1: The song, the other song that you know is from Kill Bill called Bang Bang, My Baby Shot Me Down.
0: I thought that was Cher.
1: No. Nancy Sinatra.
3: How's it go, Phil?
0: Really?
3: Sing me a bar.
1: Bang Bang, My Baby Shot Me Down.
0: There's a very popular young blues singer that I'm seeing a lot of video clips of right now who did a cover of that. Mm-hmm. She did a great job. I mean, I thought that was Cher all these years. Thank you so much.
1: I think. Sorry.
0: All right. This day in history, very, very quickly running through some Most Lisa's trivia for you. Summertime blockbuster releases. We're in that season right now where we can revisit some old ones. 1983, we got this.
4: Looking good, Billy Ray.
5: Feeling good, Louis.
0: Trading Places, 1983. A year later, we got this.
6: Hello, Ghostbusters. Yes, of course they're serious. You do? You have? No kidding. Uh-huh. Well, just give me the address. Thank you. We got one!
0: 1984 for Ghostbusters. And that same day, 1984 at the movies, it's like something else I thought I knew differently. I always thought it was a Christmas release, but now Gremlins was a summer.
1: It was a summer release, but it takes place during Christmas.
0: Yeah, so for oddly enough, I thought it was a Christmas movie, but it is not.
3: Maybe unpopular opinion, I did not like Gremlins. Maybe it was just so creepy, just freaked me out. I couldn't handle it.
1: I loved Gremlins too.
0: Gizmo.
7: Curtis, I think we're close to age. I kind of felt the same way. It's like, how do you have something so cute and then it turns into a horror movie?
3: Yeah,
1: all because Hoyt Axton wanted something special for his child.
3: It's not cool. I'm sorry. Whoever. No, I don't.
7: I did like Gizmo, though.
0: Yeah, Gizmo was very, very cute. And was Gizmo responsible for the toy, the Furby that later came?
1: I don't know if you can say it was directly Gizmo, but it sure looked like it.
0: Well, it kind of did.
1: Not to be confused with a furry, which is what Teabag does on the weekends.
0: Sure, it's exactly right.
8: Side hustle. Hey, I told you that in secrecy.
1: Sorry.
0: All right, I'm done now, Phil. How do I
1: do? Well, good.
0: It was really good.
3: Was it very thorough or
1: it was vigorous?
0: Felt good to me. It felt good to me. All right, let's go back here.
9: Every now and then I get a little bit tired.
0: Will Ferrell, in Old School, of course. That was his wedding reception. This song was at. So it just kind of got me curious about Will Ferrell's biggest box office success. I mean, he's been in a million movies. He has voiced characters in a million movies. Matter of fact, three of his top four grossing films of all times just include his voice. So here's my trivia question for this morning. For 29 seconds, your favorite song, which movie that Will Ferrell or his voice have appeared in made the most money?
1: 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If you get it right, you've got 29 seconds of your favorite song, all for you. 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
25: At this point of the season, it doesn't really matter whether you're playing at home or away. You know, teams are playing their best brand of basketball. So trying to figure out how to win basketball games is, you know, the most important thing. But, I mean, yeah. Going down 0-2 at home, something that, you know, we definitely didn't want to do. But, I mean, going back and watching it, those were very winnable games. And I think the next two are very winnable games, too.
3: That would be San Antonio Spurs guard Steph Castle. I was going to say something derogatory, but I shall not do that. In the update, it'll be nice boy here. 7:30 tip time tonight in New York, Madison Square Garden. His Spurs playing the Knicks. Game three. It's going to be a madhouse scene in New York. Knicks up 2-0. OU baseball up 8-1 in the third inning. Yes, that's going to continue today. 12-02 for the first pitch. OU Kansas. If the Sooners complete the win, they will move on to Omaha. If they lose, they'll play another game today. We are the Morning Animals.
1: We are the Morning Animals, and before the break, Spinozzi asked a trivia question. That trivia question is good for 29 seconds of your favorite song.
0: Thank you, Phil. Fine intro. It's Bonnie Tyler's birthday. Gave us the original version of Total Eclipse of the Heart, which was then covered by the Dan Band in the movie Wedding, in the movie Old School, not Wedding Crashers, Old School. And so that led me to just kind of do a quick look and see Will Ferrell, which one of his movies made the most money in the box office? And I was quite surprised, as was Curtis. We're chatting off the air. Because
4: I looked, and I didn't look at the, I just looked at his movies, and I think I know which one it is.
0: Well, I mean, he has voiced so many characters. Three of the top four on his grossing list are just him voicing characters. The number one, however, though, no, he appeared in it. And he's done cameos. I mean, he's done co-starring
4: I thought for sure
0: roles.
4: It would be Elf until you said the voice thing. And I don't know if that's his highest non-voice or not, but just because it was a Christmas movie.
3: Mm-hmm. I would have thought Elf was in the running. But then you think about it, you're like, well, it was made so long ago. Prices have changed.
4: You look just at put that in theaters every Christmas.
0: Elf was the top
3: tenor.
0: They
3: don't. They don't put it in theaters. It's on TV.
0: Elf was the top tenor, for sure. Okay. I'll get on the list with you. But right.
4: Can I guess number one?
0: Go ahead.
4: It's got to be Lego Movie.
1: No, I'm sorry, that is incorrect.
4: That's not number one?
0: No, the I had totally forgotten, and I just saw this movie in the last couple of years, and I enjoyed it tremendously. I totally forgot he was in the movie. The movie is what, Phil?
1: Well, first of all, Steve from Shawnee, good job.
0: Steve from Shawnee's a very smart guy.
1: Yeah, he said Barbie.
0: Yeah, he was in Barbie.
1: I forget he's in Barbie.
0: I totally forgot he's in Barbie. And then the next three, he voiced characters in Despicable Me, The Lego Movie, and Megamind. Then comes a small cameo in the first Austin Powers movie, if you recall.
1: Yes.
0: He was
1: he got killed right away. He was in that.
4: No, he was very dead. He was I'm very badly burned.
0: I'm still alive. That's right. And then as far as like a starring role in a movie, Wedding Crashers is his biggest grossing movie of him.
4: Oh, I'd call that a cameo those two though.
3: Yeah, no, he was not a cameo for sure in Wedding Crashers.
1: Well, forgetting
0: Wedding Crashers?
4: Yeah,
3: he was not a main character.
0: You're exactly right.
4: Meatloaf!
0: He was Ma the Meatloaf. Exactly right. That is a cameo. Yep. Daddy's Home was also on the list, then Elf.
4: Wow, that made money?
0: Yeah.
1: Daddy's Home 2 made money.
4: Wow.
3: Yeah, he was a funeral crasher in Wedding Crashers.
0: Yes. Jazz.
3: Jazz. He was jazz.
1: All right.
0: He was cleaning up, Curtis.
3: That was a great character, by the way.
1: Forgetting it right. Our listener wanted to hear some Shine Down.
0: It's a toe tapper.
1: Just wanting to wake you up this morning.
0: Yeah!

0: Outstanding.
1: There you go.
0: Thank you.
2: Who was the selection again?
1: Shine Down, Sound of Madness.
2: Okay.
1: On the other end of that spectrum, Taylor Swift's Toy Story 5 song has set streaming records for country music. She's back doing country again.
2: Sure.
1: We'll give you all the details and maybe play a little bit of the song for you coming up next in Hollywood Sleaze.
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1: Welcome. It is Monday, June 8th. We are the Morning Animals. Time once again for Hollywood Sleaze. Sponsored by David Stanley Chrysler Jeep Dodge in Midwest City, across from Tinker. That's where the big birds fly. Taylor Swift's new song for the Toy Story 5 soundtrack called I Knew It, I Knew You came out Friday. It's categorized as country, but I don't know. That's pretty debatable. It doesn't sound that country to me. Let's be honest.
2: There's not a lot that comes out these days, even in the country world, that is true blue country.
1: Right.
2: It's all poppy.
1: Ella
17: Langley. I would disagree. Yeah,
2: there's not a lot.
18: No, there's a lot. It's called Red Dirt.
2: There's a lot. Okay, Red Dirt. I'm talking about true blue. That's not true blue country, Teabag. Red Dirt's different.
1: I admire your pluck, Teabag. Keep going. Here's a taste of Taylor Swift's new song.

0: That's in the movie?
1: Yes.
0: Toy Story?
1: And it's already breaking multiple streaming records on Spotify. It became the most streamed country song in a single day by a female artist. On Amazon, it had the largest 24-hour streaming debut for any song globally on the platform. And on Apple Music, it set the all-time record for the biggest soundtrack single by first-day streams and the biggest country single of 2026 so far. Because it's Taylor Swift. She could have sang the alphabet, and that would have been a hit. Speaking of Taylor Swift, it looks like they're going to be getting married in New York. Taylor Swift and Travis Kelce.
2: Go ahead and do it today. There's not enough going on in New York.
0: Yeah.
1: Well, there's a venue that they're looking at that might be busy right
0: now. Madison Square Garden?
1: Yeah.
0: No.
1: Yes.
0: That's no way.
1: If Page Six can be believed, and you know I believe Page Six. They're going about as big as you can go in New York, Madison Square Garden.
0: Oh, because everybody's invited, Phil?
1: This is according to multiple sources. One whom said, quote, everyone's been sworn to secrecy. Then why am I reading this? How did I find this out?
2: You stay on that news desk, Phil.
0: I think
2: you'd be updated.
0: I think you've been duped, but yeah, keep digging.
1: The wedding date is Friday, July 3rd, but keep it under wraps because we don't want people to know.
0: Yeah, sure.
1: The potential plan is for guests to be transported to MSG on blacked-out buses. The arena was also chosen for its multiple entrances and, quote, highly secure infrastructure. If you have billions, you can transform the space into a wedding venue. That's what they're saying on Page Six. And I believe every freaking word. Sharon Osbourne and her son Jack are upset about the latest accusations that their AI avatar of Ozzy Osbourne is a cash grab. It's expected to debut in late summer. Jack says this isn't a ChatGPT with Ozzy's face on it. They said this is a closed AI, so it's not connected to the internet. We built a database with information that either my dad said or was accurate or was written accurately. And again, we are charging people for this. So, but again, it's not a cash grab, just so you know.
2: Of every
3: I don't understand what it is.
1: I think it's they're going to do the Ozfest, and you can go in there and talk to an AI Ozzy.
2: Mm-hmm. Of all the great rock stars who have fronted bands, the bands that have had success, I least understand his success more than anybody who's ever had success as a singer or a frontman or anything. I don't understand. I don't understand why you liked Black Sabbath. I don't understand why anybody liked him as a solo artist. I don't get it. I don't get it, man. I think he sucks. I mean, I think
1: you
2: he
1: mean,
2: sucks.
1: You mean past tense.
2: I mean, I think Black Sabbath sucked. I think he sucked. I don't. I've never really had this discussion out loud on the radio, and I was forced to listen to his mess for so many years. He's a horrible voice.
0: This is therapeutic.
2: He's horrible.
0: Keep going.
2: It was horrible.
1: This is stuff he wouldn't have said on the classic rock station, but he's been free.
2: I used to scream after every Pink Floyd song. That's not rock. Mario Speedwagon. I don't want to hear it again. If you play Supertramp, I will burn this building down.
1: That's all the time we have for Hollywood Sleaze. Got any more?
2: No, I'm done. I don't get out. Sorry, Ozzy fans, but I just...
1: That's
2: how to get his own
3: counterpoint, Greg Zubek hates on Led Zeppelin. Next.
1: I don't think that's true either. That's all the time we have for Hollywood Sleaze.
0: I like it. It's airing of grievances.
2: Sorry.
0: In
2: sorry. No, I hate it. Sorry, Ozzy.
0: You got to get it out.
1: Sponsored by David so Stanley Chrysler stupid. Jeep Dodge in Midwest City, across from Tinker. That's where the big birds fly. Also sponsored by the touring version of Ozzy Osbourne AI.
3: I'll just say this real quick.
1: Please.
0: Never mind. Go ahead.
3: Spinozzi, I think a lot of his appeal were his guitar players. Like, people love Randy Rhoads. I think a lot of people love Zakk Wylde. He always chose good guitar players.
2: Greatest part of his bands are when he was not singing, is what you just said.
1: Oh, my God.
2: I just interpreted it.
1: Stand by, because your first take, although I feel
0: that was a very first take, yes.
1: Your first take is coming up next on 98.1 FM WWLS, the sports animal.
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12: This one skied out toward right center field, hit well at the wall. Taki has done it again. Big fly for the first baseman. It's 8-1.
0: Listen, OU baseball is on a heater right now. Taki's just on fire at Georgia Tech. Hit the game winner now in Kansas. So OU wins the first game, and then they are leading the second game, which was suspended last night. All kinds of weather business going on. OU is up 8-1 in the bottom of the third inning. They will resume that game 12:02 first pitch in Lawrence today. If the Sooners hang on and win that game, they will go to Omaha in the College World Series. If they lose, they'll play another one later today. Game three, maybe you've heard, is tonight. New York Spurs. We are the Morning Animals.
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12: Fox gets it. Bridges on him. 4 seconds. Fox to Wembanyama. Pulls up. Jumper. Won't go. Rebound taken by Vassell. It's over. It's over. The Knicks survive.
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13: What do you think it means for this fan base to have a finals game in this building and for the first time in such a long time?
14: I think it's really cool. 27 years since the last finals game in this building. I know our fan base is really excited, as they should be. 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
15: How do you deal with pressure for games like these two ahead?
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9: Well, Chance lines one to left, a base hit. Branch will score. Walk being waved around. He will score in Oklahoma, opening it up here in the second.
1: 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We are the Morning Animals, and Nzinga, Spinozzi, Curtis Fitzpatrick, and Carrie Murdoch on this Monday, June 8th, beautiful day for the next 3 days. All 3 days, mostly clear and 93 for a high. 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
13: Jalen, I know you might not be, you know, looking around just yet, but just what do you think it means for this fan base to have a finals game in this building and for the first time in such a long time?
14: I think it's really cool. 27 years since the last finals game in this building. I know our fan base is really excited, as they should be. But as a team, us inside the locker room, we have more work to do.
0: All right, there's Jalen Brunson being asked about what everybody's talking about in the sports world, specifically in New York City. What in the world is going to happen tonight? Obviously, we know Game 3 is going to happen, but all the stuff around it, the environment, it literally is a sporting event tonight that, as he said, Knicks fans haven't seen in 27 years. And if they were to win this game tonight, Game 4 could be a moment that most of us have never seen in our lives, not since 1973. Of the Knicks win a title. And for them to possibly do it in New York, that is amazing. And all the, I mean, I can't imagine what it's going to be like for Game 4 if they win tonight. So, all that to say, how much pressure is on the Knicks? Because you think about it, the Spurs, I mean, they're the young team. Everybody say, yeah, they're going to be around for 10, 15 years because Wimby's around. He's so young. I mean, they don't have anybody on a max contract of their lottery babies. The Steph Castle, Dylan Harper, Wembanyama. Those three, all in the rookie contracts. Like, it's the salad days right now. It's the euphoric stage. So I don't feel a lot of pressure on the Spurs because people are just going to assume they're going to be around for a while. The pressure is on New York because literally every person that's a sports fan, they're talking about, I haven't seen the ticket prices for Game 3. And what about Game 4? And what about the party outside of Madison Square Garden, which they have canceled for tonight because, hey, did you see the president's going? First president to ever go to an NBA Finals game. What's the reaction going to be like inside? Oh, I mean, it's going to be crazy. People are going to lose their minds. The pressure is setting up for the Knicks to get their heart broken by Wembanyama. We've seen Wimby do this before. I thought he was going to do it in Game 2 because they were coming. He was coming. And then he missed the shot at the end, which we were all celebrating. But, man, I can't wait for tonight just from a spectacle standpoint. Clearly rooting for the New York Knicks. But, man, I get the feeling there's just something bubbling that maybe the Spurs burst the bubble a little bit. And maybe that's good for the basketball world because you get more games. But it's going to be fascinating to watch tonight.
2: Listen, it was so loud in San Antonio when the Knicks scored on Friday night. Oh, yeah. It was like a neutral site game. It was just as loud when they scored. It was crazy. It was pandemonium. They've given us two of the best finals games you could ever possibly hope for. And so, I want more of that tonight. But, yeah, just imagine the expectations that are on the shoulders of the Knicks right now, the weight of going back to New York City, the anticipation of you coming back to New York City, the way, like, oh my God, we could crown, we could sweep, and all these types of things. But if it was any other group of dudes, I'd be worried about them, except for the fact that this is just a bunch of, they're dudes. I mean, look, the Spurs are a very talented basketball team. I mean, they're as tough as you get for a group of young men who have come together, and they're on the kind of a magical ride of their own. But just, we've gone down the Knicks roster time and time and time again about, these are just dudes. These are grown-ass men who are all together. And by the way, all of whom have had their own successes elsewhere. So it really is not like a bunch of guys who are like awed by the moment. They're not awed by the moment. And they know what it's like to play in the Garden. They know the pressure of playing in the Garden. I mean, they've heard it this season. This season, people have been wearing them out. They've had players-only meetings. There's been rumors of Carl Anthony Towns being traded. They've gone through it all just this season. And now they know they're walking in that building, and they're going to have as rabid a home crowd as there's ever been for any sporting event anywhere, anytime. So I just can't wait to see it. I can't wait to hear it. And it is going to be interesting to see how the Spurs respond, because if they come out, they better get the Knicks early tonight, or they're going to get run out of the building.
3: I wonder how overwhelming the crowd could be in this thing tonight, just with the way that the Spurs guard, the way that, you know, Stephon Castle guards, the physicalness, which, you know, I am trying to stay off of TikTok and Instagram because it's nothing but sports brain rot when it comes to the NBA finals. And, you know, it's like people have figured out this algorithm, like you just trash this, like you just trash the Thunder, you trash Shea, you call him a flopper, you do that, and everybody watches yourself. Now they're starting to do it to Wimby and the Spurs, and it's just like, it's part of the game though, in that the crowd is going to react to how the Spurs, you know, their physicality, and just how physical they are. And really, the advantage that the Knicks have had have been Karl Anthony Towns, Mitchell Robinson, OG Anunoby. I mean, like, they have played it, while Jalen Brunson's kind of faltered, you know, early in the games and come on late, like the reason that they've been in games and taken leads, I mean, just that one possession in game two where the Knicks just kept driving and kicking and driving and kicking until they got, I think it was Bridges open in the corner for a three. It was like they were toying with them at one point. And being at home in the Garden, they start toying with the Spurs, they're likely to fold under that pressure. I disagree, Chris. I do not think that the pressure is on the Knicks tonight. I think they're going to play free.
17: Okay. All right.
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2: Who that has a whistle in their hand tonight walking into the Garden wants to get that entire building against them? Who wants to allow Stephon Castle to get away with things? Who wants to allow Victor Wembanyama to get away
17: Adam
2: with
17: Silver
2: things?
17: Adam Silver does. He wants more games.
2: I get that, but I mean, it's just, I can't wait to watch it. Listen, I know our reaction here as Thunder fans as to what was happening, but that building tonight is, Thunder fans are rabid. They're as rabid as any sports fans, as loud as any sports fans there have ever been that I've ever been part of. But that thing tonight, man, it's just going to be wild from the minute they toss the ball up.
17: It is going to be, especially game four. So game three's prices peaked over the weekend. They were nearing 12,000 to get in. Now the market's corrected itself. I say corrected. It's only down to like 7,000 or 8,000 now to get in.
2: Minutes after game two was over with, I went and checked the prices, and you're right. It went over $10,000. I was like, wow. Okay.
17: Yeah. And now, so that's kind of corrected itself.
3: Are you talking for the cheapest ticket in the arena?
17: Yes, to get in, it's gone down to like $7,000 to $8,000. So it has corrected itself.
2: It's $4,700 for tonight. It's $8,000 for game four.
17: But that's the thing. Game four shot up because Knicks fans saw the opportunity to maybe be in the building for a closeout.
2: Mm-hmm.
17: And if they do win tonight, you better you're getting cheap right now. You know what I'm saying? The price is going to be a lot higher after tonight's game for game four than it is right now. So if you want to roll the dice, Phil, get your tickets for game four now so it doesn't bump up to like 15 grand, which will be, I mean, everything you're reading over the weekend, it is going to be the most expensive get-in ticket in the history, Kerry, of American sport. Now, Spinozzi says there is one holdout Super Bowl. I don't know which one that was.
2: Yeah, I heard it yesterday on ESPN Radio that said there's only one Super Bowl where the get-in ticket was more than currently, you know, the tickets for this series. But it's just, again, Super Bowl's a one-time event. This has been a series.
17: Yeah. Yeah.
2: Say more than one game type of thing. And I guarantee Knicks fans are just encasing it right now, and they bought up all the Game 5 tickets in San Antonio.
17: Oh, yeah.
2: There's no question about it.
17: No doubt. Now, I don't know how you buy them when there is no game set yet, because the Spurs haven't won a game. But I'll put it this way. They're buying the hotels and the plane tickets. They're doing that. And they'll get their hands on tickets if there's a Game 5, no doubt. Especially, like, Spurs fans at that point might be like, okay, we got our win, but we're not. If it's 3-1 going to Game 5, you might see a lot of Spurs fans dumping their tickets. But
2: just go ahead and sweep their asses. Let's go. Come on. Knicks in 4.
17: I am rooting for that.
3: The amount of Knicks fans that you were able to audibly hear in the Game 2 broadcast, it was incredible.
2: It was just as loud when they scored in the fourth quarter as when the Spurs scored. It was audibly. You could hear just how many were there. It was nuts.
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12: 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Right now, traffic in West Oklahoma City. Accident report at I-40 eastbound approaching Rockwell Avenue, exit 143. Southwest Oklahoma City. Accident report at I-44 northbound at Southwest 149th Street, exit 109. Please make sure you buckle up and drive safe. That's right, not traffic, and I'm Tyler Adams.
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14: The environment, the atmosphere is going to be electric, obviously, and we're happy that we're at home and, you know, we have them at our back. I kind of wish the ticket prices weren't as crazy as they are. I feel like a lot of people who are been waiting for this moment for a very long time, you know, unfortunately aren't able to get into the building with, you know, the cheapest ticket, $7,000-$8,000. So it's just, that's ridiculous. You know, it should still be rocking, but obviously we wish those were a little cheaper.
15: Hey!
16: Our daily reminder, we've got men and women who serve. Thank you for your service. Thank you to your families. When you've got someone deployed overseas that you love, you don't know where they're at. There's a lot of worry that goes along with it, so thank you.
17: Yeah, tell them we said, hey, we appreciate them, and thank

0: Thank you.
1: We are the Morning Animals on 98.1 FM, WWLS, the sports animal. Before that, Josh Hart.
2: Josh Hart of the Knicks, and feeling for the average Joe fan who can't get into the game tonight. I don't know how sincere it is, but he seems like a good guy.
1: I'm sure a guy like Ben Stiller or Timothy Chalamet would gladly give up donate their tickets to a regular Joe. Sure.
2: And guess what? Those prices that you see online for all the Knicks fans to get in, those aforementioned stars, they're not paying that. They're not paying anything. The Knicks want them on the front row.
3: I'm curious about that. I know
2: they have season tickets.
3: So they pay. I mean, that's like maybe pay for season tickets. Yeah. I was just going to ask, you know, our friends with the Thunder understand celebrities that they want seats for big games. Jimmy Goldstein, you know, I mean, somebody like that. I guarantee Jimmy is buying his seat.
2: Jimmy's buying.
3: But like the Ben Stillers and those kinds of people, do they expect for a game of this magnitude a comp? I would say no. They're probably season ticket holders who pay their season ticket holder price for this game.
1: Like Tracy Morgan.
3: But they're not paying. So they're not paying that upcharge that a
2: they have their normal.
4: Yeah, Timothy Chalamet skipped the Met Gala to go to a game.
3: Yeah. So yeah. I mean, these are real fans who are like, heck yeah, these are my season tickets.
2: They're sitting in their same seats. They're not just at a different spot. Like there's a hardcore few that you know. Now there are some who just show up for big events, but when they're on the road. Like in San Antonio, and those guys are there. I guarantee you, like Chalamet or Ben Stiller, they're calling their studio they work with or whatever, their agency. Like
1: their publicist.
2: Yeah, and all these studios have, you know, it's Disney or it's Universal. I mean, they all have working relationships, and they all have relationships with the NBA, and they call the NBA and said, hey, you know our TV partnership? Can you get our guy up front row? And they're like, yeah, we got you.
3: No matter what event, be it a concert or an athletic event or anything like that, they have every organization has these things called holdbacks that they hold back just in the event that, like you said, somebody wants one. Yeah. And just so you know, at a certain time, the day of game or day of concert or whatever, those arenas release the holdbacks. That's how I saw Prince and sat really, really close for face value. My buddy said, let's just drive past the arena that day. And we walked in, the lady said, oh, in 15 minutes, they'll be free. We stood there, and we paid next to nothing to sit. I mean, so
2: it's
3: close.
2: Pretty cool.
3: So just keep that in mind. If there's ever a concert coming, and you think, I don't want to pay that you know upcharge that I'm seeing online, call them and find out what time they release the holdbacks.
2: So they've canceled the They are not allowing any viewing right outside of MSG.
3: Which is a bummer because they've been
2: doing it. Yeah, that sucks.
3: I mean, it really stinks, but it's the additional security for the president.
2: You got to have the security. But now they're announcing. So Bryant Park is a pretty awesome little gathering space. New York City Hall has announced that they will have a Knicks watch party there.
3: Just move it somewhere else.
2: 5,000 people can show it. They can fit 5,000 people in that park.
3: They're going to need more.
2: You got to register to get in. But they're going to need more. Radio City Music Hall, which just had the Tonys last night. I think they're doing another watch party tonight, which is going to be. Phil, we had the audio when the Knicks clinched. Remember the last series? How nuts it was?
1: Yes. Let me go look for that.
2: Do you remember that guy screaming and yelling?
1: That like, dude was
2: a very aggressive reporter.
1: That dude was definitely feeling the highest of
2: high. Yes. I mean, so the watch parties, they may not have one around MSG. They'll be gathering. They will be gathering.
3: Right.
2: They'll figure out a way to celebrate.
3: If not here, somewhere else.
2: Right. Well,
4: do they show the game in Times Square?
3: I was wondering about that too, Carrie, because I wouldn't think that any traffic would be able to get through there with the volume of human beings that would want to show up.
2: I mean,
3: there.
2: You kind of need to, don't you? I mean, they got plenty of TVs out there.
3: They got a bunch of TVs.
2: Bunch of screens, yeah.
1: Oh, yeah.
3: Times Square would be great.
4: I mean, that is ABC Studios, right? That's right there.
1: They're all right there, aren't they?
2: ABC's
4: Is Good Morning America ABC?
2: They moved, Carrie, but they still have representation down there. I don't know exactly where they're, because we were there, and we went by where because we had been into the ABC Studios before, and the last time we were there in March, we walked by, and they had moved. I don't know. But yes, they have screens.
4: But they have one of the big screens.
2: Yeah, right.
4: So I would think. Yeah.
2: Disney's.
4: Because that's like where. Yeah. I remember, Phil, that's like the end of Spider-Man, right?
1: Right.
4: When they announced that who Peter Parker is.
1: Yeah.
4: That was like right on the ABC.
1: It's screens. On the big giant screen that everybody, you know, the iconic one.
3: I mean, I think, I look, being in that arena is, there's nothing comparable. But also just being in the streets of New York for these next couple games, I mean, it would be worth the price of a plane ticket to go there just to hang out.
2: I don't know. I mean, I if I'm not in the arena, I probably want, I got to make sure I've got a good sound situation. I want to hear the game too and be able to make sure I can see it. Like if you're in this park, I mean, it'll look cool, but it being there, if, I mean,
3: I watch games in bars, so that's not nearly as important to me as it is to you to hear what's being said.
2: Just need the atmosphere.
4: I mean, they have speakers at stuff
2: I know,
4: like
2: it's just, it would,
3: there's no way you'd be able to hear clear with that many people in that kind of a situation. No. It'll be wild. Yeah. But it's just an environment. It's big everywhere. Look, we've seen city by city have these outdoor things on all over the place, but this is...
2: It's cool to have. I don't know, personally, I'd want to do it,
3: a little bigger.
2: This is going to be just incredible. And then you're already starting to see the World Cup traffic is already flowing into New York. So that's weaving itself in there. And just an absolute madhouse. The whole city.
1: It's like a city that never sleeps.
2: You don't say.
3: Yeah, if there's anybody, if you say, is anybody even semi-prepared for what's about to happen, I would think they're like, yeah, things like this happen.
2: Game four, I don't think they're ready for that.
3: No, it's an all-night. It's an all-nighter. It's an all-nighter like you've never seen. It's a bender. An entire city going on a bender.
2: The Spurs are going to break their heart tonight. I just got a feeling. I don't know.
3: Come on, man. You're down a burrito. Let's go.
2: I need a prop. You need to find me a prop.
3: I'm just giving you a chance to get your...
2: No. I don't feel that confident about it. I'm saying, I mean, I'm not enough to bet on it. I already owe you a burrito. I'm not, you know. Breakfast on us, by the way. T-Bag, you want to make a run this morning?
0: I'll make a run.
2: All right.
0: Phil doesn't get anything.
1: That's fine.
2: Hey, you're glomming on.
1: If you don't want to give me anything, don't give me anything. I'll just sit here.
2: Sad and
1: stew.
3: Sit here and make the Victor Wembanyama face. Oh, there it is. Sad face.
0: That was a real life frowny face.
3: Oh, with 30 seconds left, game is tied. He's got a chance to put the Spurs ahead. No! Then he gets a rebound with under 10 seconds to go.
2: Literally, our bet was over 29 and a half for Victor Wembanyama.
3: And he missed twice in 30 seconds.
2: He had 29, and he has the game-winning shot, which I'm happy he missed. Had I won the burrito, I'd have been sad today.
1: Sure.
2: Because of the Spurs. I don't want them to win.
3: Yeah. I wouldn't have cared if he'd got 30, you know, because it was just a burrito bet. But if the 30 would have come at the expense of winning the game, those are horrible tainted burritos.
1: We are the Morning Animals on this Monday, June 8th. Did I tell you how beautiful it would be today?
3: Mm-hmm.
1: People are saying the heat index is going to be nutty.
3: Yeah, if you're working outside, then you know what? Hydrate.
1: 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WWLS, the sports animal.
2: Okay, maybe you've heard. There's a little event going on tonight known as the NBA Finals. 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
16: Right here, win or go home. LeChance lines one to left, a base hit. Branch will score. Walk being waved around. He will score in Oklahoma, opening it up here in the second.
2: ESPN yesterday, last night actually, for the OU Kansas Super Regional game, which was suspended because of weather, had all kinds of weather issues, delays, and then suspensions. Here's the bottom line. OU is leading Kansas 8-1 in the bottom of the third inning in game two of their Super Regional. They will resume that game today at 12:02 in Lawrence. And if OU holds on to win, they will go to the College World Series. If not, then they'll play another game for the deciding factor to get into Omaha. Game 3, NBA Finals tonight, Spurs and Knicks, 7:30. Knicks up 2-0. You can hear it right here on the Sports Animal.
1: We are the Morning Animals on this Monday, June 8th. It'll be warm, but it'll be beautiful. 93 for the high. 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
2: Yeah, it was a real bummer yesterday, man. And I felt, I'm like, you got to be kidding me. Stacey King passed away.
1: That came out of nowhere.
2: Out of literally nowhere. And Stacey King is one of my all-time, without question, favorite Oklahoma athletes in any sport. Like, it's part of my childhood. Listen, we remember Wayman, but my team was the 88 OU team. Yeah. That was the team because of Mookie, Stacey, and all the guys.
4: I was pretty young when Wayman was coming up, and you, it was one of those things like, I wasn't following sports and OU at that age, like, religiously. Like, I knew football, and I knew the basketball team was good, but you'd start paying attention, like, the NCAA tournament. But, like, you know, Wayman Tisdale, the phenom that he was when he came in, like, all of that was kind of lost on me. Like, I didn't get all that. But, like, Stacey King, Mookie Blaylock, Dave Seeger, like
2: Harvey Grant.
4: I mean, that team had me. Like, that made me fall in love with OU basketball when I was a kid. I mean, and just to go and knowing that Stacey King was from Lawton.
2: Yep.
4: You know, he was an in-state kid. And he wasn't a great player early in his career. He had to work to become as good as he became. But his ability to get up and down the floor. I mean, the battles with Danny Manning, and that's just as a basketball player, but what he did, you know, post career and becoming such a notable figure, just as a regional, local, color analyst, like, he was great at it. He became great at his job, as a broadcaster. A lot of people in Chicago today just flattened like we are in Oklahoma.
3: I mean, 3 decades. I mean, from being, you know, going to the Bulls and being part of those Michael Jordan Bulls.
2: Three rings. He won three of them. Yeah.
3: So that's not bad. So he did that.
2: But he was not when he got out of college, and want to emphasize for the younger crowd, 2-time first team All American in college, 6th overall pick in the draft. So he was no scrub like hanger on guy. He was a high lottery pick for that Bulls team.
3: So he gets to do that with, you know, and he's in Chicago and he's part of that. But then he hooks up and becomes part of the TV crew, and he spends 3 decades there. I mean, there's, you know, people, young people who just grew up with, I mean, we have Matt Pinto and we have, you know, the guys who've called games on TV here. That's who you grew up with. Stacey King was a voice that they know from Chicago Bulls basketball. So, and a young man too, at just 59.
2: Yeah.
3: That's horrible.
1: Some fall in his home is what they're claiming cause of death. It was complications from a fall, some sort of serious fall at home. So
2: he, and like when you talk about, you know, there's the OU career and there's the Bulls career, but he really was like, and I was reading some stuff last night, like a lot of Chicago people, I know Phil, you've been away for a long time, but a lot of Chicago people, to them, he's the Bulls, I hate to use the phrase, like, connective tissue. He is the link to the Jordan era. He's still there. He never left Chicago, and almost immediately, I think they said he started his career. I think, do we have the audio of the studio show on the White Sox broadcast, Phil?
1: Yeah.
2: It was, I can't remember the host name, but it was with Ozzie Guillen.
1: Ozzie Guillen and Chuck, I forget his last name.
2: They were honoring Stacey King. They talked about how he started doing studio work for the Bulls in 2004, which is right after Michael Jordan, shortly after Michael Jordan retired. Stacey almost went into the broadcast business. And then eventually when, was it Johnny Kerr? Who was the voice of the Bulls the color analyst, famous color analyst, who he then left or he passed away, and Stacey King moved into the booth and has been doing it forever. I mean, he's a legendary figure. But he is connected because none of those other Bulls are there. They're not in Chicago. Stacey King never left.
17: We are coming on the air with shocking news that our friend and colleague, Stacey King, has passed away out of nowhere. A booming voice, an iconic voice and figure in Chicago sports history, and we are devastated by this. He's been a Bulls TV analyst since 2007 on the air. He started with pre- and post-game shows with myself, actually, in 2004. He is Chicago Bulls basketball. He has been Chicago Bulls basketball. Players come and go. They've come and gone, and he has been there representing Bulls basketball, Bulls fans for years. I just don't even know how to comprehend this right now.
18: It's just funny because I just saw him yesterday, and I was making fun of him. He'd be like, my guy, every time I come here, I see you.
17: Oh, his podcast.
18: Yeah, it's a podcast, but it's a guy representing this town very well. A lot of people talk about Michael when they talk about basketball. But this man stay in Chicago, live in Chicago, and got everything together with his ball club, the good and the bad. Very nice guy to have around. Very positive, very outgoing, happy. And it's a shock. You know what I mean? Like I always say, it's my theory about life. I said, you die once, you live every day. You know what I mean? I always say, no, you only die once, but you live every day. This guy lives every second of his life the way people should be.
2: Yeah, listen, that was good stuff. We have, he's had a lot of, in Chicago, famous, like, calls and moments. The most recent famous moment that went kind of viral was the Josh Giddey Lakers Bulls play, not this past season, but the year before. Do we have the Giddey half-court shot? It's where he
1: yeah, I think
2: he
1: that's
2: does
1: what
2: the
1: it's,
2: Sanford.
1: Yeah, he does.
2: Sanford
1: Elizabeth,
2: and Son
1: I'm
2: deal.
1: Coming
2: yeah,
1: to
2: yeah,
1: join
2: yeah,
1: you.
2: Yeah. G'day, mate. He would come on with Al, even up through last year, like when the Bulls were in town, because Al was still tight. He was in connection with Stacey King and knew him from back in his days in Lawton into OU, and super nice guy. He was very positive about the state of Oklahoma. Anytime he spoke of Oklahoma, I remember last year during the finals here, ESPN Radio had him on. Talk as a guest analyst several times, and he's like, "Oh, I'm rooting for the Thunder, man. That's my home state team. I'm a Bulls player, but I'm rooting for Oklahoma City." Like that, he was so positive. So yeah, that was a gut punch to a lot of people. Carrie's age, my age. I mean, we were that was our team, man. That was one of our guys.
1: We are the Morning Animals. It is Monday, June 8th. A beautiful day, 93 for the high today, tomorrow, and Wednesday. Our first chance for rain will be Thursday, and a high of 96 then. 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
24: Hi, I'm Ken Busby with the Route 66 Alliance. When Route 66 turns 100 years old in 2026, Oklahoma will be at the center of the celebration. After all, this is where the road was first laid out. Cyrus Avery, known as the father of Route 66, was from Tulsa, and it was his vision that put Oklahoma right on the main street of America. By 1937, Oklahoma had the longest stretch of fully paved road anywhere on Route 66. Diners, motels, and gas stations sprang up, creating the hospitality that Route 66 is still famous for today. Some of those historic landmarks are still here, and the centennial will bring new reasons to stop, from quirky roadside attractions to Boomerang Diner's Flying Pig, a fun new photo op and reminder of Oklahoma's unique flavor. So whether it's history, neon lights, or just a really good burger, Oklahoma is where Route 66 truly comes to life.
23: This has been Oklahoma Moments, brought to you by Boomerang Diner. It all starts here.
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1: We are the morning animals on this Monday, June 8th. Beautiful day today, next 3 days, 93 for the high, but it will be warm. The heat index could get up to 100. So, like Spinozzi said earlier, hydrate.
3: Mm-hmm.
1: Speaking of water, I want to thank everybody who came out to the Autism Oklahoma, the walk for autism, which happened in Lower Scissortail Park, which was awesome. Just so many people coming out, just saying hi and just having fun. There was so much rain that morning, I didn't expect as many people as were there, because there was just so much rain in the morning, but they all came out, had a great time. It was great. It was awesome. So thank you, everyone who came out.
3: That's so nice.
1: We had one. Oh, have you ever seen these real dolls? Like the dolls that look so real, like the babies?
3: No.
1: Okay, so there's...
4: And I don't want to.
1: They're frightening. So this one girl came by our booth.
2: Is that a brand, Real Dolls?
1: I don't know if it's called Real Doll. I don't know what the specific brand is. But for like a good 30 seconds, both my wife and I thought this woman was carrying a dead baby around, because it wasn't...
2: Like, you're awful careless with that baby.
1: Well, yeah, and the way she was holding it, and you look at the baby, it looks so freaking real, but it's not breathing. And I'm like, well, I hope it's a doll. I'm praying it's a doll.
2: See, I was asking about, is it the brand name? Because I wonder if I could buy some and flip them during Christmas. Will the price go up?
3: Because it works.
1: I thought you meant just...
2: It worked so well the last time.
1: Right. I'm going to take a look for you, and I'll find out what I can find out. But anyway, just thanks to everybody who stopped by and said hello. It was very nice.
2: You said, speaking of water?
1: Yeah, because it rained that morning.
2: Yeah. Oh, okay.
1: It was like an insane amount of rain.
3: I'm going to just ask you
4: guys. Where do you go to flip those, by the way?
3: The internet.
1: Parking lots.
4: You park up in front of a Walmart. I mean, right?
2: Of course, it's old school, Kerry.
3: Sit in front of the mall.
4: You like
3: sit
4: Girl Scout cookies?
3: Sit in front of Walmart, out by the curb.
2: Sure.
3: Right.
4: Black market.
3: Uh-huh. Real babies.
4: Real dolls.
3: Real baby dolls. Yep. Come over here. Psst, right over here, buddy.
2: Yep.
1: Oh, God. Yeah, they
3: like
1: had...
3: Turbo Man in the movie, Kerry.
1: I'm going to... See, here's the problem. I said realistic-looking dolls. Do you know what I got, Spinozzi? Take a guess.
3: Inflatable.
1: No, these aren't inflatable. They're made to look like real women alongside these really realistic looking baby
3: dolls. If somebody
1: dolls.
3: Hauling one of those things around, there's a little bulk and some weight to them.
1: Yeah, that wouldn't be... I don't think it'd be that family friendly of a thing at the autism walk to be dragging that thing around. So.
3: Even
4: you know what I saw yesterday people were getting duped by was it was an AI generated product. But it was a like a backyard lazy river at a Costco that was like $1,000.
1: A backyard lazy river.
2: You can just go into Costco and walk out with. You can walk out with one.
4: Yeah, it's like a two. On the box it says 200-foot lazy river.
3: All right.
4: In your home, in your backyard.
3: Okay, easy assembly.
1: And people.
4: Everyone is falling for it, because it's fascinating. People, they're like, who has a backyard big enough for a 200-foot lazy river?
3: Just going to be a loop, but,
1: it'd be more like a moat. It'd have to be around
4: one lady
1: your house.
4: That was like, there was one lady that was like, do you know what my husband would do with that big dead grass circle when we took that down? But it's not real. So if you see that today, it's going around. You cannot buy. You
1: an
4: can't go to Costco
2: no lazy
4: and buy
2: river.
4: A Coleman brand 200-foot lazy river.
1: I like how it's Coleman brand.
4: Yeah, it's Coleman brand. Yeah,
3: but you can, however, just go out and rent your own backhoe and get busy. Just get busy in the backyard.
1: Just call before you dig.
3: Get a trencher.
1: Stay humble.
4: I mean, who has ever thought of having a lazy river in your backyard anyway?
3: It'd be okay.
1: Have you ever seen that show called Extreme Pools?
3: I like that.
4: Oh yeah,
3: show.
4: But I mean, come on. The people that have that live like out on acreage.
2: Yeah, that's not a normal person pool we're talking or
4: that's a
2: house.
4: Like listen, a $5 million pool.
1: When I finally get my compound.
4: This thing was $999.99.
1: Seems reasonable.
4: Attainable.
2: You gotta have the Costco membership too, so there's the add-on.
1: Yeah,
4: what did you pay for your backyard pools before you guys ripped them out? Like $1,500,
1: $2,000? No. With everything installed? Usually around $3,500.
3: Yeah, I got mine 20 years ago, so it was pretty cheap. And I just agreed back in those days, Kerry, on the radio, you could just agree. I will appear at your store every Saturday for 12 straight weeks this summer.
2: Payola, man.
3: And they absolutely, it was an agreement. Instead, in lieu of paying me cash, I just showed up every Saturday
1: for 2 hours.
3: That's
1: brilliant, though.
3: It was great. So
1: that's 2 hours of your week.
3: But you can go to Sam's right now and just get an above ground pool, an easy assembly for
2: $3.99.
3: No, I got rid of mine after a year because it
2: didn't.
3: No, I have a friend named Melissa now who's got a pool. That's where my pool is. My pool's in Edmond.
1: I would add this to the boat rule. At first, I wasn't like this, but it's better to have a friend with a pool.
3: It's better to have a friend with a pool, with a plane, and a bar.
1: Yeah, and a boat.
3: And a boat, yes.
1: And a lake house, all that stuff. It's better to have friends.
3: Right. Everything, and with Knicks tickets.
1: Yeah.
0: Oh, my gosh.
3: It's good to have a friend with Knicks tickets right
2: now. By the
3: now.
2: Way, so on this Knicks thing tonight, I think we've hit the point of no return. Carrie, we've run out of new ideas because this is getting ridiculous. ESPN has announced they're doing the alternate broadcasts as they do for every sport, which are just, I can't yeah. do them. Did you see who's hosting the alternate Game 3 broadcast?
3: Adam Sandler.
1: The Mannings.
2: Pat McAfee, of course.
3: Right.
2: With Kendrick Perkins. Yeah. Pat McAfee, just because you're paying him a lot of money, doesn't have to be on every event. And well, we don't need an alternate broadcast for every event.
3: If you look at his contract, yes, he does.
2: Well, okay, you're right.
3: He's contractually obligated.
2: He's going to do the U.S. Tennis Open next or whatever. Like, what are we doing here?
3: They can get him involved with the World Cup. He'll be involved with the World Cup.
0: Here's the problem. If you don't like Pat McAfee, though, he pulls in numbers no matter what he does.
2: I get that, except for I don't know. Do people actually And honestly, I get the phenomenon of Pat McAfee's show. I don't get the alternate broadcast stuff. Like, I think we've run out of ideas on that.
0: Yeah,
2: like,
0: I mean,
2: they're not. I would rather watch the Mike Breen.
0: Turning down Mike Breen yes. than Pat McAfee.
3: No, I want not. Mike Breen at the Garden. And I was going to ask you guys this. Can you ever remember, and text line, you can hit me too, closeout games in championship series, we all remember closeout games. Can you ever remember an in-series game, like Game 3 of the NBA Finals, that you've anticipated watching more than tonight's game? I mean, it's Game 3.
2: Outside of a Thunder game.
3: Yeah. But it's Game 3, but it's the first game in the Garden, and right. we're expecting so much from it. I don't ever remember being this excited to sit in front of a TV and watch a basketball game that wasn't a closeout game or didn't
2: game.
3: Involve the Thunder.
2: Right, yeah.
3: So I'm so excited. I can't wait. I mean, I seriously can't wait just to watch this thing play out tonight.
1: I am looking at the 200-foot Lazy River pool system.
2: We kind of switched gears here, bud.
3: Let's get you one, Phil.
1: It is a structural impossibility because it's an above-ground Lazy River.
3: Sure.
1: Which is so funny.
3: No digging necessary.
1: It says 200 feet of absolutely nothing to do. Just float away all day, every day.
2: So back to the matter at hand. McAfee's entire crew, including Kendrick Perkins, will be doing courtside commentary live. Like, how many people are they going to be able to fit on that court?
0: So they're going to be in Madison Square
2: Garden? That's what it says here. I mean, I'm just looking at it right here. I mean, you know, Stephen A. Smith is going. I mean, they're going to have inside.
0: Are they floating around in a Lazy River as they do commentary?
2: Maybe
1: it says here
2: they got the catwalk. Hold on, Phil. They got the catwalk around Madison Square Garden. They're going to have, you know, inside the NBA is there. They're going to be live.
3: There's only so much table space we have here.
2: Well, the other thing, you know who else?
3: Pat McAfee. I'd volunteer to do it just if you could get me courtside to call the game.
2: They're doing, you know, they're doing Inside the NBA and then the Pat McAfee show. And then Scott Van Pelt has said he's doing his show, SportsCenter, live.
3: Immediately after
2: Inside the NBA. Like, how many people are going to be in that arena? You can see why the seats are so high because they're having to probably take a lot of normal seats for the finals as they did last year in Oklahoma City.
0: I mean, look, the NBA, I mean, they jacked up their rights fees. So ESPN's like, look, we're going to make our money back somehow.
2: Yeah, we're going to put everybody that works for us
0: we're
2: gonna
0: make
2: will
0: a
2: be there
0: out of this because
2: right.
0: we paid what we paid to get this.
2: That's right.
1: We are the morning animals.
3: You can put together old Hat Wheels tracks. You can put together this Lazy River. You got it in you.
1: I don't know about that.
0: I just like how Curtis just like, just get out of here, Phil.
2: Yeah, well, I mean, Phil won't stop. Phil, we've moved on.
3: I've enjoyed this ping pong segment so much, Gary, watching it go back and
1: Curtis,
3: forth. Lazy River.
1: You
3: next.
1: Can vacation in your own backyard. We are the morning animals.
0: You can. It's fake.
1: This is not.
2: That was the whole point. Yes, Carrie, thank you for reminding Phil.
1: Well,
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24: Hi, I'm Ken Busby with the Route 66 Alliance. When Route 66 turns 100 years old in 2026, Oklahoma will be at the center of the celebration. After all, this is where the road was first laid out. Cyrus Avery, known as the father of Route 66, was from Tulsa, and it was his vision that put Oklahoma right on the main street of America. By 1937, Oklahoma had the longest stretch of fully paved road anywhere on Route 66. Diners, motels, and gas stations sprang up, creating the hospitality that Route 66 is still famous for today. Some of those historic landmarks are still here, and the centennial will bring new reasons to stop, from quirky roadside attractions to Boomerang Diner's Flying Pig, a fun new photo op and reminder of Oklahoma's unique flavor. So whether it's history, neon lights, or just a really good burger, Oklahoma is where Route 66 truly comes to life.
23: This has been Oklahoma Moments, brought to you by Boomerang Diner. It all starts here.
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8: 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Right now, traffic in West Oklahoma City. Accident report at I-40 eastbound approaching Rockwell Avenue, exit 143. And in Northwest Oklahoma City, accident report at Lake Hefner Parkway northbound after Northwest Grand Boulevard. Please make sure you buckle up and drive safe. That's Right Now Traffic, and I'm Tyler Adams.
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16: LeChance lines one to left, a base hit. Branch will score. Walk being waved around. He will score, and Oklahoma opening it up here in the second.
2: Well, OU opened it up all right. They put a whooping on Kansas, and they're only three innings into their game. They're up 8-1 in a suspended game two of their Super Regional in Lawrence. They will continue, because of the weather suspension, continue today at 12:02 is the first pitch. And if OU wins, they're on to Omaha in the College World Series. If they lose, there will be a final game later today. We are the Morning Animals.
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25: Welcome. Happy Monday, June 8th. We are the Morning Animals. Beautiful for the next 3 days. Really hot, though. Just be aware that if you work outdoors, mostly clear in 93 today, tomorrow, and Wednesday. Thursday, we've got a chance of thunderstorms with a high of 96. And then Friday, partly cloudy, back to 93. Currently 78 at 98.1 FM. 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
4: Actually, was just a normal human being this weekend. It was kind of nice.
3: Yeah? No campers in your life?
2: Camp was over, no, right?
4: Well, I was there was a camp attendee that I was with all weekend, my best friend's son.
2: Oh, yeah, yeah, that's
4: but,
2: right.
4: Yeah, we got to go out and have a nice big family dinner with all of his family.
2: Did he enjoy the football camp? The kid.
4: I think so, yeah. I mean, he's a ninth grader. He got to see another ninth grader who literally could be playing college football right now.
3: A monster.
4: So
0: So he pretty much understands now what creatures exist in the world.
3: And he understands.
0: Because he goes to a private school in San Francisco.
3: And he should go. He should really focus on his education.
10: Ooh.
3: Listen.
0: Well, that's no, mean. I think what it did, it just, he, I think he kind of, he's really into the weight room. Like he can squat like 425 pounds and bench like 275.
10: I can barely squat.
0: Yeah, you can squat zero.
3: I can't get back up. That's right. Can't get back up as a whole.
10: Some pulley system.
2: Teabag 806. I know.
3: There's a girl at my gym across the street. I mean, it's dudes who squat are like, holy crap, that's a lot of weight. It's impressive. It's just impressive the amount of weight that some human beings can squat. It's nuts.
0: Is she attractive?
3: I don't really linger.
2: he's focused
10: How's
2: on the
10: he
2: workout.
10: Supposed to
2: Kerry.
10: Answer that?
2: He's working.
10: What
2: out.
10: What if he said no?
3: And I just want to say this is a phenomenon, and I want to say it in the least creepy way because I don't linger, I don't stare. There is a phenomenon of nothing but people working on that part of their body. I mean, it's just like
10: the squatty part.
3: Young girls. It's just like that's it. That's the phenomenon right now that's going on in the world is squats. Everything that affects the backside right now is currently in vogue for people working out. Young people. It's fascinating.
0: Well, you know, as I've got older, my theory on people that are in gyms, right?
3: What's that?
0: They're all sex addicts.
3: And you're just in the gym just to pass the
0: time
3: until
0: they
3: have sex?
0: Well, you gotta make sure you keep having sex, yeah.
10: Are you saying people, let's do the people in their 30s and over, if they're at the gym...
0: They're sex addicts.
3: Well, what about young people?
0: They're sex addicts.
10: That can't be everyone at the gym. They can't all be
0: They wouldn't
10: sex
0: be
10: addicts.
0: At the gym if they weren't sex
10: because
0: addicts.
10: Because orgies would be breaking out constantly, I mean, at the gym.
2: Kerry,
0: no,
2: there,
0: I'm not
2: there
0: saying that.
2: I go
0: mean,
2: to the
0: they,
2: gym
0: they
2: to survive.
0: Can be monogamous, you know? But they still love
2: Kerry,
0: sex.
2: There are people who go to the gym to know, like save their heart.
0: No,
2: be
0: that's
2: heart healthy.
0: That's not true.
3: Phil used to do that because they made him.
2: They it's, did. Yeah. He did. That's
10: they
2: right.
10: They have an entire gym underneath the heart hospital, and underneath that is the morgue.
3: Right, because you have to make that progress.
2: Three levels, yes.
3: Right, because now listen, the surgery didn't kill you, the heart attack didn't kill you, now the exercise is going
10: to
3: kill you.
10: When they say, we're taking you downstairs, you say, to the gym, right? Oh, yeah.
3: Oh, yeah.
10: Yeah, but you're not ready for that other place
3: yet. Then you
10: yet.
3: Go to toe tag.
10: Those are free, by the way.
2: The main level is the cafeteria.
0: It's all about efficiency. Mm-hmm. Yeah.
3: So to the
10: you know, I used to have the same theory with women who had toe rings, so... That they're sexually adventurous.
3: Yeah, it was. It was Phil. It was a long time standing. It
10: yeah.
3: was like
10: that
3: very,
10: women
3: very
10: with toe rings are more sexually adventurous than your average person.
3: So, and I got a photo at the state fair mm-hmm. by the toe ring place, the place where you get the toe ring.
0: And I mean, I'm not trying to judge. I mean, congratulations on all the sex.
3: No, they're just, look, there are things that are generational, like haircuts. We're mullets, guys, and I think the beard became kind of very much in vogue recently with young men. Mustaches are a thing. Young girls back in my day, like when I was coming up, club days, boobs were the thing. Everybody went out and got boobs. I was part of the boob generation where girls got boobs. Well, they're not so much doing that anymore. They're all working on something completely different, and they are working it and working it and working it. It's fascinating.
10: I cannot vouch for it, but I'm interested.
2: I can confirm.
3: Because I can't talk.
10: What?
3: Teabag is his generation.
10: Yeah.
3: It's his generation that's benefiting from this. I'm just saying, bravo.
10: Are you a sex addict?
12: I wouldn't classify myself as an addict.
0: He would like to have sex, though, very much.
12: Don't we all?
10: Yeah, I would.
3: I love to turn this bait. Yeah. Thank you, Kerry.
2: So Kerry had a lovely weekend is what he was starting off the conversation
10: yeah,
2: with.
10: Yeah, apparently he went to the gym.
2: You were a normal person?
10: I was
0: sex. I went to the ranch.
10: Sex.
0: And I ate a lot of food.
2: Nice, lovely
0: it did
2: dinner.
0: Not lead to any sex. Yeah.
10: I'm sorry.
2: You had you had a whole crew in town from California, right?
0: No, my best friend Clifton and his son, and then his sister and his nephew and his wife, and so just my second family, if you will, that I've talked about a lot. So. We all went out to dinner. It was great.
2: Did you go to dinner and root for the Kansas Jayhawks to
0: we
2: save
0: did,
2: your pocketbook?
0: Make sure we got it. We got one of the closed off rooms, and we had our own TV, and we got them to change it to the OUKU game. Yeah.
2: Rock chalk. Didn't really work out. OU is pounding
3: Kansas. OU's baseball team looks like a slow pitch softball team right now, the way they're hitting the ball.
0: They are on fire.
2: Taki. And there's
0: Dayton LaChance.
2: Yeah, Taki, but just killing it. Like, it's one of those, you see it every now and then in college baseball. You don't need to explain it. You don't need to say, well, what was going on in the regular season? Why are they just kind of okay? It doesn't matter because you step out of the way and let them do their business because they're on fire. It happens a lot in college baseball. You peak at the right time, watch out. There's no explanation
0: for it. Also, Dayton Taki's mom has a lot of people asking the question, does Dayton Taki have a dad?
2: Because she's on TV a lot.
0: Yeah.
2: So were you asking, Carrie? Like, were you?
3: What, make one of your guys get to the bottom of that.
0: One wants to.
13: See in the gym?
25: Or the top of that, if you know what I mean.
3: I see where you're going with that, Carrie. Interesting. Interesting. Between the lines, it just landed.
25: So, Carrie.
0: Bunch of dullards that I'm doing a radio show with this morning.
2: Hey, by the way, speaking of the College World Series.
25: I had a question. Didn't you hear me say
2: Carrie? Oh, I thought you were going back to some
25: No.
2: Some lazy river.
3: He's so terrified you're going to take him off topic.
2: No,
3: right
2: I figured
3: now,
2: it was we were getting back to the lazy river.
25: Do you think all athletes are then sex addicts because they spend so much time in the gym?
2: All right, so Carrie.
0: It's different if you're doing it first. I mean, these people that are in the gyms, they're just normal citizens. They're not the baseball players or the football, but they have their own gyms that they work at and they're specialized.
25: Okay.
0: They have strength and conditioning coaches.
2: Yeah, they're getting paid
0: to work out.
2: It's about
0: sports, not about sex.
25: Thank you, Kara. I needed to know. Curtis, back to you.
13: Is it everything we do for sex?
3: Everything man does it when you wake up every single morning is about that.
13: Yeah.
0: Like I said, I'm not judging.
25: I don't know, man. I've been married a long time. I'll do it for money.
3: There's no reason any man would ever try waking up. He'd never wash himself. We wouldn't shower. We would never groom ourselves if we did not want sex. I'm telling you.
0: Buy new clothes.
3: We would never do one single thing in our lives as men if we didn't, except we'd kill each other out of boredom.
0: You'd never clean your house. You'd never take care of your car. Everybody'd be driving around in busted cars.
3: Every conscious thought that you have as a man somehow comes back to, I want to have sex. It is. It's just,
0: how does this help
3: does
0: me
3: it,
0: have
3: how
0: sex?
3: Does this, how does this get me one step closer? You can't. It's inarguable. It is absolutely the most inarguable point of our lifetime.
0: But people that go to the gym on a regular basis want to have sex more than most people.
13: I want to say that. You're just putting the effort for it.
0: You just want to have, like, HBO real sex? Like, gross people
25: He doesn't know
0: sex.
25: What that is. Yeah, he doesn't know what real sex is.
0: They used to have this show. It was not great. It was
25: terrible.
0: Like taxi
3: I love
0: cab
3: their dirty stories.
0: But it was always about, like, fat people at a nude beach and stuff. And it was always unattractive, naked people.
25: He's very right about
3: Well, the
25: this.
3: People who are willing to get naked early at any type of event like that, whether it be a beach or, as Phil well knows, swinger parties, are always... always the people that you least want to see naked.
0: Hey, yes.
3: They're so proud
25: Jamaica,
3: of their business.
25: In Jamaica, we went swimming by the nude beach, and we swam right back.
3: How is this not the Playboy mansion?
25: There was nothing for us there. Nothing at all.
3: Except for making faces like, wow, that guy's got a lot of confidence.
25: Some seriously Ooh. Hairy men.
0: That don't manicure.
25: Oh. Anyway, Curtis knows what I'm talking about. We
3: you know
0: Curtis
3: what I'm talking
0: is
3: about,
0: the
3: right?
0: most uncomfortable he's ever been right now, I guarantee you.
25: He can't handle the topic changes so fast. It's too much.
2: Head on a swivel, Phil.
25: We want
0: sex.
25: Then start working out. Because those people can't help themselves, apparently. We are the Morning Animals. 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
9: 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Ride the wave to a happier home. Right now, traffic in West Oklahoma City. Accident report at I-40 eastbound approaching Rockwell Avenue, exit 143. And in Northwest Oklahoma City, accident report at Lake Hefner Parkway northbound after Northwest Grand Boulevard. Please make sure you buckle up and drive safe. That's Right Now Traffic, and I'm Tyler Adams.
10: We are the Morning Animals. It's Monday, June 8th. Gorgeous day, 93 for the high.
11: Spinozzi, I feel like we're back in a New York groove. I feel like there's a...

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1: Every place
0: tonight.
1: Is a TV. I mean, any outdoor place. I mean, because Carrie asked about Times Square. I mean, if you've ever been to Times Square, you realize how busy of an area and how compacted of an area it is. And people just gather there to watch the game. It's, it's
0: I think I'd much rather be at the park than at Times Square because Times Square, like you said, very trafficy. There's not like, you're not just sitting on the, I mean, there's a little bitty corridor.
1: Be someplace you can pee. I mean, that has to be a priority starting your evening in Times Square. I'm telling you, to try to find someplace, that McDonald's makes you buy something.
0: Yep.
1: And it's a really long line. Tonight, it's a really long line to eat something, to get something to eat at McDonald's. And I'm talking about a random weeknight, any time of the year. So yeah, it's wild. Like I said earlier, I can't ever remember any game in any championship series that I've been this excited about that wasn't, you know, somebody finishing somebody off, a closing game, a game seven, something like that, that didn't involve the Thunder. I'm jacked. I can't wait to sit in front of the TV tonight. What's our
2: tip? I was kind of mad there wasn't a game last night. I was ready.
0: I think a lot of people were because we've always had games on Sunday. Tip time tonight, 7:30, Spinozzi. It's maddening that there wasn't a game on a Sunday. Now, they're not having one on a Sunday, which is the first time ever in finals history. And a lot of it has to do with the World Cup. So they staggered, and they always give, between travel days, 2 days off for the, you know, the first set of travel. So it ended up being that they played on Friday, but they started it on a Wednesday, which they never have done. So I don't understand. I think they should have had something on Sunday because it seems like a natural night to have a big sporting event.
1: They'll go again on Wednesday and then again Saturday if necessary.
0: Yeah, they take 2 days off because they'll travel again if they go to game five and then 2 days off again. So game seven would be a week from Friday if there's a game seven.
3: You want to talk about, I know the game would be in San Antonio, but could you imagine New York for a game seven?
0: Oh, no. Game six in New York, if it's a closeout, woo-hoo-hoo.
1: Hey, look, they're going to take the city of San Antonio. The headlines from the San Antonio newspaper, I clipped it to add to my notes this morning. It said, from the San Antonio Express News, Knicks fans drown out Spurs faithful after a heartbreaking loss. You could hear the Knicks fans. In the fourth quarter, at the biggest moment of the game, when the Knicks did something successfully, they scored. There's no way you thought this game was taking place in San Antonio. They were so
2: It had to be weird if you're just a season ticket holder,
1: like disheartening.
2: To hear that?
0: I would listen. I can tell you this right now, and you can have all the stances you want on whether it's right or wrong. I would have been furious if I were in my seat, if the Thunder were playing the Knicks, and there are Knicks fans in my section just being annoying as all get out. Like, I'd have been so mad at everybody for selling their tickets.
1: They're going to be as loud as any human being who's ever sat next to you.
0: 100%.
1: They're going to be in your face loud.
0: Yeah. Yeah, they're not like cool fans. No. They're in your face fans.
1: No, the Spurs guys who were next to me, like I said, for game seven, were just pretty cool guys. If those were Knicks fans, it would have been a lot tougher experience for me.
0: Yeah, usually, and I say this with football all the time, like Carrie, I always say it, like with OU fans that travel, fans that go to road games, not OU Texas, that's a different deal. I'm saying those are the best fans that you are around, are the fans who go to, if it's Georgia this year or Michigan. Those are the best people to be around because they're usually pleasant, but they're passionate.
1: Well, they're pleasant to you, but listen,
0: they're not going into enemy territory. But the Knicks fans go to enemy territory and talk noise.
1: No,
2: but I think college football, it's a little bit, I don't know, tribal maybe, in that everybody knows, like, everybody makes fun of everybody for losing or whatever. And I mean, like, OU and OSU, like, that stuff is, we've seen that boil over a little bit. But, you know, with hated rivals, just like Texas A&M. But for the most part, like, if you're going to Alabama or you're Tennessee coming to Norman, like, Michigan fans last year coming to Norman, I think OU fans going to Michigan this year, you're more about the experience and being somewhere that you maybe never been before and always heard about. And look, you make a mental checklist. You're like, well, this was good, that was good.
0: Yep.
2: But I think almost everybody comes away saying, hey, their fans were really good people.
0: Yeah, I agree.
1: Yeah, I'm going to play this. music for you right now, because when I got the great opportunity to go to Notre Dame, when OU went there a long time ago.
2: 99.
1: Went walking in. We bussed down from Chicago that morning. I was invited by the OU Touchdown Club. Great people. Walked into. We got on campus really, really early. It was a little bit of a rainy morning. Walking around. We wanted to find the legendary bar, the linebacker, where everybody goes. We walked through that door. It was early, too. They were just setting up. And the guy behind the bar said, "No, no, no, no. I don't want any of that crap that went in here last night." Evidently, OU fans took that place over and ran the regulars out. And he said, no, they just ran them out of here. He said it was unbelievably wearing them out, just wearing them out, wearing that. We're going to do the following to you. We're going to do the following to your family. We're going to do this. We're going to defile. He's like, so listen, by the way, I wasn't mad at him. I was like, listen, sometimes the Clampets come to town and they run you out of your own bar.
0: The Clampets can get... throw a party, yeah.
1: But, no, that was my experience at Notre Dame by a bar. The bar owner said, okay. And we were like, no, we weren't here last night. He said, okay, but
0: I'll see
1: cool.
0: your experience. Well, the last time OU was at Notre Dame was 12, and it was an awesome experience. Like, it was, I mean, I'm sorry, 13. They played Notre Dame in 12. In 13, I was at that game, and the fans were great. Like, in both ways. Like, and granted, OU won the game, so... You know, OU fans.
2: That's
0: were in
2: a big
0: great
2: part
0: mood.
2: Of it. Yeah. Yeah, I mean, that's the thing we're talking about. Usually, OU wins these games that we say, "Oh, their fans were great." Like,
0: they there has been a lot of those. Yes, Kerry. But I would say, like, the Knicks fans are different. They come into enemy territory. Like,
2: oh no, they're openly hostile.
0: They are, like, I saw, like, in San Antonio or last year in Indiana, Thunder fans. We're talking. Like crazy noise. We were in Dallas a couple years ago. Now Connor was, but we were on our best behavior. Just root for your team. But you're not going into overwhelmingly enemy territory and making some comments. Knicks fans do not care. Do not care.
1: I've been to Yankee Stadium a bunch of times, and I've wanted to sit everywhere you want to sit. And ultimately, you want to sit in the right field with those people, the ones who sing all the names out, and that right field is just fun at Yankee Stadium. And I wore Oriole stuff, but I just wasn't ignorant. Ignorant. Yeah. They talked mess to me. I talked mess back. We clicked our beers together, and I was like, no, I know it's going to be like this. I came here on purpose. But Knicks fans are just going to – they're just going to be loud. They're going to be as loud as any human beings. They want this as much as they've ever wanted anything in their life because – said it a million times, there are Mets fans, there are Yankees fans, there are different fans of the hockey teams, there are different fans of college basketball is such a big damn deal in and around that area. But when it comes to the NBA, there's only one team that, I mean, it unites the entire area.
0: That's true.
1: That's New York, New Jersey.
0: It is going to be the most expensive ticket, probably game four, I'm assuming. Game four will be the most expensive ticket in American sports. Maybe the Super Bowl you're talking about, whatever game that was, but it is up there. The get-in is just insane. It's
1: over $8,000 for game four right now.
2: It does make me wonder how much organized crime is happening to lead to some of these people paying these prices.
0: Well, and it is like it sucks for the normal fan because normal fans aren't buying.
2: Is there a group of Knicks fans that are like, yeah, just whatever the prices are, we'll just rob more people?
1: Is there anything in the world that you would pay $4,000 for just one ticket, one time, one place? I can't.
0: No.
1: I honestly can't think of anything in the world that would be that excited to go do.
2: Not when you think of all the stuff you could buy for $4,000 that would bring you happiness for a very long time.
0: I would like to be in the position where $4,000 doesn't mean a lot and get me there. Yes, I would do it, but I'm not ever going to be in that world. So no, I would not spend $4,000 for one single event, for one ticket. That's one ticket. So if you want a friend, any companionship, yeah, you're broke.
4: I can do a 7-day cruise to Alaska under $4,000.
0: Here we go.
2: Although, I mean, you just have to think of it in terms of how long suffering that fan base has been.
1: Yeah, they are long suffering.
2: They have been great in the past. Like, they have generations that have grown up not seeing this happen, and to them, this is $4,000 is nothing for some of those people. Not that it won't financially strain them. I'm just saying the happiness that it would bring them.
0: Their mortgage might be put on hold for a bit.
2: Yeah, I mean, that might happen, and they might be willing to do it. But they're saying that's worth it to me.
0: And that's who those people are. They are willing to – I mean, Kara, we've talked about it with, like, professional football fans versus college football fans. That is a different breed of person. Like, if you run into, if you go to a NFL football stadium, like, the people who are season ticket holders, a lot of them that tailgate all the time, that's like, their whole lives revolve around those Sundays and those, that team.
2: Been to New York. I mean, I've only been once, but when I went, it was just constantly me looking up at buildings and saying, all these people have to have a lot of money to live here.
0: Sure. Like, yeah.
2: It's just like, and you get paid more if you're a professional in New York than you do
0: anywhere
2: else.
0: But a lot of the people that are fans are just New Yorkers. They're just crazy New Yorkers. They're not living in the penthouse suite.
2: No, they're probably living with their, you know, multifamily home.
1: They're Joey on Friends.
0: On Long Island, yeah.
2: Maybe they own a bodega or something.
0: Right. But they're going to be in your face.
4: Owning a bodega would be cool. We are the morning animals.
2: You're so full of random.
1: Put that up on the board.
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1: What do you do? I own a bodega.
0: Must be rich.
4: We are the morning animals.
1: Damn store.
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16: This one skied out toward right center field. Hit well at the wall. Taki has done it again. Big fly for the first baseman. It's 8-1.
0: All right. Excuse me. Dayton Taki for OU is on fire here in the last couple weeks. As OU is playing a game today. They're going to resume the suspended game that you just heard there, leading Kansas 8-1 in the third inning. So it's 8-1, third inning, 12:02, first pitch today from Lawrence. If OU goes on and wins that game, they will go to Omaha and play in the College World Series. If they lose, they'll have to play a third and deciding game to figure out who's going to go to Omaha. We have game three tonight, NBA Finals, Spurs-Knicks, 7:30. 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

0: being a long-suffering, and I mean long-suffering, New York Knicks fan waking up this morning with a party at the Garden tonight. Whether you're getting in or not, they're gathering, and they're partying, and they're frolicking. What a great atmosphere.
1: Yeah, they're going to have watch parties, not outside of MSG because of security that's heightened because the president's going to be there. So they're moving it to other venues. And I mean, every.

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1: All right, so I was looking at some props on Underdog Fantasy, trying to look at possible ways. Listen, I offered to pay my debts off earlier today. Spinozzi was not in a breakfast mood. So now I got to figure out if I got to go
0: double
1: duty.
0: Some days you don't want breakfast.
1: He brought his breakfast today.
2: Mm-hmm.
1: I'm trying to pay off my debts, man.
2: I think it'd be a celebration after the Knicks finish off San Antonio. That'd be a great
1: celebration
2: time.
1: Breakfast.
2: Unless, of course, you win it back. And T-Bag also owes me one. So I have two of them in the bank right
1: now. You do have two in the bank. All right, so Wembanyama's point total tonight. Maybe I'll go back to this well because it worked out so well for me last time. I see 26.5.
2: That's a good number.
1: Yeah, it's lower than what it was, but they're on the road and, you know, all the business.
2: He played well until the last 30 seconds. When he missed two possible game-winning shots and turned the ball over stupidly. It was glorious. It made me so happy. I don't know if I've ever yelled that loud in public. I mean,
1: were you at the bar at the time?
2: I just screamed, yes! It was fantastic.
1: Would you do double or nothing on 26.5 if I went higher?
2: Sure. I
1: feel perked up like he gets more breakfast.
2: I always give people an opportunity.
0: Does that mean I get an extra burrito?
2: It just means he has to buy them more times.
1: Okay.
2: We're not going to get double at one time. Like, you get two at one sitting.
0: Damn it.
2: It just will be another time.
0: That's fine. Whatever.
3: I bet I could goad Phil into betting something.
0: No, I'm not up for betting right now. Gambling.
3: But you don't even know what the bet is.
0: Okay, what's the bet?
3: Or what the reward is.
0: What's the reward?
3: I had something this weekend I've never had before. I've always heard about them.
0: A woman?
3: Go ahead, Curtis.
2: You cheated up. It's not
3: Go
2: his
3: ahead,
2: fault.
3: Curtis.
2: Not his
3: you
2: fault.
3: Basketball.
2: Because I almost played this.
4: I want sex.
1: So, Carrie, 26.5.
2: He lost his maiden, Phil.
1: Higher or lower, 26.5.
2: Carrie's no longer pure. Everyone, just so you know, 841.
3: I'm not going to take that from a man who has lived with his current wife since he was in high school.
0: My mommy wife.
2: A woman who is so tired of seeing him naked.
0: She's asked me to stop getting undressed.
2: No, you don't need to take everything off. You turn my back. Do your business to be away.
0: I prefer you put more on.
1: I think Carrie was trying to tell you about a food item he might have eaten or something of that sort.
0: I apologize.
3: No, you ruined it, Phil.
0: I apologize.
3: Take over.
0: No.
1: What do you think, Carrie? Higher or lower? 26.5. You like
3: for
1: my
3: what?
1: Side?
3: Exactly.
1: Wembanyama's point total. I lost game two, so I'm trying to win my money.
3: I mean,
1: back.
3: If he's ever going to score more than that, it would be tonight. I mean, if he doesn't, he's just. He's
1: they're losing.
3: If he doesn't, they're losing.
2: If he gets off to a 1-7 start, that building is going to cave down on top of him because they hate him more than they hate anybody else.
3: If there was any night that he was going to drive to the basket and use his alien body to score dunks, it's tonight.
1: Yeah.
3: Because he has just been murdered by everyone.
2: Let's see how that whistle goes early in the game. That's the thing.
1: Who's calling the game? Do we know?
2: Whoever it is, if he gets touch fouls early on, then that place will become rabid crazy.
3: You know, I don't think Tony Brothers is a bad ref. It's just the way that he acts like he is trying to send the microphone to its room, and it can't come out for another hour. Like, he's so awkwardly aggressive toward the microphone when he's announcing whether, you know, a call was overturned or not.
1: He worked out well for the Thunder when he ref the game five, so.
5: We do have ref assignments.
1: Okay, what do we got?
5: Mark Davis.
1: Mark Davis is the one who killed us in game seven. He
5: John
1: did game
5: Goble.
1: Seven, I believe. Yeah.
5: John Goble and Curtis Blair.
1: Okay. Yeah, Mark Davis was the crew chief for game
3: seven. So it's probably going to be a lot of stuff let go tonight.
1: Yeah, I bet you're right, Carrie. Yeah.
2: As long as they let it go both ways, that's it. If you're going to allow Stephon Castle to do what he's going to do to Jalen Brunson, then let the Knicks do what they want to do to Wemby. That's a fair trade.
1: By the way, Steph Castle, who's... like it's all the like the double-faced talk from the Spurs about ethical basketball. Flailed and flopped, and on the play, you can look up the replay. he does the whole kicking and screaming and hurt his ankle on it because he landed awkwardly on his flop. So, you know, you can't talk noise and then try to do the same thing.
2: It was ridiculous. On Wembanyama's possible game-winning shot with a couple seconds left,
1: flailed.
2: He threw his feet out in front of him before he hit the ground and flailed
1: You're
2: back.
1: You're not going to get a call at the end of the game.
2: And the referees absolutely
1: no.
2: did not fall for it. It was so fantastic. It's, again, the thing I come back to, it's like with him and Jokic and any talented players, when you are so good and so talented, yet you still do that. You're good enough that you don't need to do any of that, yet you still feel the need because you're a weak ass.
1: Well, he's so big, too. It's harder, like, it's hard to, like, hide.
2: He's a piece of trash.
1: Well, all you got to, I mean, you're that tall. You're just shooting over people. Like, there's, you're, people know you're not going to
2: fall. He doesn't like when you make basketball hard for him. He doesn't like it.
3: He doesn't, I mean, and that's the thing that was so frustrating about Chet is, like, if you body up Wimby, he does not like it. He's not used to people pushing him around and making his shots difficult.
2: Because people don't bother doing that during the regular season. I mean, everybody doesn't come in and go, we're just going to stop him. No, I mean, it's just a Thursday night, and the Spurs are in town. Nobody really makes a special point of it. But here in the playoffs, no, that's your game plan. Make him uncomfortable, make him uncomfortable, push him away from his comfortable spots, turn him into a jump shooter. And the Knicks are really doing a great job at that.
3: And the Spurs really, I mean, they haven't had that moment. I mean, they've answered a little bit here and there, but they just haven't had that, you know, two out of the four quarters, like where Champagne and Vassell and even Wembanyama and Castle are all just hitting threes that just answer a three that the other team just made.
1: Yeah, I'll tell you what, De'Aaron Fox, for some reason, decides Game 7 against the Thunder was the day he's going to be really healthy and really fast and look great.
2: He played pretty good in Game 2.
1: But then he fell apart because he was hurt. He's hurt again. Like, he's limping around. He was good until he got hurt.
2: Right.
1: Now I'm like, yeah, that's probably going to carry over tonight, I would bet.
3: By the way,
1: he really
3: kept
1: them together in that game for a while.
3: Has everybody kind of I'm curious, now that we're a little bit past the pain of the loss, how do we feel about the makeup of the Thunder roster?
1: Well, guess who's speaking about that today? That'd be Sam Presti. He's got his media extravaganza, end of year, like exit interview, press conference.
3: Okay, good tease, but how do you feel?
1: Well, let's talk about it when we come back.
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0: We are the Morning Animals. It is Monday, June 8th. Nice day, too. Mostly clear in 93. 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
1: One thing about the Knicks game tonight, apparently they did a MSG, Madison Square Garden, the network. Like, they own the Knicks and all. And James Dolan's the owner, but he's in charge of that whole group. Anyway, MSG did a fundraiser for two celebrity row seats for game three tonight.
2: Saw that.
1: Raised $1 million for the Garden of Dreams Foundation, which is their specific charity that they organize. Somebody paid $1 million for two courts.
2: How timely when you're having your event to have the NBA Finals be in New York. Hey, imagine calling somebody and go, can we possibly get a couple tickets, you know, right, for that game to auction those off? And I mean, heck, for you, knowing what you were going to get, you'd be more than happy to pay a scalper anything they wanted, knowing that you're going to make a whole lot more money off of it.
1: They say the $1 million donation is the single largest donation ever to that charity, which has been around for a long time.
2: Good so, for them.
1: Yeah.
0: That's a great thing.
1: Well, and also, I'll tell you what's a good thing. The Knicks are also donating hundreds of free tickets to underprivileged youth throughout the New York City area for game three and for game four. I don't know what the criteria is, but you know, that's cool. It's cool because they know the deal. Normal people are getting priced out of this deal tonight and game four.
2: Like every season ticket holder who would have access to tickets just like throughout the playoffs, just like Thunder fans did last year. But then there's just the number of people who are going to say, yeah, I'm probably going to sell mine. That's the thing. That's where that market is right now. That's and I don't know how much season tickets cost. I don't know. I mean, I really legitimately don't know. But I don't know if, like, $4,000, how much of your season ticket plan.
1: Depends on where you're sitting.
2: That would go ahead and pay for the season. Or if you had a pair of them, that $8,000 would probably go a long way toward taking care of your season tickets for next year.
1: Yeah, it depends on where you sit.
2: It'd be a temptation. It would absolutely be a temptation. But you want to talk about a once-in-a-lifetime. Well, what you think it might be a once-in-a-lifetime experience.
5: Sell game three, go to game four.
2: I like
1: you're
2: strategy.
1: Saying if you have tickets
5: if you
1: for
5: have
1: both.
5: Tickets, yeah,
2: yeah, if you had tickets for both, four. I mean, I think that some way to understand that. Because the person sitting next to you, 99.9% is going to be a Knicks fan. Because I can't imagine a San Antonio Spurs fan says, I'm going to pay this stupid amount of money. But if you were to go see your team in an NBA Finals, like I've joked a million times with our friends with the Thunder, if you're listening right now, good morning, I was going to text them and go, hey, you guys have taken good care of us. When I went down to New Orleans to see the Thunder, you guys took care of me. We went down to Dallas, you took good care of us. Yeah. Since the Thunder are going to be at the Garden for the Finals, if
1: Why
2: you can
1: not?
2: Hook a brother up, is the network available? I was going to do that, obviously.
1: I'm sure just none of the players have the family lapping. Or friends that want to go to that.
2: You know, everybody who knows anybody who's even in any way remotely attached to the Spurs and Knicks, they know the Hook a Brother Up network, I guarantee, has been worn out.
1: I can't imagine
2: the celebrities we're going to see on TV there tonight. Like, it's where you want to be. It's the place you want to be.
1: If you're at like a company that has like a box or tickets to Knicks games, and that's just they do, you know, ticket giveaways for clients. You know, they hey, you get this package. You're one of our high. Like, can you imagine being in charge of those tickets right now in New York? You work for X company, mm-hmm. and it's like. Yeah, how much does this person spend with us? There's a level to who's getting those tickets.
2: Tonight's one of those nights where you learn very, very clearly how important you are to somebody else.
1: That's exactly right.
2: If they
1: right.
2: go, you just missed the cut. You just missed the cut, but next year, you know, if your spending goes up,
1: yeah.
2: we'll talk.
1: Are we on for our double or nothing? 26 and a half? It doesn't matter.
2: Sure, no, that's fine.
1: All right, 26
2: you're
1: and a half.
2: You're going over.
1: I'm going over. Okay. Wimby, let's go.
13: That wraps it up for
1: I'll
13: us.
1: I'll be happy to lose again.
13: That'll wrap it up for us. We'll be back tomorrow morning, bright and early, starting at 5 a.m., whether you like it or not. In the meantime, enjoy what's left of your life.

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3: 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Ride the wave to a happier home. Right now, traffic in West Oklahoma City, accident report at I-40 eastbound approaching Rockwell Avenue, exit 143. And in Northwest Oklahoma City, accident report at Lake Hefner Parkway northbound after Northwest Grand Boulevard. Please make sure you buckle up and drive safe. That's Right Now Traffic, and I'm Tyler Adams.
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15: Hey, it's past 9 o'clock on a Monday. Hope you're having a great start to your week out there. It is The Drive on The Sports Animal, but it is not Matt Ravis. Matt out for one more day. Gideon Hamilton filling in for Matt, and happy to be out here at one of our favorite spots. David Stanley, Chrysler, Jeep, Dodge, and Ram in Midwest City, right across the street from Tinker. Been telling you about their great deals today. We'll be talking a lot about what's going on in the world of sports, especially locally here. We're going to get the latest on what's going on with OU baseball. And when they're back in action, we'll talk about some of the things that happened over the weekend. Of course, the NBA Finals Game 3 is coming up tonight, so there's a lot of stuff to talk about today. Mark Rogers and Kale Gundy will be along coming up here in just a little bit. Matt Myers back in studio. Matt, how are you doing this morning?
16: I'm doing well. Now, I realize this may be a little bit of a personal question, but I have to ask, how much did you fork over to sit courtside at the game? Because I know you're taking off right after the show, right for New York. Going to take a limo right to the Garden. Hey, serious question. You ever been up there? You ever been to the Garden?
15: No. I've never been to New York City before.
16: I haven't actually. Either. I have not either. So it'll be good to hear your firsthand account from courtside tonight. no, hey, look, I'm looking forward to this. I'm not a Knicks fan. I'm not a Spurs fan, but I think there's something special about that building and the fact that the finals have not been inside that building for 27 years. Frankly, the inside of that building looked a lot different the last time the finals were in there.
15: You're right.
16: So anyway, I think it's going to be a lot of fun tonight. And of course, the question I think everybody's asking themselves, Gideon, is can the Spurs get on the board in this thing, in this series? Because if they don't, it's 3-0. That's going to about do it for this year.
15: Well, the way that this worked out, too, and we knew that this was going to be a hot ticket as the opportunity for the Knicks to be in the finals presented itself. And then it worked out perfectly to where this is, while not a clinching game, it just puts you in, you know, it puts you on the doorstep of winning a championship. And in fact, those people that got tickets to Game 4, they thought they might be seeing the end of the season, maybe prior to the series with whoever emerged from the Western Conference. They might be seeing it the other way,
16: right,
15: play out in this historic run that New York has had so far this season. But it works out great to where the excitement is at a fever pitch. If San Antonio had won those first two games by, you know, 19 and 25, then, you know, there would still be some excitement and, hey, this is our chance, so to speak. But the way it worked out was really, really good for those Knicks fans. We're obviously going to talk about the finals, some of the finals legacies that can be written. It's weird to think about some of these players and coaches that have their legacy in this league validated by not necessarily four games, but really the run that they have been on. But for the Knicks, it really does change the way that you think about some of these players, really what happens over the next four or five games or two games or however long it's going to be. It's crazy to think about how your career and what people think of you is defined by what happens in these moments, but that's the way it works out. So we're going to look at one way or the other with some of these players and coaches that are in the finals. The thing that I wanted to bring up now, because there are some people that, you know, tuned out after the Thunder bowed out. There are some people that don't even know that OU is in Lawrence right now. There's people that, you know, are only going to care about baseball during the World Series, but I wanted to bring up something that I think can kind of include everybody that's listening to this show right now, and that's to throw out my question of the day. And I was listening to a show, this might have been 3 months ago. I think it was, you know, kind of midway through the season.
16: Okay.
15: And I was listening to The Drive on the Sports Animal, as I so frequently do. And I wanted to let you know that I think about you, Matt Meyer, almost every single day of my life since that show.
16: I got to be honest with you. I've heard more comforting thoughts than that. No, I only kid.
15: It's not because of your incredible work ethic or how much I enjoy working with you, or it wasn't necessarily something brilliant that you said. It was something that you passed along. But this is in absolute honesty, Matt. I think about that moment almost every single day of my life, and it's because you said something that I'm sure that people heard 20 or 30 years ago, or they hear all the time, and it was the first time that I had ever heard it. And this is going to hopefully spark this discussion that I'm going to throw out there. Because when people hear me tell you what has stuck in my mind since then, or applies to my daily life, they're going to be like, oh my God, you only just now heard that? And so what you guys were talking about was, I think, in the realm of getting calls, officiating or something like that. And it was what you can get away with. And you talked about speeding while driving.
16: Yep.
15: And you had told Matt that a police officer had either told you or a friend of yours or a family member of yours the expression, 9, you're fine, 10, you're mine.
16: Yes, okay? I remember. That was a text on the Johnny's Text Nation line.
15: Okay. I had never heard that in my life.
16: I don't think I had either until I read it, honestly.
15: Okay. Now, Matt, you know that 70 or 80% of our listeners have heard that, you know, for decades.
16: Sure.
15: And live by it the same way. But I think about that. I have to think about almost every single time I'm driving, I think about that moment when I set the cruise, and I'm not sending, whether I set it to one over or right at the limit or whatever it is, I think about that almost every single day.
16: Well, I'm glad I could have an impact on your life. That's wonderful.
15: And there has to be, you know, people that are out there that are slapping their foreheads over, I can't believe you haven't heard that before. But that's what I wanted to ask people on our Johnny's text line before is, I was today years old. What is something that you heard for the first time or you just discovered for the first time recently or later in life that you couldn't believe that you just found out, or that other people were like, you have to be kidding me, I can't believe you just realized that? Like, I think I was in my late 20s and had been driving for over a decade before I found out that the fuel logo that is on your dashboard, you know, that's like in the control panel there,
16: yeah,
15: like the side that the gas nozzle is on is the side that you open to pump fuel.
16: So, like, when you're looking at your control panel...
15: Yeah, when you're looking at the miles per hour, the and you have your gas gauge there that goes from empty to full,
16: right.
15: there's a little fuel pump logo,
16: right?
15: And there's the, you know, the pump going into the box, okay?
16: Yeah, right.
15: The side that the pump is on is the side that your gas door is on.
16: Well, I'd never known that, but now I cannot wait for about 3.5 hours from now to go test this theory out. I was unaware.
15: Yeah, but I that's something. That's another thing that I was like, hey, did you realize that? And they're like, how did you not know that? It's just being oblivious to things in life. But go ahead and text in if you have those moments, like you went and told your wife, hey, did you know this? And she's like, yes, I knew that 20 years ago. You know, if you've had those moments where you go to your friend asks you if you about something and you're like, what? And they're like, how did you not? One of those things. 405-900-9957, 405-900-WWLS, if you have had any of those moments before where you realize something far too late, maybe for somebody else's comfort. I think we all have those moments, and I'm sure I'll probably think of some as the show goes along. And now, there's probably some of those in sports as well.
16: Now, this is really interesting because we're getting a couple of pictures on the Johnny's Text Nation line illustrating what you're talking about. And again, just to make sure I understand, you're talking about the little arrow.
15: Yeah.
16: Right.
15: Well, even if you don't have an arrow, the side that the hose is on, okay, on the picture, that is the side that your gas door is in the vehicle.
16: So it's the size that your hose is on, not necessarily the arrow.
15: The arrow, it just accentuates.
16: Okay.
15: Yeah, the arrow is just there to make sure that you know as well. Yeah.
16: Okay, interesting. Yeah, we're getting a lot of pictures of this. I have to be honest with you. We are getting some pushback against this. So I'm going to have to find out for myself. I will tell you this, that this would have been helpful information for me because last week I was having some car trouble and I had to borrow my dad's car. And before returning dad's car to him, I wanted to do the right thing and make sure he had a full tank, you know, because I had borrowed it for several days. It wasn't like I just borrowed it to run one errand or whatever. And I actually had to get out of the car and look, you know, which side of the car is the tank on. You know what I'm saying?
15: Yeah, right.
16: And I think I did that before because I knew where I was going. I was going to go to the gas station. I think I did it before I even, you know, started the car and drove to that destination, but I could have used this information at one point last week. I had never heard that.
15: Anyway, this is not to spark some debate on the gas logo. That is not my intention with this discussion. It is to spark something in your mind where you have had a moment before where it either was revealed to you or you confided into a friend and a loved one that you did not know something that you should have known that it seemingly everybody else knows and has for quite some time.
16: Okay, so let me give you a couple of examples. Now, the following are not examples that apply to me, but I can see folks of maybe a little bit younger generation using this answer to your question. Okay, for example, I would be willing to bet that there are a lot of football fans younger than me. I'm 44. I think getting, you're a few years younger than me. What, about 40, 41, something like that? So I would be willing to bet that there is the generation behind us, a good amount of those football fans would have never ever known that the goalposts used to be at the front of the end zone.
15: Yeah.
16: I bet you there are people.

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2: The circumstances that NC State had to, how many times they had to win, how many times they had to prevail against unbelievable odds. It was much more than just them knocking off I Slam a Jam. I'll leave it at that. But in that documentary, okay, I learned for the first time that that particular season, well, and it may have been more than one season, but in the early 80s, in the ACC, they experimented with a three-point line that did not go to the full top of the key. You know how the three-point line in college for a long time came to the very top of the circle. Mm-hmm. The ACC, if you go back and look at them, people that remember will know what I'm talking about. They had and I believe it was just for ACC games, they had a three-point line that was even shorter than what I had ever seen. I had never seen a three. I mean, I thought I
3: and
2: was
3: so
2: seeing
3: you
2: things.
3: And so you didn't find that out until like almost 30 years after the fact.
2: 100%. Yes.
3: Yeah.
2: I didn't find that out until I watched that film. So that would be one for me.
3: Yeah, I think it actually like almost bisected the middle of the top of the key. It was like 17 feet away.
2: Yes, and I remember the first time I saw it, Gideon. I thought I had somebody had slipped one of those fun mushrooms or fun muffins or whatever in my meal. I mean, I couldn't believe what I was seeing. I had never seen that. But it was. Yeah. But the reason why though, it was an experimental rule. And it was in, I believe it was just in Atlantic Coast Conference games.
3: Yeah, I think you're right about that. Yeah, I think you're right about that. They introduced the line in 87 because that was the year that Alford made a bunch of those for Indiana. I remember that. So anyway, if you have one of those moments where you were ridiculed, that you can't believe it took you so long to realize this, whether it's something about, you know, your house, the kitchen, it can be about sports, whatever it is, something that you discovered that made you feel like, man, how did I not know that? We'll take those texts today, 405-900-9957 on our Johnny's text line. We'll also talk about the NBA Finals Game 3 tonight. That'll obviously determine a lot as far as the rest of the series. Get Matt's take on the Super Regionals that are going on. So a lot to get to here at David Stanley Chrysler Jeep Dodge right across the street from Tinker. If you're worried about high gas prices, they've got your back. You can buy any new Chrysler Jeep Dodge or Ram $1,500, and they'll include your gas for two full years and no payments for 6 months. So that is really, really going to help out over the next 24 months or so. David Stanley Chrysler Jeep Dodge and Ram will talk about all the great cars that they have out here as we move forward throughout the show. Mark Rogers, Cale Gundy a little bit later on this morning. Gideon Hamilton in for Matt Ravis, along with Matt Myers, The Drive on the Sports Animal.
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15: That's our Hook and Reel Call of the Game, the game winner for Georgia. And we're back here on The Drive, the Sports Animal, Gideon Hamilton. In for Matt Ravis today. Matt Meyer is with us back in our Sports Animal studios, about to get to your text. But really exciting day in that game. The North Carolina game was really, really exciting finish as well. And then we've got potentially some more excitement coming up this afternoon for Sooner fans, and this game is not close right now. OU did some damage early against the Jayhawks. They lead that one 8-1. Still a lot of time left in that game, but a rain delay suspended play last night. And, Matt, we now know that that game is going to resume at noon. If they have to play again, the game is going to be played almost immediately thereafter around 4 o'clock this afternoon, but they might not need to play another game as OU looking really, really good right now. They've got the guys in the dugout are not going to tell you this, anybody affiliated with the team, but a lot of those hardcore OU baseball fans out there are already thinking College World Series with the advantage that they have so far in that super regional, and especially the performance that they put forth early in that game.
12: Isn't it weird to talk about a game in the present tense that's not actually taking place right now? I know what you mean, because I found myself doing that on my show on Saturdays a few weeks ago when OU was hosting Tennessee downtown, and a game was halted due to weather, and they were going to resume it on Saturday. And so I'm like, I don't know what the score was. Tennessee leads 5-4, whatever it was. But the game is going to resume here in 3 hours, whatever the case was. It's kind of a weird thing. Oklahoma is playing tremendous ball right now. They won the first game on Saturday night. Freshman Cord Rager, who's been in the Sooners rotation all season long, went 6 innings, did not allow a run, only gave up 1 hit. Home runs from Dayton Taki, who's on a heater. He also has a home run in this game that is suspended. Hit it right before the game was suspended last night. But back to the first game, Taki, Camden Johnson, Trey Gamble all had a home run in that game. And Oklahoma won game one of this super regional, 8-1. And like you said, Gideon, they lead the game that has been suspended 8-1 in the bottom of the third. Now, the way the super regionals work, they're best of three series. The first game one is the home team is the actual host. So Kansas was the home team in the game the Sooners won. The game that is going to resume today at noon, Oklahoma is the home team. So yeah, the Sooners are 18 outs away from getting from taking another trip to Omaha. It would be the second one in 5 years if they can close this one out. Little bit of misfortune, I would say, for OU, just from the standpoint that Xavier Mercurius had gotten off to a good start on the bump,
15: yeah. Mm-hmm.
12: And I wouldn't think that he would pitch today. Just after warming up and throwing 50 some however many pitches it was yesterday in the 3 innings. So Oklahoma, it'd be interesting to see what the Sooners do with their pitching today. Educated guess, OU has not announced this, because OU did not announce a starter for a potential game three should it happen. But last weekend, Gideon, a freshman named Nick Wozlowski started the third game of the regional last week in Atlanta. Mm-hmm. And my best guess would be he may get the ball first today in the resumption of this game. I don't know that, but it's just a hunch. Could be wrong. But yeah, the Sooners are offensively, they are going about as well as they've gone all year long,
15: oh, yeah.
12: Especially considering the competition. And then the other side of it, Sooners have had all year long, the potential for this pitching staff to be really good has been there. The bugaboo has been them walking too many guys. And then once you walk two or three guys, you feel like, well, I have to throw a strike. And if you throw too good of a strike, in the college game, somebody can hit it 500 feet. So,
15: yeah.
12: As long as Oklahoma continues to throw the ball in the zone and doesn't, put men on and get in a bind that way, Oklahoma is in a great position if they can finish this one off today, to make a return trip to the College World Series.
15: And so, we'll get live updates on that, obviously. During this afternoon, so that'll be during the middle of the day show. Play scheduled to resume at noon, and so Mark and Kale will be able to pass along any developments there for OU and Kansas. Now, Matt, I threw out this question, and we've gotten some good participation from our listeners on our Johnny's text line. today years old. Today I learned. Those things that you didn't find out about until it was too late for you to not be ridiculed that you didn't know it. And so I think we've gotten some interesting ones on our Johnny's text line. Doesn't have to be necessarily about sports, but you can throw it out there and let other people sort of get the spirit of what we're talking about here.
12: Okay, so from the 918, this listener mentions one that I actually knew just because I'm a fan of this team. during the 1970s and the 1980s at Texas Stadium, where the Cowboys used to play before AT&T Stadium, the Cowboys actually had the opposing team logo around one of the goalposts. You know the padding around the the goalpost? At Texas Stadium, this listener says they never knew until recently that the opposing team's nickname, it wasn't necessarily their logo, but their nickname and their colors were around one of the goalposts. And it was just kind of a traditional thing that they did. Like, for example, if the Cowboys were playing the 49ers, the goalpost to the right on your TV screen would have a blue padding around it and said Cowboys vertically. The goalpost to your left, if you're watching on TV, or to the north end of Texas Stadium, would have the opposing teams. Like, it would say 49ers with a gold background and red lettering.
15: I never knew that. Yes. I don't think there's any shame in not knowing that, though.
12: And well, the only reason I knew is because I've, you know, watched so many Cowboys games. That actually went on until at least the early 90s. It wasn't just in the 70s or the 80s. It went on until at least the early 90s. I would guess, Gideon, at some point in the mid to late 90s is when that went away. But yeah.
15: Oh, okay.
12: And I'll give you one similar to that. Okay. Many longtime football fans, Gideon, will remember the 1986 AFC Championship game. It was at Cleveland. This is the game with the drive where John Elway led the Broncos down the field on a game-tying drive, and then they won the AFC Championship in overtime. I think that might have been, it was either the 86 or the 87 championship. I think it was the 86 AFC Championship game. And we've all, for as long as any of us have been football fans, have seen highlights of that drive. We've seen the touchdown pass from John Elway. I believe it was to Mark Jackson, where Jackson went low, caught the ball. Yep. And that drive is literally known as the drive. And the Broncos went on, I think, to kick a field goal in overtime and win it. What I did not know until years later, and people can research this if you don't believe me, in one of the end zones, the end zones at the old Cleveland Stadium had the word Browns in them, for obvious reasons. But for that AFC Championship game, in one of those end zones, they had Broncos written. Now, it was written in the same font of the old Cleveland Browns, like their old woodmark, word marking, that old font. But if people go back and watch that game, and I believe this was the last time this ever happened in the NFL, the Browns, because it was the AFC Championship game, spelled out Broncos in one end zone on the field at the old Cleveland Stadium. And I didn't know that until years, years later.
15: I didn't know that either. And why would they do that? It wasn't like, I mean, obviously it's NFL sanctioned, but it's not. You can still run your stadium the way that you want to. So that is kind of strange.
12: I wonder if it was just one of those things. Like, I can remember there was a, I could be wrong about this, but I believe one year when the Cowboys played the Packers in the NFC Championship game back in the Cotton Bowl before Texas Stadium, if I'm not mistaken, and heck, that might have been actually the NFL Championship game. But I believe Packers was written in one of the end zones at the Cotton Bowl. So I think it's one of those things that some teams chose to do because it was a, quote, championship game.
15: I gotcha. Okay.
12: I think that's why. Let's see. Get some of these that I can read on the air. I appreciate Treacherous One texting in, but I don't know if I want to get into the fundamentals of eating a banana. let's see. Cody texts in and says, I didn't know for the longest time that the Kansas City Chiefs were in Missouri and not Kansas City, Kansas. That's interesting.
15: Yeah. Is that I found that out in college, and that was something that I was ridiculed for also, is that I thought it was – I thought it was one big city that just sort of overlapped the states.
12: Right.
15: And I was informed with extreme prejudice that was not the case. but that took me. I mean, I was in college before I knew that. And that's probably something I should have known as a kid. Because I had been to Kansas City before.
12: Yeah,
15: I had been to Kansas City, Missouri.
12: Now you'll have to help me out with this because this is something I do not know. This listener from the 918, Gideon, says that they are 38 years old and just found out that crawfish only turn red once they are cooked. This person thought the whole time that crawfish were red when they were caught. I don't have any idea if that's true or not, but that's what this listener says about crawfish.
15: Let me look that up.
12: They turn
15: bright red when they're alive. They can range in color from brownish gray and dark green to blue or even black, depending
12: wow.
15: on the environment.
12: Well, I definitely did not
15: know
12: that. So
15: they are correct, and they just taught us something.
12: Yep, definitely taught me. We had a couple of texts talking about 6-on-6 girls basketball in high school.
15: For younger people, they don't know that happened. And can you imagine, I think Jim's talked about it, can you imagine explaining that to somebody who had never seen it before? Or maybe you have, like, 1993, and you're having a family reunion or something, and people come in from out of state, and you're going to go see, your niece play basketball or something, and they start the game, and that begins, and it's like, what is this?
12: What am I watching? Yeah.
15: What are they doing out there? Why can't they? Tecumseh, he was 92 or 93 with Sherry Westervelt. They won the 5-on-5 championship. And then so that, that sign is in Tecumseh or was in Tecumseh for a long time. I definitely remember 6-on-6 basketball. It was weird.
12: Well, I will tell you, and what makes it weird for people that don't know, like, I think you just explained it, it's 6-on-6, but you only have three people, it's only 3-on-3 on either side of the court, right? You have three players designated, help me out if I'm wrong here, as offensive players, and three players right. designated as defensive players. I will tell you this, I can remember being a kid, Gideon, and, watching one of the local TV stations, and whether it was Bob Jr., Bob Sr., Mick Cornett, whoever it was, Teagans, give highlights of girls 6-on-6 basketball, but I didn't know until years later that it was only 3-on-3 on either side of the court.
15: Right.
12: I just assumed it was 6-on-6 full court.
15: No,
12: I never
15: knew
12: that.
15: An extra girl out there. But what was strange about it is a young lady would get the rebound, dribble up, and then on the other side, so you couldn't cross mid-court. Three girls could only stay
12: yes.
15: on their side of the court, and three girls could only stay on their side. And so the ball denial was pretty vicious on the other side. And so she would dribble up, and then you'd have to try to find an open teammate on the other side of the floor. And it led to some really, really interesting, like, defensive alignments, because, I mean, you're basically denying an entry pass 45 feet away from the basket.
12: Yeah, right.
15: And so it was wild to watch. And I can imagine, like, when people find that out, or maybe they're finding it out right now, that existed as recently as 30 years ago in this state. Some of the younger people that listen to the show, they're like, man, that sounds crazy. But yeah,
12: because
15: the way it was.
12: It was crazy. and to be perfectly honest, Gideon, I don't know. I would assume there were other states that did the same thing. I couldn't tell you one. I don't know if Texas or Louisiana or Arkansas or Kansas. I don't know if any other states did that. I would imagine that there were, but I don't know of which states there were. Here's another one that is non-sports related, but I can remember when I learned this, and I think I learned this from my uncle, who was a truck driver. From the 405 interstates, odd numbers are north and south interstates, even numbers east and west.
15: Never knew it. Never knew it till right now.
12: Are you kidding me? You never knew that?
15: That's the thing that this is. And so by me saying that, that just made a lot of people mad or frustrated. That I've been around for as long as I have, and I had no clue. until you told me in that moment. But we all have those. You know, we all have those blind spots in life where we just didn't know something. And that was the inspiration for this, is to get people to say, I cannot believe that you're that old and you didn't know that.
12: I had no
15: idea until you just told me that.
12: I love this text message from David on the Johnny's Text Nation line, talking about you were just talking about how the denial of the pass, you know, over the half-court line in 6-on-6. David says that half-court handover slash pass was violent as all hell. That's what David had to say.
15: It's true. Yep. All right. Keep those texts rolling in. 405-900-9957. 405-900-9957. What did you find out later in life or recently that whoever told you, whoever passed along that information, said, I can't believe you didn't know that? And even you felt like sort of embarrassed that, why did it take me so long to realize this? Just one of those simple things in life. It can be about sports. It can be about something else. Keep those texts rolling in, 405-900-9957. We'll continue to talk about the Super Regional NBA Finals Game 3 coming up tonight as well. You can hear on the Sports Animal. 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
15: Hey, just past 9:45 on a Monday. Hope you've had a great start to your week out there. We certainly have here at David Stanley Chrysler Jeep Dodge right across the street from Tinker in Midwest City. Come by and see us. Take advantage of some of these great deals. Gideon Hamilton in for Matt Ravis today. Matt Meyer back inside our Sports Animal Studios. Game 3 of the NBA Finals coming up tonight. We'll discuss that as well as OU baseball. Maybe headed to the College World Series. And it might happen as soon as middle of the afternoon today that we'll know that information, as a lot of the field is already set. Want to get some baseball as well here today. Our question of the day on our Johnny's text line, 405-900-9957, 405-900-9957. Is there something that it probably took you too long to figure out, and maybe too long to not face the ridicule of others? And I think we've gotten some really fun responses on this. We've all felt like an idiot sometimes, Matt Meyer, but, you know, nobody told us any different. So.
12: Absolutely. From the 405, this listener says they never paid attention to the lyrics as a kid, but I recently found out what OPP by Naughty by Nature actually stands for. people can R&D that on their own. This listener from the 405 says that he or she is 69 years old and always said sherbet instead of sherbet. I myself have that issue as well.
15: Yeah, and this was that how it was marketed back in the day, or was it just that mom and dad called it sherbet? I don't know where that came from, because it's spelled sherbet. Right, there's no R.
12: There's no R
15: before the
12: right.
15: before the T. But I'm trying to remember if it was ever marketed in the commercials and it said "Come try our sherbet," or it was just explicitly my mother and father saying, "Hey, do you want some sherbet?" And that's the only way that I heard it. I'm wondering if I only heard it from them, or if I had heard that. It feels like I heard that on TV too.
12: I don't know the answer to that. I can tell you this. This is one of those things that I have to claim that I'm a hypocrite on, because one of my absolute pet peeves in this world, I'm going to step on some toes here, are people that say, "I'm going to wash the dishes," or "I'm going Washington." People that add an R to the word wash or Washington is like nails on a chalkboard to me. Yeah, however,
15: be careful with that.
12: I understand. Direct all your hate mail to me. But I have to say, I'm a hypocrite when it comes to that, because I have always said sherbet and not sherbet. So I have to claim, hey, look, as long as we're all having a morning confessional here, I will confess to that.
15: Even on Wikipedia, it says, I mean, the very first, 9 words are sherbet, sometimes referred to as sherbert.
12: Okay.
15: Is a frozen dessert. So I guess we're not alone in that regard. I don't know if that's a regional thing.
12: I don't know the answer to that. I'm not the biggest fan of sherbet.
15: What's the difference between sherbet and ice cream anyway?
12: Well, I don't even know that. Now, you're trying to get me to mispronounce this thing. Sherbet, I mean, normally that's reserved for fruit, right? Lime, orange, raspberry, that kind of thing.
15: I got you.
12: What the technical difference is, I don't know. I'm not the biggest fan of it. I prefer the other kind of ice cream that I'm sure is much more unhealthy, cookies and cream and things of that nature. But, okay, this listener from the 405 says that he or she was in their 20s before they found out that Wichita Falls was in Texas. Now, I can understand that because
15: I can too.
12: If you had knowledge of Wichita being in Kansas, I can understand how you would think, well, Wichita Falls, that has to be like something in the town of Wichita. The only reason I knew that from a young age is we used to have some friends when I was really, really young that moved to Wichita Falls. And I remember our family, I mean, I might have been five. Put it to you this way, Gideon, when we got to their house, we were playing on an Atari. I remember this vividly. So that's how long ago this was. Otherwise, I might have thought the same thing. That's the only reason I knew that Wichita Falls was in Kansas.
15: And that's a perfect one because, especially if you're in your 20s and you didn't know that, the moment that you either make that mistake or that confession or it comes to light that that's what you thought, then the person you're talking with is going to be, are you out of your mind? Like, how did you not know that? But it is, I mean, something that's completely understandable until you found out, whatever way you found out, whether it's on a weather map or whatever. I mean, we all don't know something until we know it. But I can imagine the way that conversation went. You know what I mean?
12: Yes. We're getting several text messages on this, and I want to read the first one if I can find it. I think basically the one text message we got was, I didn't know that you could gamble on college football and still be eligible to play.
15: Yeah, Sorsby.
12: and we are now finding out, and I don't see it on ESPN.com, but we've had several different people text us that Sorsby has gotten an injunction and will serve a 2-game suspension. That's what someone from the 940 texted us. So I'm going to try to confirm that, but a lot of people are texting us with that you can gamble on college football and yet still be able to play.
15: That's on ESPN right now.
12: Okay.
15: He is going to be eligible this season. It's going to allow him to play while his legal case regarding the violations proceeds. And so unless there's some kind of update in the case, which, you know, our legal system is famous for not being the most expedited process in the world, then he would be suspended for those first 2 games. Don't have the schedule in front of me. Don't know who they play. I'm assuming those would be games where they wouldn't necessarily miss him that much. Maybe I'm wrong, but he's going to be able to play the rest of the season after that, pending that investigation.
12: Couple of people saying that sherbet does not have dairy, so I guess that may be the main
15: difference. That's the difference.
12: That makes sense. Yeah.
15: Very good. All right. We're going to continue to take a peek at those. 405-900-9957, 405-900-WWLS. What did it take you way too long to realize and you felt like an idiot after you learned it? Or maybe somebody else called you an idiot. That has happened to me frequently my life. We're going to talk about the NBA Finals, Game 3, coming up here in just a little bit. Also dive into that Super Regional, what you need to know for this afternoon, too. Right now we're at David Stanley Chrysler Jeep Dodge in Midwest City, right across the street from Tinker. 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Can't beat that. David Stanley Chrysler Jeep Dodge Ram. Got some beautiful Ram trucks here in front of us in their showroom. Come out, hang out today. It'll be a beautiful day to look for a new ride. It's The Drive on The Sports Animal.
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15: Hey, it's just past 10 on a Monday. Hope you've had a great start to your week out there. We have with you, and appreciate all your text messages on our question of the day. What's trending right now, and the biggest story here of this morning, is some news out of the Big 12 with football. Their quarterback, Brandon Sorsby, has been granted an injunction by a judge. The NCAA has already released a statement on this, saying it strongly disagreed with the court's ruling and is deeply concerned about the damaging, far-reaching, and broadly destabilizing ramifications of this outcome. And so It's interesting, Matt. This is not an NCAA decision. If they had their way, then this young man would not be able to play this year. But that's not the case when seen at least in one court of law, and I'm sure it will have some impact. I wasn't the biggest Sorsby guy in the world in Cincinnati. I thought they were playing well because, you know, they could really run the ball, and up front they were really strong. I thought they used their money in a good way there. But he's a good player, and he'll obviously have an impact on the field this year. But this is wild that his gambling was so pervasive, and still he would be able to play. So,
12: well, you just wonder the ramifications of this. Does this now mean that players can gamble and not have to pay any kind of a punishment? You know, players can gamble on, yep, on their sport or their team. It's fascinating. Don't know this for sure, but Ken Curry is the district judge. This took place in Lubbock County. Wasn't it kind of found out that he was a Texas Tech guy, I thought? I know the Morning Animals were talking about that a few weeks ago, but the NCAA, if anybody had any doubt as to whether or not the NCAA had one speck of power, this shows that they absolutely do not.
15: Let's talk about the NBA Finals and talk about it from the lens of what this means long term. Now, if San Antonio wins this game 3 tonight, then I think it's series on. It is hard for me to see San Antonio winning both games in Madison Square Garden, but it was going to be difficult for me to see the Knicks winning both games in San Antonio. So anything is still possible. This series is not over, but if San Antonio obviously wins tonight, then I think this series has a little bit more meat to it than what we would get with a Knicks win. People have talked about, you know, various moments because there have been critical and decisive opportunities in these games because the games have both been close. And so those moments are a little bit more amplified. Sometimes this does come down to, at least when I've been watching the games, on timely three-point shooting and the ability to withstand runs and the ability to execute once you are up or down by around, you know, a dozen points, 15 points or so. And the Knicks have just been better at their execution at times where it feels like San Antonio is either taking control of the game, asserting control, or wrestling control back. It feels like those are the moments when the Knicks will get a critical stop and a three, a turnover that leads to a three, a three, a stop, and a basket, you know, those kind of moments. And, you know, there's 48 minutes in a game. We all focus on what happens the last 2 or 3 minutes, and rightfully so. But every single possession matters, Matt. And what I know from, you know, watching the Thunder all these years is a lot of times when the Thunder are down by 14 to 17, those possessions matter just as much as the ones that do when they've already made their comeback and they're up by one or they're down by one, just teams letting them back in. And there have been moments in the first couple of games where San Antonio has had a chance or San Antonio has had momentum early on in games, and the Knicks have done a really good job at stemming the tide, not letting go of the rope and making those runs get too big, and they've really done a great job of moving the ball and hitting guys for open corner three-point shots, and that's what I've seen from the Knicks, and sometimes it just does come down to that. Knicks have played with some toughness. You know, I haven't really talked about them much this season. I thought the East was really up in the air, and anybody had an opportunity to win it. I really did. The Knicks are a good team that is, they're really good on paper and in theory, but in practice, they just haven't realized the full potential of what their team can be. But you see what it looks like when they finally do this, and they're not guaranteed to win the NBA championship this year, just like Phoenix wasn't guaranteed when they won the first two games of the NBA finals, and then Milwaukee won the next four. But they're a team that's really good defensively on the wing, switchable, versatile. Those guys that play defense can be excellent three-point shooters, and when they're hitting their shots, it looks great. And then they've got two really gifted offensive players at the most important positions, a big guy that can stretch the floor, and a guy that is an incredible creator and shot maker at the point guard position. So this has always been a Knicks team that, like, in theory, looked like, wow, those guys can be really, really good. And they've got guys on this team that can make up for some of the other guys' weaknesses. And then in practice, it just never looked like it was going to work because you're so reliant on Towns and Brunson to be on the floor offensively, and you have to deal with teams taking advantage of them defensively. But when you make critical plays in games like this that are decided by two or three possessions, then it really erases all of that, and that's what the Knicks have done both in this series and in this entire postseason run. And if they win tonight, they're on the verge of doing something that we've rarely seen in postseason play in any sport, and that's put together this run that they're on that we're up to, what, like 13 or 14 games in a row now? You just don't see that level of, and it's weird to call it dominance because I don't think anybody thinks of the Knicks as a dominant team, but you're going to have to start throwing around that word with the results that they've gotten, albeit against, you know, teams that have had guys down, inferior competition, but now they're playing a real team with some really, really tough guys on it, some really good players that have had an accomplished season, and they're still doing what they're doing. They're just winning right now, and this would also go a long way in changing the legacy. Remember, Carl Anthony Towns was a guy that Jimmy Butler felt was never going to win in this league. He was never going to be able to win with. Jalen Brunson has been talked about by some prominent media figures as somebody who would never be the best player on a championship team because of his size and his lack of defensive ability. That could be about to change. Mike Brown is a guy that has done a great job of building teams up and has kind of been a placeholder, and then be the fall guy when things don't go a team's way. His legacy could change. And so it's amazing to think about these guys are just on the precipice of doing that, but so was Chris Paul. So was Devin Booker. And so you have to remember that you can have the story in your drafts, but I wouldn't write it just yet. But that's how much these games mean in terms of being the guy who nearly gets there, the guy who's an excellent player, who's had an excellent career, the coach who's won everywhere he's gone but could never win the big one, to changing that to being, you know, now you're on the doorstep of the Hall of Fame. That's what games like this mean. It's amazing to think that they make that big of a difference, but they do, and the Knicks are on the doorstep of greatness here tonight. We'll see if they can open the door and walk in, or if San Antonio has anything to say about that.
12: Well, if you had told me before this series started, not only were the Knicks going to win both of the games in San Antonio, but that in those games, Jalen Brunson would go 12 of 31 and then 7 of 25, I would have said, what are you smoking? And can I have some, please? I would not have fathomed the Knicks could get this done with Brunson. Now, you mentioned again, they've made critical shots at critical times, but, you know, and I'm a big fan of Brunson. I don't view him as one of, you know, in the upper crust of the NBA in terms of one of the, you know, 10, you know, best players or whatever. But if the Knicks going to win this series, and particularly if he can have, you know, some better performances shooting the ball than what he's had in the first couple of games, he could really elevate himself to that level of maybe somebody we need to consider to be one of the top 10 players in the league. I don't know that he's there yet, but, I mean, you said it. I mean, when you lead a team to a championship, you know, your value or the perception of you or whatever tends to go up. It's just amazing to me that the Knicks have been able to pull this off with Brunson. You know, it'd be one thing, Gideon, if Brunson had had a 13 for 16 or if he had had a 15 for 19 kind of a game, and he has not had that yet. The Knicks have been able to win anyway.
15: Yeah.
12: And agreed on Towns. Towns is somebody that did not necessarily, and for good reason, not had the greatest reputation defensively, but I mean, he's had to. Wembanyama was better in game two than in game one, but Towns really affected him in game one, and I think that went a long way to the Knicks winning that game.
15: Yeah. Another guy that you look at is Mikal Bridges, who you go literally a month and a half from saying that trade was a disaster.
12: Right.
15: They gave up way too much. To now he is a critical part of what could be a championship team, and he always has been. You know, Mikal, when he went to Brooklyn after the Phoenix trade and showed that he could be a really strong offensive option, and then came to this group, had a lot of people excited about what the Knicks could be. And this is the realization of all of that when he came over. Now, it hasn't been the smoothest ride in the meantime, and whenever he has disappeared in games, whenever he's come up small in some big moments, whenever he's had bad shooting games, it's like, I cannot believe they gave up that many picks for Mikal Bridges. It's going to hamstring the team forever. And sometimes you have to look at the bright side of things and say, hey, what if this works out? What if things, and some things did fall their way too, in terms of cap structure and the teams that they did have to play in the Eastern Conference to get here. And maybe that played a role in how they've been able to win the first two games, and that San Antonio did have a more difficult road than they did coming in to the NBA Finals. So I think there's something to be said for that. But the conversation changes back tonight if the Knicks falter and San Antonio comes out and wins this game, and then you've got a lot of Knicks fans that are really, really nervous about the complexion of the rest of this series. So a lot of it does hinge on Game 3. And I would not predict the Spurs to win this series. Obviously, they've got a 1% chance if they lose tonight in Game 3, but they don't have a 0% chance. This has never happened before in the NBA. There's a reason why it hasn't, but if it was ever going to happen in a year, it would be this year, just because of how stupid this year has been with all the injuries that have happened around the NBA. You know, obviously the Knicks would already be planning the parade and the logistics of that if they won tonight. If it was ever going to happen in a year, it would be this year, just because of how wild this year has been.
12: Well, update. You also have a team in San Antonio that is capable of playing lockdown defense, and you have a team that has a generational type of talent. Now, Wembanyama is still very young, still very raw, and I think, Gideon, in my opinion, still struggles with some decision making on the offensive end. But at the same time, when you have those ingredients there, if the Spurs, if they really need to win tonight, but I don't think a series is over until it actually is. So even if they got down 3-0, would I pick them to win? No.
15: Yeah.
12: But I mean, we've seen stranger things happen than that.
15: You want to have a really, really dumb conversation really quick since this series is not over, but let's do that thing and have a hypothetical and say, hey, if the Knicks went on to win this series right now that they're in control of in the NBA Finals, would they be the favorite to win the title next year?
12: No, I don't believe that they would be. I think
15: isn't that wild to think about that

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3: Punch their ticket back to the College World Series. We'll find that out coming up here in just a little bit. And also our question of the day, something that took you too long to realize, according to somebody else, and maybe something that you felt embarrassed that you didn't know for the longest time that you were confronted about. We've gotten some great responses on that. You can chime in on our Johnny's text line, 405-900-9957, 405-900-WWLS. Even happened during this show. Didn't know about the interstates odds and evens correlating to north, south, east, west. So this has been an informative discussion as well, and hopefully it has been for you too. I'm going to inform you right now about some great deals here at David Stanley Chrysler Jeep Dodge. You're worried about those high gas prices. 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You can buy any new Chrysler Jeep Dodge Ram 1500, and they'll include your gas for 2 full years and no payments for 6 months. Can't beat that. Some great cars inside the showroom here, but it's a beautiful day to come out and look for a new ride right across the street from Tinker Air Force Base in Midwest City. It is David Stanley, Chrysler, Jeep, Dodge, and this is The Drive on the Sports Animal.
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11: Fast 10:20 on a Monday. Hope you've had a great start to your week out there. Gideon Hamilton in for Matt Ravis. I believe Matt is returning tomorrow. Is that correct, Matt?
10: That is correct.
11: So
10: yes,
11: Matt Ravis will be back on the drive tomorrow. So look forward to hearing his take on whatever happens in Game 3 of the NBA Finals. Having a great time here at David Stanley, Chrysler, Jeep, Dodge, and Ram. News of the day, at least, Brandon Sorsby, the quarterback for Texas Tech, even though his really wide-ranging gambling over the years of his own sport, his own team, he has been granted a temporary injunction from a judge in Texas and will be able to play this season, at least right now. He's going to be suspended for those first two games. I think that was a team-implemented suspension by Texas Tech. The NCAA was not going to allow him to be able to play. The judge says it can go forward, that the NCAA did not have standing to do that. So that's the story that we're monitoring today. And this afternoon, if you need some information on what's going on with the Sooners and the Jayhawks, this is game two of that super regional of the NCAA baseball tournament. And OU has already won game one, so they're one game away from returning to the College World Series. And they're in great shape. Is it 8-1 right now in the third inning? Is that right?
10: Okay, in the bottom of the third. That's right.
11: game was suspended at that point due to rain, so they will continue that game, and OU has an 8-1 lead. Now, it's very early. There's been a ton of runs scored in this tournament, so that game is not over, but Oklahoma is certainly in a fantastic position there to not only win that game, but if they win that game, that series is done. OU is on to the College World Series. Let me ask you real quickly before we dive into some other things, Matt. It was a great start to this year for OU baseball. Legitimately, they did look like one of the top 10, top dozen teams in the entire country. They had that kind of potential, and it looked like they had that on the field, and then things went south for a while in conference play. It's a very tough league. They also lost some games that I think they probably wish that they could have back. And then things have really, really supercharged here toward the end of the year. What's the story of OU baseball this season? That's obviously going to be defined by how this season ends. But what's the story of this season? And was there a point in the middle of the year? Because I know at the beginning of the year you had to think, hey, this team can do this. They look really, really strong. Their rotation was excellent at the beginning of the season, scoring some runs. They're definitely scoring some runs now. But was there at any point that, I don't know how else to phrase this, that you lost faith that they would make it all the way to the College World Series at the end of the year, or did you always think that they had that potential this season?
10: No, I did not, and especially once they really got into the meat of their SEC schedule, once they got past the Missouri series. Missouri was better this year, but still the worst team in the SEC, or certainly one of them. They lost their next four series, Auburn. They were at Auburn, Florida at home, at Arkansas, Tennessee at home, and they just look like a team that a really, really good league kind of chewed up a little bit. I mean, that's what it appeared to be. So, no, I didn't see this team being a College World Series team, and there's still work to be done to that end. But, no, I certainly did not see them getting on this type of run. I didn't see them coming out of the Atlanta Regional. Georgia Tech this year had – I know this term gets thrown around too much, but they had an historically good offense. Georgia Tech's offense was unreal. Led the country in a lot of the major categories, top five team in home runs. And the way Oklahoma had been pitching over the last few weeks, I've thought all year long Oklahoma had a very talented staff, and there was a lot of depth there and a lot of guys that could throw hard. But for the last few weeks leading up to the NCAA tournament, it seemed like there was always that inning or two where they would walk a few guys, and then, like we mentioned, you walk two or three and the bases are loaded, and all of a sudden you feel like you have to throw a strike, and that's when you make a mistake in the zone and someone hits it to Canada or something. So now I thought this pitching staff had a lot of really good ability. The consistency and the control was the main concern there. I will say this, over the last few weekends, Oklahoma offensively has really taken off. This was not a team at the beginning of the year that was hitting for a lot of power, but they have definitely done that over the last few last few weekends. Really, they really kind of got that going over in Fayetteville the next to last weekend of the year. Continued that in Oklahoma City against Tennessee. Now, they were one and done in Hoover against LSU. But this is a team that has really found the power stroke, and they've found the right lineup. There's a couple of guys in this lineup that have been key for them last week and so far this weekend. First of all, Dayton LaChance, their catcher, and also plays first and DH is some. You know, he's leading the team in home runs, but he didn't have a home run till the middle of conference play. And it was one of those things you kind of felt like getting, once he hit one, you felt like they would come in bunches. And that's exactly what has happened. There's a couple of other guys that have been very important for this offense. Dayton Taki, he's a guy that was their starting first baseman a year ago and was a starting first baseman at the beginning of the year this year, but he really got off to a rough start, so much so lost his spot in the lineup. And until the last few weeks had really not gotten a whole lot of playing time, Gideon. Well, the coaches have obviously saw something in him to get him back in the lineup and get him some ABs, and that has been huge for them. You know, besides just the walk-off to win the regional at Georgia Tech, he's had a home run in both games in Lawrence so far, so he's been key. Desaun Harris is a kid that was not getting a lot of playing time in right field at the beginning of the year, but he has become a tremendous everyday player for them. So they've had some guys offensively that have started to produce over the last 5, 6, 7 weeks that were not doing that or were not really counted on doing that at the beginning of conference play. So offensively, they've gotten better. And then Gideon, the biggest thing for them pitching-wise, you know, just being in the zone, not putting so many guys on base, you know, not walking so many guys. They had an inning against Florida when Florida came to Norman in the Sunday game where I think they walked four and, like, hit two guys. And they looked like the Bad News Bears on the pitching mound. And they, over the last couple of weekends, have been much better about being in the zone, throwing strikes, getting ahead of hitters. And it really looks like to me that Skip Johnson has finally been able to get through to these guys. Look, you guys, your velocity and your stuff, your ability is good enough. You have to trust your stuff. You have to trust yourself to be in the zone. That's what it looks like to me. And I think those are really the things that's allowed this team to get on this run. And, you know, like I said, when they pick up play today at noon, they're going to be up 8-1 in the bottom of the third, so they're going to be six innings away from a trip to Omaha. I think there's been a lot. I think this has been a talented team all year long, but like you mentioned, Gideon, that league is just incredible. What the SEC is, I think they got 12 teams in the tournament. Assuming Alabama and Oklahoma win today, 5 of the 8 teams in Omaha are going to be from that league. And there, and that doesn't include some really good teams from that league. Florida, Auburn, there's a lot of really good teams from the SEC that didn't, you know, that are not going to be up there.
11: There was one other thing. I know people's eyes are going to glaze over this, but I this is something that I am passionate about, actually, and I wanted to bring it up with you because I know you follow this more closely than I do, and then we'll get back into our texts and the finals coming up here in just a little bit. The NL Cy Young race right now is shaping up to be historic, and I know we're not midway through the season. The guys are going to get hurt. Guys will get torched on a couple of starts, and that'll do it. But that kind of shows you the nature of how close this is and how awesome all of these guys are. Sanchez, Mizrowski is. There are like urban legends that are happening now with these guys. With Otani being dominant as he is with everything else. I mean, we know the story there, but how hard Mizrowski is throwing routinely, and then he's not even the favorite, and he might not even be the best pitcher out of all these. I mean, that might be Skeens. And so there's this is just a really, really amazing race between these guys. And what's fun about it is maybe not necessarily to handicap it, although that's what I'm going to ask you right now, but it's just the realization of how awesome all of this talent is in one league that odds are you get to watch 3 or 4 nights a week because these guys' rotations are offset. And so it just makes baseball more fun to watch when you're watching these guys do their thing.
10: Well, it really is amazing when you look at the National League, you know, Cy Young race right now, and you have to go a ways before you even start talking about Paul Skeens. And it's nothing against him. His ERA is just above 3. He's had a really good year. But the kind of years that Christopher Sanchez for Philadelphia is having, who just had his, 50 or 51 straight scoreless inning streak broken up, I think in his last start or the start before. What Jacob Mizrowski is doing for Milwaukee, how hard he is throwing, his ERA is
11: 1.7. Matt, I mean, and like routinely, and this used to be stuff, you know, like when we were kids, you would hear about Bob Feller or Nolan Ryan throwing 101. You're like, wow, I can't believe that. You know, that's amazing. I wish I could see that happen. And this guy is, you know, routinely throwing 102, 103 in that neighborhood. It's shocking.
10: Well, and there's other guys that are having tremendous years as well. Chase Burns from Cincinnati. Chris Sale, I saw him pitch against the Cubs a few weeks ago. He's having a terrific year. It's just there's guys that are having even better years than that that are kind of overshadowing.
11: Ohtani's ERA is historically low, and he probably hasn't had – he's had a couple of starts where he has labored a little bit and walked to – and so he doesn't even have his – I mean, that is unfathomable that a guy could be that good. And right now I think he's like plus 550 to win.
10: If the
11: numbers the numbers stay in his favor, then everything will play out. It's about pitching enough innings to qualify and everything like that. But it is amazing to think about that if these guys continue on even close to the trend that they're on right now, that somebody is going to finish third in this, having the year that they did.
10: Well, and I'll tell you, when you talk about the Dodgers, you know, Ohtani and Yamamoto and some of their other guys on that pitching staff get a lot of the notoriety. You know who's having as good a year as anybody for the Dodgers is Justin Robleski, the former Cowboy.
11: Yeah.
10: He is 10th in Major League Baseball in terms of his ERA. He is his ERA is at just above 2.5 at 2.62. The former Cowboy is 7-2 for the Dodgers. Again, he's having a tremendous year. So when you look at between Sanchez, Mizorowski, Burns, Sale, I still have a lot of faith that Skeens is going to, you know, get better and better this year. You're exactly right. The Cy Young race in the National League just looks to be incredible over these next 3 or 4 months.
11: Yeah. No, I wanted to bring that up with you because that's something that I think is really, really special to watch this season. And it's something that you can keep track of during game 75 and during game 95 when a lot of people lose attention, because there's some, like, Ohtani wants to win this award. And that would, I mean, complete his legacy as really the greatest player who ever lived if he earned the Cy Young Award, especially in this year. Can you imagine? And all these guys want to win that. They want to have that honor. And so when your interest fades away during the summer, a lot of the national consciousness does, this gives you something to kind of keep tabs on, because every single one of these starts is going to matter for these guys. Coming up next, we're going to read some of your text messages that you've been sending in, some of the things that it took you too long in life to realize. I'm sure we've gotten some good ones that have filtered in through the show, so keep those rolling in. 405-900-9957, our Johnny's text line. By the way, that OU game, that is going to resume at noon today. Matt, I don't know the channel on that, if that's ESPN or ESPN2.
10: Last I saw, ESPN2. I believe ESPN2 is where it's either going to be ESPN or ESPN2, but I believe it's a deuce.
11: And if you're driving around, Mark and Kale will be able to give you updates from that game, not pitch by pitch or anything like that. But if anything nuts happens, like Kansas is able to get back in that game, or OU's up by 12, you know, that kind of thing, those guys will pass that along to you. And we're going to talk to those guys coming up here in just a little bit. Mark's at Red Dirt Legal today. Kale will be over at Louie's in Stillwater. So if you're in the Stillwater area, you can get by and see Kale. 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
11: Just past 10:45 on a Monday. Hope you've had a great start to your week. We have here at David Stanley, Chrysler Jeep Dodge, Gideon Hamilton, Matt Meyer back inside our Sports Animal Studios. About to say good morning to Mark Rogers and Cale Gundy coming up here in just a few minutes. Matt, we've had our question of the day on our Johnny's text line, 405-900-9957, 405-900-WWLS. Some things that embarrassed you to realize it took you this long to find out, or if you were ridiculed by somebody else for finding out, hearing an expression for the first time, just a fact that it took you way too long to realize. And there are some people that are not alone because they also taught us something today. But what else do we have on our Johnny's text line today?
10: So we've talked about the highways. We've talked about different, like, you know, the way the traffic works and things of that nature, interstates, how the even numbers go west to east or east to west, and the odd numbers go north and south.
11: Yeah, I had no idea on that one.
10: Here's one kind of along those lines a little bit. This listener from the 405 says that when they got on at the fire department, the mile markers increase when you go north and east, and they decrease when you go south and west. This person didn't realize till they got on at a fire department that that's the way that worked. This person says,
11: "Is that right?
10: I was kind of embarrassed when I would have to count exit signs. Didn't understand why they were increasing or decreasing." I believe that is correct. I'm pretty sure.
11: I never thought about that before,
10: because I think one of the last exits in North Texas, right before the Red River, is like exit 500 or something like that. And the Thackerville exit down there at the southern part of Oklahoma is like exit 1. So I'm pretty sure definitely is north and south anyway. This listener from the 918 says they didn't realize until I was 15 that I had been snapping my fingers the wrong way. I honestly just thought that I couldn't snap like everyone else. Gideon, I can snap my left fingers. I cannot snap my right fingers. I can't.
11: Why is that?
10: I have no idea. I can't. You can hear this. You hear that?
11: Yeah.
10: This is me. You can hear like a thump, but you can't hear me. I can't do it.
11: I think people would not be like they're non. Is now are you left-handed though?
10: No. No, okay. I'm right-handed. Now with me, it's more just like an ability thing, but this person says they didn't realize how they were doing it wrong. I don't know, were they maybe, you know, making their middle finger go the opposite way or something like that? I don't know. This is something I did not know. This listener from the 405, only their second text, we appreciate them listening. This person says they were almost halfway through medical school when they found out that sunscreen and sunblock are not the same thing. Now,
11: okay.
10: I don't know
11: the
10: difference
11: see,
10: there.
11: And that's a good one, because I think there's probably a mix of people. And then there are some other people listening to this, Matt, that knew that, you know, when they were kids.
10: Yes.
11: You know what I mean?
10: Right.
11: But then there's some people that probably just found that out. So sunscreen and sunblock are two completely different products.
10: According to this texter who said they learned that in medical school. That's interesting. By the way, highway system from the 405, the highway system does the same thing when it comes to increasing numbers. And that is something I did know. And again, I kind of had a leg up on that because my uncle's a truck driver, and so he kind of taught me some of these things. Like, for example, Interstate 5 is out in California. Interstate 95 is all the way on the East Coast, like into Florida and then up the Eastern Seaboard. Down in Texas, there's Interstate 10 and Interstate 20 and Interstate 30. And then if you keep going north and north, like for example, I-70, I want to say, goes through St. Louis and then Indianapolis. So I did know that. But yes, when it comes to exit numbers, and when it comes to interstates, they increase as you go farther north and east, and they decrease as far, you know, if you keep going south and West. Let's
11: did
10: see.
11: Did we end up having a heated debate on the fuel hose logo?
10: Yes. There were plenty of people that were on your side of that. There were a lot of people that were that felt like you were full
11: that
10: of
11: disputed?
10: It. Now, yeah. Now, okay. So it, now, explain this really quickly.
11: So I thought that it took me too long to figure this out, but here's the deal: when you are looking at your controls in your car, you know, you have your miles per hour, your RPM, and then you've got your fuel gauge. Okay,
10: right.
11: And beside the E and the F, what looks like a gas pump.
10: Right.
11: And they have the hose with the nozzle on that pump.
10: Mm-hmm.
11: And the side that the hose is on is the side that your fuel door is on your car. At least that is what I am led to believe. And that has been the case in every car I have ever driven. In some cars, there is an arrow to accentuate what side the door is on.
10: See, I've seen a lot of photos of different people that have texted in their photos of their, you know, the control panel or whatever.
11: Yeah.
10: And the gas hose is on one side and the arrow is on another.
11: Okay, well, the arrow supersedes the hose then.
10: Okay.
11: But on some cars there is not an arrow.
10: Okay,
11: in that case the hose will tell all.
10: A couple of other ones here. We had a listener text in, and I can't believe that people don't know this. They obviously didn't have the teachers that I had. Somebody texted in and said they did not know I before E except after C. Like, I learned that in the first grade. Like, how do you...
11: Yeah, but I mean, some people might not have... And this is what we're talking about here.
10: Some people are dumbasses, is what it is.
11: They slip through the cracks. And also, that is not always the case, right? I mean, receive is a word where you have the E before the
10: there,
11: I.
10: There are exceptions, but I mean, yeah. I at least had heard that way back when. I before E, except after C.
11: Directly after the C, so like chief. Yeah,
10: well, like I before think, well, like receive is correct. I mean, like that
11: well,
10: fits.
11: Well, yeah,
10: receive.
11: I know that plays into the whole you know the rule. So far, I believe right. There are some exceptions. Though,
10: I think there may be. Another texter from the 405. This person says they were in their 40s before they found out the phrase was scapegoat and not escapegoat. You see, it, like, there was no E in the phrase. This person said they were in their
11: 40s. That's a pretty good one.
10: And then another one, this person says they were 35 years old before they learned that pickles are just cucumbers.
11: Yeah. Yeah. I can see that slipping through the cracks also.
10: We also have some argument about the phrase I could care less or I couldn't care less and what is correct there.
11: Yeah.
10: Until recently.
11: Well, couldn't care less is technically correct. If you're saying I could care less, you're being sarcastic.
10: Well, and if you're saying I could care less, then that means you actually do care some.
11: Right. Yeah.
10: You know?
11: Well, that's why it's said in a sarcastic tone.
10: Right. Another one, I thought this was pretty cute, from the 405. Until recently, I didn't know Little Piggy went to market, not to shop, but to be butchered.
11: Oh, really? That's a realization for me.
10: Boy, somebody said they went... I can't even believe this, if you've ever tasted it. Somebody from the 405 says they didn't know that Miracle Whip was not mayonnaise until they went to college. There is definite taste difference. How do you not know that is two different things? I don't understand that.
11: They might not have had it, though. They might have viewed it
10: maybe
11: as
10: so.
11: A product and just didn't know the whip topping. I mean, if you don't have it in your house, then you're just thinking like... you kind of make up your own mind about a product. So I can actually see that. But that is pretty funny.
10: The only other thing I will say before we get to Mark and Kale is, and We appreciate everybody listening. We appreciate everybody texting. Thank you. We want your feedback. I am going to say, I'm going to pat myself on the back a little bit here, because there have been some people that have texted in a couple of very vulgar things that they said, I didn't know that this meant this until I was 39 years old. And I am going to pat myself on the back a little bit and say, fortunately, I didn't take the bait on some of those, because there are some people that have, I mean, there are some people that have said, I didn't know that this phrase meant this. And if I had read that, today would have been my last day working at the Sports Animal.
1: Right.
10: So,
1: right.
10: Again, we appreciate everybody for texting. Hopefully I've not gotten myself in too much trouble today.
11: No, I don't think so. And hopefully some people had some fun with that. But if your wife has ever said the phrase, how did you not know that? How did it take you that long to figure that out? That's kind of what we're talking about today. We're about to say hello to Mark Rogers and Cale Gunny, get their thoughts on Brandon Sorsby, OU being on the brink of going to the College World Series, and of course get their thoughts on the NBA Finals as well. I'm here at David Stanley Chrysler Jeep Dodge today. 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That's really, really going to help you out. Come take advantage of that sale out here at David Stanley Chrysler Jeep Dodge, right across the street from Tinker in Midwest City. 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
11: Hey, it's just past 11 o'clock on a Monday. Hope you've had a great start to your week out there. Gideon Hamilton in for Matt Ravis today on The Drive. I'm at David Stanley Chrysler Jeep Dodge right across the street from Tinker in Midwest City. Matt Myers back inside our Sports Animal Studios. Right now we say good morning to Mark Rogers and Cale Gundy from the Middle of the Day Show. Mark is out at Red Dirt Legal today. Cale is at Louie's, I believe, in Stillwater. Guys, how are you doing this morning?
28: What's up, Gideon? How's it
29: Gideon,
28: going?
29: Gideon, all is good. How you doing?
11: Yeah. Pretty exciting weekend, and we've got a bunch of stuff to talk about today, obviously, with the finals game 3. We've got OU just about to resume their game in the Super Regional. That's coming up in less than an hour. And they appear to be on the verge of going back to the College World Series. So we got a bunch of stuff to get into today. How'd the weekend go for you guys?
2: Very good. I bet Cale mowed at least an acre. Yeah.
29: Were you in this state and you didn't notice it raining like all day Saturday and Sunday, Mark?
2: It depended on where you were. It depended on where you were. If
29: it was
2: you,
29: a washout where I was.
11: How long, Cale, can you wait reasonably until after a rain to mow? And does it depend on how hard that it rains either the day of or the day before?
29: Yep. It depends on how hard it rains. It depends on how flat your yard is. If you got some low spots. So that's all about, you're on your own. You got to figure that out on your own. If you've got a yard front and the backyard that's got some tilt to it, you should be able to mow it maybe that next day because that water should run off. But if it's flat, it's going to stay there probably a good maybe 2 days.
11: Mark, what's your area of mowing expertise?
29: Why, do you need yours mowed?
11: No. No, it, okay. it'll take about 30 seconds to mow my front and backyard. Yeah, though.
2: My area of expertise ended about the time I was 12. It was my first commercial endeavor, yard boy for Mrs. Savage and Mrs. Bickford and Blackwell. Took care of their yard pretty well. My mom liked to have the yard mowed about as much as Kale does, so about every 3 days I'd have to hop out there and mow the yard. And I even, later in life as an adult, decided, hey, I'm going to mow my yard to get out and get some exercise and stuff like that. That was one summer. I don't know why I was so ambitious, but now I pay my man, Whit Gastineau, from Gastineau Lawn Services, to come by. And he is a race car driver, and he is got a riding lawnmower that he can mow my yard in 10 minutes. It's unbelievable. So
11: excellent.
2: I'm in a good place with that right now.
11: Very good. All right, guys, this seems like this happened a million years ago, but it was a couple of days ago, and we didn't have an opportunity to hear your reaction to this, but New York wins not one but two games in San Antonio to begin the NBA Finals. They're in control of that series now, headed back to New York for Game 3, which you can hear tonight here on the Sports Animal. But this was a really thrilling game. It was actually a game that New York led by 14 points fairly late, and San Antonio mounted a charge. The Spurs had a couple of opportunities to go ahead in that game and couldn't make the most of those, and New York hangs on despite the fact that, you know, Matt talked about this earlier, Jalen Brunson not having his best offensive stuff. They've gotten some critical threes at critical times, some fantastic defense being played by the Knicks in this series as well. And Kale, I'll start with you. Your impressions of the Knicks going down and winning both in San Antonio. I'm sure not a lot of people saw that happening.
29: Boy, I know I sure didn't. I felt like the Spurs were the better team, but the Knicks have been playing really well. They've been making timely shots, even though the Spurs played much better. And like you said, and I've always said that you got to win the fourth quarter, and you know what? The Spurs won the fourth quarter. They outscored the Knicks 29-21. And the Spurs obviously shot better. I mean, they shot 47%. Knicks shot 42%. The one thing that the Spurs haven't been doing and did not do the other night, and which they, in my opinion, have been great in all the playoffs, is free throw percentage and shooting.
11: Yeah.
29: They've been phenomenal. I mean, they've been shooting in the upper 80s and lower 90s. The other night they shot 70%. And you know, you just a few points here and there, and again, it's timely shooting and timely possessions. None of us would have, said, hey, if Jalen Brunson only makes 7 field goals tonight, that the Knicks are going to win. But they had other guys step up and make some shots at crucial times, and they're. That's just what it comes down to. You know, it's possessions and turnovers and not making them in those critical times and runs of NBA basketball game.
11: Yeah, it feels like, and there have been several instances of this in the first couple of games, that when the Spurs feel like things are about to go in their favor in game two, you're up by like 4 or 5 in the first half, and then obviously in game one we talk about the big lead that they had. Those moments, while not as amplified as what you see in the closing minutes of a game, Mark, sometimes those are just as important to not only momentum but just the way the scoreboard's going to turn out. And the Knicks have had a really good sense for making plays in those moments. And OG Anunoby's been a huge part of that. Bridges has hit some big baskets during those times where it just feels like the Spurs are on the edge of doing something big. And, those add up. And the Knicks now up 2-0 in this series. What are your thoughts on the NBA Finals so far?
2: Well, I mean, it sounds like the exact opposite of the Oklahoma City series, is that the Spurs didn't step up in the times where I thought that they made big shots and played incredibly well in Game 7 in Oklahoma City and kind of kept Oklahoma City down without making a rally. But to me, there's a lot of big-picture stuff here. I think the Knicks are playing with more aggression. Carl Anthony Towns going at Wembanyama has, I think, stymied him a bit. Jalen Brunson has shot 55 times in this series. He's not even shooting very well. And the Knicks are still winning these games because Carl Anthony Towns has mitigated Victor Wembanyama, period. I mean, and it does indict Oklahoma City to me in terms of winning the championship the year before. We talked about how tough and physical this team is. I think this team is tough and physical when it comes to defense on the floor, but when it comes to being mentally tough, I think they failed. Like, I think that you have to look at that in the offseason when it comes to some roster construction, especially if you're going to let Lou Dort walk. I don't know the inner dynamics of the team in terms of being mentally tough. I mean, I think Shea is mentally tough. I think that dude is puts his mind to something, and he just gets better and better and better every year. But I don't know if it's in his DNA to go get on somebody or somebody else. If I were Shea, I'd have lit the whole team on fire the second time Carter Bryant ran over me smack in the back and nobody came over to try to defend me. So I didn't think the Spurs were the world's greatest team. I do think Wembanyama has a chance to be one of the top one, two, or maybe top player ever if he can continue to improve at his height. You just, you know, I don't know how you defend a guy like that or I don't know how you score like that, but the Knicks certainly aren't as intimidated of getting into the paint as Oklahoma City was.
11: The circumstances of this are daunting, Kale, not only to be down 2-0, but to be down 2-0 and already have those home games behind you. And the Knicks are actually a favorite in this game tonight. I think they're a 2.5-point favorite. But, I mean, is we remember what happened a few years ago where people, the coronation was already happening for the Phoenix Suns, and then Milwaukee figured out a way to get on fire and win this series. Do you think the Spurs still have much of a shot in this series?
29: You would think so, just because of the talented players that they have, how they played versus the Thunder. You know, there's been talk and back and forth about, you know, here a couple months ago that, oh, the Spurs are going to run into, they got a young team, they don't have the experience, that's going to catch up to them in the playoffs. Well, then they kind of go through us, and we're like, well, doesn't look like it's bothering them too much with all those young guys out there. And now you could turn it back and look at it and say that it does look like it bothers them a little bit. You know, and Mark was just talking about, and I mentioned this last week. I came on and said everybody needs to pump the brakes with the Spurs. Are they a great team? They are a very good team that's got potential to continue to grow and get better as the years come along. But, you know, everybody just automatically just said, okay, the Spurs are going to win the next two or three years or whatever. They're going to go on this incredible run. You know, Wimby's untouchable. Nobody can guard him. You know, nobody can beat this team. And
11: right.
29: And you guys, and Gideon, you know, you've been around basketball a lot. It's hard. It's hard to win. I mean, it's hard to win consistently. You know, this time last year after the Thunder won, I mean, the whole talk during the final series and when we won was the Thunder are going to go on this incredible run. They're going to win all these games and win these championships. Mm-hmm. You don't know about injuries, and you just don't know about all the little things that can play a factor into a team winning or not. It's just so difficult and challenging. And I've mentioned, you know, we kind of talked a bunch this year that going into this season, Gideon, that the NBA champion has not made it out of the first round of the playoff series the following year, like 5 or 6 years in a row. The Thunder was the first team in the last 5 or 6 to make it out of the first round of the playoffs. It's just so hard to repeat. And even like in Mark mentioned something about SGA lighting into the team, and that's just not his demeanor. When I sit there and watch Wimby do it, I don't see it in him either yet. I mean, I see this little bitty baby face, and he's trying to do it. But I just don't see it yet. Regardless of him being 7'5 or 7'6, I just don't know if they have the makeup yet to get to where they want to get. But the Knicks have got a bunch of older players too. guys that's been around, you know, Cat and Mitchell Robinson. Those are bigger bodies that you're putting on Wimby at times, you know, and not all the time, but at times. But those guys weigh 250 pounds, 260 pounds. Okay, I mean that's that 50 pounds on a body is different than you know, a 200 pound guy at times. And right. I'm bringing up Chet a little bit, and I know Chet didn't, you know, the matches weren't always there, but a 200 pound guy that's trying to play in the paint it's different. If your body, you got 50 more pounds on you, it's a little bit easier, yep, in my opinion. But
2: I got schooled up and lectured by Ravis on this. Is that, I mean, the Chet Karl Anthony Towns comparison is a pretty good one, because Chet, I mean, famously got clowned by Jimmy Butler. I mean, a cat did by Jimmy Butler at practice, and we talked about.

0: Show.
1: The Chicago Bears might be moving to Indiana. 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
2: You've got two people in an entity to blame. It's the mayor of Chicago, I think, J.B. Pritzker, and the legislature that never did anything to even engage in meaningful conversations. I mean, the property taxes that they'll save compared to where they've been, I think it's taken us to where we are.
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3: You can't depend on those guys. Mike Brown's never going to win anything. And it's remarkable how much something just coming together. Mm-hmm. And the landscape plays a part in this, too, of who they had to beat and the rest that they've had and some things like that. And they still haven't done it yet. But if they win two more games in this series, all of a sudden these guys' legacies just completely change.
4: Gideon, I don't know what you and Buford like have going on the rest of the summer, but but I'm telling you, you're welcome to come on the show anytime. We don't have to go that long without talking. So I know you're filling in for me on Wednesday. I appreciate that. But if you're not too busy, you're always welcome.
5: But it's like that. I mean, we always get ahead of ourselves, and that's why I brought up the deals. Just everybody needs to pump the brakes on the Spurs a little bit, and let everything kind of play out. But it's like that in all sports, and teams get on runs. You can get a confidence to you inside a locker room that is priceless. A great example of that is OU baseball right now. They are on a run. They are knocking the crap out of the damn ball. The pitching is, I mean, they're on point right now. Now they're playing a team that I personally think they're a hell of a lot better than. I don't think the Big 12 baseball is worth a damn. And I'm sorry to say that. I know I'm up here in Big 12 country when it comes to baseball. Yeah. But there's a huge difference between SEC baseball and the Big 12 baseball. And you can watch it on – watch these two programs. Just look at the players themselves. Look how they look. Look how they're built. They don't look like they should even be on the same field together, in my opinion. It's timing and you get on a run, some confidence, and there's no telling how far you can go.
3: Yeah. Kale, what's going on at Louis today, and which one are you at today?
5: Yeah, Stillwater here, Louis, downtown here, 720 South Main Street. Stop by and see us. Some of the events that they have here at this location, they got Wednesday night bingos. That starts at 8 p.m. They have gift card prizes each round as well as a cash jackpot. And then Thursday nights they have Singo here. At 8 p.m., and that's also with door prizes. And then also on Wednesdays, kids eat free all day with purchase of an adult entree. So stop by and see us here, 720 South Main Street in Stillwater.
3: Check and see if they have any Shalimar or DeBarge for Mark Rogers up there. And he will be he'll be attending. Mark, where are you today?
4: 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They specialize in fighting insurance companies, so you don't have to. 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
3: Excellent. Coming up next, a little bit more about that game that's coming up today. Those guys will be able to update you on that. OU in Kansas, the Sooners one step away and technically about five innings away from a return trip to the College World Series. Also want to get the guys' thoughts on the news of this morning anyway with the Sorsby ruling with Texas Tech and what the guys think about that as well. I'm here at David Stanley Chrysler Jeep Dodge today. Those high gas prices are getting you down. 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Any new Chrysler Jeep Dodge Ram 1500s, they're going to include gas for two full years and no payments for 6 months. Come out here, take advantage of those deals right across the street from Tinker in Midwest City, David Stanley Chrysler, Jeep, Dodge, and Ram. Gideon Hamilton in for Matt Ravis. It's The Drive along with the Middle of the Day Show here on the Sports Animal.
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2: It's past 11:20 on a Monday. Hope you've had a great start to your week out there. We have here on the drive in the middle of the day show, Gideon Hamilton in for Matt today. David Stanley, Chrysler Jeep Dodge, right across the street from Tinker in Midwest City. Mark is over at Red Dirt Legal. Kale is at Louie's in Stillwater. And Mark, we heard Kale tee up OU baseball there, and the way that they have played recently. I asked Matt Meyer about this. He obviously follows it closer than anybody at the station. He said he didn't see this coming in the middle of the year. I don't know who did when OU was, I don't know if there's any other way to characterize it, but struggling, as I think a lot of teams would, with the beast of the SEC schedule that is going on, for them to really hit their stride here in postseason play and be really a few outs away from going to the College World Series is a surprise, but they're hot right now.
3: Bats are really, really, really hot. I mean, they are... It's almost as if OU's kind of adopted the fact that their pitchers are throwing strikes and the other team's pitchers are afraid to throw strikes to OU's guys because they're hitting a ton. So it's been a really good run. I mean, Mercurius was pitching well yesterday before the game got suspended. Cord Rager's pitched really well the last two times out. And we got a weird field in Omaha, man. Teams that have never been there before. The OU side of the bracket looks like it's going to be pretty tough. Not a lot of upsets on that one, but the other side is crazy. You know, almost had another team in USC win yesterday. It gave up a lead going into the bottom of the ninth inning against North Carolina. They hadn't been there in 25 years. So it's kind of it's SEC and then three kind of newbies. North Carolina's not a newbie, but they're another one that hadn't been in there.
2: Yeah, and that kind of plays into what you were talking about, Kale, when you look at if this happens and you still got five or six innings, and it's been wild this postseason, so you don't want to go ahead and make your travel plans yet. But if this comes to pass, Matt Meyer, you were telling me, what, five of the eight are going to be from the same conference? Is that right, if OU gets in there?
1: If Oklahoma wins and if Alabama wins.
2: Okay, yes, Alabama is still outside. Okay. Yeah, I mean, that's kind of what you were talking about, Kale.
4: Yeah, it's a tough conference. It's just brutal, it's very, very challenging. It's probably more challenging in baseball. The baseball in the Southeastern Conference may be more challenging than maybe all the other sports, and I know that's going a long way out there. And football's rough as hell, and basketball's tough, but I just. Baseball is something, and they're dominant, you know. And I'm sitting here watching Bama's up on St. John's 7-2 in the bottom of the ninth. They got one out, so all they need is two more outs. Poor St. John. They had to stay all night again just to come back to get for five or six outs or whatever it was.
2: Yeah.
4: But you know they're going to be sent home, and Mark, talking about OU. I hate them having to get on the rain out last night because the pitcher for OU, I mean, was just on fire, and so he won't be able to come back. I mean, because of all the warming up, and not that he threw too many pitches, but just his you can't prepare and then go pitch, you know, so many innings, and then, oh, well, the rain comes, and then I'm going to ice my arm, and then I'm going to try to do it in the morning. You can't do that quick enough. You can't do that. And I hate that because, man, he was dialed in. I can't even pronounce his last name. I'd like to, but I can't.
3: Mercurius.
4: How do you pronounce his last name?
3: Mercurius.
4: like Mercurius. Yeah, Mercurius. I mean,
3: yeah, there you go.
4: Yeah, he was dialed in. But their bats are dialed in. They're playing some small ball when need to. I mean, they're bunting the ball. I mean, they're just they're playing great. They really are. And what a perfect timing. But like you said, I mean, the OU's going to be on the tough side of the bracket. And here goes the dog pile. Alabama advances to the World Series for the first time since 1999.
2: Is that right? That's hard to believe.
4: I'm watching this.
2: Wow. Amazing stuff.
4: I'm watching this. Yeah, 1999.
2: Their softball team's been a power, but yeah. Yeah. Who are they going to play in the first round?
3: I was at the game the last time Alabama was with the
2: Ultimates. Oh, really?
3: They beat OSU in the first round. Yeah.
2: Oh, wow. No kidding. I want to get your guys' thoughts on
3: this. That was the trip where we saw the same one-armed man come out of two different casinos, and we laughed, and the gods of gambling, they just absolutely shut us down. I mean, it was not good.
2: Don't partake in the misfortune of others. I wanted to get your guys' thoughts on this biggest story of the morning, at least, and that is that Texas Tech's new quarterback, Brendan Sorsby, who, of course, used to play for Cincinnati, has been granted a temporary injunction against the NCAA that would allow him to play in 2026. He would be suspended for a couple of games. Those were terms that were dictated, I guess, by his attorneys. So I'm not familiar with the entire case here, but the injunction prevents the NCAA from punishing him for violating its rules on sports gambling. And if you haven't followed this closely, the gambling is so widespread and so pervasive that it would be really difficult for any big-time fan or even casual fan to learn of how frequently and who he gambled on to ever see a path for him to ever play football again. And yet, Kale, it looks like this could happen based on this judge's ruling today.
4: It makes me sick. And not because of Texas Tech or anything. I love those guys down there, the head coach and a lot of the assistants. I know them, wish them the best. But, I mean, this is the one no-no that you have learned from day one, the first day you stepped into college, participating in any sports on any level, is you do not gamble. I mean, it's the most talked about rule or whatever you want to call it, law or whatever. It's a no-no. You can't do it. And it ain't like he just did it three times, you know. But it's the world we live in, you know. Mm-hmm. You've got laws that we've had. And, I mean, it might as well been in the Ten Commandments when it comes to football. You don't gamble. You don't.
2: Right.
4: And so now somebody's going to say, we'll give him we'll grant him an injunction, and we'll see if we can let him play. You know, whatever. It's ridiculous. It really, really, really, really is. And but that's kind of the world we live in with all this stuff. You set laws, and then you can break them, and then you can change them, and you can get out of things.
2: So the judge ruled that his attorneys demonstrated that he would suffer probable, imminent, or irreparable injury if he's unable to play for Texas Tech in 2026. Mark, what did you think when you heard this news this morning?
3: I was pretty stunned. That definitely seems like the best home court advantage that Texas Tech has ever had, and it's been pretty good at times. I think this temporary injunction is going to get lifted. I think that he's going to be banned. I mean, I don't think that court's ruling is going to hold up. I mean, it's just a judge saying, hey, wait a minute, let's stop for a minute and think about this before we go on and make any kind of big decision. It's not necessarily a ruling. It's just an injunction. So I don't think he's going to be playing for Tech this fall.
2: How fast do you think the legal system is going to work in between June 8th and, you know, September 1st, though? I mean, is this going to be like a speed run through an appeals court or something like that?
3: It's a good question. I mean, I would think that they need to rule on it fairly fast, right?
2: Yeah. That's where I don't have a lot of confidence in that being done.
3: Yeah.
4: Texas Tech, it needs to be done by camp.
3: For Texas Tech, they hope they don't ever have a ruling. I mean, but they would. If they don't rule on it, then he's eligible. I think, I don't know, we could ask Matt here today. I mean, like, I don't think that is just so by bias, you know what I'm saying?
2: Yeah, I mean, we all kind of have our own opinion on it, but the reality of what's going to happen here with the next steps that have to be taken, and Kale, if it's a big enough deal with enough money behind it, then they can expedite this a little bit more, but there's only so much that you can do when we're talking about a matter of a couple of months here.
4: Yeah, and my point was, you know, you don't want to get into fall camp. You don't want to get into August and you're starting you're preparing, you're practicing, and you got a guy out there taking first team reps, and then all of a sudden a week before, you know, somebody rules on it or whatever, they say, no,
2: right,
4: you're not going to be able to play. Well, I mean, that's bad on Texas Tech's end. That hurts them.
2: Yeah.
4: You know, they're hoping it doesn't happen. So, there's no telling. I mean, they're on their own time.
2: Yeah.
4: I'm sure they're a little upset with it, little PO'd as we speak right now, the NCAA over this deal. So maybe they'll try to, you know, get something done. I don't know.
2: Mark, with how much he did this and who he bet on, and how wild is it that we're even having this discussion right now?
3: It's pretty wild. I mean, I and how this is handled. I mean, basically right now, the two-game suspension is what you get for all this kind of stuff. I mean, this would be a perfect time to come out and admit that you've done something, because if that's what you're going to get, then I think it's probably the best time you've ever had is with that infraction, you know?
2: Yeah. Yeah.
3: Because this is not the first guy or the last guy to be doing this type of stuff.
4: Mm-mm.
2: Yep. 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
2: All right. And Kale Gundy is at Louis in Stillwater today. Kale?
4: Yeah, real quick. So the Alabama guys, baseball players, have ran out to the outfield and they have jumped into the bleachers, and which is kind of the first, instead of just sitting on the wall, they have actually gone into the stands where all the fans and people were. 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
2: All right, and I'm here at David Sandley Chrysler Jeep Dodge right across the street from Midwest City in Tinker. 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
17: Second bottom nine, the pitch. 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Takeuchi going back.
2: Moment there, courtesy of ESPN. Owen Hall for North Carolina sends the Tar Heels to the College World Series. Will the Oklahoma Sooners have the same fortune? Well, we'll find out this afternoon. Mark and Kale will be able to pass along any kind of wild updates from that game, but barring anything unforeseen, looks like the Sooners might be headed back. They're up 8-1 right now in the third inning as that game was delayed by rain last night. During that time, they'll pick up where they left off. Kale is over at Louis and Stillwater Market, Red Dirt Legal. Kale, you're my country club guy. You and I watch a lot of golf and tennis. Kind of a bummer in the French Open. You had a lot of huge upsets, but that gave some opportunity. Alexander Zverev has never won a major. He's been painfully close a number of times. He finally breaks through. Mira Andreeva, who's 19 years old. I think she's got some more majors in her future. And then JT Poston wins a big tournament, the Memorial, in a playoff. Nelly Korda continues her phenomenal run that she's had for the last several years. She wins the U.S. Women's Open to add another major to her resume. Anything stand out to you from the golf and the tennis from over the weekend?
4: Yeah, I'd like to see new faces the opportunity to win championships and to win tournaments, whether it's golf or tennis, because, all these sports that they're in, and especially in the professional world, it's so hard. It's so hard to be consistent. It's so hard to be good. It's so hard to be on a team or even by yourself to win a championship. It was good yesterday to watch the Memorial and to see that battle. I mean, at one time we were three holes. We were on about the 15th, and I think there was five players tied at 11 under.
2: Yeah, right.
4: And you just knew somebody surely is going to make a birdie or a bogey here, and it's going to kind of settle itself. Really, really great weekend of sports in the tennis and in the golf world.
2: Mark, I had this conversation with Matt Meyer a little bit earlier. Who's your NL Cy Young pick right now, the way that things have played out? Sanchez is the betting favorite. Mizrowski is doing incredible things. Otani is doing legendary things. And you've got a couple other guys that I think are going to be in the mix there. We're only about the midway point of the season, but this is playing out to be an all-timer.
3: It's incredibly Skeens, I don't think, is really in it at all.
2: Okay.
3: He's had several bad outings. He did have a good run. I mean, he's gotten beat in his last two starts. It's not where he is, not just normally dominant. Christopher Sanchez went 50 and change without giving up a run. I mean, I think that puts him in the leader spot right now. Otani is almost as good, but he's not pitching every fifth day. So I think that that's probably, to me, is Sanchez 1. Mizrowski is maybe 1A because he leads in several categories. And then I think Otani, I don't know, unless we just want to give Otani all of the awards, all of them, I mean everyone, maybe he sits this one out a little bit. If he wants to pitch more, then we could just give him every award that you could ever have in baseball. He's incredible.
2: We had this conversation earlier today, and it might have to be something that you guys think about. What did it take you way too long to learn or realize in life? Was there something that kind of embarrassed you that it took you too long to know? For instance, and we threw this question out, and there were stuff that I still didn't know, like interstates, even-numbered interstates run east and west, and odd numbers run north and south. I had no idea. Anything like that, Mark, that stands out to you?
3: I mean, I say this, I think this is going to come across very arrogant, but I mean, in my Twitter byline, it is right there, worthless knowledge. That's one of my fortes. I didn't know about the interstate thing, but there are several of these that are really good, that get you. I mean, old phrases and sayings, right? I mean, there's a lot of that out there that people, you sound it and hear. And what, the great football one of all time, is it hook and lateral or is it hook and ladder? I mean, that's one that is, I think, a bunch of football coaches from Oklahoma like got that one wrong somewhere along the line. But I enjoy listening. That was a fascinating topic.
2: Yeah. I always heard hook and ladder
4: on that one. I couldn't tell you that one either, but it could be. I think it is. It's like wrestling and wrestling. You know, it just kind of depends on where you're from. Now, let's go back to the interstates, the north and south and the east and west. I got dialed into that whenever I heard you guys talking about it. I was like, oh, my gosh, I'm one of the dumb ones that never heard this before in my whole life. So I immediately go to my family group text, and our big family, about 20 of us, I mean all of us, anybody that's in our family is in this group text. And I said, okay, am I the only one in the family that did not know this? And I got about five responses, and one other family member said that they didn't. And of course, my dad, Pawpaw, he chimes in. He knows everything. He's like, "Damn, boy," he said, "yeah, you didn't know that, you know, going to the north it's this, and going east and west it's this." I said, "No." I said, "Hell, you had me at the farm or in the back in the batting cage. I mean, you never taught me that stuff." And so he said, "It's the same way with street numbers, your addresses." Okay, so if you live on the north side of the street, it's an odd number. If you live on the south side, it's an even. Then we got into the east and west. If you live on the east side of the street, it's an even number. And if you live on the west side of the street, it's an odd number. Well, and then my brother sent in, he goes, "That doesn't work for my address in Stillwater." So I told my dad, I said, you can't be telling me this is a theory, because that's not true. He lives on the other side, and what you just said, he said, "Well, they just do things wrong sometimes in Stillwater." So he was joking about that. But a lot of great stuff. You guys did a good job, and it kept me going. It made the trip to Stillwater much faster.
2: All right, very good. We appreciate that. Cale is at Louis in Stillwater today. Mark is at Red Dirt Legal today. A lot of stuff going on this week, and, of course, a lot of stuff to review from this weekend. Mark, what do we have to look forward to on the Middle of the Day show today?
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3: It is a Gundy Monday here on the Middle of the Day Show. NBA Finals back underway tonight. Game 3 in New York. Kale is in Stillwater today at Louis. I'm here at Red Dirt Legal, Oklahoma City, on South Penn. And we're going to lead the show off by welcoming the new coach of the Tulsa Golden Hurricane softball team, Mr. DJ Gasso. What's up, DJ?
9: What's up, fellas? How are we doing today?
3: Doing good. Congratulations on the job here. I assume you are now in the pursuit of all kinds of hitters around the country to come join you at Tulsa.
9: Yeah. Looking for it all. Today, the portal officially opened, so I drove through a nice little thunderstorm from Arkansas on the way in. Just grind my way out like that and on the phone constantly today, calling a bunch of recruits. So it's been good.
4: DJ, Kale here, man. Appreciate you coming on. Excited for you, the whole family, and getting you back in state. talk a little bit about some of the most important things you got to deal with right off the bat here. obviously, you got the transfer portal. But what do we need to see from the fans in Tulsa, the people in Tulsa, to get out and to really get behind you and support and invest into Tulsa softball? Because Tulsa softball has been good, as you know, the last several years. A really good program. But you need to take it to the next level. What do you need to see from the city of Tulsa and the support around the area?
9: Yeah, no. Tulsa softball is a very storied program. We're an hour and a half away from the softball capital of the world, right? And there's been excellence here at this program, and it's my intention to bring that excellence back. But the thing around Tulsa is, man, Tulsa's team. You know what I mean? We want to be Tulsa's team. We want them to rally behind this program, these women, right? The investment in female athletics right now is so rewarding. And the return of investment on these female athletes is not only going to be rewarding, but you're going to see that on the field. You're going to see that in the program continuing to rise. You're going to see that in the facility upgrades. Like, these are all things that need to happen in today's culture of college athletics for programs to continue to rise. And that's only going to happen if we do it together, right? We want to be Tulsa's team, but specifically, there's not a ton of bat and ball sports out in the city of Tulsa in the spring at the Division I level. So to be the only softball program in this area that's going to play, you know, some top dogs, you're going to play some high-level competition, and you're going to fall in love with the sport. That's more than anything, right? You have a nice Saturday, Sunday, nothing to do. We want the support. We want them to come out. And at the end of the day, we really need that financial investment for some people to really invest in female athletics. Because right now, as you see, the buzz around softball is massive, especially in this state. Everyone watches women's sports, right? That's the saying. And to be able to have that investment in this sport and supporting female athletics, we haven't seen that. And I think it's time for the city of Tulsa to really round this program and take it to the next level.
4: You know, the state of Oklahoma, the softball's huge. I mean, it has been. Obviously, you've been around it for a long time growing up in your family. Your dad coached it. Obviously, your mom's the greatest softball coach and potentially one of the greatest coaches in all sports ever in the history of athletics, period. But the state of Oklahoma has had huge falling. And you know, DJ, I had the opportunity. I was fortunate enough to play baseball in high school, had a chance to play in college, and loved baseball. But once my daughter got involved in softball and my nieces, I had two nieces that played down there with your mom at OU. And I mean, if you've never been to a softball game or hasn't followed it and you've always been a baseball fan, you will love softball. It's so incredibly it's fast, and I just absolutely love it. Let me ask you this, DJ. What do you want your team to be known for? Being the head coach, when people talk about Tulsa softball, Hurricane softball, what do you want them to think of? What's one or two things that pop up? Pitching, fielding, powerful hitting, running the bases. What do you want them to know? What's the philosophy going to be?
9: It's going to be, we're going to be a representation of the people of this state. That's what it's going to be. We can talk hitting, pitch, all that stuff, but we want to put a product on the field that not only is exciting, it's fast and fun, but one that the fans will be proud of. And so some characteristics that represent the people of this state is one, blue collar, hardworking, gritty, doing a lot with a little. And at the end of the day, you know, that Southern hospitality, we're going to love on each other. We're going to connect not only with the players, the coaches, the support staff, but with the fans. You're going to feel the family atmosphere when you come here. But we're going to put a very exciting, fun, gritty product out there that it's just going to have that little underdog feel, you know? And every single day, every single pitch, we're going to give everything we have. And in doing that, I'm really hopeful that the fans in this area really rally around that kind of that play.
4: Have you had a chance to make any hires yet, DJ?
9: I have. And I can't announce them. I can't announce them. That should be,
4: okay.
9: All that, you know, HR, the whole process, everything has to, you know,
4: yep.
9: It takes a couple days. So I'm hopeful maybe tomorrow, maybe Wednesday that's going to be announced. But, yes, we are locked in. There's some championship mindset in there. And there's some World Series experience on the other end, too. So we got a staff
4: nice.
9: that's ready to take on this challenge, that's for sure.
4: Awesome. So, DJ, I've been real, you know, obviously I mentioned follow softball, but been real interested seeing here the last year or two. In my opinion, there hasn't been the dominant pitchers out there in college softball today. There's some that are really good, but or some of them that are maybe a cut above everybody else, but if you look at their records, they still possibly lose 5, 6, 7 games. There's just not that true shutdown. Is it the pitching, or is it the hitting getting better? Or is it the information that the batters are getting throughout the course before the game or even during the game that because it seems like that maybe a team may get shut down the first time through the lineup, but then the second time through, they're not going to get shut down. And seems like there's a lot more offense nowadays than there is on the pitching side.
9: Yeah, there's just so much information that's out there now. I mean, obviously Major League Baseball and actually golf is going to be the forefront of just technology use in game and development. And that's starting to trickle down in softball at a high rate. And so you're knowing what the ball is doing, how much it's spinning, what direction it's going, how often they're throwing it there. Hey, you know, and from a scouting perspective, as soon as they, you know, have success here, they're going to go to this spot. So you know exactly what they're going to do before they even go do it. And so it's extremely difficult for pitchers. But also, you know, one thing that people aren't really talking about a ton is the strike zone in softball is starting to get smaller and smaller. And so that's going to affect the pitchers as well, because if you have a small strike zone, you got to bring it over the middle of the plate. Well, the hitters are going to tee off on that. And so I think they've been squeezing pitchers a little bit. And I think that's why some of the games are getting a little longer than what they used to be, because there's higher walks and it's just taking longer. So I think, you know, they really need to open up the strike zone, not necessarily like east and west, so inside outside, but a little more up and down, because in baseball, if you throw a pitch and the catcher catches it at their face mask, that's probably a ball because, you know, they're throwing overhand and it's going to be too high. But in softball, with it being underhand, it's probably crossing the plate right about belt height, but it's continuing to rise. That just doesn't look good on TV if you're calling a strike that's at the helmet. You know what I mean? So, yeah, I think there's a lot of information on pitchers, but also there's a lot of information on, you know, umpire reports as well. And so I think the combination of those two things is why you see a lot of success offensively nowadays.
3: DJ, I would assume you guys are still going to continue to play. I mean, there's a ton of great softball programs around here with Arkansas, Oklahoma, Oklahoma State, and you can even go further on out. But that's good for you guys to be able to schedule teams like that, midweek games outside of your conference.
9: Absolutely, yeah. You want to beat the best, got to play the best, and that's the only way that you're going to have success in postseason is you got to be ready to go face those top dogs, because that's exactly who you're going to have to beat if you want to make a World Series and want to make a run in the postseason. So, yeah, the plan is continuing to schedule the midweeks with Oklahoma, Oklahoma State. Maybe we can get like a Missouri, maybe even Arkansas, right? That's still pretty close. So we'll see how that will come in fruition. But, yeah, continue to take our shots at some of those Power Four schools is definitely in our plan.
3: Can you give me a baseline here for what you think? Where is NIL in softball? Is it growing as fast as, say, for quarterbacks in football? Because Tech clearly has had some success with recruiting transfers. Do you know about how much they are paying athletes? And is their paying and their success as a result of paying athletes going to force other programs to step up to spend money?
9: Absolutely. I mean, if you want to have success in college athletics nowadays, you have to be a top spender. It's just simple as that, you know. I mean, even Indiana, I'm pretty sure, was a top spender in football, right? And they're going to continue to grow that. So, yeah, you could maybe Kirk Cignetti be a great coach and, you know, Google me type deal because he wins at a high level. But that financial support is everything. I think Texas Tech had the highest. Actually, I know they had the highest. And I want to say it was reported around $3 million roster, which is just absolutely massive for female athletics, especially in this sport. And so, you know, Oklahoma is a top dog in that. A lot of SEC schools are top, you know, rev share NIL players in that. So it is still very active. It's still, I mean, but it's not only in softball. It's in any college athletic sport. If you want to win, you have to have that investment from the administration. You have to have the investment from donors and boosters. And if you don't have it, then don't complain about if you don't get the money. Go find a way to build relationships. Go find a way to get people involved and really buying in and get an emotional connection with teams. So maybe they'll want to invest, you know. So that's just the life we live nowadays, you know. So that's why it's so important that if we want to make the changes that we want to make, if we want to build what we want to build here, as Tulsa's bat and ball team, that investment from the city is going to be, and people around the city, a lot of big businesses around here, that's going to be huge for us.
3: Very good. Hey, congratulations. We appreciate your time. Yep. Kelly, you got a couple more? You want to go ahead?
4: No. I'm excited for him. I know he's young. I mean, DJ, you're 31 years old. You grew up playing, my son and you guys grew up playing baseball together. My dad, or your dad, and I coached you guys at one point, and man, excited for you. And just, I can't, I mean, they're not going to be a better, couldn't be a better name coming to the city of Tulsa, to the University of Tulsa, to coach the team. And we're behind you. Do you know that? Anytime you want to come on, you give me a phone call, you shoot me a text, and we'll be there to support you, okay?
9: Absolutely. What we need to do is have you guys live at Tulsa softball field. Let's get a little home run derby action. You know what I mean? You can talk the talk behind the mic, but we got to see you guys swinging a little bit, you know?
4: Hey, as long as the girls aren't throwing fast, I mean, if it's the old school softball, I mean, that's a done deal. I've been on the OU softball field many summers with my nieces there, and I couldn't hit a ball to save my life when a regular pitching was thrown. So, but if we can slow it down a little bit, I'd love to be there.
9: Awesome. I love it. Well, thank you guys for having me on. I really appreciate it. I appreciate what you guys do, and Looking forward to building a great relationship with you guys.
4: Sounds good. Thanks, DJ.
3: Very nice. Thanks, DJ. Yeah, if I was going out for softball in Oklahoma, I'd be going out in the spring, not the fall. Right? You can have the fast pitch. I'll do the slow pitch. So I think I can make contact on the slow pitch, but there's more to the slow pitch pitching than you think.
4: Yeah. Yeah.
3: Would you like to add something?
4: Mark, I was wrong. I said earlier that I didn't think that the pitcher that pitched for the Oklahoma Sooners last night would be able to come back and throw again, and he's back on the mound right now. DJ's out there.
3: He only LJ, pitched, right? Only pitched a couple of innings. LJ McCurious.
4: I know. Yeah. So, top of fourth, 8-1 Sooners.
3: Kind of like to pitch. I mean, he pitched really well.

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2: 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We got a lot more coming up in the show. We'll say hi to J-Mo as well as much more. 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
10: 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Let's recognize Carl Anthony Towns as driving the Knick mania right now as the Knicks prepare to host their first NBA Finals game since 1999 tonight. The Knicks announced that they had an auction for two seats to the game tonight on Celebrity Row. I believe Celebrity Row would be on the floor or very, very close to it. The winning bid was split by the law firm Gibson, Dunn, and Crutcher, and Veritas Capital, $1 million for those seats.
11: Wow.
10: Goes to charity. The Garden of Dreams Foundation, the largest single donation in the history of the foundation, which works with Madison Square Garden companies. They are row AA, seat 25 and 26, right off center court. The team does not usually make the celebrities pay for those seats. They are not sold tickets. Like, if you're Ben Stiller or Tracy Morgan or Timothy Chalamet and you want to go to the games, all you have to do is show up to sit in those seats. So the acting class has some kind of privilege for the Knicks games. But those were sold to benefit charity, and somebody will be sitting in those seats at $1 million a shot.
12: Not to quibble with the terminology, but it's really no longer Celebrity Row anymore. You know, when you auction them off to not non-celebrities, right? I mean,
10: Hey, that wallet is a celebrity wallet. I can tell you that. I mean, no matter how many movies they've been in or Academy Awards they've won, if you can plop down that kind of money for the tickets, it's pretty good. Well, I tell you what, I did not have. I know Kale looked at me or like I had three heads last week on Wednesday when I picked the Knicks. He just did not know that I was clairvoyant and had powers to see the future. But one thing I did not see in the future was the Spurs losing the game on Friday night. I thought, man, they'll bounce back and they'll find a way to get it done. We'll see a little bit better game from Wembanyama. But no, not true at all. The Knicks had no regard for San Antonio, for the Alamo, or for the Spurs win over the Thunder, or any of that stuff, to go down to Texas and go up 2-0. Small favorite tonight, just a small favorite, only 2.5 points.
11: Who are you? What's your pick for tonight?
10: I think that, I mean, I don't feel, I think people are going to get way too caught up in the home court advantage of this game. I mean, the Knicks have been better on the road throughout the playoffs than they have been at home. In games in which they've had a chance to close teams out on the road this year, they have beaten people like no one in the history of the NBA has in these closeout games. Winning in let's see, what was it? They went, I mean, I'll just go back and look at some of the numbers there. But their road wins have been amazing. They've not been as good at home. I mean, there was a point in time not too long ago that they were down, you know, 17 points to the Cavs, 19 points to the Cavs in the fourth quarter. So I think tonight, I wouldn't be surprised to see San Antonio win the game, but the Knicks haven't even played good. I mean, like, they have just won the matchup with Wembanyama. And that shows how important that was when Wembanyama kind of absolutely handled the Thunder and did what he needed to do on offense and defense in Game 6 and 7 to beat Oklahoma City. But I don't know. I think we still have a little bit of a series. I don't think this is going to be a Knicks sweep. If they lose tonight, if the Knicks win tonight, I mean, there's just – I don't know how much hope San Antonio has. It looks like their dauber's down a little bit to begin with.
11: Well, you would think that – you know, you go back home and you play a little bit better at home. Most people typically do, right? For the most part, on average.
10: They do.
11: And, you know, obviously stealing two games on the road, but they got to feel good, you know, about tonight, I would think. I mean, you would just think that the Spurs would win. I mean, sooner or later that they would win one, and boy, Donald Trump better hope they win. It'll be a bad deal on him. They can't get a victory. He's there tonight.
10: Trump's appearance is going to cancel the watch party that the Knicks fans were having outside that they have flashed to throughout all of these playoffs. Oh. That group is going to be very, very upset. Very upset.
11: Very.
10: Very. Capital V, very. So, yeah, a lot goes on when it comes to...
11: J-Mo, what do you think?
12: I don't have a lot of thoughts on what happens in New York tonight. I would think the Knicks win, but I'm all cattywampus after two road victories for the Spurs. However, my editorial commentary on the series so far is that I think Stephon Castle is a bum and that Dylan Harper should be getting a lot more minutes. So that's my editorial commentary. I'm not going to put my basketball stamp of approval on that one. That's just an editorial. I'm sick of watching that guy, and I think Dylan Harper should play more minutes.
10: I agree. I mean, he had, 16 in the last game, 14, 16, something like that. That's not the difference in this series. This series is being won. It's being won and lost at one position right now. It's Karl Anthony Towns and Wembanyama. I mean, Wembanyama isn't able to have the kind of intimidating effect that he had on Oklahoma City. And that's kind of what we had to explain to Thunder fans all season, I think even going into the Spurs series yet the Spurs, they're not invincible, even though they've handled Oklahoma City the way that they have this year. But they're not shooting the ball from the perimeter. The Knicks' length, I think, is helping. That way, I don't think Brunson has had a great series. He shot the ball a bunch, 30 times in game one, 25 times in game two. He did hit some important situational shots in the fourth quarter of game one. But I don't even think the Spurs have got the Knicks' best shot yet.
12: Very well could be, too. I mean, Carl, one thing they are doing really well is, I saw a video about this online earlier today, but I kind of noticed it too earlier, is every time Wembanyama sets a ball screen to roll to the basket, he's getting hit by like two or three guards on his way to the rim. And so that's a really good job. And it's not resulting in a ton of made threes for San Antonio either. 11 for 29 in that game, only 38%. So the Knicks deep, you know, I've thought for a long time that you can match up with the Karl Anthony Towns of the world with like Steven Adams and Isaiah Hartenstein. And I think Wembanyama's kind of changed the game where you no longer can just have a like sized guy that can bang with them. The only way to match up with Wembanyama is to have one of those guys yourself. And it seems like if we're just to use one series as a sample, it seems like the Knicks are kind of proving that to be correct.
10: Well, the world is going to be on its ear when the Knicks finally win this. I don't know that they're going to allow them to win it in game four. But at some point in time, they will win it. It's probably, I don't know if it's better or worse to have the Knicks clinch on their home floor for the celebration that will ensue in New York City.
11: So there was some talk on some sports shows this morning about Spurs going to more of playing guards and four guards and getting more running up and down the court, playing faster. I want to ask you guys your opinion on that, because my opinion is this. Every time I've seen the Spurs try to run up and down the court, after about the second or third time, Wimby looks wore out. Now, he may look good like on one of them when you get him the ball at the free throw and he takes two steps and he dunks it, but the one thing that stands out to me with him is he doesn't look like he can run up and down the court consistently. And they were talking about that. They thought that that's what they needed to do. What do you guys think about that?
10: The pace has been pretty fast in both of those games. I don't know. I'm not an expert body language reader. I mean, I think if he was having more success, the body language police wouldn't be after him as much, because he does show his emotions and he gets kind of frustrated on the floor at times. But I think the Knicks defense is kind of a good way to defend him. You know, I mean, like, but at the Thunder had a little bit of success in kind of slapping the ball away at times when he blindly kind of put the ball on the floor, but the Thunder didn't have anybody that could stay in front of him. I mean, the Knicks have a guy that can stay in front of them. I mean, Game 6 and Game 7, he was operating out there beating people off the bounce, and then that's what they call the blender for the Spurs, is that the ball starts moving around the perimeter, and it ends up with somebody having a wide-open three, but the Knicks haven't had to defend like this.
12: Kale, I would say, what are you going to get, smaller and allow Josh Hart to go from 15 rebounds to 25 rebounds? Yeah. I just don't see how getting smaller is going to help you in that regard. Not to mention you got Mikal Bridges out there, so you get smaller, you give him more rebounds. I think he had more in Game 2 than he had in Game 1. It's just, the NBA is so much about matchups. Like, you know, it's very easy, I think, to do that comparison shopping, especially for a Thunder fan that just watched them play the Spurs and be like, well, if the Knicks are doing this to the Spurs, I think the Thunder, with healthy, they could have beaten the Spurs and they could have beaten the Knicks. That comparison shopping is so hard to do because the Knicks just are the perfect matchup for the Spurs, and the Spurs just don't seem to have an answer, in my eyes, at least.
10: Yeah, it looks pretty grim for them.
11: We'll see. Mark, I got a update
10: Knicks
11: here. You watching the baseball?
10: No, but I got a TV here in this room that I'm in the conference room. I bet I could turn it on.
11: They took Xander out. They took the pitcher out. He was not looking very good.
10: Well, if it was Xander, then it's not the same pitcher.
11: It was the same one that threw last night. Xander threw last night.
10: I thought LJ started last night.
11: The freshman.
10: Was it Xander? My bad.
11: No.
10: Okay. They're both freshmen. They're twins.
11: Yeah. Okay.
10: I may be wrong. So
11: anyways,
10: I'm not.
11: Xander's the one that started last night. It was the same one as last night.
10: Same guy.
11: And he struggled. They got him out of there fast. Sooners just turned a double play though.
12: Fine looking ballpark they got up there in Lawrence.
11: You just cannot hit the ball.
10: I would have thought they would have hit.
11: I've never been. Mark, have you been to a ball game?
10: I've been by the stadium. It's right next to Allen Fieldhouse. Beautiful, beautiful stadium. I mean, let's see. That's probably about the ballpark has been there, the renovation, for 15 years. So, yeah, you're correct. It was Xander that started the game last night, not LJ.
11: Yeah.
10: So you had the relief pitcher came in, Smithberg, one pitch, and got a double play. I mean, OU is having everything go incredibly well for them right now. Something else.
11: Yeah, they look good. They just showed Gary Woodland in the dugout for the Jayhawks. I didn't know he was a KU alum.
10: Hey, he's a big,
11: great the PGA
10: big
11: golfer.
10: KU. Yeah, good friend of Coach Self's. Big basketball fan, so travels around with the team. So he's kind of a KU super fan. Are people in Louis and Stillwater, are they rooting for or against OU? Are the people in there clapping?
11: No, it's kind of a little quiet here today. You know, school's out of session, so kind of quiet. I drove through campus, and, you know, it was I haven't been up here. When was the last time I was up here? I mean, the last time I was up here was probably to go to one of the football games, and it's just kind of a little different feeling driving into town. And, you know, there's a new head football coach. Mike Gundy's not the football coach anymore. You know, it's really like my first time I've been back since there's been a new hire. I've talked to Coach Morris, who's a good friend of mine, the new head coach, but have not been back in town. So, nope, I don't know if they – nobody's really focused. There's some guys at the bar there drinking cold beer, but they're drinking cold beer. They're not worried about who's playing baseball or not.
10: That's a good thing to be able to do on a Monday. Just have some cold beer at 12:40 on a Monday afternoon. Nothing wrong with that. What else is going on at Louis up there today?
11: Well, again, we talked about the events. We talked about the bingo on Wednesday. We talked about the single on Thursday. Kids seat free all day Wednesday with the purchase of an adult entree. Also, they got some new, couple new items. They got the fried cheese stick. Six golden brown mozzarella cheese sticks served with house-made marinara. The new lunch combo menu has been extended from 11 a.m. to 2 p.m. to 4 p.m. now. You get two items for $10. And, again, they got the new pepperoni pizza, which is that they have. It's called the spicy one pepperoni. It's got pepperoni, grilled jalapenos, pickled jalapenos, banana peppers, and hot honey. That actually sounds really, really good. I need to try that. Also, they got a new cocktail, the Tito's Club Special. It's for $8. So, anyway, stop by and see us here downtown Stillwater at Louis Grill and Bar.
10: I'm here at Red Dirt Legal. We'll tell you more about that when we come back. We've got a lot of other things to discuss today. True Sooner is on the line. I forgot about that. My bad. Let's get him in here so we don't have to wait throughout the break. True Sooner, what's going on?
13: Hey, guys. I was curious. I was going to ask if I was in a spelling bee, I was going to ask your producer how you'd spell cattywampus. How would that be spelled?
12: Is that rhetorical, pretty, or you really want an answer?
13: I mean, I don't know. It's C-A-D-D.
10: No, two T's. C-A-T-T-Y W-A-M-P-U-S. That's what I'm going to go with a hyphen in between.
13: Wow. Okay. No, I've never heard that
12: Ding!
13: Before.
12: I thought that was all a regular right. ding. Oh, I'm sorry. I'm new with the buttons. I really didn't know it was going to be James saying ding. I thought it was a regular ding. That's my bad.
10: That's
13: I think
10: fine.
13: He should
10: now
13: get
10: he can ding anything he wants.
13: Hey, I was listening to a New York station this morning, or a national station this morning, and it's funny how all of a sudden the Knicks just invented basketball. You know what I mean? It's nobody cared about it before they got good on the East Coast, and it's just amazing to me. You know, as long as small market teams are winning, it's whatever. But now it's like, I mean, they are going. I mean, somebody, have you seen the prices of those tickets in that arena for the work? Just a ticket to get in is like $5,000-$6,000 just to get in upper level at the very top.
10: Yeah, that's impressive. Yeah, that a million bucks for the courtside seats. We talked about that.
13: I was surprised how well he's been controlled, Wimby has been controlled by Towns. But, I mean, I don't know what New York – I mean, if they're going to bring a four-guard lineup, okay, but they're going to have to be shooting 38% from the three-point line if they're going to beat this Knicks team with that lineup. I mean, they're going to have to be knocking down threes from half court.
10: I mean, the Spurs do play a little bit like it's a four-guard lineup already to begin with. I think they just need to make better decisions on who's going to be out there, you know, surrounding Wembanyama. I mean, do you want to have De'Aaron Fox out there? Do you want to put the ball in the hands of Dylan Harper instead? De'Aaron Fox is, I mean, help them win the Oklahoma City series, because I don't think you want the ball in the hands of Stephon Castle. They're kind of figuring that out. But I don't think there's any kind of lineup issue that they can do to fix this.
13: Yeah, and the Knicks have been, I mean, you talk about gelling at the right time. I mean, they're playing right now. They're gelling at the right time. I mean, they are playing unbelievable. What have they won, like? I mean, I don't have the numbers. Was it 23 or 25 playoff games or some? I mean, not playoff games, but 12 or 14 playoff games or something like that. I mean, they're red hot. So,
10: yep, they've won all those in a row.
13: Yeah, and they haven't lost what a game since the 1st of April. No,
10: it's been middle April. Hawks
13: since first round.
10: They lost. Yes. Yep.
13: Yeah. Hey, man, you guys have a good one.
10: Game 4 of the Atlanta series is when they started to turn things around. All right, Kel has got an update on the Mercurius family. We do not have a set of twins. Just brothers, right?
11: Just brothers.
10: So they can't. They probably Zane can't. They don't have that paternal instinct of being able to share each other's thoughts or anything like that, which is too bad, because I do think that superpowers are kind of cool. So, all right, we'll take a break. We'll come back. We got a lot more going on here today at Red Dirt Legal. Stay tuned.
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25: 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Home runs. OU has hit a bunch of them in the last couple of weeks, but they have nothing on Mississippi State and Georgia. That was an unbelievable regional that the two teams played that are familiar with each other from the SEC, from the game on Saturday, which was 13-12. 21 home runs combined in 2 days. 21 homers combined in 2 days. That's absurd. So that Georgia team, which was without one of their best players or their best player in the first game of that regional, is already in Omaha. They will face Texas in the first round on Saturday. Those two teams are in the Oklahoma side of the bracket if the Sooners are able to move on. Watching college baseball, don't watch a ton of it during the regular season, but watching these teams hit with these bats, man, I mean, they are so juiced. Fair to expect a pitcher to shut down teams with the aluminum bats. I mean, balls, if they're good contacts made, it's going way out. Opposite field contact still will get you a big fly for sure.
11: And apparently Georgia's field is small and the ball carries big time, and that's where we saw a lot of those. But man, how do you handle it if you're a head coach and you're, you know, you're hitting about 10 home runs a game, but you're hitting home runs a game? I mean, I guess it's good for the hitting coach and bad for the pitching coach.
10: You just enjoy it, I guess. Somebody's yeah, I mean, that tells me if down. I'm a hitter, I want to go there. I mean, I don't want to, you know. I mean,
11: yeah.
10: The Kimray Field now, former Eldell Mitchell, if you've got it, and same at OSU, if you've got a strong south wind blowing, I mean, you're going to be hitting a lot of balls mm-hmm. out too here. So I don't know what the – I watched some of those regional games. I didn't know what the weather conditions were there. But anyway, Alabama beat St. John's today. They held on, so that will be the opponent for OU. If they win, Sooners will be the second day of the regional in Omaha. It starts on Friday, so OU would play Saturday afternoon for game one.
11: 2 p.m. 2 p.m.
10: All right, yep. We are out of time
11: and
10: for
11: that night
10: this
11: is Georgia
10: hour.
11: And Texas.
10: We got much more coming up, too. I do want to talk about Stacey King. I've reached out to Tommy Tubbs to see if he'd come on the show today to talk a little bit about Stacey and his life after passing away yesterday at the age of 59. Sad, sad deal for Stacey King. But Kale, tell us what's going on at Louise and Stillwater.
11: Yeah, we've been talking about some of the events and some of the specials they have. Just here's a little bit of the menu stuff that we have not talked about. They got great wings. So they got boneless, they got bone-in wings. Really, really good. They obviously got great different types of pizzas, four or five different types of pizzas. They have sheet pan nachos, macho nachos, the oaky nachos, fajita nachos, buffalo chicken nachos. Those got added to the menu late in January, early February, so that's been on the menu now for 3 or 4 months. Got new burger. They got some rice bowls, okay? So you don't really think of Louie's. You're thinking of hamburgers and sandwiches and nachos and pizzas, but they've got rice bowls that are amazing. Teriyaki bowl, fajita bowl, bayou bowl, bourbon bowl, southwest bowl. Obviously, tons of different types of salads, some soups. So they got everything here. Great TVs, great bar setup, great signature drinks, social hour 3 to 6. Not a better place to be at than be at Louie's Grill Bar.
10: All right, we will return with another hour here of the Middle of the Day Show on a Gundy Monday. Thoughts, phone calls, texts are all welcome. 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
10: Middle of the Day Show on a Gundy Monday. I'm at Red Dirt Legal here in Oklahoma City on South Penn. Cale is at Louis in Stillwater. OU is still on top of Kansas. They are batting in the bottom of the sixth, leading 8-1. No runs have been scored after the resumption of play. Big rainstorm last night rolled through Lawrence. Pushed back the start of the game 2.5 hours. Game suspended, so resume this morning. And OU continues to hit the ball the way they did at the Georgia Tech Regional. Kansas has looked overmatched. Kel said as much yesterday. OU's pitching has really kept KU off balance. KU had a hot streak that lasted about 6 weeks where they won 29 out of 32 games. They had some losses other than that on the schedule, but they are the Big 12 regular season champions, Big 12 tournament champions, and they put together a squad with a lot of junior college transfers. So if you're up there following OU baseball, love Lawrence, great town to visit in the summer. Pretty cool place. All right, 405-900-9957. That's how you get in on the Lucky Star studio line. You can also get in on the Johnny's Charcoal Broiler. Line 405-900-9957. Texts are coming in. A guy shared text here about being a Bulls fan in Oklahoma City and mentioning it's just, I'll read this. It says, made a point in the last 10 years, anytime they're in town, to grab seats near their bench after each game. Stacy spent close to an hour walking around talking with fans. Every single year I'd find him, he would chat with me for 10 minutes or so. The most genuine guy who loved the state and what OU did for him. ESPN Chicago Radio Day, done tribute after tribute. Yeah, I think that a lot of Oklahomans lost touch with Stacy during the time in which he has been in Chicago. I mean, everybody would see him play, but unless you have NBA pass, you're not getting the benefit of watching a ton of Bulls games on TV. But and he did an incredible job on that. Always used to love to listen when Al would have him on the show. And Al had a great relationship with him. I didn't know Stacy as well as I know some of the other former players on the OU basketball team. But a great personality. I think probably the maybe the guy that had a lot of fun back there in the day on that team. Mookie a little bit more serious of a personality. But hopefully we can connect with Tommy Tubbs and have him on the show today or tomorrow at some point in time to share some memories of Stacy King, who is – loss is really, really impactful across the NBA. Lawton native. I know a lot of the Lawtonians are proud of him.
11: When I think of Stacy King, I think of a smile. I mean, it seemed like he always had that big, beautiful smile on.
10: Yeah.
11: Obviously, no, there's great basketball player. Like you said, I mean, seemed to be a great person.
10: Those teams were awesome, and also, you know, playing with Michael Jordan. Michael Jordan had a line about him, just saying he wished that if he could come back as anybody, he would come back as Stacy King's agent, kind of giving him a hard time for making that Stacy's big time contract that he got. But Stacy won 3 championships as a part of those Bulls, and the sure must have been an interesting time to be a member of those teams for sure. Another home run for OU. So they have scored 2 more runs. Kansas used their closer to pitch 3 innings, and he's just now come out of the game. So, I mean, their pitching staff is in shambles right now. And then they've got to make up 10 runs in this game to go ahead. So it's looking more and more like OU's going to go to Omaha. I mean, what a great turnaround that this team had, and what a bad break that they got by being sent to Georgia Tech, who's been so good. This year has been a tournament of upsets, but OU had not won an SEC series, I believe, in 5 weeks. OU swept Missouri in April, and they had a chance to win some of those series, but a couple of them at home against some good teams, went to Arkansas and got beat 2 out of 3 there. So did not play Georgia this year. They did play Alabama and lost 2 of 3 at home. Had one game where they made a lot of errors, something that they're not really doing right now. They did get swept by Texas earlier this year. One game they got hammered. The other two, they had leads that they lost. So I think they're right there as far as anybody with a chance to win this tournament.
8: Why is that so much more prevalent in baseball than it is in other sports other than football where there's not a tournament? But like basketball, for instance, whereas like the year Ole Miss won it, they were like, weren't they the last team in the NCAA tournament or something like that? Ended up winning the national championship. Why is that so much more prevalent in college baseball than other sports?
10: They beat OU that year.
8: Well, I don't mean to bring up a sore subject then.
10: Yeah, no, that year Ole Miss won. They were the last team in the tournament. I don't know. I mean, you're right. Basketball and baseball are the same way. I mean, is that there a point in time in the season, you know, in the NCAA tournament, it's one and done. Baseball is a little bit more, it's a little different when it goes to, you got to win 2 out of 3. I like the addition of what they've done with the Super Regionals and then the Championship Series is it's, you don't have a team, let's say, emerges from a bracket that's already lost once and you play one championship game. It gives a better chance for the best team to win. But if you look in the major leagues, I mean, their teams all that, look at the Cubs. I mean, they win 14 in a row at home and then they lose 10 in a row at home. So it's a game of streaks. Mm-hmm. They can't really get on streaks in college football as much because they don't play as many games.
8: Weren't the Miracle Mets?
11: They're definitely on one now.
8: Sorry, Kale. Weren't the Miracle Mets like famously like way behind down the stretch of the season or something like that too?
10: That's right. To the Cubs, yes. They were way behind to make a run. I mean, it happens all the time in baseball. The Guardians last year had an incredible run to make the playoffs, where they came all the way back and tied. So, J-Mo, the Cardinals have taken like kind of they've taken four games in a row on their part, a stronghold on second place in the National League Central, which the Brewers have really started winning a bunch of games. I mean, they have been in Colorado, so you would expect them to win there in those. They're 40-23 right now. Cardinals got swept by the Brewers a couple of weeks ago in part of this stage when they're really, really hot. But 35-28 for St. Louis has them – got them in the discussion for the wild card.
8: Wait, you'd like them to get fat on the Mets starting tomorrow, so that would be big. But the series against the Reds, that Saturday game was crazy the way they won that. Getting out of bases – no, that was the Reds that got out of bases loaded jam to not let the Cardinals get away with it a little bit more. But a great game by the Cardinals nonetheless. Mark, you ready to use the G word? Are you ready for the G word yet?
10: Are they good?
8: Yeah.
10: They're getting good starting pitching, which is their weakness right now. I mean, they're going to blow by the expectations for wins on the season.
8: Kale, you ready to use the G word? It looks like, it sounded like you're about to use the G word, Kale.
11: Well, I mean, I've had this, I've said this a few times, and nobody's really acknowledged it. These are professional baseball players. They're the best of the best in the entire world. It's not like it's college. Where, I mean, you know, you still got to be really good to go to college. But this is the very, very, very, very best of the college that go to that league. And so you're still surrounded. You're still your teams. I mean, you're up and down your lineup. You got the best player from where they came from college, out of college, or if they came out of high school. So I just think it's just easy. I mean, it's not like they're a bunch of bad teams. We just launched another home run. God, are you kidding me? Walk just hit a leadoff guy just hit a bomb over center field fence. You got the best pitchers in the world. The guy's got great stuff. Throw it hard, and then you got guys that can hit it. So, I don't think it takes much I don't think it takes a whole lot to be really good, in my opinion, or to get good, or to go on streaks.
10: It doesn't. I mean, it's hard to explain, though, certain teams like the Mets, you know, that have an incredible payroll. They've got very good players. They spent money in free agency, and then they're just not any good. Not any good at all. Started off slow. They'll have a long way to go to make up for that. But it's not been typical Juan Soto numbers.
11: And that could be mojo. That could be, in the clubhouse. I mean, maybe they don't get along well. Maybe they don't, have good work ethic. But it doesn't mean that they don't have great players on there, on all these teams. It's like OU. We keep talking about them. I don't think that they were that far off. I think they played in the toughest league in all of college baseball, week in and week out. I mean, you're playing all the teams they play in the regular season in the Southeastern Conference. Most of them have won national championships in the last 10 years or 15 years. So it's challenging, to be consistently good in that league, I think.
10: Deshaun Harris hit the home run. It is OU's third of the day. LeChance hit a home run. Ohtake hit one last night. So third of the game. Second of the day today. Out 12-1.
8: Taki, that's a name I know because I'm learning all these OU baseball players and softball players for the first time now that I'm a region guy. Taki hit the big home run to send them to the Super Regional, right? That's the guy from last week.
10: Yes, Yeah, and he is, I mean, he is red hot. Holy cow. He's on fire. He is, the home run that he hit last week to end that game, it was an incredible bomb. All right, again, we want to hear from you. Text or welcome coming in at 405-900-9957. Get those in. Game 3 tonight of the NBA Finals. You can hear right here on WWLS. Knicks are favored by 1.5. That seems a little low based on where we are in this series. I mean, the Spurs were a big favorite in Game 2 but could not get it done. Not putting anything past the Knicks tonight. There will be, I believe, it's just a lot of pressure. I mean, it may swing back in spite of how we traditionally think of home court advantages is that the fans get behind the teams and you're more comfortable in your own gym. But I can see a massive distraction tonight going on for the Knicks in New York with all of the people that are wanting to come to the game and all of the situation happening around the game, the president going to be there, all the media coverage that we received, that this one might work out in favor of San Antonio tonight. But we'll see. Unless they can figure out Karl Anthony Towns or Wembanyama can get down into the low post and kind of exert his force and energy, then I think that we are we're about ready to crown the Knicks as NBA champions for the first time since the early 70s.
8: Mark, they're trying to put on a show for the law firm Dewey, Cheatham & Howe that paid $1.5 million for those courtside tickets. Or I forget the name of the law firm, but that's who's really they're trying to impress.
10: That's at least it goes to charity. I mean, they can write that off. They must have had quite a bit of earnings for those. How do you figure out which two lawyers get to sit there?
8: Got to be two of the partners for sure. They may rock, paper, scissors, or I don't know. I'm not familiar enough with the law practice to know how you would choose something like that, what kind of analytics they go through.
10: Yeah, I don't either. I guess the guys that I mean, it's not their money. It's not their personal money if it's coming out of the firm. So good for them. Good for them. I think OU is now, Kansas is out of the sixth inning. So we're going to the seventh. That means that we've played now 15 innings in Lawrence. And as hot as this OU team is hitting-wise, I think Kansas has 6 hits or 5 hits in the entire regional. And the entire super regional, so the pitching for OU, that's another deal. I mean, this is a KU team that can score. They scored a ton of runs on Arkansas, but OU's getting it from everywhere. So the success on the mound is a little bit contagious, and the freshmen that they have are kind of growing up. I know Skip is a really big believer in the freshman pitchers. He's talked a lot about it on the show. So booked Skip for Wednesday.
11: Are there run rules? We did. We'll definitely get Skip on. Are there run rules in Super Regionals?
10: Only if Kansas quits. There are no run rules in baseball. Okay. There probably should be. Nope. I mean, like, it should be something like if you're up 15 after 7, I mean, that should be all we play. But there's no run rule in college baseball.
11: Oh, really?
10: Not this tournament.
8: Only in the postseason. Only in the postseason that's a rule.
11: Oh, yep. Okay. Yeah, I was about to say there's run rules in baseball, just not postseason, what we're saying.
10: Nope. I mean, even for the postseason, I think you could have 15 after 7. I don't think you're coming back from that one.
8: The defeated team has to walk out with a white flag, and everyone has to wave it. Like, you have to go through the old song and dance.
10: Yeah, thank goodness there's a run rule in the regular season, because some of those games would be, you know, we'd get crazy out of control. But the way the ball goes out of the ballpark, I don't know, maybe they've got it right in the postseason, if not. Of not allowing the run rule. So, all right, we got a lot of NFL stuff that we can get into. We did mention the passing of Stacey King. Just a sad situation for one of the all-time greats for OU. Had his number retired by OU in 2008. And certainly, he deserved that distinction. So, anything on your mind? We will discuss next. Kale will tell us what's going on at Louis and Stillwater when we come back. I'm here at Red Dirt Legal today on South Penn in Oklahoma City for their grand opening of their new office, which is just incredible. Here on South Penn. So we will return with more of the Middle of the Day Show on a Gundy Monday right after this.
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11: Impact player of the game, I think we should probably go with OU's pitching staff. Nate Smithberg has come in today to relieve Xander Mercurius and has pitched incredible, pitched three innings without giving up a hit. So the OU pitching staff overall are going to be the impact players of the game that have showed up at the Lawrence Super Regional to support the team's offensive endeavors.

0: There is an article worth reading on The Athletic today by Matt Baker, posted this afternoon. He says that Brendan Sorsby's win in court could erase the once uncrossable red line. I think that he is entirely right. NCAA is, I'm sure, going to appeal this decision today to give a temporary injunction to Brendan Sorsby to play football at Texas Tech. He can practice. We still have a ways to go before he can play in a game for Texas Tech, but he can go through team activities. And some great points are being made in here, is that when it comes to roster eligibility or an extra year or things like that, that's stuff that has been ruled on in court for a long period of time. NCAA is used to having some of those issues taken to court. But when it comes to their ability to make a rule in sports, which is considered a line you do not cross, is gambling on your own sport, gambling on your own team, I think most everybody looks at that and says universally that, I mean, hey, this is something that you should be punished for. I don't think there's a lot of people out there that are championing Brendan Sorsby not having any kind of punishment for making these wagers. And I think that this may be where we get too far across on the courts and they being locally biased in this situation. There is no previous, there's not a precedent, I think, for an athlete that has gambled on sports, having it overturned and allowing to be able to play. So this is the first of its kind here. But anyway, I would think the NCAA is going to be very, very aggressive in pursuing this ruling.
1: Yeah, most notably Hunter Deckers. You remember him that played at Iowa State, right?
0: Mm-hmm.
1: About 3-4 years ago.
0: Yeah, he did Hunter Deckers not sue?
1: 28. He wagered $2,800, and he never played again. Sorsby has over $90,000 at three different schools. There's no way. Here's a good quote here I found a while ago. ACC Commissioner Jim Phillips to ESPN on the horrendous pattern epitomized Sorsby ruling. This is another example of why we remain diligently focused on working with Congress to ensure rules are able to be consistently and fairly applied. To have college sports be continually under attack whenever a ruling is handed down that someone doesn't like is a horrendous pattern that is evading and severely eroding the integrity of the profession. This is like...
0: I think
1: really bad. And it's got to be overchanged. Well, it has to be. But
0: it's
1: the
0: certainly
1: opportunity
0: giving
1: to go and just take
0: power.
1: Somebody to court and to fight it, it's makes me sick.
0: It is giving power to people that want conferences to be able to run the show. I mean, we want to make our own rules for conferences. If everybody's a member of the conference, we're going to agree to this. This is how it's going to be. Instead of local courts just backing up the local teams. So that is significantly out of control. But anyway, if you want to read that article, go to The Athletic, and you can check that out. Kale, are you going to watch the World Cup?
1: Yes. Big World Cup guy.
0: Would you like to participate in picking a secondary team? We will all be rooting for the United States. Would you like to pick a different team that you can root for?
1: No.
0: You're going to be all United States. That means that in the knockout round, you could be idly watching without a team to support.
1: Oh, I'll be watching and I'll enjoy it. But the hell if I'm going to root for somebody else besides this damn United States.
2: All right, I'm clapping in the studio here. I'm fired up. I'm ready. Kale, that's why you were a football coach, because I'm ready to run through a brick wall in here on behalf of our boys in the red, white, and blue.
1: Yeah. Now we're talking like the Brazil women's beach volleyball, it may be different.
0: Well, I have very low expectations for the U.S. men's national team. I just don't know that it's going to be there. They've tried a lot. They've got a good coach. He may be leaving them after this. It's just not been good for them. So they're in a group that they should be able to get out of and into the knockout round, I would think, but I don't see it going past that the first game. So at some point in time, all we're suggesting is not to root against the United States. Certainly don't root against them if they're facing somebody else, but to have a team to root for when it starts to matter.
1: You got to get out of this negativity that you're in, this gutter that you're in. I mean, your baseball team's playing well. Get behind them. Support them. Maybe this is going to be their year.
2: USA, USA, USA.
1: You know, speaking of, Cardinals may win the World Series this year.
2: I don't have a chant for them. I just have the USA chant.
0: Well, if the United States somehow does the impossible and starts winning these soccer matches in the knockout rounds, you don't have to abandon your rooting for them. I mean, we're just saying, being realistic about this. This is like going into the season next year if we're Washington Wizards fans. I mean, like, you're going to root for the Wizards, but, I mean, at some point in time, we're going to watch the playoffs, so we have to make amends to this.
2: Well, Mark, that's what we're saying, is there's no room for being realistic when you're galvanized by your boys in the red, white, and blue going to the World Cup. Why not us is what they're saying. USA, USA, USA.
0: I love the enthusiasm, yes. But yeah, check back with me in a couple of weeks.
2: I do have a team, though. Can I give you my team? Not that I'm fully supporting Kale, but this is just like, you know, the other half of me. I do have a team. Well, first of all, if you like people speaking English, I like Canada's group, Group B. Their real only competition is Switzerland. They could get out and they could have a good run at it. And you got a lot of players that play in the MLS, I think, on that Canadian roster. I like the Argentinian roster, too. Obviously, Argentina is very good. But they've got some of these guys that play in this Argentinian soccer league. And they have some really good teams there. Really made names for themselves in the Club World Cup, which I think I'm not a real soccer fan, but I know real soccer fans have their gripes with that made-up FIFA Club World Cup that played in the United States. Was that last summer, I think it was? But anyway, there's some really good players on those Argentinian clubs, and they're going to get some burn here. I think they're going to be a really good team to watch as well.
0: Always are.
1: Well, Messi's on the Argentinian team, right?
2: Yeah, so that kind of makes me a front runner there with that one. But it's like the guys that play for this club, Boca Juniors. I forget the name of the town that they're in. I wish I knew more of geography. But they're very good, and there's some other small clubs in there. Have you guys heard this story about the New Zealand defender Tim Payne by chance?
0: No, I'm not.
2: Okay, so there's this, I think it's like a video podcast or something in South America somewhere. So Spanish-speaking video podcast, and it's like very widely circulated across Latin-speaking countries, across the world over. And they decided to find the most obscure player on any of the teams. Who's the most obscure player that we can put all of our support and all of our podcast followers' support behind? It's going to be in the World Cup. And they settled on New Zealand defender Tim Payne, that plays for the Wellington Phoenix. He does not get much burn for the New Zealand squad. He had something like 4,000 followers going into this whole escapade, and like one day later, literally overnight, he now has a larger following on social media than the New Zealand All Blacks rugby team, which, as you guys know, is the big thing in New Zealand. It's a huge following. I can't remember what the number is of followers he has now, but it's an unbelievable story. Literally overnight, went from 4,000, he now has over 5 million social media followers. It is an incredible story. I do not think that Tim Payne's going to play a lot for the New Zealand club, though.
0: Okay. All right. Let's see here. We got World Cup groups.
1: Passion. I love it.
2: That's right.
1: I love it.
2: Yeah, in the U.S.
1: In 1980, nobody gave the USA hockey team a chance to win either.
2: Oh, the miracle on the turf, on the pitch is what we're calling it now. But that guy that played for USA last, what would that have been in? I guess in the, I forget the name of the cup, but Diego Luna, the little midfielder, he apparently got hurt last week. He's not going to play, and he's like the leader of the club now. I love this kid. I'm so disappointed he's not going to be playing.
0: Okay, Group A, we got Mexico, South Korea, South Africa, and Czechia. I'm going to go with Mexico on that one.
2: Wow, that's a Mexico rival. See, Mark, you know, you don't want to get behind the boys in red, white, and blue, and now you're picking our rival to win Group A. I don't know how much I like this.
0: Mexico wins Group A. Group B, we got Canada, Switzerland, Qatar, or Qatar, and Bosnia-Herzegovina. I'm going to go with Switzerland here. Anybody disagree? You want the Canadians?
2: I'll take Canada. Sneaky good, man. I like the Canadians here. I really do.
0: Okay, Group C, it's Brazil, Morocco, Scotland, and Haiti. I mean, Brazil is winning that one. So give me Brazil in Group C. Man, the United States, Australia, Paraguay, and Turkey.
1: Is that Turkey?
0: I think it is.
1: Turkey?
0: I think it's the way. I think that's what it is. I think is Turkey. I don't know why they spelled it that way.
1: Okay. Turkey.
2: It's like Chechia is the Czech Republic, isn't it? Kind of the same idea. That I watch in tennis, they say a lot of Czechia. There's a lot of Czech tennis players.
1: Yeah.
0: I mean, the United States, they got a shot to win this one, but they just never. I don't know.
1: Yes.
0: Tempted to pick Paraguay.
2: Paraguay plus 400 to come out of the group. Turkey second plus 175. Obviously, we're talking about United States sports books here, so they're obviously the favorite. And then Australia plus 750 to come out of the group.
0: So Paraguay is the third favorite?
2: What's
0: the United States?
2: Plus 130 for United States I'm seeing here. Turkey plus 175. Then Paraguay plus 400. Australia plus 750 in that order.
0: Okay. I've been told that Turkey is now
1: USA
0: pronounced
1: now,
0: Turkey I.
1: Favored.
0: Turkey I? I don't buy it. All right, Group B, Germany got to be a huge favorite. Ecuador, Ivory Coast, and Curacao, Germany wins that one. Group F is pretty tough. You have the Netherlands, Japan, Tunisia, and Sweden.
2: But Japan was a darling the last World Cup, weren't they? But it was Japan. I'm not mistaken. I mix it all up here. I don't remember.
1: That's a tough group.
0: Man, I didn't know that little – I didn't know I that private school they got it over there, east side of Norman, is in the World Cup. Did you hear that? Spain, Uruguay, Saudi Arabia, and Cape Verde. Or no, that's Terra Verde. I'm sorry. Cape Verde, not Terra Verde. But anyway, that would have been a big story.
2: Their sister school.
0: There's some tough groups. The Argentinian group is tough with Austria in it. France, Senegal, Norway. That's fairly tough. England, Croatia, Ghana, and Panama. The English have got it tough. All right. We'll have some official World Cup picks coming up. But I don't know. You guys seem to be a little high on the Americans for me.
1: It's only what you should be.
2: I
0: wish we could get some.
2: I can't comment any further on it.
0: All right, I love the passion for
1: it. The passion here at Stillwater at Louis, they've been playing some Pink Floyd today.
0: That's good.
1: Big fan.
0: That's good. Tell us about what's happening at Louis today besides the Pink Floyd playing, rocking the house.
1: Well, the events that they have here on Wednesday night, they got bingo. Thursday, they have singo. They got door prizes or gift card prizes. Also, a cash jackpot. With the bingo, kids eat free Wednesday all day with purchase of adult entrees. They got the new cocktail this summer called the Tito's Club Special. Sounds really good. They got some Louis Signature wines, 9 ounces for $9, or you can get the bottle for $20. Also, the lunch combos are extended from 11 a.m. to 2 p.m. to now 11 a.m. to 4 p.m. Pick two items off of a menu of about 12 different items for $10 total. So, anyways, stop by and see us here. We're downtown Stillwater, 720 South Main Street at Louis Grill & Bar.
0: All right, I'm here today at Red Dirt Legal. They specialize in finding insurance companies so you won't have to if you've been impacted by property damage or injured in an accident through no fault of your own. They're going to get down to the dirt so you don't have to. That's why they're named Red Dirt Legal, office in Tulsa, and this brand-new office here on South Penn today in Oklahoma City where they're having the ribbon cutting coming up a little bit later on this afternoon. And they're pretty smart dudes, Kale. They are having this catered by our good friends at Oklahoma Smoke. So they're going to eat well this afternoon when they bring over a little bit of barbecue. So Jared and the boys over there at Oklahoma Smoke getting it done. They're doing a great job with barbecue. So, all right, we do have a little bit of an update in the Brennan Sorsby case. People are sounding off on this, and I thought there would be quite a bit of outrage, and there is a significant amount of outrage over that. We'll explain that when we return. Stay tuned. It's the Middle of the Day Show on a Gandhi Monday.
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0: And the response has been pretty fast from the rest of the college football world on this breaking news today. Big 12 ADs tell Ross Dellinger at Yahoo they have had serious talks about not playing Tech. One SEC AD said there should be conversations about not playing Tech in any sports. The SEC AD says it is total bleeping bleep. That's a pretty strong quote from an athletic director. So, Josh Brooks, Georgia athletic director, told Yahoo, he didn't call it the bleep and bleep. He just said, this is not about Texas Tech. It's about protecting our locker room. We cannot in good conscience put our student athletes on a field with their competitive integrity and the consent of the compromise and overridden by the courts. I do think that this is going to be a really, really interesting reaction from the rest of the college sports world, that a court in Lubbock, Texas has told them you cannot punish or any more strongly than 2-game suspension a guy for betting on his own sport. I think this is where the line is drawn. I agree with a lot of this talk. So this may be the straw that broke the camel's back when it comes to the courts and operating that allows them antitrust protection where they collectively bargain with athletes and there are rules. That's going to be the best thing that happened to the sport in a long time.
1: It needs to be. And here's the bad thing about it. Like, the athletic director down there at Tech, great guy, Kirby Hocut.
0: Sure.
1: He was with us at one time, Kansas State. I mean, how do you feel comfortable coming out and making a statement like he did? You know, you're going to be looked down upon by all your peers for saying something like that. I mean, why did he need to say anything? I wouldn't have said a damn word. How can you get behind it and support it? I don't know. In my guess, I'm not going to say anything. I'm gonna leave it there.
0: Tech would have a decision to make here also. You know what I'm saying? Is that Tech, I mean, Brennan Sorsby can get that injunction. That doesn't mean Tech has to play him or that Tech has to rule him eligible. I mean, they would have a decision too.
1: Well,
0: I mean, I don't think court can, like if I got into Tech, if I didn't get into Texas Tech or something like that to go to school, I can't go to a court that makes them take me, right? I mean,
1: do what, Mark? I'm sorry, I was reading something. What'd you say?
0: I'm saying is that Tech does not have to. It's the court can't force Tech to make him eligible or to play him.
1: Well, Tech will play him.
0: 100%. I'm saying this backlash could be so bad on Tech that Tech's choosing to play a guy that violated a rule that everybody would feel like, hey, we're not. I mean, why should Tech decide to play him? Just because they want to win at all costs?
1: Yeah. I mean,
0: I think we're getting to the point where we're drawing
1: 100%.
0: The line on this one. Yeah, I think for the yacht rage to be this strong, this fast from other athletic directors and things, you know, like that, that this may get to the point where they say, hey, we don't, you know, the Big 12, you know, may have a response to this also. So I don't know. I don't know what you do, but I don't think that it's right for Tech to play a guy that's violated the rules in this way.
1: I agree with you, but obviously – they don't have a problem with it.
0: Well, they haven't had the backlash yet. I mean, I don't think people expected this ruling to be held up by the court for the injunction to be granted. So, I don't know. We got a long way to go in that one. All right, boys, what's going to happen tonight? The Spurs get back in this series? I think they'd have to win 2 to get back in it. They'd have to go 2-for-2 up there but to consider it back in it. But do they win tonight to get on the board?
1: I think they do, and I know you had mentioned about all the distraction possibly by everything's going to take place up there in New York City and in Madison Square Garden and distraction for the Knicks. But why wouldn't it be distraction for the Spurs? Are they got a bunch of veterans been playing for 10 or 15 years? I mean, it's going to be the loudest stadium that they've ever been in tonight. I mean, they say the Thunder is the loudest, but this place will probably be the very loudest. So why wouldn't they be distracted? Shouldn't they be distracted every bit as much as anybody else, as much as the Knicks?
0: I don't look at NBA the same way that I look at, like, a college football game or a high school football game or something like that. I think sometimes when you go on the road, you can block a lot of that stuff out, and it can be tremendous motivation, where it would be more distracting to me for the home team because of all of the people wanting tickets and everybody being caught up in the event, like the moment in that city, you know, where it is such a big deal that it becomes harder to focus the way that the Spurs can focus, because nobody's bothering the Spurs about tickets in New York City and all those type of things. I mean, they're just kind of on their own, and again, to me, that is a small part of the equation of what's going on in the NBA Finals. The Spurs have now lost five home games in the NBA playoffs, but they've been really good at bouncing back. They've not lost like multiple games in a row, only to the first two in this series, and then game two and game three to Oklahoma City. So I think it's a small factor. I don't put a whole lot into the fact that the Knicks fans are going to be screaming and all that kind of stuff. I think that the Spurs can overcome that. To me, it is going to boil how can they cover Victor Wembanyama? Can he get to the spots on the floor where he can operate? Does it look like that he can? He's not able to beat Karl-Anthony Towns off the dribble like he was able to beat Ihart off of the dribble that opened up Spurs shooting from the outside. And so it's basketball. It's all these things kind of rely on other things to happen. But the Spurs are capable of winning a game in this series tonight. They're capable of that.
1: I think we all know tomorrow if the Knicks lose, it's going to be because of what we talked about earlier. It's going to be all the distractions, everything that's taking place.
0: Yeah.
1: That'll be what everybody says. That'll be the front page of sports everywhere. But these two teams are very evenly matched. I mean, it's a matter of points. So just you got to make a few more baskets than somebody else. You know, have less turnovers.
0: Yep. You are correct. You are correct.
1: I think it's the Spurs.
0: All right.
1: I think it's the Spurs. I think the Spurs need to win one. I think this is the one.
0: I'm going to stick with the Knicks in six.
1: A poet.
0: The Knicks are going to get to six, they might should lose tonight. But anyway, I think the Knicks are going to win the game tonight. And it'll probably be over in a lot closer than six. So the OU Sooners lead Kansas 13-2. They are now in the bottom of the ninth. Not many of these regionals got to the game three. A lot of those were in short work. So they have got a time and opponent. And when OU closes this series out here in a few minutes, it will be OU taking on Alabama in Omaha Saturday, 2:30. OU lost 2 of 3 this year to Alabama in a Norman series earlier. But this is a different deal going on right now, the way that this OU team is playing. They're awesome. All right, one more time for what's going on in Stillwater today.
1: Yep, get out here on Wednesday night, bingo, Thursday, singo. Those are starting at 8 p.m. The lunch combo extended from 11 a.m. to now 4 p.m. They've got about 12 menu items on there. You can pick two of them for a total of $10. Also, the new cocktail for the summer's Tito's Club Special. And then their signature wine, you can get 9 ounces for $9 or a bottle for $20. So great place down here in downtown Stillwater, 720 South Main Street. So stop by and see him here at Louis Grill & Bar.
0: All right, the guy that's batting for Kansas right now, his last name is spelled D-Y-K-H-O-F-F. You guys want to try to take a shot at pronouncing that for me?
2: I don't.
1: I'll pass.
2: Yeah, me too. We're 2 for 2.
0: Dykoff or Dickoff, one of the two. 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
22: 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He's known as the ultimate in the sports universe. The man. The myth. The ego. It's the afternoon sports beat with Jim Traver on 98.1 FM. 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
23: Good afternoon, everybody, and welcome to the afternoon sports beat on this hot, windy Monday. I'm Jim Traber, your host. Going to be with you until 6 o'clock talking sports. I'm here today at Bush League Tavern. Sports grill, sports bar, food, wonderful stuff going on here. Wonderful stuff. And you got a lot to come in and watch, too. You got the World Cup coming up. They've got some authentic style beers that are perfect for the match. Freedom 250 at the White House. UFC's coming up Sunday night. College World Series action. OU just got through. So just come on by. And they're also saying come by tonight to drink some Wemby tears. Cheer on the Knicks. See, I don't think that you want the Knicks to win, but whatever. That's fine. I understand it. Anyway, a lot of things happening. And the Ripple Machine for Guinness on Wednesday the 17th at 3 p.m. England will play Croatia. So they're going to have Guinness right here on site. Should be good stuff. Modelo specials when Mexico plays. I mean, it's just going to be a huge – and the food is outstanding. So come on, see them. We're right here in the North Park Mall, right at May and 122nd. You can't miss it. It's right here when you walk in. So good place, great stuff. J-Mo, how you doing?
24: I'm doing great. Tell you, talk about, give me a cheer for Mexico. You're having Modelo specials when they play, man.
23: I don't work here. I mean, they do it. They're doing it.
24: It's a great move. I'm in. I pass that place all the time. I'm all in.
23: I heard you you guys talking about soccer earlier today. I am not into soccer. I mean, I'll watch once in a while during the World Cup, but other than that, I'm not big into it. But I think Mark Rogers is talking from experience, because I think that Mark Rogers has been fired up like you sound before some of these World Cups in the past. And always the United States disappoints. And I know they're better. I understand that. And I know they're at home. They were home in 1994, too, and everybody was going all fired up. And what happened? Wasn't it 1994? Or was it 2004? I can't remember. When was the last time I was here? It's 04 or 1994. One or the other. I can't remember.
24: Yeah, you look it up.
23: 04?
24: Everything says 2026. I'm on it.
23: It doesn't matter. Anyway, yeah, I, you know what, if you love, right. 94, yeah, but if you love soccer and you want to watch it on all the big screens, you can do it out here and get some great food and drink, too.
24: To be honest, Jim, I'm kind of playing both sides. I'm so mad that, like, their little darling player, Diego Luna, is not playing for USA. To all my friends, I swore them off. I said they're not getting out of the group. But I tell you what, when Kale just got fired up by USA, something erupted in me. I was wearing my red, white, and blue colors right there on the radio.
23: Why isn't Luna playing? What is he? He's young, right? He's only like 18 years old or something.
24: I don't know if he's that young, but he's definitely young. He played the last time they played like national games when all of their quote unquote marquee players decided to pass and not play. And he became an instant celebrity. He was unbelievable in that tournament. He was so good. I believe he hurt something in his leg. That's about as specific as I can give you. I should look it up.
23: So he's hurt. That's why
24: he's
23: not playing.
24: Hurt.
23: For the whole thing?
24: Yeah, for the whole, they took him off the roster. So even if he gets healthy by the end, he's no longer going to be able to play.
23: Interesting. Well, like I said, I'm not a big soccer guy, but for people that are fired up, please enjoy. Please enjoy your soccer. I, on the other hand, will not. This is my last full week for a while, man. For a while. Next Monday, the 15th, I will be flying to Las Vegas to start playing poker. And then I come back. If I don't go along, this is really interesting. Listen to this. If I don't go a long way in the tournament, I'll be back to do my show on Friday the 12th. Excuse me, the 19th. If not, I'll still be playing. Then the following week, I go out there again on the 22nd. And it's the same thing. I'm going to play through Monday, through Thursday, and if I'm still in on something, then I won't be on here Friday. It's a weird deal. But I'm definitely only going to be one day here. And then after that, I'll be off for July 4th, and then a couple weeks in July. So there are not many more weeks that I'm going to be here that are just going to be full weeks. So you're going to have to get after it. You can talk all about the soccer and everything next week, okay?
24: Sounds good to me, man.
23: Yeah. I had a really tough weekend, dude. I went back and forth and back and forth about driving down to Dallas to play poker. And I thought that it was just like a little tournament. I thought it was just going to be like a regular Saturday tournament. But when I got there, I found out that it was a big tournament. Like, it went like Tuesday, Wednesday, Thursday, Friday, Saturday, and then they all come back on Sunday. So I was pretty excited about it, you know? Because it was going to be a big tournament, and it was at 10 a.m., so I left my house, dude, at 6:45 in the morning. And I drove all the way down there, and I bought in, and I played, and I played, and I played, and things were going well, and I got up to about 120,000, and I was feeling good. And then I just, fell apart, basically. Just things didn't go well for me, and I got knocked out. So then I went up to buy in for the next one, because there was another flight at 5 o'clock. So I bought into that one, and I went down and I sat down. Well, I reached into my pocket after I had bought in, and I had sat down, and you know what happened, dude?
24: What's that?
23: Guess what? I lost my wallet.
24: I was going to say either lost it or someone stole it. That was going to be my guess.
23: Well, it's one or the other because I think, I don't know. I really don't know. I think I might have put it down. Okay, because here's the deal. Listen to this. So I don't know if you know this, but I keep my $100 bills in my back pocket, and then I keep every other bill in my what's called billfold because all I have is a – I'll show it to you sometime, but I just have one of those big, huge rubber bands, you know, like the ones that go around cauliflower, around broccoli. I ordered them. You can order them off of Amazon. And I got all different colors and stuff. Well, that's my wallet, dude. I put my cards, and then I wrap the money around it, and then I put that thing around it, okay? But I put my hundreds in my back pocket. Well, interestingly enough, this is so weird. I went down there with $800, okay? And it was $365 to buy in. So I bought in, and I had $35. I put the $35 instead. Listen to this. Instead of putting it in my wallet, which I always do, I thought I put it in my back pocket. Well, I guess I didn't because I think I probably put it in a wallet. Anyway, when I buy in the next time, I got $400 left. Now, of course, I got knocked out or something. I could always go to the ATM and get some more, but I didn't want to. Anyway, I buy in, so I got $35 left. I put it in my pocket. Then I reach in and I find out no wallet. Gone. Everything. Credit cards, debit card, my ID, everything. Matter of fact, I got my daggone passport in my pocket just in case somebody wants to know who I am. So what a disaster, dude. So listen to this. So at about, I get knocked out. I was so messed up by this time. I almost said a bad word right there. I was so messed up by this, and Julie was upset, and I was telling her, don't be mad at me. She goes, I'm not mad at you. I'm mad at the situation. Listen to this, dude. I had $42 in my pocket. No credit card, no nothing. My gas tank on empty, and I've got to drive home. Can't get a hotel room because I don't have a daggone credit card, right? I'm going to walk in there and, like, got $42. So I drive. I think it said I had, like, 62 miles left. So I drive as far as I possibly can until it get down to, like, 3 miles. I got 3 miles left of gas. So I finally pull off, and I put in $25. And remember something, dude. All I ate all day was a half a sandwich at Robertson's. That's it. Nothing else. So I got a little bag of Cheez-Its and a water. And I came home. I got home at like 12 midnight. What a disastrous day, dude. So you know what I've been doing all day? I woke up this morning. Listen to this. I don't know if you've ever heard me say this, J-Mo, but I hate when there's a 7 or before. So if it's 7:59, I can't stand it. If it's 8:02, it feels a little better. I don't know why that is. That shows you how mentally midget I am sometimes. But if I have to wake up in the 7s or the 6s or really the 5s, which, by the way, a week from today I'll be working, I'm going to be waking up in the 4s. But I don't like it. So I woke up 7:30 this morning, got ready. I went to the tag agency to get a new ID. I went to the bank to get a new debit card, or at least get in and have them cancel my debit card. And then online, I had to call last night to cancel my credit card. Now, I think whoever got it, they just took the cash and probably threw everything away, because nobody tried to do anything on either one of my cards. So I'm here with you today, J-Mo, with no wallet. I got no credit cards, no debit card, no nothing. Nothing.
24: All I was waiting for today, like, all I could think about, as terrible as that entire experience is, was the hell that awaits you going to the DMV. But it sounds like you're going to be able to avoid that hellish experience. Because you said you went to the tag place to get your new ID?
23: Yeah, there's a tag place down in downtown Edmond. And I went down there, and they were just so nice to me. And there was a sign that said, if you're coming to get your real ID, you have to make an appointment. So I walked in, and I said, ma'am, please don't make me get an appointment, okay? Somebody stole my wallet yesterday, and I'm just trying to renew. She goes, oh, you can renew. I said, oh, thank you. So I renewed it, but they told me that it doesn't come for like 2 to 4 weeks. Well, they gave me a piece of paper that has like the picture of it. So that's what I've got. It's in my car. So that's why I'm carrying my daggone passport around. I'm telling you, dude, I am not happy. It was a terrible, terrible day. Not only did I get knocked out of poker, but I don't know. I probably had a little over $100 in the wallet, which is not terrible. And that was my day. Got home at midnight. Was unbelievably worn out, disgusted, and then went to bed, and I didn't wake up until like 10. So I needed that. So that's what I'm looking at right now, big boy.
24: So
23: I have no wallet.
24: So no number with a 7. But if anything before a 7, too, like a 6 is even
23: worse than
24: a 7.
23: 7 before, 7 or before. Like next week, our flight's at like 6:05. So that means that I'll probably have to wake up at about 4 and try to get out of the house by about 4:45, get there about 5:15, and then we'll be good to get to the plane. But I can't stand anything 7 or below. Hate it. Every one of my doctor's appointments are always at like 10:30 or 11. But today, I had to do some serious work, dude.
24: Yeah, you've been running around, man. See, I'm a big morning guy. I'm up in an ideal world. I'm up by like 4 a.m. every day, and I'm at the gym before 5. Like, I want to get
23: What the heck is wrong with you, dude? That's ridiculous.
24: I'm telling you, I want to get my blood flowing a little bit. I want to get moving and grooving. I, I love my productivity in the morning is like no other. I get after it, man.
23: That's terrible, dude. That is terrible. Terrible, terrible, terrible.
24: But if it starts with a three, I don't like it. I don't like it starts with a three. Actually, you know, sometimes I get the three because then I can get to the gym at 4 o'clock. I just, man, there's just nothing like for me. My brain is firing on all cylinders in the morning. I think that's what it comes down to. I love the way my brain is working in the morning.
23: So somebody said, for future reference, download one of your credit cards to your wallet on your phone. Then you could tap to pay with your phone. I said to him, but I had to cancel it. See what I'm saying?
24: Right.
23: I couldn't keep it out there. Last time this happened to me, some dude put like $400 on it at the dollar store. How do you put $400 on a dollar store? And you would have think the people that worked at the dollar store would have said, now this is a little bit weird, isn't it? Some dude walking in here buying $400 worth of stuff at the dollar store? But nope, they just let it go through. Now, of course, my credit card company got rid of it. But yeah, so I guess I'm kind of lucky. Because nobody did anything on my credit card and nobody did anything on my debit card. So I guess I'm lucky, right?
24: Yeah, I would say so. And they've also made, I mean, from I don't know how long ago, but it's way easier to get that stuff done. Like you said, if there's a charge that you want to dispute, you do that right away. They get it done with you within a week. It is
23: so
24: much
23: easier than
24: it used to be. Yeah.
23: Oh, it's easy. Yeah, it's easy. I love it. Yeah. I mean, I've had this credit card now for 20-something years. Southwest airline credit card, and you know we like to use it as much as we possibly can because we get all these points. Matter of fact, we got like 53,000 points right now that, you know, if we need to fly somewhere. So yeah, it's but now I just feel like I feel almost naked with no wallet. I did go to the bank today, you know, get some hundreds, because I always have to have a couple, at least 500s in my back pocket. I don't know why. I think it's because just in case maybe a poker game breaks out, right? And I need to play. Like if I'm walking down the street and somebody goes, hey, dude, we got a poker game. I'm going, oh, really? Yeah, I got some money in my back pocket. Let's go. You know? I don't know what it is.
24: I don't know.
23: Just the way I am.
24: I try and keep $500 in my bank account, let alone my back pocket.
23: Oh, man. Oh, geez. This guy said I would have had buying power. Oh, he says he has the card on his phone that he doesn't carry his wallet. Ah, I see what you're saying. Somebody asked me, is the Robertson sandwich the real deal? If you have not stopped at Robertson's driving down to Dallas, you have missed life. Robertson's is unbelievable. Their ham and cheese sandwich is out of this world. So, yes, it's for real. Go check it out.
24: Isn't that the place with the beef jerky? Am I making that up?
23: They do have beef jerky, yeah, but I'm telling you, dude, they make the greatest ham and cheese sandwich on rye. Ugh. Ham and Swiss on rye. I get double meat, double cheese, put some mustard on there. Oh, man. Reminds me of when I was young, man, when my mama used to make me ham and cheese sandwiches on rye. Rye bread is not real famous in Oklahoma. You know, it's more of a ethnic thing, you know, back east for the Jewish people.
24: I was about to say northeast, you hear a lot about rye bread.
23: Absolutely, man. I love rye bread, man. It's great with ham and cheese. It's also great with like I don't like sauerkraut, but what's the one with the sauerkraut on it? Reuben. The Reuben.
24: Thank you.
23: My man Preston over here, he likes to eat like I do. He knew the answer. Attaboy. Reuben. But I get a Reuben without the sauerkraut. I like the Thousand Island on it. And then I also like rye bread for a patty melt. Love patty melts. So there you go. Now everybody

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13: Brett, my buddy was over here watching the game last Sunday, and I watched him hold his phone about 6 inches from his face, trying to check his fantasy lineup. 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
14: Oh, I see where this is going. He blamed the TV, right?
13: He

0: Blame the TV, he blamed the lighting, he blamed his phone.
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7: 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This place is absolutely incredible if you've never been here. Just a great place, really big, a lot of room. You want to bring a big group out here, this would be the perfect place. Watch all the games. Pretty cool stuff. If you just join in, the breaking news is that OU has won, and they are going to the College World Series. So congratulations to them. They're playing the... They're playing Alabama. By the way, the number one, the number two, I think it's the number one, number two, number four, number five. None of those C's, they didn't make it. It's crazy. It's a weird, weird College World Series. But OU will have a chance, man. They're on fire. They are absolutely on fire. They're playing great. They probably wish it had started tomorrow. I know when you're on fire, you don't want to take 3 or 4 days off. But they will play on Saturday against Alabama. All right, let's go to Traber's Take.
8: Now it's time for Traber's Take.
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7: You know what I find really humorous, J-Mo? I find that there are so many people on the internet that hate people that are great. In other words, I look at, you know, everybody's ripping SGA to shreds with the fouls and everything like that. And then now everybody's ripping Wembanyama because at the end of that game he threw the ball away and then missed the three that could have, you know, put the game in overtime. Hey, the kid is 22 years old. He's a tremendous player. What do you got, 29 points? I mean, he didn't play his best game, and he did mess up at the end. But, wow, you people, I'm telling you, man, I guess you better get on him while you can. Do you know who got swept in the first final that he ever was in?
10: Who's that?
7: Shaq.
10: With the Magic, right? And Penny.
7: That's right. That's exactly right. They got swept. So everybody out there going crazy about this thing, stop it. All right, you people, it's disgusting how much hatred people have for Wembanyama. Secondly, I'm very surprised that this is 2-0 Knicks, just along with that, just about everybody else, except my buddy Bruce Jacobs, who is all fired up for his squad, the guy that I used to do radio with. We probably need to get him on because he'll be screaming and yelling. He's funny, too. He's a New Yorker. I did radio with him out in Phoenix. You guys have heard him before. He's been on. But I'll tell you what, man, the Knicks, you know, if you would have told me that Brunson had done what he's done these first two games, there is no way that I would ever thought that they would be up 2-0. No chance. I mean, Brunson has been so inefficient. He can't do anything. And then in the fourth quarter, in game two, you know, when he's supposed to be the guy, that he's one of the best in the fourth quarter there is, and he is, he was terrible. He did nothing. And they still won. I mean, it is, J-Mo, this is an amazing series. You got the best player for their team not playing very well, and they go on the road and beat the team that's favored twice in a row. I mean, it's shocking to you?
10: Extremely so, and even more so how I think it's like only a 2.5-point spread tonight in favor of the Knicks. So that leads you to believe that even though the Knicks took two on the road, it's not like the public, at least the betting public, is uber confident that like this series is over necessarily. But it seems to me if the Knicks are going to win those two games on the road, they seem to have it firmly in their control, at least by my estimation.
7: I don't know. I mean, it sure looks that way. I mean, I'm picking the Spurs to win tonight only because I got the Spurs to win the series. I mean, I have to pick them to win. Do I feel great about it? No, I don't. But, you know, I told everybody in the beginning of this series, if I was a Thunder fan, I would be cheering for San Antonio. Maybe not, I'm not saying I would like it, but I would want San Antonio to win the game. And the number one reason is that they won't come back all hungry and everything. And then the Thunder can say, hey, we're going to go after the champions.
10: Yeah, Jim, I love that take so much because it is directly paralleled in the Knicks winning right now, isn't it? The way that they lost in like heartbreaking fashion to the Pacers last year and have now come back and won two games on the road against the team that everybody, the entire sports viewing public said that the Western Conference Finals was the de facto NBA Finals.
7: Yep.
10: And here you have the Knicks have just won two games on the road. The more this series takes place, the more I'm like, man, Jim might be onto something there. I do not think that the Thunder fans, the local fans, or any fan of a Western Conference team wants to see the Spurs come back after getting swept in the NBA Finals.
7: And you know what they're going to say if they get beat in the finals? They're going to come on and go, well, we're young and we should have won, but we didn't. But next year, we're going all the way kind of deal. I mean, that's they're going to be all summer long. They're going to be fired up to try to win the daggone thing. It's that simple. But whatever. I mean, it's not going to make that much difference. Hopefully the Thunder will get their two guys back and they'll be ready to go next year like they always are. But my wife today, who I love the J-Mo, Julie doesn't really love sports. And frankly, she doesn't mind me saying this, but she doesn't know a lot about sports. But she's learned a lot more, obviously, in the 30 years being with me. But I always love to get the perspective of a woman who is not a sports fan because they always say something that is, I don't know, makes you think. And she said something to me today that Thunder fans, you're not going to like. She said, Jim, I agree with you on your deal about why the Spurs should win, but I think I have another reason why it'd be good for the Thunder fans in other words, you want the Spurs to win. She said, because if the Knicks win, then there's two teams that are better than the Thunder. Now, think about that for a second. Now, you see the perspective that she comes from? We all know that in reality, both healthy, the Thunder, are better than the Knicks, but so what? Right? I mean, she's right. I think next year the Thunder will be the favorite to win it again because they're just so talented and everybody knows. But I'm telling you, they're going to be looking up at two teams. The one they lost to in the playoffs and then the one that beat that team. And if they were to sweep the Spurs, holy Moses. I mean, what does that look like? You know, the Thunder fought and fought and fought and lost, and then that team gets swept by the East, who we all thought was worse? I don't know, J-Mo. It's pretty cool sometimes to get perspective from a woman who's not a sports fan. Because, you know, women always have really different perspectives than we do. And then when they're not a sports fan, she says something like that, and I said, wow, that's really interesting. What do you think?
10: Yeah, that comparison, just from my perspective is generally from a gambling perspective, and so that comparison shopping is sometimes tough to say, well, since Team X beat Team Y, and then W beat Team X, then that means Team W is better than Team Y or whatever.
7: No, like, I know.
10: Yeah.
7: That's not true, but the point is, coming from someone who doesn't follow sports every day, that's just like a natural thing to say.
10: Certainly. And certainly not one that, like, I think a lot of people would have that perspective as well, to her credit, for that point. That a lot of people, if the Knicks were especially to sweep the Spurs going into next season, maybe to the benefit of the Oklahoma City betting public, a lot of people would consider two teams to be better than the Thunder going into next season. I wanted to add to your point at the beginning about players that got swept in the finals their first time. LeBron James, 2007, swept by the Spurs in his first NBA
7: finals. That's
10: right. As well.
7: They didn't belong there. He carried that team. That series was, I mean, the Eastern Conference final series, he was unbelievable. I think that was the game where he dropped 40-something against, I can't remember who it was.
10: The Pistons.
7: That's right, the Pistons. You're exactly right.
10: Why do you think great players are always receive so much hate? Is it just because they're great? Is their greatness sometimes perceived as arrogance because they can't help but be so great?
7: Well, I'll tell you right now, the two guys I'm talking about, SGA, the greatness they think is because he gets a bunch of free throws and also the fouls that they don't call on him. See, that's what I try to tell people. You're going to get a text message to say, well, SGA was seventh in the league in free throws. It's not only about the amount of free throws you shoot. It's about how many times you go in there and chicken wing somebody and they don't call it. That's the truth, people, like it or not. But that's the reason why they got a really good chance to get on SGA. And then Wembanyama, of course, he wouldn't be that good if he wasn't 7'5". There's always something. Shaq, the only reason why he was any good because he was big. Now, Michael, there was nothing. What could you say about him? A lot of people were bigger than him, and he could do everything. Kobe, kind of the same way. You know? But SGA, they're all going to say, yeah, I know, but look at him, man. He does all these things. Wemby, he's big and tall. Of course, he's going to be able to do some things. So I think it's funny. By the way, Kareem Abdul-Jabbar got swept twice with the Lakers. 1983, they got swept by Philly. In 1989, they lost to Detroit. So if there is a sweep here, which I don't know, I think the Spurs can get a game in New York, but we'll see. New York City is crazy, man. They're going unbelievably crazy. And with a mayor there who doesn't really care about law enforcement, I can't imagine what's going to happen after these games. If they win this thing or lose it, there people are going to be going absolutely ballistic in that town, knowing that they can do whatever the heck they want to do. What? No, I'm just seeing this on ESPN. I heard what Presti said about SGA. What he called Chet an underdog? Did you hear this?
10: I did not hear that.
7: I mean, Preston, did you hear this? Let me look at this here.
10: Intrinsically Preston, motivated is the quote that it says here, that as I'm pulling it up here. They're saying that
7: he drives winning on so many different levels for us. He's a first-team All-Star, a second-team Defensive Player of the Year, a third in All-NBA. We were sweeping our way to the Western Conference Final, probably because of his efforts in the Lakers series. Boy, he is really trying to build him up. This is a guy that, what did you say? Say that word again? Intrinsically?
10: Intrinsically motivated, he said.
7: What does intrinsically? I'm sorry, like I'm an just, idiot. What,
10: like
7: what's
10: intrinsic,
7: it
10: it's like natural. So like he
7: just
10: he
7: comes to him.
10: Yeah, he doesn't need any extra motivation. He's intrinsically motivated.
7: He doesn't need people questioning him or things on the internet to drive his improvement. He doesn't need somebody to nudge him. He doesn't need somebody to question him. It's just kind of how he's wired. So I'm not really that concerned about him. Okay. I'm going to bet you any amount of money we put a true serum in him. And I'll bet you any amount of money he doesn't say the same thing.
10: Yeah, that's right. What he actually believes versus what he says in front of microphones with a room full of press might be two totally different things.
7: And here's another thing, too. This is ridiculous that we're talking about this, but the Thunder fans, you'll be really happy. Here's a quote about SGA. He's playing against six people. He has five defenders, and the sixth defender is social media. Are you kidding me with this? Seriously? It's a reality. He's not going to be the last player that the machine decides to target. But nobody is going to handle it as gracefully. Wow. I don't even know where to start with this. I know he has to do this stuff. What were you going to say?
10: I guess this is end of year press conference. Is that what these quotes are from, I'm assuming?
7: Yeah, I mean, listen. Yeah, this is what it's from. Listen to this. He's a statistic machine. If we were trying to only talk about drawing fouls, he drew 415 fouls this year. 11 were challenged. 11. Four of those were overturned. That's like 2.5% of the foul calls challenged. In the fouls drawn, he tied with Joel Embiid for eighth in terms of number of fouls called. 6 and 7 are Jaylen Brown and Wembanyama. That's kind of the group of players he is in.
10: Oh, man, that's bad company. Joel Embiid's on the ground more than any human on planet Earth. He is on the ground so much in an NBA game.
7: Boy, I don't know if I really like, I don't really know if I like a lot of this. I don't know. We have a master plan for a practice facility, all this land to the south of us. It's ready, but we're waiting on that. We're not hitting go on that so that we can invest into the team itself. I don't know. Is it possible to pick up everybody's option and roll into next year? Well, we have a bigger financial jump for the team. That's certainly possible. The process itself gets into those potential options. It could take a little while. I could see it going a little deeper into the summer than we're used to. Oh, everybody good. Okay. Well, the dude is a smart dude. So I can't get on to him. He's a lot smarter than me, a guy that says intricately. What a word. Who says that in a normal sentence?
10: I used cattywampus today earlier with Mark, so I don't think I can tell it.
7: No, cattywampus is a cool word, man. That's a Southern word. 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I'm here today at Bush League Sports Tavern. Wow. I was just looking around. And I was amazed at all the TVs because you're going to be able to come out here and watch. And I got to tell you something. Let me tell you this, people. If you like hot dogs like I do, they got a really good hot dog out here. And you know what it is? It is the Nathan's hot dog. You got to love Nathan's hot dog. And they got a bunch of different things you can put on it. I'm a big hot dog guy. I like hot dogs. All right, we'll come back. We can start to take phone calls. I did want to talk about Sorsby, which is just unbelievable. But why do we expect anything different? I don't know. It just drives me crazy. We'll come back. Love to talk to you. What do you want to talk about? Let's do it right here on the Leader in Sports, The Animal.
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7: We're back. Here today at Busch League Sports Tavern. Great food, drink, and TV watching. What's wrong with Scottie Scheffler, man? I mean, I just, you know, he's like my favorite golfer, too. And I just, it's hard to watch, man. I put it on yesterday, and I, you know, watching him when he teed off, and I've never seen him hit so many bad shots and miss so many putts. What's unbelievable about it is he still finishes in the top 20. But I don't know what's wrong with him, man. Did you watch the golf this weekend?
10: I did. I watched a lot of it.
7: Great playoff.
10: Unbelievable playoff. Down the stretch, what's my man's name that lost the playoff? Not Poston, but Russ. What's his name? Yeah. For goodness' sake,
7: Gerard.
10: Sense. Thank you, Gerard. I don't know why Russell was on my mind.
7: That's okay.
10: The fan that heckled him when he hit the tee shot and yelled, "Get in the bunker!" And he goes, "Not in the bunker, pal!" And tossed his tee to the side. That's a guy that's dialed in, man. He didn't waste
7: like
10: a
7: that.
10: Beat. That's big time right there.
7: I like that too. I like when golfers when they talk back if somebody talks. I don't like them like Rory again this weekend when a guy said nice shot to him and when he hit a bad shot. And he pointed to the security and pointed at the guy to try to get rid of him again. What a little sissified punk he is, Rory McIlroy. All right, but yeah, anyway, and then Sorsby, I just think is an incredible joke. It doesn't surprise me. I mean, if you're going to go to a daggone judge in Lubbock, the chances of a guy in Lubbock who's a judge, probably went to school there, has been there a long, long time, he's not going to go against the school. NCAA is going to have to do something, but they suspended him for two games. Abilene Christian and Oregon State.
10: Oh, man, that'll big games.
7: Yeah, that'll be really tough. But I don't know. I just think that it's if they're going to let this guy get away with only a two-game suspension, if this is what happens in the end, then this whole gambling thing, they need to just stop. They need to just let him gamble. Because what's worse than betting on your own team? Nothing. I don't care if it's 5 cents or $5 million. Doesn't matter. So anyway, we can talk about that too. Let's get a phone call to start it off. 405-900-9957. You're on the Sports Animal. Go ahead, please. Turn your radio down, man. You got to turn your radio down. Hello. Okay. Go ahead. Get rid of him, dude. I mean. Come on, people, if you're on the phone line, you got to turn the radio down, okay? We're on a delay, so you have to turn it down. 405-900-9957. You're on the Sports Animal. Go ahead, please.
10: Jim, I got a texter here for you that asks, why is it that Pete Rose's suspension was so heavy, yet Sorsby is able to appeal so many times?
7: Well, I mean, that's like comparing apples and oranges. I mean, you're talking about pro baseball versus college, but... college football. But remember one thing. Baseball, I mean, it's kind of true with football too, but it's more true with baseball. If baseball is fixed, then you can't watch the game. Now, football, it's almost impossible to fix because there's so many different people that are involved. But baseball, I mean, if you have the pitcher or you have a couple hitters, you can do some stuff to change games. So I think that's why. And then remember something. I always try to say this to all you Pete Rose lovers out there. I don't know how you feel, J-Mo, but, you know, Pete Rose was kind of like my idol when I was little. and I've met him about four or five times. He's a tremendous jerk. He's so cocky. He had a chance. They gave him a chance to come clean. They had it. And I knew somebody that was on the committee with the Pete Rose stuff when they were doing it all for Major League Baseball. And they showed the stuff that they had on him. They showed it to Pete Rose, J-Mo. They showed him what they had. And all they wanted to do was have him come clean and say that he did it. And he wouldn't do it. So they're not going to – why would you put him in the Hall of Fame? He doesn't belong in the Hall of Fame. He's a cheater. You know, when you play baseball, J-Mo, there's only one thing that's written on the door. Don't gamble on baseball. Nothing else. It doesn't say don't hit your wife. It doesn't say don't hit a dude in the head with a baseball. It doesn't say anything else. Don't murder somebody. Don't do it. It's the number one thing is do not gamble on baseball. That's what it says on every single clubhouse. So I probably walked by that sign 15,000 times, it seems like. And if you break that rule, it's the golden rule. They don't have that in college football. So that's why Pete Rose is still not in the daggone Hall of Fame. I don't know. Do you think, do you think Pete Rose should be in the Hall of Fame?
10: Well, yes, but I didn't live through all of that stuff like you just described. You know what I mean? For me, I'm more separated from it, and you know what I mean? I didn't live through the whole scandal of this being a story every day in the sports pages. I just see Pete Rose as one of the great baseball players of all time. So it's a little bit hard for me to get in the headspace that you just described, because I think what you just said is kind of it's basically irrefutable, you know? And that goes back to the line that, like, remember Bruce Pearl got the show cause from the NCAA, not for having the white kid that went to Ohio State on his property, but because when the NCAA showed him a picture of it, he goes, that went on my property. That wasn't do that. So you can't lie to the people. It's always going to come back way worse if the people have the proof, show you the proof, and you continue to deny the allegations.
7: Well, and then Pete Rose. What about Pete Rose? Pete Rose, you know what he did? He would go to the like a quarter of a mile down the street from the Hall of Fame and sign autographs during the inductions. I mean, he was just sticking it right at the daggone Hall of Fame. So all you people that fight for Pete Rose, you got to realize that there's a whole bunch more than him being the hits leader, okay? I'm just sorry. In my opinion, now, I've argued with people many, many, many, many times, but in my opinion, Pete Rose, along with Barry Bonds and Roger Clemens and Sammy Sosa, none of those dudes belong in. None of them. They cheat. They cheated. By the way, I didn't even talk about the hockey. Did you watch that hockey game? I fell asleep, dude.
10: Oh, everybody did. How could you not? But it was an unbelievable finish.
7: I taped it, and then I got up. I mean, I got home, and I watched it, and, wow, it was incredible. But then I went to sleep. I'm telling you, man, what a team. This Knights team, they may still lose it, but the Knights are good, dude. They are really good, and your boy Tortorella is tearing it up.
10: They're on a little
7: he
10: run.
7: Keeps on winning.
10: They're on a little run here. It's like 35-plus-year-olds making a huge impact. Now that they've gotten healthy, those guys can still play, man.
7: I mean, it's a great series, man. I'm fired up about it. I really am. All right, let's take an OG&E break. We'll come back here to Busch League Sports Tavern. And let's get the phones going, 405-900-9957. That's a Lucky Star line. Let's do it. We're going to take calls all hour before Mr. Eschbeck comes on, right here on the home of the Oklahoma City Thunder, the Animal.
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7: It is Hour Number 2. Welcome back. I'm Jim Traber here today at Bush League Sports Tavern here at 122nd and May in the North Park Mall. It is a big-time place if you've never been. Great food. All the world soccer action is going to be here. They're going to have a bunch of beers, different kind of beers for all the different games. It's going to be a lot of fun. College World Series, you want to watch OU? They'll be here Saturday, 3 o'clock, that game will start. So, a lot of things happening here at Bush League. Bush League, Bush League. I just got a message. It said, we don't disagree on much, but we do on Pete Rose. I understand your argument. By the way, Pete also won more games as a player than any baseball player on the history of the game. Doesn't matter to the argument, just FYI. Listen, I'm going to say to this guy that I've known for a long time and others, I understand everybody, a lot of people disagree with me. That doesn't surprise me. I'm not trying to change anybody's idea. I'm just telling you all where I come from, okay? I mean, it is a privilege, an incredible privilege to play Major League Baseball. Less than 1% of the people that play get there. And you have one golden rule. Now, if you want to argue that it shouldn't be the golden rule, go ahead. I think you'll never win, but that's the only golden rule. So, and I already told y'all, he would have gotten in if he wouldn't have written a book and then also, you know, lied throughout the book and then also did the, you know, the autograph thing. And he had a chance. I know this for an absolute fact. They showed him all the evidence they had. That he bet on the Reds, but he bet on the Reds. He never bet against the Reds. That's the only thing that he has going, is that he never bet against his own team. But as I've said before, and J-Mo, you're a big baseball guy. If you don't understand, you think it's okay to bet on your team. Let me give you a scenario. Big Pete Rose has got $5,000, $10,000 on his team. He feels really good about the matchup. They're winning 4-3 in the eighth inning. He's got a 22-year-old pitcher who's a stud that comes out of their bullpen. The night before, he threw two innings. Two nights before that, he threw three innings. But the dude can really pitch. He wasn't supposed to pitch tonight. This was supposed to be an off day. But because Big Pete Rose wants to win the game so bad, he warms him up and puts him in the game. Now, you may not think that's a big deal, but he's in the process of possibly ruining the career of a 22-year-old guy that has a chance to be great. That, to me, is horrible. Just as much as it would be if he was throwing a game. Now, I'll say one more time. I don't expect any of y'all to agree with me. I come from a different angle. But to me, when I was young, I don't feel that way much anymore because I think the game has changed, but I think baseball is the greatest actual game in the world. Hardest thing to do is to hit a baseball. It's an incredible game. And so my protection of that game is strong.
10: Well, even more than that, Jim, too, like I've heard that point before, and I totally agree. It's a great point, too. But like that's also his word. And you just laid out an example last segment of him blatantly lying multiple times. So why in the world are we to, I mean, like, you know, if you want to say, well, he was just betting for him to win, okay, great, but how do you know? It is impossible.
7: Well, let me
10: to
7: tell
10: know.
7: You this, J-Mo. Here it is, J-Mo. They had the bookie's paperwork that was written on there. Pete R, the Reds minus 200, you know, the Tigers plus 150. It was under his name. There'd be a name and then games and then a name and then games. And he had it from him. And as far as that is concerned, it never said the opposite team of the Reds. That's how they think that we believe that he didn't he did not bet against his team. You see what I'm trying to say?
10: I see. So there is proof from a third party that shows that
7: right.
10: he was not betting against
7: him. But, J-Mo, who's to say that this guy didn't get rid of that part of it? I mean, we don't know. He's a daggone bookie. I mean, that's who we're listening to.
10: That's right.
7: I mean, we're not listening to a priest.
10: That's right.
7: We're listening to a bookie. So it's possible that he bet against it, but even I will not condemn him for that because there's no proof, but there is actual proof. I know people that have seen it with their own eyes where it says his name and the teams that he bet on that night. And multiple times the Reds were in there when he was managing the team. Now, someone's going to say, well, did he do it while he was playing? We don't know. I would bet probably yes. If he did it while he was managing, he made a lot more money playing than he did managing. You think he didn't bet back then? Listen, I've sat across from him and watched him play blackjack. He's a psycho. Out in Vegas before he died, he'd be out there in the Caesars Palace Mall at this sporting goods store. And they would pay him like $10,000 to come out there and sign autographs for an entire day. The minute he would get off, he'd have them pay him in cash. He would walk directly down the daggone mall that connects to Caesars, find the closest blackjack table, and start playing. That's what he was. He was a degenerate gambler. So, do we know if he did it during his playing time? No, but I'm going to bet he probably did. Anyway.
10: That's somebody did ask, could he be put in as a player or not a coach? And that's I would say that, too.
7: He wasn't a Hall of Famer as a coach.
10: Right.
7: He's only a Hall of Famer as a player.
10: That's right. He's the hit leader, not as a coach, but as a player.
7: Right. But it's Major League Baseball. He was still part of Major League Baseball. See, I think that if any of you would have met him for 5 minutes, you probably would say, gosh, what a jerk this guy is. But maybe you'd still say he belongs in. I don't know. I'm just telling you from my perspective, I don't expect you, J-Mo, I don't expect anybody to agree with me. And I'm not mad at anybody that doesn't agree. But I'll tell you this. After about 5, 6, 7 years of everybody knowing what he did, he had a legitimate chance to say, I'm sorry, I didn't mean it, I love this game. I shouldn't have done it. And if he'd have done that, you know what, J-Mo? He'd be in the Hall of Fame right now. Instead, he wrote a book about it, lied when he went and met with the people, and then would line up a quarter of a mile away from the daggone where they were having the induction and sign autographs and talk to people. And when he would talk to people, they would all go, boy, you really should be getting inducted. And he goes, yeah, I know. That's all it was. One after another, people saying that. Anyway, I don't want to. We've had, you know how many times in 30 years I've talked, 33 years I've talked about this?
10: At least once a year. Has to be. Has to be.
7: I've done it many, many times. But again, I'm not going to get mad at anybody if you don't agree with me. I'm just telling you my take on it. And by the way, if there's an ex-baseball player out there listening, they're going to agree with me. Let's get to the phones. Come on, let's load them up. 405-900-9957. You're on the Sports Animal. Go ahead, please.
8: Hey, Jim, how's it going today?
7: I'm good. How are you, my man?
8: I'm doing good, thank you. Hey, I'm not calling to rile you up because I know this is hard for you to talk about, but I'm an OSU grad, huge OSU baseball fan, and, man, I'm not one of those psychos who's just like, oh, got to get rid of him, you know, because, like, I'm one of those people like you. I want this to work, you know, like, he's an OSU guy. You can tell he loves his job, man. He loves the university. He treats people good and everything like that. And, so like, I'm one of those people that want it to work, but like, what do you think's going on? Like, I mean, it's now been 7 years since we've even played in the Super Regional, and I'm trying to make sense of some of the stuff I've been reading about the funding deal. Like, I read something that we're only giving 12 full ride scholarships to the team. Like, I don't know how much truth there is to that, but like,
7: It is exactly true. It's exactly true. The teams around them are giving out, like Kansas has 25 guys on scholarship. And it's not scholarship, you know what I'm saying? It's guys that are getting paid a decent amount of money, plus they're getting scholarships. Some of them are getting paid. Yeah, it's that. It's all of it.
8: So it's
7: that is NIL and the scholarships. Yeah, on top.
8: Okay.
7: That's right. But it's a problem, and I don't make excuses. Look, I love the Holiday family. I love Josh. I have said on this program, you will never hear me on this program say that they should get rid of Josh Holiday, because I think the dude is a great coach, and I think he's a great guy, but it is not going well up there right now. And the person that is dominated more by it than anybody is Josh. I mean, I just texted with him earlier today. He said that we need to talk. He wanted to tell me some stuff and things. So I don't know what's going on. Yeah. What I know is that OSU baseball should be better. But it's a different world that we live in. Back when I played, dude, it had nothing to do with who was paying people. Nobody was getting paid.
8: Right.
7: You know, we all had the same amount of scholarships, and we were coming in there, and he was going. They were going from East Coast to West Coast, bringing in unbelievable players, and then we started winning, and then everybody wanted to come to OSU. So I don't know what's going to happen, but I do know that it's a tough job right now, and what they need is they need somebody like the guy who's given women's basketball or the guy who's given the wrestling team. They need somebody like that to come up and start, you know, saying, hey, I want to throw a couple $1 million at OSU baseball. But those people, the people that used to do that or that were behind it, they're kind of gone now, like back when I played. And so there's nothing that you can, there's nothing they can really do. He's trying his best. But again, I don't want to make excuses. That's just the way the world is nowadays. Okay?
8: Thanks, man. I appreciate it, Damon. Yeah.
7: All right, brother. I feel just as bad as you do, man. Trust me. It is not a good feeling. I mean, I'm happy for OU, but it makes it worse. It makes it even worse that OU is in and OSU can't get there. I mean, it's just the way life is. It used to be when I played that it was the exact opposite. We were going to the College World Series every single year. OU couldn't get there. And by the way, OU was good. They had a lot of really good players, but we were so daggone loaded that, I mean, people couldn't beat us. But unfortunately, those days are over. The SEC in college baseball is an average of $4 million per team. So that means that I don't think I would be shocked if OU spending $4 million. So let's say OU spent $2.5 million, just for the sake of argument. I don't even know, but let's say. And maybe a couple other teams, the same thing. Well, guess what? That means that some of those teams are spending $6 million. And the word is that OSU had $400,000 of NIL money. So $400,000 against $4 million. So anyway, listen, they're going to do what they're going to do. They're not going to listen to me. But I think Josh Holiday is not only a great man, but I think he's a really, really good coach. So it's not working out, I guess. It's the way life is.
10: Jim, can I ask a follow-up question to that?
7: Go right ahead, my man.
10: I think this one's interesting. It comes from the text line. I'm kind of editorializing a little bit. But do you think OU making it to the College World Series in Omaha, do you think, is that kind of like an Auburn and Alabama dynamic? Does that put more pressure on the school? Or now that they're in different conferences, is that more of an, all the pressure on Oklahoma State is an internal pressure, not necessarily external from their state rival?
7: I mean, it's a great question. It used to be worse when they were both in the same league. It doesn't make it as bad now that they're in different leagues. But we're all going to be talking about OU baseball for the next couple weeks. And that is not good for OSU. Like I said, it's been the exact opposite a long time ago. But OU is, Skip Johnson is doing a tremendous job. And they got hot at the right time. Remember this season, you weren't here for the whole time, but the beginning of the season, OSU was horrible. They lost two of their starting pitchers, and they couldn't figure out what they were doing. They were losing to everybody. And then, in the middle towards the late, they got hot, and they really played some tremendous baseball. OU, on the other hand, was hot as can be for about the first 2 months, and then they played like junk. They couldn't beat anybody for a long period of time. Well, you know what? I've said this on my program for 33 years. The best team in the country very rarely wins the national championship in baseball. Very rarely. The 2 years that I went to the College World Series, the best team did not win either year. And you can go back and look and see who people thought were the best teams. and they don't win it. Now, sometimes they do, but very rarely. And that's because it's whoever's hot at the right time. And that's why I will tell you right now, OU could win a national championship because they're hot as can be. I mean, they hit so many home runs these last 2 weekends, dude. And like I said, they were 58th in the country in home runs.
10: Well, to your point, in 2022, when Ole Miss won it all, they were the last team in the tournament. They went on a run and won the whole thing.
7: I know it. Yep, you're right. So, anyway, it's listen, it is not great being an OSU baseball fan right now. I tell y'all that all the time. I am biased towards two things, but one of them I'm disgusted with, so I'm tired of it, and it's the Steelers and OSU baseball. So, anyway,

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2: That's what they're saying. Wemby tears. Anyway, that game will be on tonight, too. And mark your calendar because there's a lot of great world soccer going on, too, if you're one of those fans. I know when I'm going to Vegas, they will be crazy. There'll be Brazilians there. There'll be Colombians there. I don't think Colombia's in it, but you won't believe it. The Netherlands, although there's a lot of people that play poker from the Netherlands, and I promise you, they're for the World Series, and they will be going crazy when they play. I mean, it's unbelievable how loud these people get in the sports books. Blaine asked me, who do I like, Georgia or Texas? He said one of them has got to be the best team. You know, Blaine, like I said, Blaine, I it's almost impossible to pick the thing. I think Alabama, I watched Alabama, man, they can hit. Georgia's one of the best home run hitting teams I've ever seen. Texas is an all-around team. But listen, OU could win the thing. A couple years ago, they went to the finals. They weren't the best team. I lost. Who they lose to? Mississippi State, I think. I think that's who it was.
3: Yeah, that sounds right.
2: Yeah, I think that's it. So, but all right, why don't we take the break? We'll come back, start taking more phone calls. 405-900-9957. Love talking to you. That's a Lucky Star line. This is the Sports Animal.
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1: Hello, Jim.
0: How you doing, man?
1: Hey, on Sorsby, first thing.
0: Yes.
1: I just wondered when the NCAA is going to ever challenge some of these rulings these judges are giving them. I mean,
0: supposedly they're going to do this one.
1: Yeah, that's why they're so impotent right now, is they don't ever challenge anything; they just accept it. And what if they were in my web of counseling, I would say you guys are just going to keep this alive, and you wait till about August 25th, and then you put a I don't want to call it an injunction, but you tell Texas Tech, say, well, he can play. He can play. They rule that he can play, but you're going to forfeit every game that he plays in.
0: Right.
1: And then we'll see what Texas Tech does at that point. Do they want to risk having to forfeit the first six games or whatever of the year? I don't know. Yeah. I don't think they would.
0: I don't know. I tell you, it's crazy that, you know, you can just nowadays, I mean, it happened down in Mississippi, it happened here in Oklahoma, and now it's happened down there. If you go to a daggone judge in the town that the school is, there's probably a 95% chance that the judge is going to rule in your favor, unless you have just a stupid, you know, unless it's something really bad that he can't do. But this is a right. deal that, nope, there is no rule, there is no law for this. I mean, what he did was legal, and they don't say anything about it. There's no, it's like in baseball. Like I said, the number one rule is don't bet on the game. Well, they don't. You don't see that around. They talk about it now, but then you know what they do? They let the betting houses advertise on the games.
1: Right, right. Yeah, they're talking out both sides of their mouths.
0: I'm so, with you, man.
1: The next thing is on Chet. And Chet obviously didn't perform well in the series against San Antonio. And I think he's got all the tools to be a good player. I mean, he's got all the tools. He just needs to get mentally tougher, and he's got to get a little physically tougher. And that's what he's lacking right now. If he can make that adjustment, he'll be a hell of a player. If he won't, he might play good against some teams and completely disappear against some of these other guys, just like we saw.
0: Right, but my problem is that the one game and the one team that he's afraid of is the team that they're going to have to go through for the next 5, 6, 7, 8 years. So
1: right.
0: he better figure out something. You know, he better figure out something.
1: Yeah. So, anyway, that's I agree. Now, if you were going to have the power to the first draft for the Thunder, let's say they can move up into the top four through a series of trades or whatever, who would you draft? I know exactly who I'd draft.
0: Well, the kid from North Carolina probably will be there at four.
1: Now,
0: so, who would you take? Wilson, I think his name is. Is that?
2: That's right.
0: Who would you take?
1: Cam Booth.
0: But you're not going to get him at four, though. You're not going to get him at four. You're going to have to get – see, let me tell you something. The top three teams are not going to trade. I don't care what – unless you give them SGA and J-Dub. I mean, they're not trading. So
1: okay,
0: you're not
1: so
0: going to get Cam Booth.
1: Go before number four then.
0: Yeah, Booth are supposed to go number two.
1: Oh, okay. I didn't
0: you know?
1: Think he was quite that. But,
0: oh, yeah, he's number two. Number one is DeBonta. He's two. Number three is, what's his name? Help me out here. Who's number three?
2: The Peterson?
0: J-Mo. Yeah, Peterson. And then number four is the kid from North Carolina. What'd you say his name was?
2: Caleb Wilson. You got it right.
0: Wilson. That's right. It was Wilson. Yeah. Those are the four, and they're pretty set. And then, and it looks like number five might be the guard from Arkansas. So they're all kind of set up. The problem is that the Thunder, thanks for the call, my man. I think the Thunder don't want a guard. I mean, there's no reason for them to get a guard. They have to get something wing-wise, big wing or big man. And the kid from Michigan, not the Mara kid, but the other kid that I can never remember how to say his name. I will eventually, especially if he comes to the Thunder. But it's just not,
2: Jeremy,
0: you know, it's not.
2: the Yaxel kid, Yaxel Lindenborg.
0: I got to remember that name, Lindenborg.
2: Yeah. I had to look it up, so don't feel too bad about it.
0: He's a really good player. I like him a lot. So he might be there.
2: Jim, I got another follow-up question for you, as a matter of fact, regarding the Brendan Sorsby deal here from the text line. Okay. Somebody asks, so this is according to Ross Dellinger, I guess. He's somebody on Twitter. I should know who he is. I'm sorry. Big 12 ADs have started to have meetings and phone calls with one another talking about not playing Texas Tech, and so have other conferences and non-conference games. But my question to you would be, is that even possible given the contract negotiations that go into this kind of thing?
0: You know what that is, dude? All that is people trying to make themselves look good. That's all that is. That's all this stuff is. They're all coming out and going, oh, what is that called? Gaslighting, I think.
2: Yeah,
0: they're just coming out. They're just coming out and going, this is horrible. Well, I don't even think we should play Texas Tech, knowing that they can't change it. Well, the Big 12 team's going to kick them out? Come on, man. This is ridiculous. It's all well and good that the Big 12 got together and said, we don't want to play against them, but we all know that you're going to play against them. Now, out of conference, you can do something about it. Like Texas. If Texas says, I don't ever want to play Texas Tech in anything again, they can do that. But what can OSU do? They got to play Texas Tech. What, are they going to cancel? Forfeit? It's not going to happen. Everybody needs to stop crying about things that we know aren't going to happen. Does that make sense?
2: Absolutely. But even those non-conferences, like, they've got games scheduled at, like, 2033. You know what I mean? Those, like, deals that they make. I mean, and so you got to think all the lawyers involved in those schools have very thoroughly worded contracts that prevents you from getting out of those types of situations.
0: Yep. I'm with you. Back to the phones. You're on The Sports Animal. Go ahead, please.
3: Hello, Mr. Traber.
0: Hello, young lady. How are you?
3: I'm well. Thank you for asking. I just want to, you know that I'm a OU diehard. And
0: yes, ma'am.
3: Stacey King is who I want to talk about. I knew Stacey personally. There's two stories that Stacey always told that I want to share because they were pretty funny. Him and Michael Jordan had a good relationship, him and Scottie Pippen. And they used to kind of prank one another. And after the second of the first three-peat, when Stacey was on the team, one of the things he did was Jordan was being interviewed and his mother was sitting next to him. And the reporter was asking him questions and he goes, oh, this must be your mother, and Stacey walks by and he goes, hey, dude, that's his wife. And of course the reporter is just mortified and Jordan starts laughing. He goes, no, it's really my mom. But in the second time he was sitting down and he said he couldn't wait until he had grandchildren so he can tell them about the time that him and Michael Jordan scored 70 points in an NBA game, finals game. And Jordan looked at over at him. He said, dude, you scored 1 point. So I love Stacey. I hated to hear this. I guess he fell and hit his head.
0: That's what you're hearing? I think that's what we're hearing. But no one said it officially, but that's kind of what we're hearing, yeah.
3: Yeah. Well,
0: I had a guy that I played college football with that happened the exact same thing, man. He was playing in the NFL. His name was Dean Prater, and he was playing for the Buffalo Bills, and he was taking a shower, and he fell in the shower and hit his head on that little soap dish thing, and he died. Is that unbelievable?
3: Oh, my God.
0: About 6'5", 290 pounds. I mean, just a great guy, and just died like that. I mean, it's crazy. That's just a shame.
3: I really feel bad.
0: I'm going to get Al's thoughts at 4, so make sure you keep listening.
3: I will. I mean, you know, none of us know when God's going to take us home. We need to enjoy
0: Amen.
3: Our lives. That's something that I've learned recently. I'm just going to enjoy every day. But Stacey King was a special, special human being, and we're going to miss him for not having him. I'm so grateful that we retired his jersey while he was still here.
0: While he was still All here,
3: right.
0: yeah.
3: Take care.
0: Thanks, Kelly. Appreciate you, girl. I hear you.
2: Bob Saget also passed away. Bob Saget also died.
0: Oh, did he really? Mm-hmm. Bob Saget?
2: Yeah, when he fell in the shower, same kind of situation.
0: That's the way he died?
2: Yeah.
0: I did not know that. That is so crazy, man. I'm telling you, ever since my buddy died like that, when I get in the shower, there's sometimes now, you know, not like in a house like, you know, that's built and it's nice, you know, they put in like tile and stuff, but you know, some of these old hotels, they got the showers that are like, you know, like slippery. And I mean, when I go in those things, man, I am, the minute I walk in, I think of Dean and I go, oh my gosh, dude, I got to be really careful. Cause I'll go down in a heartbeat. You can mark that down. Yeah, it's a really sad deal. Yeah, I only met Stacey King one time. He's a great guy. So I will definitely talk. Al has him on all the time, and he's friends with him, so I will definitely ask what are Al's thoughts, and I'm sure they're going to be tough. Why don't we take a break? Somebody just said they were supposed to have lunch with him this week. 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I'm here today at Bush League Sports Tavern. What a place. If you've never been, great food, TVs everywhere. This isn't your normal sports food. You know what I'm saying? Some sports bar, they'll have food, and it's like, this is really, really good. And I think you're going to love it. Plus, all the games are on for world soccer and everything else. College World Series, whatever you want. You're going to be able to watch it right here. Watch the basketball game at night. Watch the hockey game. What a game that was. Man, what a series this is. I just wish it wouldn't have gone so dang on late. Making me really mad. All right, we'll come back right back. 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
0: Back here today at Busch League Sports Tavern. 122nd and May in the North Park Mall. Great food, lots of TVs, great drinks, whatever you want, come see us. Let's get back to the phone. You're on The Sports Animal. Go ahead, please.
24: Hey, Jim, what's going on?
0: How you doing?
24: Hey, you said something in the last hour about how Coach Holiday up there is dealing with the NIL stuff. And, that kind of falls back to – I coach baseball at a high school – or a public school. Let's just say that. I don't want to put out any names or anything, but –
0: right.
24: And I deal with the same problem, you know. I need locker rooms. I need, I need to get my infield laser cut. I need to get all this stuff done. And I get told, hey, you're going to have to go after donations. In the meantime, you get football. And, I love football. I love all sports. But baseball is just one of those sports that I really love. They're getting $100,000 lights, it's just irritating. To me, I feel like baseball kind of, you can revolve baseball around the game of – I call it the game of life when I'm teaching my kids. To me, it teaches patience and accountability, teamwork, discipline, all those things. You can have errors, strikeout, and you're going to have tough days, but you learn to adapt from those, and it makes you come back stronger. So I just feel like baseball is one of those sports that kind of gets pushed back.
0: You know what I tell everybody, my man? When anybody comes to me and says anything about playing baseball, I always tell them the same thing. Are you okay to fail? Because
24: right.
0: I tell people, fail 70% of the time and you're a superstar in baseball. And they don't and you fail all the time in this game. It's the way life is. And it isn't for everybody. There's some people that can't deal that much with failure. So and I think it does help in life, like you're saying. I really do. You deal with adversity, I think. If you're a baseball player, in my opinion, I think you deal with adversity a little bit better because you're used to adversity.
24: Right. I played high school football, and I probably could have went on somewhere else, but I just didn't want to. And I loved baseball so much, but I sucked at it. But I just loved it because it was just, I don't know, I just, and that's why I coach it nowadays. And it's one of them sports, and I feel like they've got their priorities wrong. They should be investing in money when it comes to the game of baseball, I feel like.
0: Yeah, I know, but the only problem is it doesn't bring any money. You know, it doesn't bring in any money for it.
24: No,
0: that's a problem.
24: In. I've heard that. Yep. I've heard that a lot of years.
0: And so, what they need, anyway, thanks for the call, my man. Appreciate you. Thank you. Thanks for coaching the youngsters. That's not easy. I was just going to say that that's why I said earlier today that they need to find some guy who's got millions of dollars, or woman, who loves OSU baseball and is willing to invest. Because that's what's happened at women's basketball at OSU. And that's what's happened at wrestling at OSU. So if somebody wants to, you know, somebody out there, one of you big OSU fans, you want to start donating more money for baseball, then they'll have a better chance. I hate to say it that way, but unfortunately, that's where life is nowadays. I mean, I didn't write the stat out. $400, $400 million, $400,000. I'll get it right. $400,000 is what OSU spent on their baseball team this year. The average in the SEC was $4 million. I don't know. You tell me. It's tough. Back to the phones. You're on the Sports Animal. Go ahead, please.
1: How's it going, Jim?
0: Good. How you doing, man?
1: Good, man. Love your show, man. Thanks for taking my call.
0: Thank you. Thank you, brother. What's
1: comment,
0: up?
1: Quick comment and a question. If someone would have told me at the beginning of this season that the OU women's softball team would win the SEC regular season and miss the World Series, but the men would finish 11th with the losing conference record and make it, I'd have said they're a yard bird. Isn't that crazy?
0: I agree. It is crazy, dude. You never know what can happen, man. Yeah, no. It is. And if you've listened to me for years, I've said the team that's the best team in the country very rarely wins a championship in baseball. And I'm telling you, OU, the way they're playing right now, they got a chance to win the whole thing.
1: I know. I agree. It's crazy. And a quick question in your professional opinion. I was listening to the radio broadcast, and I'll probably get this wrong, but he said something about their home run percentage. Like, he did the math and was like 41% of their home runs this year have been in like the last 12 or 15 games or something. And my
0: here's my stat real quick. They were 58th in the country in the last two weekends. All they did was hit home runs when they needed them. So that was great. Now, what was your question?
1: So when that happens, is it, you know, a combination of this? Is it batters getting hot at the plate, or is it the pitchers they're facing they just match up well with, or is it a combination of both? Because how does that happen that?
0: Dude,
1: like, what do you think?
0: If you and I could figure that out right now, we'd make millions and millions and millions of dollars. Because, I mean, you just never know. I mean, you come to the ballpark one day, and you don't feel good, and you can't hit. Then you come the next day, and maybe in batting practice you start hitting. You say, gosh, I feel a little better. And then maybe your first at bat, the pitcher lays, you know, hangs one right in the middle of the plate, and you light it up. Next thing, your confidence is – I mean, baseball is the weirdest sport in the world, dude. Sometimes you go to the plate, and the ball looks like a volleyball coming in there. Sometimes you go up, and it looks like a golf ball. And nobody can explain it, you know?
1: Makes sense.
0: So, but they're hot right now, man. Like I said earlier, I'll bet you they wish they're playing tomorrow. They want to play tomorrow. They don't want to wait until Saturday.
1: Yeah. No, 100%.
0: So, yeah.
1: Well, I appreciate
0: Thanks,
1: you.
0: Man.
1: Thank you, buddy.
0: Appreciate you very much. Yeah. I told the story before one year when I was just raking going into the All-Star break, right, J-Mo? Just raking, man. I felt great at the plate. Back then, the All-Star break was 3 days. So I'm just hitting and just feeling really good. I take 3 days. I don't go anywhere. I don't go on vacation or nothing. I was just a, you know, youngster. Come back. My first game, I felt like I had never hit in my life. just because I took 3 days off. I mean, it's crazy. Just never know. Never know.
2: Jim, every Monday I walk back in the producer's room here and I think I'm doing this for the first time. So not necessarily an apples to oranges, maybe more of an apples to oranges comparison more than apples to apples, but I understand what you're talking about.
0: Weird, man. Weird. Let's get another quick call in. You're on the Sports Animal. Go ahead, please.
3: Hey, Jim. What's up, man?
0: How you doing, man?
3: Pretty good. Hey, just kind of piggybacking off that OU deal, they talked to Skip about the hitting after the Georgia Tech series, and he said, you know, really it was kind of a blessing for them, you know, getting out of the tournament as early as they did in the SEC. That way they can get, you know, get the guys back in. They really worked on, you know, seeing the pitches, picking them out, whatever. You know, so sure. That has something to do with a little bit. But I did want to say something because I'm an OU fan, so it's really easy, and it's going to be bad taste for OSU guys. But I'm sorry, but if that the excuse is going to be money, I mean, it's not all of it. At some point, there are dudes that are out here that are farm-fed boys that can hit and can play ball at small level, low schools, and same thing in JUCO. Kansas did it. So there's no reason. There is no absolute freaking reason that OSU should be this crap. It's ridiculous. I'm an OU fan.
0: Well, first of all, it's really unfair to call them crap. I mean, they qualify for the tournament every year. They go to a regional. They just haven't been in the super regional. So they don't live up to what OSU used to be. I totally agree with you.
3: Exactly.
0: But to call it crap is a little bit too far.
3: It's crap, man. It is, though. Because
0: okay.
3: 7 out of 16 years
0: I appreciate the call, man. I'm not going to get out.
3: Goodbye.
0: I'm not going to listen to an OU fan tell me the baseball crap. I'm going to tell you right now, big boy, when I walked on the field at Oklahoma State, we beat OU to a pulp. So stop it, all right? You're acting all big and bad. I'm happy for OU that they're in the World Series, but why would you jump in and beat on OSU? Stop it. They're not crap. They're just not good enough for what OSU baseball wants them to be. Crap was their football team. That was crap. I don't think the baseball team is crap. Just like I don't think that the OSU softball team was crap. So I guess you think that OU softball team this year was crap, right? Because they didn't get to where they always go? Anyway, I'm going to stick up for OSU baseball. I'm going to let you know. But, just like you don't want OSU fans telling you about OU. OU fans, you don't need to talk about OSU baseball. I mean, we know you don't like the school. And it's not crap. It's just not where it should be. By the way, if it's such crap, they beat OU once this year, played twice, they beat them once, lost to them once. So what's up with that? Crappy team beat your squad? I hate getting into fights with people about that stupid crap. All right, J-Mo, thanks. Good job. Hey, let me ask you. I wanted to ask you a question a long time ago.
2: Yes, sir.
0: Does your fiance, does she like sports?
2: She likes the Thunder. She likes local. Yeah, I shouldn't say local sports. She likes the Thunder, and that is it. She'll put up with basketball a little bit, but no, she is not a sports fan.
0: Yeah, sounds good. All right, brother. Good job. We'll talk tomorrow.
2: Thanks, Jim. Talk to you tomorrow.
0: See ya. We'll take an OG&E break. Come back here to the Bush League Sports Tavern. Would love to see you right here on the Leader in Sports, the Animal.
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0: We're back here today at Busch League Sports Tavern. And I am joined now by the legend of radio, king of the midgets, and the world champion at Freestyle. He is also a member of the Broadcast and Journalism Hall of Fame in the state of Oklahoma, Mr. Al Eschbach. And this show is known as the Dominant
12: Duo.
0: How you doing today, Al?
12: I'm doing okay.
0: Good. Good.
12: Just
0: did you have a good
12: weekend with the news of Stacey King?
0: Yeah, I wanted to ask you right off the bat, man. What I know he's a tremendous friend of yours. That's got to be really sad.
12: Just devastating, stunning. I mean, it just can't explain it. My two favorite basketball players of all time, Stacey King and Wayman Tisdale, both passed away way too early in life.
0: Yeah. You know, the way he supposedly died, you know, I had a guy that I went to college with, who I played football with, whose name was Dean Prater. He went on and played with the Buffalo Bills.
12: Yeah, I remember Dean Prater. Yeah, I remember
0: Dean. Big defensive lineman.
12: Yeah.
0: About 6'5", 280, 290. And that's how he died. He was in the bath. He was in the shower, taking a shower. He slipped, hit his head on the little soap dish, and died.
12: When did that? How long ago was that?
0: Oh, long time ago. 25 years, 30. It might be 30 years ago. Yeah, it was a long time ago. Yeah. He was a good guy, tremendous player, you know. So it's just so weird. When it's your time, you know. It's so sad.
12: Just freak accident, man. Just unbelievable.
0: He was 59 years old, is what they said?
12: 59 years old. No other basketball player. By the way, Tommy Tubbs on at 6 o'clock tonight. No other basketball player from the time he got to OU to the time he left improved more than Stacey King. Not even. I don't know if it's even close.
0: Mm-hmm. I don't even remember why. I watched him in the NBA, but I don't remember at all watching him here in
12: Well, he was on that great Oklahoma. 88 team. In 89, he was a Sporting News Player of the Year.
0: Yeah, and he was now who? What team was that? Who was on that team?
12: Mookie Blaylock, Harvey Grant, Stacy, Ricky Grace, Dave Seager was the starting five on the 88 team that lost in the championship to Kansas, and then 89 he came back with Mookie, and they were a number one seed, and they got beat by. Gosh, who beat them at 89? 90, they lost to North Carolina. Tony Perchance, you have that clip, maybe?
14: I'm still working on it here.
12: Okay, let us know when you get it. That was a 3 first-round draft picks on one team.
0: That's just crazy.
12: Is that not that insane? Yeah, just... totally, totally insane. But, yes, Stacey, a guy that I think was academically ineligible once at OU, then got eligible, and then sophomore year didn't play much. At the end of the year, he got stuck in playing time, and then junior year, he became a really, really, really good player, and then in the seniors, one of the best players in the country.
0: So he got a lot better.
12: Left-hander.
0: I remember the left-handed little shot he had.
12: Said when he went with the Bulls, they tried to make him into a power-type player, and that wasn't Stacy's game. Stacy was a finesse player.
0: Mm-hmm.
12: And it's tough for them in Chicago.
0: Why did they want to make him into a power player?
12: Because of the organization, they're idiots.
0: They are definitely idiots. There's no doubt about
12: I mean,
0: that.
12: Where would the Bulls have been without Michael Jordan? Think about that in basketball history.
0: If they didn't have Michael Jordan?
12: Yeah.
0: Well, then that would mean that they would have never won anything ever, right?
12: Yeah.
0: Because before he came, they never won, did they?
12: No.
0: I didn't think so.
12: I can't remember. And then
0: they went six with him.
12: It's a great basketball town.
0: Yeah.
12: I mean, I don't know how they keep on. I mean, you and I talked. You talk about mediocrity. I mean, what? And they seem like they're satisfied with mediocrity.
0: Yeah, I don't know. I don't know what you're saying. We have talked about them every year, and it just seems like they don't care that much.
12: Yeah.
0: Which is just shocking.
12: Well, maybe if they're selling out the games, it
0: doesn't matter.
12: It doesn't matter. How can you be in such a big... Well, I'm talking the Knicks were mediocre forever and another big city team. I mean, it just...
0: No doubt. Yeah.
12: But Chicago is not a good sports town.
0: No, you have to have good ownership.
12: We'll see what the Bears can do.
0: Yeah, they're on their way. They're better. They're definitely
12: better. They're getting better. Of course, they got a quarterback, but it just...
0: And it looks like they got a good coach, too.
12: Yes, they do.
0: Especially an offensive coach.
12: Getting from Detroit. Yeah, I mean, that was a great hire.
0: Interesting that Chicago took the offensive coordinator, the Jets took the defensive coordinator. And did you know that the Jets' defense didn't have one interception last year? Did you know that?
12: How could that be?
0: Under a defensive coach.
12: That is almost mind-boggling.
0: One interception the entire season.
12: No, that ties an NFL record.
0: I know, but I would bet that's like almost impossible.
12: That's what I was going to say. It's almost impossible. It really is almost impossible.
0: I mean, there had to be a ball that went up in the air. Somebody popped it up and somebody something. I mean, it's almost, you can almost say not only is that bad, but that's like unlucky. The Jets are just cursed, dude. They're terrible.
12: They're another bad organization.
0: You're right. And see, this is what I love, too, because you brought this up. It doesn't matter if you're in a really big city. It's easier to be in a big city. I don't think there's any doubt about it. But it doesn't mean automatically you're going to be good. You got to know what you're doing.
12: Look at the Nets.
0: Oh, I know. The Nets are horrible and have been for a long time. Even when they went out and got all those guys, they didn't do anything.
12: I can see the Wizards definitely getting better. I cannot see them. It's getting better. How about that?
0: No, yeah, you're right.
12: Okay,
0: gosh.
12: Here's Stacey King from about a month ago with me. I asked him about Wayman Tisdale. Give me one memory of Wayman Tisdale.
2: Oh, my God. Oh, I could name 100 great memories. I'll give you a quick one because it just came to the top of my head. I used to come up to OU all the time and stay at Wayman. Wayman used to stay at the Trails. They used to be there. They were apartments at first, and they made them into like, you know, those little suites now, those little stay overnight suites. But it used to be the Trails. And so he stayed out there, and William and him were roommates. And I came out there on a Wednesday night, and I was hanging out there. And so he always let me hang out with them. And so I remember he said, hey, you know, Porky's was coming out. The new movie Porky's was coming out, which was huge because it was rated R, and you couldn't get in if you weren't 18, you know, or you had to be 18 to get in. So the old movie theater, not the one by on the university, but the one out on like Robinson Street, I think. There used to be a movie theater out there on Robinson Street. The owner, he called the owner. He said, hey, you guys want to go see Porky's tonight? And William's like, come on, man, you know the movie theater's closed. It only opens on the weekend. So he's like, I'm asking again, do you want to go to the movies? So we was all like, yeah, we'll go to the movies. And so he said, all right, cool. So he called the owner of the movie theater, and he said, hey, you know, I got some friends who want to see Porky's. Is this Wayman Tisdale? Oh, Wayman, how you doing now? He was so happy to hear from Wayman. And so he says to Wayman, he goes, come down, how many of you guys? So Wayman's like, we got about, you know, eight, like 10. Make it for 10. He goes, hey, you want me to make some popcorn and sodas and get you candy out? Wayman said, yeah, I appreciate that if you don't mind. He says, no, no problem, Wayman, anything for you. And he got the owner of the movie theater to open up the movie theater to let us all in to watch Porky's. We were the first people in Oklahoma to watch Porky's. And that, I remember rated R movies were huge back then. It's like, you know, they were like, you know, a little risque. And you saw Porky's, you know what I'm talking about. And so we were the first people to see Porky's in the state of Oklahoma. And I just, that just showed me the kind of power and the kind of effect that Wayman had with people, that they would do anything for him because of his personality and who he was as a person. He was a good guy. And, you know, like I said, he mentored me. My whole career is based off of Wayman Tisdale. I mean, I followed, when you talk about role models, that was my role model. Everything he did, I tried to emulate. I couldn't do all the things he did, but I did some things that he did. But he was a guy that I emulated. And I remember he used to come back and visit us during the All-Star break. And he would take us to dinner. He'd take the freshmen, me, Tony, you know, Terrence. We'd take all the freshmen out to dinner. And, you know, he would tell us. He's like, hey, when you guys get to the NBA, you guys got to come back and take care, you know, of your guys, you know, when you go. And that always stuck in my mind because he'd always come back. He'd always come back and, I mean, he'd take us on. I mean, now it's statute of limitations because they got NIL, but he would take us out to Harold's, you know, where the polos and all the nice stuff is. He would take us out there, man, and he would lace us up with school clothes for the year. I'm not just like one or two outfits. I'm talking about a whole wardrobe. He would buy like me, Tony, Terrence, little Mike Mims, rest in peace, little Mike. You know, he took us all out and took us out and bought us school clothes and made sure that we were, and no one knew about that. No one knew except us, because we couldn't really say anything to anybody, because at that time might have been an NCAA violation, which it would. But now with NIL, hey, baby, statute of limitations, you know, it faded. So, but those are the things he did, and that showed he was a great person, because he always took care of the people that was closest to him. He never big-timed anybody. He never acted like he was better than anybody, man. He was the most humble person that I've ever met in my life, as far as like a superstar person who could be snobby and could not, you know, not give you the attention to you at all, sign every autograph. Everything that he did, I emulated. And that's how I am with all my life. Anybody that sees me, they'll tell you, like, every time I see Stacey King, he was the nicest person, because I learned that from Wayman.
12: Give me one memory of Wayman Tisdale. It's Wayman Tisdale.
0: That's, I mean, yeah, Stacey that's
12: King
0: awesome.
12: About Wayman Tisdale.
0: That's awesome.
12: So, yeah, you know, just terrible. Just absolutely terrible. So, anyway,
0: yeah.
12: He's loved in Chicago and just a really, really good person. Anyway,
0: really
12: let's get on a cheerful note. Can my Knicks sweep the Spurs? Yes, they can sweep the Spurs. I'll answer that myself.
0: Hey, this is an amazing situation. I mean, you got to be, I mean, you do a really, really good job of, you know, and you taught me this a little bit too about just, you know, you can tell people you're a fan, but you don't act like a stupid fan. You know, you're excited, you're upset, things like that. But ever since you and I have been doing radio together, the Knicks have done nothing.
12: Nothing.
0: And this is the first time that they could win a championship while you're on the radio with me. And I'm just wondering, I mean, are you busting inside right now? I mean, how are you feeling?
12: Yeah, and I'm selfish. I want to sweep.
0: But then we have less basketball.
12: If they win tonight, I think they will sweep them. They'll be better. You know what, as I look at this team, right now they're better than the Spurs.
0: Well, they're playing great basketball. There's no doubt about it. And
12: they almost blew that game the other night. They have a massive lead and almost blow it. But
0: listen, if I would have told you that Brunson was going to shoot as bad as he has in these first two games in San Antonio, and then I told you, but your Knicks swept, you would have been like, get out of here.
12: You know,
0: but that's
12: right.
0: What this team is about. I mean, Brunson has done nothing. I mean, he's made some nice plays in the first game, the second game, he did nothing in the fourth quarter, and the other players did a lot of good stuff for him. So I don't know, man. This is amazing. I'm not shocked by it, but I think I'm really, really surprised by it.
12: Well, what surprise is they were up 2-0 when 2 at
0: exactly.
12: San
0: yeah, that's what I'm saying.
12: That's the thing that you know, we both picked San Antonio in 7. So it is, and right now at the two games, Cat is the MVP of the finals.
0: I would hope so. He's playing great. Yeah, he's playing really, really good. They're a good team, man.
12: Yeah, they're a good team. He's right. You look at their starting lineup, it's really good.
0: Yep, I agree. And you know, about 2 months ago, everybody was saying that what's his name? How can I forget his name? Major Ed just walked in. I can't forget it. Bridges. Everybody was saying that Mikal Bridges was a horrible trade, right? I mean, everybody's like, oh, it gave up way too much for him. Guess not. I mean, what this dude's doing right now is a huge part of this team winning a championship for the first time in forever. So it obviously was not obviously a bad trade. They did give up a lot, but look where they are, right?
12: You wanna see a bad trade. I Googled a bad trade. Look and see what Phoenix gave up for Bradley Beal. That could go down as it has to be one of the worst trades in NBA history.
0: Well, what is it?
12: I don't have it right now. Tony, could you look the Bradley Beal Phoenix trade, please?
3: The Phoenix Suns acquired Bradley Beal from the Washington Wizards in 2023. Blockbuster trade in exchange for Chris Paul, Landry Shamet, first-round pick swaps, six second-round picks. Wow.
12: How many first-round draft picks? There were like six.
3: Four.
12: Okay, four first-round draft picks.
0: Man. Yeah, that's a lot.
12: And some other stuff there. I mean, just bad organizations do that. I mean, and the Suns, they're just, you know, they get to the finals, and then they decide they're going to dismantle the team and bring in aging superstars. Stupid.
0: I know. They don't know what they're doing. No, they
12: And
0: they
12: that's
0: are.
12: And that's like that's the Nets also. We talk about how bad they are.
0: Yep. There's a lot of bad organizations, man. There really are. They just don't know what they're doing.
12: We are so fortunate here.
0: Yeah. You're right. Although I did listen to some crazy some of the stuff that Sam Presti, have you heard what he said?
12: I can't imagine. What did he say?
0: Well, he stuck up really, really hard for Chet and just said that, you know, there's no doubt he thinks he's going to come back and be even better and things like that, which

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1: Part of the reason that we have extra interest in Venezuela is because of what the Venezuelan regime exported to the United States in terms of chaos and criminality through the southern border. 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
2: But I'm not even talking. I'm talking a little bit more about bringing SGA and talking about.
3: Oh, yeah, I agree with that. But you know, let them. Here, I've gotten to where I tune that stuff off.
2: 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It always bothers me more than it does you.
3: Yeah, you're right. 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The extensions.
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2: 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I got to tell you, people, if you haven't been to the Busch League Sports Tavern, you've got to come. It is beautiful, and it's huge. It's got a bunch of great televisions everywhere, tremendous food. If you like hot dogs, they got Nathan's hot dogs. Al and I love Nathan's hot dogs.
3: Oh, the best.
2: And they got them here, and everything you want right here. Great place. It's 122nd and North May, right inside of the North Park Mall. When we get back, we'll talk about some other things going on in the world of sports, like a hot OU baseball team, and also this Sorsby stuff. Interested to see what Mr. Eschbeck
3: thinks. It's a joke. Is that what that is, Jim?
2: I'm with you 100%. We'll be right back on A Leader in Sports. This show's known as the Dominant
3: Duo.
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12: Ooh, what a lucky man he was.
13: Is that the name of the song? I don't even know what the name of it is.
14: Oh, who sings that, Tony?
13: Is it the Guess Who?
14: No.
15: That was a good guess, though.
13: It's an English band.
15: Emerson, Lake, and Palmer.
13: Emerson, Lake, and Palmer! Is Lucky Man the name of it?
15: It is.
13: How come you didn't give me a ding?
15: You need that, huh?
13: Yeah, I do. I get bonked so many times. Are we going to play music on Friday? Because it might be the last time we play music for, like, months.
15: Everybody going to be here Friday?
13: I am. Yeah. Al, okay. You going to be here Friday?
16: Yeah, I'm going to be here Friday.
15: All right, then we're playing.
13: There we go. All right, I'm here today at the wonderful Bush League Sports Tavern. This show with Mr. Eschbeck is the dominant
16: duo.
13: I got a great story for you and Tony. So I was going back and forth on whether I wanted to go down and play poker Saturday in Dallas. And then I found out that it wasn't just a regular, like, one-day tournament. It was a part of a big tournament. So I said, okay, I'm going to go because it's going to be big. So I go. I wake up at 6 o'clock in the morning, leave the house at 6:45, drive all the way down there, buy in, play in, doing well. Everything's going well. And then after about 5 hours or so, I start to lose a couple big hands. Well, the next thing you know, I get knocked out. Well, there's another one at 5 p.m. So I go up there, and buy in for the next tournament. Well, I go back and I take out, so that it was a $365 buy-in, and both times I gave $400, so I got $35 back. Well, anyway, I go back to the table and I'm looking, I'm just trying to play, and I'm playing in this one now, and it's going pretty well, and I reach in my pocket and my billfold slash wallet gone. It's not in my pocket. So I go right up there and I start looking around. I'm looking all over the place. I'm asking if they have it. I tell them to check to see if anybody handed in, blah, blah, blah, blah. Well, wallet gone. Totally gone. I have no credit cards, no ID, the money that was in there. And, you know, I always carry hundreds in my back pocket, but I only went there with $800. So if I needed more, I was going to go to the ATM. Well, I don't have an ATM card. So I had $42 on me, nothing else. Nothing else. And so I'm talking to Julie, and of course she's massively upset, and I was like, don't worry, and blah, blah, blah. So I get knocked out at about 10 o'clock at night, and I've got my gas is on 62 miles till empty. I got $42. Haven't eaten all day.
15: And you're thinking about this the whole day, like you've lost your wallet and you're playing through.
13: Well, when I lost the wallet, Tony, I lost the wallet at like around, I figured out that I had lost the wallet at like 6 o'clock. So it was almost like, you know, I almost thought to myself, I need to win this tournament. But here's the deal. If I would have done really well and bagged chips, I had to stay there because there was a day two was on Sunday. So what was I going to do? Sleep in my car? I couldn't get a hotel room. I have no credit card. I couldn't do anything. So I play. I get knocked out. I get in a car. I drive until I have 3 miles left until I'm running out of gas. I pull in. I buy $25 worth of gas. I buy a little bag of Cheez-Its and a water. And then I drive all the way home, get home like around 12:30. And, of course, I got to cancel my credit card, my debit card. I've been all over. I've been working all day today. Had to go re-get my ID. Unbelievable. What a fiasco.
14: Where do you think you lost your wallet?
13: I think it must have been when I went up there to buy in the second time. But here's the crazy thing about it. Normally, when I get money back, every time I get money back from somewhere, I always put it in my rubber band, my wallet. Every time. But for some reason, this time, I decided to put it in my back pocket. So I got $35 back. And I guess there was like $7 in that pocket for some reason. So if I would have reached in my front pocket, I would have seen that I didn't have my wallet. And maybe I would have had a better chance. Maybe I left it there or something. I don't know, when I was buying in. I mean, it was a fiasco of a day, man. Unbelievable.
14: Oh, I can imagine.
13: Unbelievable.
14: I can imagine canceling the credit card. I've had to do that before. I mean, that is...
13: Well, whoever took it, whoever found it, just took the money. I think there was maybe around $100 in it, but... Nobody tried to use the credit card or the debit card. So at least I didn't have to worry about that. But yeah, I had to cancel everything, and they're like overnighting them to me and all this other crap. Unbelievable, man. Golly, what a stupid idiot I am.
14: Lost my wallet, and the credit card, and they bought like chips at a gas station. That's what they did. I mean, are you kidding me?
13: I know. One time I lost my wallet. And they took my credit card, and they spent $400 at the Dollar General. How do you spend $400 at the Dollar General? And here's the worst part about it. The stupid idiot that's, like, checking them out didn't think anything was weird. I mean, I don't know about you, but if I'm working at a dollar store and some dude spends $400, I'm going to go, wow.
14: Yeah. I mean, that is...
13: I know,
14: I haven't carried a wallet in years.
13: Well, you know what I do. I just have a rubber band wrapped around some money with the cards in it. Where do you put your cards? Do you put them in your pocket?
14: I put them in my pocket. I carry a driver's license and a couple of credit cards and some cash. That's it.
13: And that's all I have, too. So basically, I'm exactly the same. The just difference between you and me is that I wrap a big old rubber band around it.
14: And you carry a lot more cash around you than I do.
13: Well, I mean, I do in my back pocket, but not in my actual... But, you know, in the actual rubber band, so.
14: So how come you didn't have cash in your back pocket? What happened there?
13: Because I told you I brought $800 worth of hundreds to buy in. So I had no more hundreds left.
14: Okay.
13: And I thought, well, if I had to buy in a third time, I guess I'll just go to the ATM. Well, guess what? No. There is no daggone ATM because I have no ATM card.
14: Now, didn't you last week go to Riverwind or Windstar and they were closed?
13: Yeah, I drove all the way to Windstar, and there was no poker room.
14: Yeah. Hey, you need to get out to Vegas, man.
13: Dude, I am having problems, man. I'm telling you. I'm telling you. Oh gosh.
14: Were you worried? You know that you said you had 3 miles. Were you worried that maybe that thing isn't accurate sometimes?
13: You know what I found out about those things, Al? By the way, remember Kramer did this. You can go past it. You can go past it a little bit when it gets to zero. They'll give you another 5 miles or so. But remember Kramer did that when he was driving that car?
14: Yeah, now I remember that. Yes. Yes.
13: Remember they were going to pull off and he goes, "Let's keep going," and then just driving.
14: I think
13: cars are pretty good about that. I think they give you a little bit of a reserve pass when it says zero.
14: Okay. Well, that had to be. So you got home at 12:30?
13: Yeah, I got home at 12:30. I was worn out too, man. Julie kept asking the same question. Where do you think you left it? I'm like, Jule, I don't know. Retrace your steps. I did retrace my steps. It was really tough, man. It was a bad day. Bad day. Let me ask you before we go to break. We'll bring Trim in here. What do you think about the Sorsby stuff?
14: It's a black eye for college sports. It's when we got these local judges making decisions that's affecting. I thought it was a no-brainer. This guy was going to say he was innocent. Let him play. I mean, and how about suspending for Abilene Christian in Oregon State? It's a farce. It's bad for sports. Horrible. We're going to see point shaving going on, man.
13: Well, listen now. I agree with everything you said. But remember this, and I know that these weren't like this. I promise. I'm not trying to put Heineke in the same thing. But the judge here did the same thing, and the judge down in Mississippi did the same thing.
14: Yeah, that's what I said. Local judges.
13: These
14: people are going to do whatever they want to do when local judges are making decisions. Are you kidding me?
13: Yeah, what are the chances? Norman is bigger than both Lubbock and Oxford. So think about it. You're in a little town, and a guy is a judge. The chances are probably 80% he went to the school that it's
14: there. Right, he's a fan.
13: Or he knows a lot of people. He's a fan.
14: If he rules against you, his life is going to be miserable around here.
13: Oh, can you imagine that, Al? Can you imagine if this Sorsby, they paid, somebody said $4 million. I don't know if it's true, but... That, you know, they're paying him all this money to come down here and make their team really, really good, and they can get in the playoff and everything. And then a local judge says, "No, he can't play."
14: Yeah,
13: they would bomb his house.
14: Absolutely. That's a team I really dislike now. Texas Tech is up there, or you know, with the big boys that I hate.
13: Yeah, I don't like it either. It's a shame.
14: It's bad for the sport, Jim. It's horrible. Ramifications. It's horrible, Jim.
13: What is the NCAA going to do anything? They say they might.
14: Well, I'm sure they're going to try something. You saw the statement. They said it's horrific for sports and everything. So,
13: Let me ask you, is there
14: any sport people can bet on that are players?
13: No, you're not allowed to do it anywhere. No, you can't. But there's no set.
14: Hell, he kept Pete Rose out of the Hall of Fame.
13: I know, and you know, but I did say this earlier today. Baseball has it on their daggone door.
14: Yeah,
13: and maybe football should start putting it on their daggone door to the locker room.
14: Well, why should they? Because now it's legal. You can do it.
13: Yeah, you're right. It really is bad. It really is bad, man.
14: A really bad precedent. A horrible, horrible precedent.
13: I couldn't agree with you more. I just don't know. I just don't know what's going to go on from here. I mean, anybody out there can do what they want to do and gamble. They're not going to get in that much trouble.
14: Yeah. And he's betting on his own team. He'll bet under. What if he bets the over and under on passing yards in a game?
13: Oh, my gosh. Yeah, you're right. If he has like 300 yards, he'll be firing it. He'll bet the over. He'll fire it all over the place.
14: And be going long.
13: So he can throw it.
14: Yeah.
13: Yeah. No, you're right. It's a terrible precedent to set. And I'll tell you what, if the NCAA has anything inside of them at all, they have got to appeal.
14: Oh, I'm sure they will. I'm sure they will.
13: But that won't be a judge. That will not be a judge in Lubbock.
14: Well, but let me ask you. Here's the thing. Like on the Heineke thing, it's the Oklahoma Supreme Court got to decide if they're going to hear the case.
13: Well, but listen to me. Oklahoma football is a lot bigger in the state of Oklahoma than Texas Tech is in the state of Texas. So if they go to the Texas Supreme Court, which
14: that's
13: is,
14: a great
13: believe,
14: guy might be a Texas fan,
13: and it's in Austin. I believe that the Texas Supreme
14: that's a
13: Court's
14: capital,
13: in
14: the
13: Austin.
14: Capital's in Austin. Yeah,
13: yeah, that's what I'm saying. So I mean,
14: that's
13: you're
14: a great
13: right. There may
14: point,
13: be Texas
14: Jim.
13: Dudes on there.
14: That's a great point.
13: Yeah, Oklahoma is football here.
14: Yeah,
13: and down there, Texas Tech is not football.
14: That's a really good point.
13: So I don't know. It's just a shame. I mean, and they're just such hypocrites too. I mean, they got all the daggone betting services that are advertising on their stuff and everything, and but they tell the players not to do it. I
14: well,
13: mean,
14: that's in all sports,
13: then.
14: Right? Look at the NBA.
13: No, you're right, but I'm talking about they're supposed to be amateurs, even though they aren't anymore.
14: Yeah,
13: we
14: no
13: can't
14: more
13: call
14: they
13: them
14: are.
13: Amateurs anymore. Yeah, we can't call them amateurs anymore. You're right. That's my stupidity. I should just shut up. You're right. It's just like it with everybody else. But it's going to be interesting to see if we get someone else, some other college dude that's going to do it and say, what do you mean? This guy got away with it. 2-game suspension against 2 bad teams.
14: Yeah. That even made it more of a farce when they give the 2-game suspension out.
13: I know. They gave their own suspension.
14: Yeah.
13: Remember a long time ago when, like, OU and OSU and other places, when they got in trouble, used to do their own stuff, and the NCAA would say, yeah, whatever, dude, we're going to add on to that. Remember that? Remember how they used to do that?
14: Yeah.
13: I wonder if the NCAA is going to do anything. Crazy.
14: I guarantee right, they're going to go. I guarantee, the NCAA will go after this.
13: They better. 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You're right. 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I'm here today at the wonderful Busch League Sports Tavern. They got all the sports on every way. The World Soccer action is going to be everywhere. Freedom 250, College World Series, the NBA playoffs, the NHL playoffs. What a game, NHL. Did you watch any of that? I fell asleep.
14: Yeah, unbelievable. Oh, how they came and won that thing.
13: This series is great.
14: Yep, it is great.
13: Wow, it's great. Yeah, if y'all don't like, I had a guy message me and said, you've turned me and my wife onto hockey because you talked about it. It's a great, the playoffs are just the best in hockey, man. We'll come back. Mr. Barry Trammell will join us next. This has been the award-winning dominant
14: duo.
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4: We're back. I'm at Busch League Sports Tavern, joined by Mr. Al Eschbach and Mr. Barry Trammell. The show's known as the Total
5: Dominance
6: Hour.
4: Tram, how you doing today?
6: Well, I'm doing all right. How are you guys doing?
4: I'm good. Very good. By the way, a couple things real quick that I said. Lubbock is bigger than Norman. I apologize, everybody. I did not know that. I did not know that Lubbock is that big. And also, Al, only three of the current justices on the Texas Supreme Court are from graduated, went to law school at the University of Texas. But the rest of them are Yale, Columbia, Yale, Harvard, Minnesota. So there's no, like, Texas Tech on there is what I'm saying.
5: Okay,
4: We were talking about the Sorsby deal that, you know, the state of Oklahoma judges don't know if they want to take it up. But if the NCAA goes to the Supreme Court of Texas about this Sorsby thing, then I think that maybe they have a chance to turn it back over again, Tram. What are your thoughts on this whole thing, and then talk about what I just said?
6: Well, I think I assume the NCAA will appeal to the Supreme Court. So
4: we do, too. We agree with you.
6: And the judge that ruled in favor of Sorsby is from Tarrant County. They brought him in, so he wasn't a Lubbock judge. I thought that was really interesting. But
4: no, so you're telling me he wasn't a Lubbock judge?
6: No, they brought him in from Fort Worth. The original judge recused himself.
4: Oh, I remember he recused himself.
6: Yeah, so they brought in a guy from Fort Worth, from Tarrant County. So I thought where the guy's from. I don't know.
4: Did the judge let him play because there's no actual rules that are written about it? Is that what it is? Because I don't even know what the rules are.
6: There's a rule. It's the one rule the NCAA has never wavered on. That's what made it.
4: But is there a punishment for it?
6: Yeah, immediate ineligibility.
4: Forever?
5: Well, remember the kids from Iowa a few years ago?
6: Yeah.
4: I remember that.
6: It was, now, I thought it was a slam dunk the NCAA would win this one. But I was told just last week that, you know, the reason like Owen Heineke, Trinidad Chambliss, guys like that win a lot of these injunctions is because the NCAA has waffled so much, right? You know, they give a waiver here, they don't give it there. That's where
4: they never have any consistency.
6: That's where the NCAA always has consistency on the gambling issue. They don't ever let anybody off on the gambling. However, the same rule that applies to athletes also applies to coaches, and they come down hard on coaches. That Alabama coach from a few years ago on the gambling, they come down hard on coaches, if they do this. But it also applies to athletic employees, a trainer, an administrator, a secretary.
4: Well, that's just stupid.
6: Whoever it is. And apparently that rule does not result in automatic termination. So that's where a judge, if he was so inclined or she was so inclined, could find wiggle room to say, you don't administer this, you're treating the athletes unfairly. So could be where all this came through.
5: But they did give it a real stiff penalty, Barry. Come on.
6: What's that?
5: The two games you got to sit out.
4: He's being sarcastic. He's being sarcastic. Oh, we're both disgusted with it.
6: You mean Oregon State and Sam Houston or whoever?
4: No. It was not Abilene Christian. Sam Houston could beat Abilene Christian. They're better than that.
6: Yeah.
4: And what were you saying?
6: So I don't know. I mean, I would think the NCAA would have a pretty good case on the appeal to the Supreme Court. But like I said, I don't think it's the slam dunk we thought it was. When I heard that, you know, they don't terminate the employees, well, then all of a sudden, you got a different deal. You got a different deal.
4: Yeah. By the way, Al, the Supreme Court in Oklahoma, 4 from OU and 2 from OCU. So there you go. There you go.
6: Well, we got three law schools in the state, so it ought to be fairly. TU's got one also.
5: Well, don't you think this is bad for sports if he gets away with this for college sports?
6: Oh, I think it's bad. I think it's bad for all sports.
5: We're going to see point shaving, Barry. I guarantee we will.
6: Very well could. Yeah, it's not good.
4: I agree with everything you're saying, Al. The only thing that's interesting to me is that the best players in the game are making a lot of money. The ones that need to make money, I don't know if they can affect an entire game. Does that make sense what I'm saying? Like, you know, the really superstar players, they're probably making enough where they wouldn't do something stupid like
5: well,
4: this.
5: Well, the NBA players make money. Pro football players making a ton of money, and they could do it.
6: Yeah, that's true.
4: Yeah, but they're... Yeah, you're right. I mean, that's a good point.
6: Now,
4: yeah.
6: Point shaving, it may not be point shaving in the traditional. It may be some of these prop bets, which we don't have those in college, I don't think, are they?
5: Yes, they do. Yes, they do.
6: How many points?
4: Yes, they do.
6: You know, how many
5: points? How many yards are you going to throw for? They do.
6: Yeah. I mean, how many yards the backup tailback might run for?
4: That's right. There's different things. There's different things, yeah. In the beginning, they said they weren't going to do that, but you know what? They also said that none of those things were going to get into all the states, and right now they're in every state. So there's lawsuits coming. They're already out there. So there'll be decisions made. But, yeah, there's a lot of crazy things going on in the betting world. 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I'm here today at the wonderful Busch League Sports Tavern. It is big. It's beautiful. It's got all the televisions you want everywhere. Really, really good food. Not, you know, sometimes you have bar food that's like, oh, it's good. But this is really good because it comes from the people that own other restaurants. So come on out and see him right here, 122nd and North May, right in the North Park Mall. More with Mr. Al Eschbeck and Mr. Barry Trammell on the home of the Thunder. This show's known as a total.
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5: And back. We are back with a show known in Audubon Park as the Total
4: Dominance.
5: Our Jim's at a great sports bar, Bush League, going to be telling you all about it. Buried to death of Stacey King.
6: Yeah, you know, I was just doing some research on Stacey today. Lots to say. Great, great personality, great ambassador for OU, all those things. Great player in the old days. But what people forget is the transformation he made. He was not a great player his first 2 years. He played
4: his. That's what Al said.
6: I looked it up. His first two seasons, he averaged 16 minutes a game, 6.7 points, 3.8 rebounds, and shot 42% from the field. And he's a nice player. He blocked shots. He was a pretty good prospect. I don't know what happened. Maybe Tommy Tubbs might be able to tell
5: Tommy's
6: us more.
5: Tommy's
6: going to
5: be on
6: anybody.
5: The show at 6 o'clock.
6: Oh, that'll be fantastic. Ask him about this.
5: Well, I said that I've never seen a player improve more in a stay at OU than Stacey King. Not even close.
6: In the next
4: really? Now, somebody
6: years,
4: messaged me and said, what about Buddy Hield, Al?
6: No. Buddy had a nice jump from freshman to sophomore, which a lot of people do. Ryan Miner did that. Yeah. But 2 years and you're just so-so, and then you become a star. His last 72 games, he averaged 24 points, 9.2 rebounds, 2.5 block shots, and 53.3% from the field. He developed that turnaround jump shot that people couldn't block. It's just stunning. It was just stunning. And then, you know, those teams were so fabulous. The 88 all-time team. And then 89, him and Mookie co-stars. I mean, Stacey's the National Player of the Year in 89. OU's had 1, 2, 3, 4 National Players of the Year. Stacey King's one of them.
4: It's impressive.
5: I want to ask you, Barry. I'm not going to ask you. We all know that the Knicks can win this series. Can they sweep them? That's what I'm looking for right now is a sweep.
6: Well, if they do tonight, I think they'll sweep them. If New York City, if they win tonight, New York City for 2 days will be just a carnival. It'll just be a
4: well. I just hope
6: Mardi Gras.
4: Win or lose that they don't tear the place up because that's what a lot of those big cities like to do. You know, so stupid.
6: Yeah, I don't know that New York does that. I mean, we've seen Detroit and some people do that. Cleveland, I think, did it, but New York generally doesn't. Because the Yankees have won a bunch and the Giants won
4: a
6: couple times.
4: Yeah, I'm just saying I hope it doesn't happen.
6: Yeah,
4: I mean,
6: I hope it doesn't.
4: I think it's ridiculous when you're celebrating and you start turning over cars and stuff like that. Doesn't make any sense to me.
6: No, it doesn't. But it'll be wild. That was a quite a game Friday night. So I think the Knicks turned out to be not a great matchup for San Antonio. So
4: if I told you, Tram, that Brunson had the numbers that he's had the last two games, which have been bad. He was 7 for 25 in his last game. That's 28%. First one, what was he like 11 for 30 something, whatever. But terrible numbers for him. If I told you that he did that in the first two games in San Antonio, I said, but by the way, the Knicks won both of them. You would have thought something was wrong with me. I mean, isn't that crazy? The best player plays that bad?
6: Yeah, it was not a case of – we've seen Towns emerge and be unbelievable. Bridge Bridges was phenomenal in game two.
4: Yep.
6: We've seen Landry Shamet just play out of his mind.
4: Unbelievable.
5: As a journeyman player. My God, he's the epitome of a journeyman.
6: Yeah.
4: He is on fire. It is incredible what he's doing.
6: And they've got the, you know, we've seen the Spurs do what we thought they might do against the Thunder. They didn't, to their credit, but a lack of experience. You know, last 2 minutes in game one, the Spurs wilted. They got outscored 11-0. And then the other night, Wembanyama makes an all-time boneheaded play and gives it.
4: You know, I heard somebody try to stick up for Wemby, and I was like, if you look at it, okay, it probably is a bad play, but there was a guy covering him. He was standing right there. So if he does throw, if he was looking, it was going to be a charging foul or something.
6: I mean, it's in traffic. That's right.
4: Yeah.
5: And then he fouls him.
6: Well, that's even worse because they weren't scoring at that point. But here's the deal.
4: And then, of course, he throws up the three and misses it. Go ahead.
6: On Wembanyama, I don't blame Castle for turning and hightailing it. Because Wembanyama, sometimes he likes to get the ball and take it up himself. We saw him do that
4: exactly
6: against the Thunder when he sank that pull-up three. So I don't blame Castle for that either.
4: No, it was all him. It was Wembanyama, and he said it was. I mean, you give it up to the young kid. I mean, but, that was – but, hey, listen, Al's Knicks, Tram, I heard Barkley say this, and he's right. If they sweep it, this is one of the greatest runs that's ever happened.
5: He said it's the greatest. He said they're not the greatest team of all time. It's the greatest playoff run of all time.
4: What do you think of that, Tram?
6: Well, it certainly ties the record. Nobody's ever gone 16-0. Let's see. They'd be 14-2. Did they trail the Hawks?
4: Yes, 14-2. No, 2-1. No, right.
5: 15. Isn't it 13 now straight?
4: Yeah, 13 straight.
6: But I'm talking about their overall record.
5: Okay, 13-2, right?
4: Yeah,
6: it'd be a finish of 14-2.
4: No,
6: I mean,
4: have,
6: 16
4: have,
6: and
4: no,
6: two.
4: You have to have 16.
6: And two.
4: You have to
6: That's
4: have
6: what
4: 16
6: I mean.
4: Wins.
6: 16 and two, two losses, right?
5: Yeah.
4: Right.
6: Yeah. Okay. We've seen the Warriors go 16-1. I think the Lakers did it once, but I might agree with him. I don't know. I don't know that the competition was top shelf, but and we said last week, you know, they got out of the East without playing the 1 or 2 seed, so they've had some breaks. But, no, it's phenomenal, and they clearly are a better team than they were 2 months ago. And we see teams – every once in a while we'll see a team in pro sports catch fire in the playoffs.
4: Yep.
6: Playoffs have gotten so long. We see in college basketball. It's a one game at a time thing. But, you know, we see –
5: North Carolina State, Jim Valvano.
6: That's a good one, yeah. And so,
4: Cam, I've said for 33 years on the radio, and Al knows it, the best team in the country very rarely wins the baseball championship. Very rarely. It's whoever hot. And by the way, you know who's hot? OU. OU could win a national championship. And they are not the best team in the country, I promise you. But they could win it because they're on fire. And it's the same. It's a little bit easier in baseball maybe than it is because, you know, you get your pitchers and your hitters. They've hit so many home runs in the last 2 weeks. They were 58th in the country in home runs, Al. OU was. And the last 2 weeks, they're just going deep. So
5: and they're firing out freshman pitchers.
4: I know. It is a crazy run, but I brought that up, and we can talk more about it. But to say that kind of what you were saying, Tram, that, you know, anything that happened, you get here. I think we all picked the Spurs, but the Knicks are just, man, they are just, it's like a team of destiny. It's crazy.
6: Yeah.
5: Barry, what about Presti's exit interview today?
6: I didn't think he gave us any terrible insights. I did.
5: Does that surprise you?
6: No, but I did think it was interesting that he basically said he still has a lot of talking to do, and not amongst his own staff. He needs to talk to ownership. He said he still needs to talk to ownership and find out what they want to do in terms of, you know, but he didn't say this, but what he meant was, how much do we want to commit? Do we want to bring everybody back? Do we want to set so much aside? Whatever. I thought that was interesting. You know, he did lay it out that they've avoided the second April, the repeater tax until the new arena opens, which is sort of a laying the groundwork to say, you know, we could keep spending big and avoid the massive tax until we got the money flowing in. So I think that'll be very interesting. He indicated he's not through talking to the players and or their agents, which I would assume is what's going on here in the next week or two. Said he hadn't slept. He said he hadn't slept much in the last week or so. Let's see. The Thunder's been out a week and a half, right? Yeah. Saturday night to Monday, 9 days. So he said he hadn't slept much in the last week. So I assume a lot of that stuff is going on. But we'll see. We'll see. He said you can get some good players at 12 and 17 in a deep draft like this. So he left open the possibility of drafting two players, first round picks. If so, you got to get rid of two.
4: So sounds like he just led people in every direction he possibly could.
6: Well, that's he didn't close the door on anything. That's true.
4: Now the thing that bothered me, and Al told me I shouldn't be bothered by it, but you both know how I am. The thing that bothered me a little bit is how we brought up the daggone social media with SGA. I
6: thought that was the most interesting thing.
4: Can you imagine 25, 30 years ago, a guy after a season saying, "Yeah, you know, Magic Johnson was really good. He's playing against five defenders and the newspapers." Nobody would ever say that, Tram. I thought that was a little bit ridiculous.
6: I actually think some people did probably say something like that.
4: Really?
6: I mean, there have been all kinds of. There have been players that were at war with the newspapers and social media now or whatever. But what's interesting is Presti seemed to be saying, what I took it as, Shea won't say anything and he won't give you any, he won't let you have a clue that he's upset by this or that it bothers him. And he said, and maybe it doesn't, but it bothers me because he does this, this, and this, all these great things. I thought he was pretty insightful when he said there's a lot of things people say they don't like about the NBA, and Shea's the counter to that. You know, everybody's griping it's a three-point league. Well, Shea doesn't shoot many threes. He shoots the old-fashioned 15-footer. It's what everybody said they wanted. And, you know, he's a good citizen. He signs all these autographs and plays defense, doesn't take much time off and load management. And yet he's
4: I agree with all of that, but notice he didn't bring up the flopping thing, though, at all. Not one second of it, right?
6: Well, he did talk about the fouls. He said he pointed out he was eighth in the league in fouls drawn.
4: I know. That doesn't matter. That's not what anybody's talking about.
6: Well, maybe it should be, though.
4: The number one thing that he does is that he goes in there and chicken wings people, and that's no foul. That's what I talk about. I'm not talking about how many times he gets fouled.
6: Oh, you're talking about the fouls he gets away with.
4: Exactly. That's the thing that bothers me the most. But he's not doing anything illegal, so I'm not mad at him or anything. I'm not ripping him. That's all I'm saying. But, yeah, listen, everybody's bringing up, you know, that deal that he brought up about he had such and such amount of fouls and there were only 11 of them that were they tried to turn over and all that other stuff. I mean, he's smart,
6: man. That was interesting. That was good
4: really
6: information.
4: Smart. It is good information.
6: I wish there was a database. I wish there was a database for that. Like all the I'm sure there is somewhere. I just don't know where to find it. All the coaches challenge, you know, how many times they challenge, how many times they're successful, who they challenge against, what refs get the call most overturned. That'd all be great information, I think, if you could find it.
4: Yeah. He's really smart.
5: The next month is going to be very, very interesting for the Thunder. I mean, that's interesting. He's going to go to ownership and see what they want to do. Well, they got the money, right? They got to figure out, right?
6: Yeah, I assume. I don't know. But the last time we went through this, 10 years ago, 9 years ago, 8 years ago, they pocketed, or they didn't pocket their surplus. They put it aside for the rainy day when they'd want to spend big. And then the Carmelo Paul George year, the Thunder had one of the to that date paid more money for ball players than any NBA team ever. So are they willing to do that again? And here's what I'd be encouraged if I was a Thunder fan. We know they're going to sell the team, and they're going to sell the team relatively soon. So another title or two as they go into that building could really jack up the price of the franchise. So,
4: now, why do you say that's good for the fans? They're not
6: because that means they might be willing to spend now to win another title or two, because they're going to get their money back when they sell either way, but they could make even more money. You know, the more the Thunder brand goes up, the more championships they win.
4: You know what, though, Champ?
6: It could be.
4: In the business that you've been in for most of your life, and the business that Alan and I have been for most of our lives, we all know about people coming in and buying things, and different owners feel different ways. You know, you could have somebody buy this team, and he could be like that idiot in Portland.
6: It could be, yeah.
4: You know, but, I mean, so
6: no, you're right.
4: I think if I'm a Thunder fan, I am worried as can be that they're going to sell the team. That's
6: I do too. But I'm just saying. I'm just saying, if you're wanting this team to stay together as much as possible, I think there's some encouragement there that, as when you're going into the new building, if you take a great team that's won two or three titles into that building, I think that's going to be awfully tempting for a prospective owner.
4: Al, what do you think about all that?
5: I don't know if you know the figures, but. What did they buy the Thunder for? And what's it worth?
4: $360 million, wasn't it?
6: 350, I think it was.
4: $350 million.
5: Okay, and what's it worth now?
6: They
4: probably $2.5 billion.
6: No, they're estimating $4 billion now.
4: Because Portland went for $4 billion, didn't it?
6: I think that's right. Yeah.
4: Yeah.
6: So I was sort of going off a tenfold increase. Is what
4: 3.5,
6: I was,
5: and with the arena, new arena makes it worth more.
6: That's right. That's exactly right. So, you know, I'm encouraged that. I mean, I don't know particular what they're going to do with Dort or Wallace or Hartenstein or whoever, but I think I don't think they're going to cheap it out.
5: The figure we saw for Wallace was he's going to sign something for like $108 million.
6: How many?
4: Four years. 27 million, Jim.
6: Well, he's worth it.
5: No doubt he is.
6: He's a ball-playing fool.
4: And so, that'll start when Hartenstein goes off the books. Unless they re-sign Hartenstein.
6: That would start the year after, yes.
4: Right. If they keep Hartenstein, season. Then it would be his 28 million would be 27 to him. See, it's kind of like a wash. Here's a question I got for you, Tram, because you can, I think with all your connections, I bet you can find this out. Are there any of these owners that don't want to sell? Like, for instance, would like somebody who owns 20% would think about buying more? Or are they all going to be done?
5: That's a great question.
6: My understanding, they're all going to be done.
4: And that means that we won't have more than likely one person who owns a team from Oklahoma.
6: Probably not. I think there are three people or organizations that could buy the Thunder in-state.
4: Chickasaw.
6: The Chickasaw Nation.
5: Harold
6: Hamm is one. Hamm. Mm-hmm. And the other is George Kaiser, who is one of them.
4: He's one of the owners. That's who I was thinking about.
6: I have actually corresponded with him. He doesn't really talk. He doesn't talk about this. He's a very smart man. Right. It's a funny story. He emailed me about 3 months ago, and I thought, is this the George Kaiser? And it turns out it was. He was asking a question. He wanted a clarification on something I had written poorly. Most of the time, my biggest focus when I write something is writing clearly. I don't want anybody to be confused. But we all have a bad day. I wrote something that was not 100% clear. And when I saw it, I knew immediately I should have made that clear. He emailed me and said, I'm a little confused. What did you mean by that? So we had a nice chat, but he didn't say one way or the other. He offered no clues. However, I can tell you this. He told me he's never been to a game.

0: young mother who was stabbed to death at a bus stop in Virginia by a man who had more than 30 prior arrests, including for violent crimes, soft on crime policies, prosecutors who don't prosecute. Well, now we know that the alleged assailant also, drum roll please, wait for it, in the country, let's say it all together, illegally. 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
2: Just keeping Sam Presti, letting him make the basketball decisions.
3: Yeah, that's definitely
4: good,
3: true.
4: Good point. That's a good point, Al. You're right. He's not like Sam Presti's going to go away with him.
3: Maybe the new owner would give Sam a slice of the pie to stick around for the next 20 years or something. That'd be good.
2: Yeah, I mean, it's as long as you an owner comes in and just says, Sam, I'm not changing things. You're making the decisions here, okay? So that's a key to me.
4: Which will be hard for somebody, I promise.
2: I agree with you, Jim.
3: It's not easy.
2: Because
4: when you're buying something for $4 billion, that means you're a really good businessman and you know what you're doing, so you're going to think, hey, I know what I'm doing.
2: And you've made decisions. You're the man that's making decisions all your life.
3: That's right.
4: Exactly. That's exactly right, Al.
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10: And we're back with a show known in Henrietta as the Total
11: Dominance
10: Hour. Jim's at Bush League Sports Tavern. Going to be telling you all about the great place. Dino, how are you?
11: Doing well.
10: First, I got to ask you about Stacey King.
11: Yeah, Al, you know, just trying to find a way to put him in words because he was kind of a bigger-than-life personality. Stacey was such a – he went way too early, but – you know, he was so likable and bright, charismatic. He was an elite college basketball player. I mean, this guy scored 30 points 16 times, 30 points or more. And the Big Eight shot blocking career leader went number 6 in the draft. And he went on, wasn't a pro player, disappointing career as a player, but man, he had 3 rings and has millions of people who love him to death. So he was just one of those guys that was a elite college basketball player, but he transitioned into the broadcast booth extremely well, and a lot of people around here didn't get to know him from that standpoint because he was attached to the Bulls and not on the national. I mean, he was nationally known, but he was really a color analyst for their, you know, for the Chicago Bulls. But he was really, really good about it. And I've been going back and reading some stories in Chicago and watching some video tributes to him. And it was the same thing that we got from around here, you know, just very likable, had that easy smile, so easy to get to know, and it just kind of infectious. And as a basketball player, lastly, I'll say he might have been, you know, OU's, I think that the OU 88 team, that was the epitome of OU basketball. They lost that game to Kansas, but those were the greatest, that was the greatest team ever here. And Stacy was the lead, you know, he led them in scoring. He was the automatic. Al, I don't remember a guy, and I played with Alvin Adams, I don't remember a guy that scored. He was automatic. He was an automatic scorer when you got the ball down low to him in certain positions. I mean, he could score within a second. You know, as soon as the ball went into him, it was like he scored a basket. Remember that period of time? You know, maybe it was half a season or a full season, but he had an ability to score score batches of baskets in a short period of time more than anybody I ever saw at Oklahoma or really in college.
10: Yeah, he was a great athlete, a great mid-range jump shot. Unbelievable.
12: Yeah, and I love the story, Deep Trim, that Al says that he believes that he is the OU basketball in the history since he's been around who improved the most.
11: Yeah. Allie just emerged. I mean, we thought that he might be something, but we were awed by the other group that was part of that team, those teams there. But man, when he came on, it was just that's a really good point.
10: Wasn't a starter until
11: overnight.
10: His junior year.
11: Yeah.
10: So
12: that's crazy. Not starting until you're a junior and then being the sixth pick in the draft. That and the player of the year, I might add, too. That is real. You talked about it. That's crazy, Al. That really is amazing.
10: Hey, Dean, what do you think about the Sorsby thing out in Lubbock? What isn't that gonna be damaging for college sports?
11: You mean them letting him
10: play eligible,
11: just
10: yes.
11: Him getting to play.
10: Yes.
12: Yeah.
11: Yeah, I think it is. I mean, I'd like to think it is. I mean, I've heard people apologize for him, but you know, he was betting on games when he was in uniform for the team that was, he was betting on his own team, and who knows all of his bets because he was just a pathological, you know, he was just obsessed by it. And once again, it sounds like a local judge making that call. It doesn't look good at all. The NCAA just is so inept.
12: I know. It is crazy. You know, it's crazy because the first judge recused himself. And then this judge came in from Fort Worth, mm-hmm. and he said, I guess Barry Trammell told us, he said that they're not treating the players the same way as they are like the representatives of the school and everything like that are in the athletic department or around the football program. And that's why he got off. But I'm going to tell you, Dean, I think this is one of those, if the NCAA goes to the Texas Supreme Court, it's not going to be in Lubbock. It's going to be in Austin. And I found out how many people, there's three Texas guys on there. The rest of them are from other places around the country as far as the judges are concerned. So, I don't know, Dean. I think there's a chance that he might lose there.
11: Jim, I think that, I mean, it's a couple of the people I respect nationally said that they believe that this thing, sort of like the OU kid, that it will get drawn out, that the process will be long enough and enough obstacles that will tie it up, and the season will be over before it's resolved.
12: I heard something like that, too, yeah. They do that stuff all the time in the courts, you know. They just keep things going and going and going. But, it's –
11: I think that's what's going to happen here.
12: Yeah, I'm with Al, though. I just think this is really a bad look for college sports. I really do. You bet on your own team, yeah. Dean.
11: Yeah, right.
10: And the thing is, Dean, in this day and age, there are all kind of prop bets. How many yards are you going to throw for? How many, what's the over and under on that?
11: It's
10: horrible.
12: Yeah. Well, I hope that they've got a system down there at Tech that they're really going to watch the kid, and I hope he's gotten some help, and he's saying that his people are saying all the right things, but, you know, hopefully he got help, and hopefully he's over it. You know, it can be a
11: hopefully
12: massive.
11: He's not
10: I bet he is. Hopefully
11: he's not an Art Schleister, is what you're saying.
12: Exactly. That's exactly right. Yeah. And remember,
10: what about game three tonight? Knicks and Spurs, Dino.
12: How about his Knicks, Dean? How about his Knicks? How about Al's Knicks, Dean?
11: Oh, I'm on board with them. I'm really curious that they'll be able to win tonight because these games have been close. You know, I mean, it's 2-0, and that is a commanding lead. And I jumped on your Knicks after having Spurs in six after that first win. I was just convinced that they were the better team. But, you know, when you look back at it, they're just a handful of plays away from being 2-0. I guess I'm going to go with the Knicks. What's the number tonight, by the way?
10: 2.5.
12: Uh-huh. Yeah, Knicks are favorite, 2.5.
11: Yeah.
12: I'll tell you what, for people that love the Spurs, you should bet them now. If you love the Spurs, you should bet them right now. It's the best number you're ever going to get.
11: Well, on one hand, I want to see the Knicks win for some of the obvious reasons, but on the other hand, you know, being basketball fan and people out there listening are fans, or they wouldn't be listening to us. You want to see 7 games or 6 games. You don't want to see 4. So from that standpoint, I'd like to see San Antonio win.
12: Al is a Al's a Knicks fan. He says he wants it over and
10: sweep.
12: Four.
10: I want the sweep. I want the brooms.
11: Hey, Al, you know, you can say that San Antonio hasn't done things that well, and they could be 2-0. But Brunson hasn't.
10: That's it. Jim was talking about that. Dean, you're totally correct on that.
12: Yeah, I mean, Dean, I said to Al, if I'd have told you, Dean, that Brunson was going to shoot 28% in game two and 26% in game one. And in the fourth quarter, not do hardly anything in game two. And then I said, but your Knicks are 2-0 in San Antonio. He'd have put me in a home. I mean, that's crazy.
11: Is that what the numbers were, Jim?
12: It's terrible.
11: They weren't good, but.
12: Seven for 25 in game two. And then I think it was 11 for 31 in game one. So, I mean, he's shooting terrible.
10: Hey, you know who struggled against other than the last game was SGA struggling against that defense.
12: You know, you're right.
11: Yeah,
12: they did a great job against SGA.
11: I was about to say that maybe SGA wasn't just a lacquer. You know how much crap he caught nationally. They were acting like he was playing good basketball for the most part. His standard was so high, but looking back at it, his numbers were better than that for sure.
12: Yeah, no, he's been great. You know, behind SGA, he was the best fourth quarter player in the league.
10: Yeah.
11: Yeah. Hey, how about that OU baseball team, Al? Did you catch that?
10: Yep, they're on fire. I mean, I watched the games, and, I mean, they just destroyed Kansas.
12: They are hitting like crazy. By the way, guys, listen to this. You want to hear something crazy? Toby Rowland today on the broadcast said that the Oklahoma Sooners have hit 40% of their home runs in the postseason. Think about that.
11: SEC tournament.
12: I know. And Dean, I've said for years, normally the team that wins a College World Series is not the best team in the country. I mean, OU's as hot as anybody there is right now.
11: Yeah, but they're not the best team.
12: No, they're not the best team, but they could win it.
11: Which means you have a shot. Because, Jim, you know, they got that unbelievable pitching performance by that freshman the other day. They got a bunch of 6'5", 6'6", kids. He looked like a flamethrower. And then the Mercurian kids threw well today. And, you know, his brother coming in relief was awesome. Maybe they could put something together. They're going to have a tough test off the bat, though. Alabama's really good.
12: Alabama's really
11: SEC
12: good
11: in baseball.
10: Five of the eight in the SEC.
12: Yeah.
11: Jim, wouldn't you have loved to have had your OSU teams play in a league like that? I don't remember what the Big Eight was at your time.
12: Well, OU was really good. Nebraska was really good. Missouri was good. Yeah, and
11: you guys were SEC good.
12: No, we definitely were. No, there's no doubt. It would have been fun playing against these guys. But let me tell you something. It's great to have freshmen, but our man Skip's going to have to go into that new athletic director and say, we need some money. Because to keep these kids, let me tell you something.
11: Right.
12: We're watching these freshmen pitch. You know who else is watching them? LSU, Alabama.
11: Yeah,
12: I mean, they're all going to want this kid. Guaranteed.
11: Yeah.
12: Texas Tech. How about if Texas Tech gets to him and says, we'll give you $3 million to come down here?
11: Oh,
12: it's going to be really
11: interesting. And they will, too.
12: They don't care.
11: Texas. Some of the numbers I found out that they were having to pay those kids right now was stunning to me that they were able to come up with enough geeter to get it done. But next year, you're right. They've got to make it happen.
12: Well,
11: this is when Benny needs to step up to the plate.
12: Listen to this, Dean. I'm not making excuses. I promise you that because I think you guys know me well enough. But the average NIL in the SEC for baseball is $4 million a school. OSU spent $400,000 this year. So I'm not making excuses, guys, because you can win.
11: Do you know OU's number?
12: No, I wish I did. I bet you one of you could find out OU's number, but I'm guessing it's not $4 million.
10: I was told he was promised it and never got it. Okay?
12: Wow. That's crazy. That is not good.
10: So, going to have to get it now.
12: Oh, I know. These freshmen are really good.
11: Yeah, I know one of those kids, guys, and I know what one of them made, and it was surprising that they did. Some of them did, Al.
10: Yeah.
11: Some of those.
10: Well, I have a real good source and I'm sure it's probably straightened out now. I mean, but
12: If you don't spend money in the SEC, you're not competing.
10: I mean,
12: you know,
10: unbelievable.
12: In the SEC, I mean, you have got to spend the money because these teams are getting after it over there. I mean, they are getting after it.
10: Yeah. Dino, thanks, man. See ya.
12: Thanks, Dean.
11: Okay, guys. Adios.
10: What's going on at Busch League Sports Tavern?
12: Yeah, this place is amazing. You've been here, Al. It's just so big and beautiful. It's got all the televisions you want, all the sports. The World Soccer is going to be on here. College World Series, come out and watch OU. You can watch the NBA, the NHL. Everything's on here. And they got great food, all the drinks you can have. By the way, they're going to have specials during some of the matches. Like, for instance, when England plays Croatia on the 17th, they're going to have Guinness Ripple making machines on site to put your face on a pint. So you come on out. A lot of different things happening out here at the Busch League Sports Tavern.
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6: 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A lost ring down a sink drain may be retrievable, but you will be required to create your own story as to how it got there in the first place. 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
10: And we're back.
12: What is that song?
10: Fargo, as you told me.
12: Dominance.
13: Go ahead, guess it.
12: I don't know. What is it?
13: That guitar work, Jim. I can't believe you.
12: I know. I mean, it seems really familiar. Yeah, Ace. I was going to say AC/DC. Jeez, I should have known.
13: Safe in New York City.
12: Wow. We'll see. It's New York City getting after it. Al, would you like to be in the garden tonight?
10: Oh, that would be amazing, wouldn't it?
12: Yeah. You know what? I would tell you this. I remember somebody, when the Steelers won a Super Bowl I think it was the one they won with Bettis in Detroit. And somebody said to me, don't you wish you were there? And I said, no, I was really happy just watching the game. I mean, I just don't even like doing it. I don't even think about going anymore with crowds and everything like that. I don't know. I just... And you don't go to many games anymore.
10: I sure the hell wouldn't be in the nosebleed section. That
12: yeah, well, no, the nosebleed no. section is going for what?
10: $7,000?
12: $10,000 now?
10: Yeah, I think
12: Jeez.
10: So.
12: There will be so many famous people sitting around that court, it's going to be ridiculous.
10: You're right. It is going to be a who's who.
12: They're so expensive. So. Hey, you know what came out this week?
10: What?
12: The magazines. I'm going to go probably tomorrow morning.
10: Phil Steele?
12: Get my Phil Steele, yeah.
10: Wow.
12: Yeah, I think I'm going to go get my Phil Steele and start looking at things. Because you know what? It's really, really hard to figure out who's where.
10: Oh, my God. I totally agree with that. Totally agree.
12: Yeah, it'll be hard. Listen to this. I got something that's going to blow your mind. The most experienced teams in college football this coming year. So, in other words, the most snaps, okay? And remember, it has something to do with, like, the portal, obviously, because you're bringing in people that have played a lot. Number one in the entire country, Virginia, 39,158 snaps. Number two, Texas Tech. Number three, Oklahoma State, because they brought in so many people, Al.
10: Isn't that
12: crazy?
10: Yeah. Yeah, your other well-known programs, they're going on recruiting classes. They're bringing in freshmen
12: well,
10: and things.
12: Well, let me give you the top 10, and you'll see that there's Ole Miss is 4. They're a good program, but not a superstar.
10: No.
12: 5 is Houston. 6 is UCLA, new coach. Texas A&M is 7. Indiana, 8. Because they lost a lot of players. Auburn, 9, new coach, Vanderbilt. So you don't see any Ohio States or Oklahomas
10: Alabamas.
12: Yeah. You don't see any of them up there.
10: That's an interesting
12: crazy.
10: Stat.
12: That's crazy. Here's OU. Yeah. OU is down here with the most appearance. They're number 21. OU's number 21. Matter of fact, I've got the top 25 here. No Ohio State. No Alabama.
10: No Georgia.
12: No Georgia. No Clemson, of course, because they don't even bring them in. Here, I'll give you the rest of them.
10: No Notre Dame?
12: Notre Dame. Nope. Here, 11 SMU, 12 Virginia Tech, LSU, 13, new coach. New coach, right? Nebraska's 14, Baylor, 15, South Carolina, Penn State, new coach, Cal, Arizona State, Texas, OU, Central Florida, Tennessee, Colorado, Kansas. Those are the most experienced teams in college.
10: Wow. By the way, how about West Virginia getting to the College World Series?
12: Isn't that unbelievable?
10: Playing Troy.
12: I know. That was crazy. They got a little bit. West Virginia got a little bit lucky on who they got to play. They got to play.
10: No doubt.
12: But they're there though. You got to give it up to them.
10: And then they how lucky to get to play Troy.
12: I know. No, you're right. It's been a very easy ride. But you still got to win.
10: Four SEC teams on that one side of the bracket.
12: I know it. I know. And if West Virginia can beat Troy, who knows? They might keep on moving on.
10: Absolutely.
12: Yeah. OU's got a tough deal. They got
10: the SEC bracket.
12: Exactly. Yep. You're exactly right. And if they beat Alabama, then they play the loser of what? Georgia and who's the other one?
10: Texas.
12: Right. Yeah. So... That's, man.
10: But that Mississippi State-Georgia series was crazy.
12: Gee, many Christmas, man. You think they could find a pitcher? My gosh. 15-13 and 11-10. I mean, what the heck is going on? I'm agreeing with Mark Rogers. I think these bats nowadays, Al, I watched a decent amount of college baseball this weekend off and on, and I'm telling you, little tiny dudes are hitting the ball way out of the ballpark. I think the bats have gotten too strong again. Because, you know, when I played, they were ridiculous. You know, Incavilla could have killed somebody with one of those bats.
10: Yeah.
12: Then they changed them, and then they made them into, like, newspapers. Remember
10: that?
12: That's
10: right. The dude who led the country
12: hit, like, 18 home runs.
10: Yeah.
12: But now you notice it's back going crazy again.
10: Yeah, that's right. When Incavilla and Ledbetter were hitting all those home runs, you were right about that.
12: inky, man. I would have been scared to pitch against a dude as big and strong as he was and that bat in his hand. The thing was a weapon.
10: That's crazy. Jim, I'll talk to you tomorrow. See ya.
12: Okay, Al. See ya.
10: We're going to be back. Coming up, we're going to be talking to Tommy Tubbs about Stacey King. We'll take phone calls. Then don't forget, 7 o'clock, the Knicks and the Spurs. 98.1 FM, Thursday Cinema.
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10: And back here on this Monday afternoon, hot Monday. Don't forget, we're going to be carrying the Knicks and Spurs game 3 tonight in the Garden, Garden Party. And join us, Tommy Tubbs. Devastated, Tommy. I'm sure you were absolutely devastated yesterday also when you heard the news about Stacey King.
17: Hello, Al. Totally, completely devastated and shocked. Just communicated with Stacey Thursday. And, you know, this is the time of the year that he plans his travel and summer and all that stuff. And we had a great conversation with a lot of old teammates on Thursday. It was David Johnson's 61st birthday. And we had a large text, and then, you know, in great Stacey fashion, he was always such a great communicator and supporter and just fun guy, but he would communicate with his avatars. I'm sure he sent you some of those, and it was just, you know, it hadn't set in yet.
10: Well, I said earlier, and I've been around OU basketball a long, long time, that there was never a player that improved as much from day one when he arrived on campus to the last day when he left.
17: There's no doubt. I remember distinctly, Alan, my senior year was the 84-85 season, and Stacey was coming in, you know, for the 85-86 season, and which had Wayman decided to stay for his senior year, you know, they would have been teammates. But I remember Stacey coming in as a brash, cocky, very confident young man that probably, you know, at 6'10", may have weighed, what, 215, 220. Yeah. And just full of life. And, a guy, as I reflect the last 24 hours, and you know, as far as a guy's passion toward the University of Oklahoma, the fans, the state, and what he meant to the city of Chicago and the Bulls and all the things. It's just the passion that he had for life. I was thinking about this today. I saw a picture. Somebody had sent me a picture. And one of the things that Stacey learned very early when he got to the University of Oklahoma, he figured out exactly how my dad wanted to play and the style that he wanted. And Stacey and Tony Martin did that. They emulated that. And that's what drove them to the Final Four in 87 and 88. And just like you said, Stacey comes in full of confidence his freshman year. And he had a lot of good accolades and a lot of people saying a lot of great things. But really, truthfully, at that time, he wasn't a great player. He thought he was, and he became one because he worked hard to becoming the Big Eight Conference Big Eight Conference Player of the Year. leads the team to the Final Four. But one of the great things, and it was part of the maturing process for Stacy, and I remember him telling you this story, but it was at the end of the 87 season, the 86-87 season, and we got beat in, I believe it was Seattle, Washington by Iowa, and it may have been in overtime. And
10: it was overtime. OU had the lead and blew the lead late in the regulation.
17: And Stacy had had a really, really good game against, I believe it was Pittsburgh in the game before.
10: Yes, it was. In Tucson, I think it was.
17: Right. And for whatever reason, we'll never know, but for whatever reason, he didn't get to play as much in that Iowa game. And he got on the plane, and he was ready to come home and transfer. And my dad had gotten wind on the plane that Stacy was upset. He was transferring. And the great story that Stacy said is he said, that little man came back there and he told me this, told me that, and that I better put my sunglasses on because the future was bright. And he said, you know, he talked to his parents, and he had the greatest parents in the world. They were a military family and kind of different times then than say today, because Stacy called his parents and he was transferring, and his dad told him, he said, no, you committed to play there, and that's what you're going to do. You're going to stay there and play. And I've gone through so many emotions, and right now I'm glad I'm able to speak to you. I've been emotional off and on all day today, and Stacy had become very much like a brother to me. And he loves you immensely, Al. He told me so many times, he said, if Al Eschbach ever needs anything, you let me know. And because you had become a big part of this family. But Stacy, yeah, he was just a very unique guy. And I mean, very passionate. I had a call or a text from Coach Sampson last night, and he said, I'm so glad that we were able to honor Stacy's jersey, because I think they might have done Mookie's first.
10: Yes, they did.
17: And I remember, you know, Stacy, all those guys being such competitors, and the fans knew it because we strive to be the best. And that's what my dad wanted. And Stacy, like I said, Stacy and Tony Martin and the other guys played off of their character. And if Stacy thought, you know, he thought he should have been honored long before. Anyway, it got done. It was a proud day for Stacy and his family. But I want to share this with you. And this is one of the things that I take solace right now, Al, is that Stacy and I in the last 5 to 10 years had gotten really close. And I feel good that I'd had a chance to talk to him about his faith. So I have absolutely no problem wondering where Stacy King is. And I know he's in heaven because he had great faith. And I can only imagine, and it's just sad that when I think about our basketball program at the University of Oklahoma, some of our greats are gone. And I can only imagine that Wayman Tisdale and Ryan Miner and my dad and Jim Kerwin and little Mike Morris, Coach Mim's son, that was so close, and others were there at St. Peter's Gate. And I can, you know, Stacy had the great, great gift of gab. And I can just see him showing up, and they're all there waiting. And St. Peter's already knows what, and Stacy just keeps talking and talking and talking. He said, I know, you're in. And I can only imagine the reunion that they had and are still having. But I can only think that my dad had his rear end on the line running.
10: And talking to Tommy Tubbs about Stacy King, why do you think Stacy didn't make it big in the NBA? Why wasn't that a better NBA player?
17: Well, I think he was, but think back, he was the number 6 draft pick in the 1989 draft, and he goes to the Chicago Bulls. Just think about that. They had not won a championship yet. And it wasn't until, I think, the 91 season, and I saw a comment that Michael Jordan made this afternoon about Stacy, being such a unique part of what the Chicago Bulls were able to do. And I mean, when you want to be on the best, and Stacy was on the best team in the NBA, and you know, it was a loaded team, and you know, you had to win over Michael Jordan's confidence. And Stacy was a scorer. He was a great scorer in college, and a really, really good rebounder. But there was only one guy on that team, you know, that was going to get all the focus and score the baskets, and you had to play a role. And Stacy had to learn to do that. And gosh, Al, he won 3 NBA World Championships. And think about that. And we should have won the 1988 National Championship. I mean, when I think about what Stacy was able to accomplish at OU, I don't know how many years has OU basketball been going on. How many years have they played, Al? 110 or 115, 120
10: probably,
17: years?
10: Probably, yes, yeah.
17: They've been in 2 national championship games during that whole time, 1947 and 1988. One day they'll break through. But, you know, I thought about this morning. I had a lot of time to think, and I was up last night just thinking of the conversations that we had. But what Wayman was able to accomplish when Wayman came to the University of Oklahoma, Stacy King wanted to be a part of that. And he truly took it to the next level, you know. And I think had Wayman stayed his senior year, there's no telling what could have happened there. But Stacy and Tony Martin and all those guys took it to the next level. And some other teams have been close, but we never – and when you think about Al as a media person, how great was it to interview a guy like Stacy King?
10: Oh, he was a joy. I mean,
17: he's
10: one of my favorite people. Another guy we lost, Mike Leach, who was a favorite of mine to interview. Your dad was a great guy for me to interview. I mean, yeah, we're losing some politically incorrect people, which is really sad. You told me you're writing a book now about your dad.
17: I've been working on it, Al, for years. I just haven't been able to find anybody that really wants to write it. You know, and the sad part about it is that I had a guy tell me this a couple of years ago. I didn't believe it. But if you ask kids today who Wayman Tisdale was or Stacy King, they don't know. They have no idea.
10: Yeah.
17: So I had a guy tell me, and it really upset me. It really made me mad. But they said, your time at OU was completely irrelevant to today. They only know about Trey Young, or they only know about Buddy Hield, and they're kind of remember Blake Griffin. That's where I think we could do a better job of promoting our program and what's going on. It is a different time. It's a different world today since COVID, and that's not the kids' fault. You know, the kids come and go and do what they do, but you know, there's a lot of people, the older fans know, you know, what it was like in the 80s, the 90s, the 2000s. I mean, we've been in 2 conferences since then. So,
10: no, it is a different world. Nobody
17: knew my dad better than me, Al. So,
10: I mean,
17: and I need your
10: dad
17: help.
10: It was fun. I mean, everything was fun. And, you know, talking to Stacy, right. Stacy was fun, a great guy to talk to. I mean, just a talented broadcast. He transformed into big time media guy.
17: Unbelievable. 20 years. He started that, you know, he coached a couple of years. I've had text today from some of the players that played for my dad at TCU that played for Stacy in Rockford.
10: Wow.
17: I mean, think about that. One guy said, I made a comment. I said, I know my dad, when he saw Stacy yesterday, he looked at him and I'm sure he said, I want your ass on the line. We're going to get in shape. And this guy, the player said, I played for them both. And I can promise you, Coach Tubbs has him on the line.
10: That's crazy. Hey, Tommy, thanks, man. Appreciate it.
17: I love you, Al.
10: Sin, thanks, man.
17: Love you very much.
10: Tommy Tubbs talking about the tragic death of... I know you liked him, Tony, Stacy, so much, right? He's always treated you well, right?
6: I mean, for years, just reaching out to him to set up interviews for you. I mean, he's a very cordial man, always did what he said, and always was ready to get on the air with you, for real. So it's a really bummer. When you texted me yesterday, I saw that.
10: I was just stunned, to say the least. But we got basketball. So how did the, let me ask you, we had to, how did the softball go compared to other years when OU and OSU were out there?
6: I mean, it was a different crowd, as I told you off the air, different crowd. You know, they brought their own agendas, I guess, and Texas came in and did the thing. We couldn't ask for a better crowd, though. I mean, sincerely, there were a lot of people there the night of the championship game. A lot of people bought corn, and everybody was happy, seemingly.
10: With the attendance, how did it compare to the years that OU was there?
6: I mean, obviously, I think there were more people. I don't know that officially when OU plays here.
10: Right.
6: Just because of the craziness of it all. But I mean, the stands look packed now, all the way up to the top.
10: Well, and you had good weather, no weather delays or anything?
6: Nope.
10: That you've seen out there over the years?
6: Just blazing heat for the most part.
10: So, well, it's a great thing for Oklahoma City. It's going to be really cool. You know, let me ask you, you're going to be selling, when the Olympics are being played, you're going to be selling corn there then?
6: The massive question left unanswered this year. I think within the year we should know, but a lot of people there within the ballpark were enthusiastic and passing along good words about our corn. I think it represents Oklahoma, maybe represent us with it. Well, I don't know, man. No answers, though, yet. We're hoping.
10: How long you think it's going to take to find out?
6: I don't know. They've got to redo that.
10: We've got 2 years.
6: They've got to redo that whole back area. If you kind of know that outfield area, it's nowhere near Olympic
10: standards,
6: yeah. So I think they're going to rebuild some of that stuff back there. So the massive construction starts, I guess. I don't know when all this happens. This is just all rumor I'm hearing back there.
10: Well, it's absolutely great for the city, is it not?
6: Oh, it's massive. And I tell you, going home after the games, too, when the Thunder were playing playoff games here, I could only imagine like having that finals here while that was going on at the same. It was really
10: cool. I know. What a bummer, huh?
6: Complete bummer. Yeah.
10: Well, it's, again, we're carrying the game tonight. Obviously, the Knicks win and this thing is over with. But, it's been, well, I'm glad. So, I mean, is it year in and year out of the same people out there for the most part selling?
6: Yes. For the most part, all the vendors are the same. Every once in a while, there'll be somebody new that might show up, but not this year. It was the same crowd. Really good vendors, too. All of them are really cool.
10: Okay, we're going to go back. We'll take phone calls, text messages. Whatever you mind, don't forget, at 7 o'clock, Knicks and Spurs. We're going to come back with more at 98.1 FM through the Sports Animal. 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

0: promotion number.
1: And let's get to the phone. Let's go to Mark. You're on the animal, Mark. Talk to me, please.
2: Hey, Al, thanks for taking my call.
1: Yeah, what's on your mind?
2: I was really sorry to hear about Stacey King. You know, condolences to his family. He was a great Sooner.
1: Yeah, again, a really fine person. Just a wonderful person.
2: I was going to ask you about our baseball team. I really have enjoyed watching them. I didn't really understand as much about the young pitchers that you were talking about. I just really enjoyed watching how they just get after people as far as hitters. And it seems like the coach is really quick about pulling somebody pitching. If he sees something he doesn't like, he just goes to the next pitcher, and he just rotates them in and out.
1: Yeah, I mean, that pitching was really, really good in Lawrence. And when they were at Georgia Tech, it was – but they got confidence now. I watch them as I watch the games up in Lawrence and Georgia. They're playing with a lot of confidence, playing with a lot of emotion.
2: Who was the freshman pitcher you were talking about that was so good?
1: Cord. He's a freshman from Texas, 6'6" kid. Uh-huh. And his ERA is like 5-something. But, man, oh, man, as I watch him against at Kansas, he can throw it hard, and he got a chance to really be special, man.

0: And you said some of the guys weren't getting the NIL they should get.
1: I don't know. There was some thing going on that. Yeah, they'll work it out. You know, Roger Denny's going to do a good job at as an AD. They got to figure some things out, like a lot of schools do.
0: Yeah, when you got a winner, you got to stick with them.
1: Yeah, you're right. When they get into the College World Series like that, no doubt about it. Skip Johnson, a great job. I mean, he is really, really a good coach.
0: Yeah, I like watching how he manages those pitchers. He seems to know when something's happening he doesn't like, and he gets them right out and gets the next guy in.
1: Yeah, no, they're playing well. So, the end of the game, playing Alabama, 2 o'clock on Saturday.
0: Yeah. All right, thanks, Al.
1: Okay, take care. See ya. Let's go to Jeff. What's up, Jeff?
2: Hey, Al, how we doing today?
1: Doing good. How you doing?
2: I'm doing all right, I guess, for an old man. Well, your last caller was kind of talking about some of the things I was going to mention. I'm not a huge baseball fan, but, you know, I didn't get to watch some of them, but I did hear some on the radio, and, man, they were just mowing them down, look like. I mean,
1: yeah.
2: Let's see this.
1: Rager Cord, I mean, he looked like, wow. So, you know, they got some freshman pitchers there. They're really good, hitting a lot of home runs now, and so we'll see what happens. That'll be a tough game going against Alabama.
2: This kind of reminds me back in 94 when they won it all. If I'm serving me right, they lost the Big 8 championship that year to OSU, and they didn't lose again. I mean, they just blew through everything. I mean, just like
1: yeah, I was at the regional down in Austin. They went down and beat Texas. And the Reed won that regional, and then up in the College World Series, they were unbelievable. Wound up beating Georgia Tech in the championship game.
2: I remember, I guess Gary Ward maybe hated OU, but anyway, I remember after they won it, he was not a happy camper. He made the comment, "So be it," or something. You could tell he wasn't happy. But you know, I remember that he said that. That's neither here nor there. But he was not happy. You know, I thought, well, Gary, you won the Big 8. You know, he couldn't get over the top.
1: Well, but that's great. That's great competitors. You shouldn't want your chief competitor to win a national championship.
2: Well, I mean, that's fine. I mean, I didn't make any deal out of that.
1: I guarantee when OSU was going up there, Enos Seymour did not want OSU to win a championship.
2: Well, I never heard him say anything, but probably the same thing. Yeah, you're probably right. So.
1: Yeah.
2: All right, Al.
1: Take care, Jeff. See ya. What do we got on our Johnny's Kitchen and Bar text line, Tony?
3: This one from Cement. Bob from Cement. Stacy was my dear friend. The Bulls came to him and convinced him to bulk up after his rookie season. It changed his body and game. He regretted it.
1: Yeah, what Stacy told me, and you've heard the interviews, that the Bulls wanted to make him into a power player, wanted him to gain weight, and that wasn't Stacy's game. Stacy was a finesse player, quickness, and so they tried to make him into a power player.
3: This one, Al, what do you think seeing Pickering from OU softball entering the portal?
1: Who do I think is going to enter the portal?
3: What do you think about seeing Pickering enter the
1: portal? Is she going to enter?
3: This texter seems to think so.
1: Right now, they've lost. Let me check here. And the portal opened up today. There were, within the first hour, there were 240 players that entered the portal. I mean, so, Pickering is entering the portal with a do not contact tag. She's a good player. I mean, there have been some rumors. She has entered the transfer portal. So, hit 370 this year with 20 home runs, 61 RBIs, 66 runs scored. So, there'd been some rumors about Gabby Garcia going into it. I don't know. We'll see it. She's a tremendous player. So, here's the thing with this portal, Tony. Is not only that does Patty Gasso got to go get a stud pitcher, but just trying to keep her own players is crazy.
3: They kind of had the Thunder thing going on. Just so many good players. Who do you put before, you know, one or the other? This texter says, too, unfortunately, no room for in the lineup with incoming freshmen. It's true.
1: Yeah. And, yeah, Patty Gasso got a great recruiting class coming in. Great class coming in. So just need to get a pitcher, get a stud pitcher. So and so a lot of other teams. But Kennedy got rocked out there, huh?
3: She did. And that other UCLA transfer, I like her too. She's got some fire too.
1: Oh yeah, yeah. No, it was. Boy, the UCLA players could hit. Well, they set the national record for home runs this year.
3: They were impressive.
1: Yeah, no. And they were bigger girls, too, it seemed. Did you ever date a softball player?
3: No. Never did.
1: Did Dean ever tell you his story?
3: No, he's never revealed this story.
1: He said he dated one time the shortstop, and she left him for the catcher. Heartbreak City, man. Yep. Happens, huh?
3: Yeah.
1: I don't think Dean ever quite got over that. But let's go to Steven. You're up, Steven.
4: Hey, how's it going?
1: Good. How you doing?
4: Doing well. The reason I wanted to call about a Stacey King story, I was at the 87 UNLV Oklahoma game, and OU won. I think Chu Kennedy made the shot. But what I'm getting into is the following year, we had to go to UNLV and play in the Thomas and Mack Center, and they had a long, long winning streak. I mean, it was, and you know how good UNLV was back in, that would have been the 87.
1: It was 88, 89 season.
4: Yes, and Stacey King dropped 50 on them.
1: Yes, and I was there, and Don King and Mike Tyson walked into the locker room after the game. And that night, Mookie Blaylock and Stacey partied with Mike Tyson.
4: Wow. Now, you said that was 88, 89?
1: Yes.
4: Okay. Well, I might have been back a year. But, yeah, because it was on CBS. It was the game of the week or something back then. And UNLV, I think that was before, Larry Jones. But they, I mean, you know how good UNLV was.
1: Oh,
4: I mean,
1: yeah, they were unbelievable. Not, yes, yeah.
4: And they didn't lose it. And they didn't lose at home. They did not. I think they had like a 40-game winning streak I know, and Stacey King. No, I'm pretty sure. I don't know the exact number. You'd have to look it up. But he dropped 50 on them. They couldn't stop him. I mean, he was just.
1: No, he had a great game. It was unbelievable. You're right. I was there, and it was an unbelievable game that Stacey had.
4: Yes, it was. Well, that was my. I mean, I was watching on TV, just like, man, they have no answer with that dude. Tearing them up, and it's hard to win there. And he just did it, but. Yeah, I went to a lot of games in the 80s, started going to games there. Well, I went back in the day. I went to games back when it was in the field house with
1: well,
4: my dad.
1: Well, how about the one UNLV game? It might have been 87 season. I forget which one, where the snowstorm was on a Saturday afternoon, and OU beat them.
4: Yes, I actually had to drive up to Oklahoma City. My girlfriend at the time drove all the way up here to get her. She got back, and the whole Lloyd Noble was nothing but ice.
1: and every seat was taken.
4: Oh yes, and that's the game that Chu Kennedy made the shot.
1: Okay,
4: he made a shot to win it, and actually UNLV they had a chance to win it, and they shot a ball, and I forget the guy's name. He was a center, and he almost tipped it in, and we were sitting right behind that goal in the north end.
1: And Billy Packer and Brent Musburger called the game. The CBS.
4: Yes. And he tipped it. The UNLV guy tipped it, and he didn't go in, and the whole place just went nuts.
1: That was a great – how good was that? That what a great rivalry that was, UNLV and OU. And Tark and Billy Tubbs were dear friends.
4: Well, you know, it was the 1989 – I think it was December game. It's when – Now, Larry Johnson and them, for some reason, got suspended for that game. They didn't get to play in that game. It was the 89 December game. And it was something to do with, I don't know. But anyway, the reason I bring that up is because I made a bet with some friends. I was living in Dallas, and I said, I want to meet, because I met Billy, you know, I talked to Billy, I met Billy Tubbs, you know, because I live in Norman. But I said, I want to meet Jerry Tarkanian. And they all made fun of me and everything. So I wrote a letter to the UNLV office. And that was called the Sheraton Hotel over there by the Outback. And I actually got to meet Jerry Tarkanian that day. He was really nice. But you know, you're right. Those rivalries. Well, that 89 game was down to the last minute. I mean, they had, but yeah, Jerry was really nice. He was very nice.
1: The first time I was out there to cover a game, it was Wayman Tisdale's first game. It's the only game he never started at OU. And I hadn't seen him. I remember somebody covered high school sports for Tulsa, said that Wayman's a great defensive rebound, but he can't, not a real good shooter. And that first game, he like puts up 23 or 24 or maybe 25 points against Vegas in his debut.
4: Oh, yeah. Well, the reason I wanted to bring it up, because that was my Stacey King. I mean, I watched Stacey King a lot going to the Lloyd Noble back forever. But that game on I think it was CBS or whatever it was, I mean, he just laid it on UNLV that day. I mean, they had no way to stop him. I think, you look it up, but I know he scored over 50 points. They just couldn't do anything. And yeah, he's a great player. I'm glad he got to play. I heard a story today where I guess he in his dorm room he had a picture of Michael Jordan, and before every game he would touch his head, or I don't know. I just heard it today. Something about he had like a poster of Michael Jordan, and then when he got drafted by the Bulls, I guess he went and like since he saw him in person, he like touched him or something. But yeah,
1: the great line that Stacey had. Hey, I remember the game where me and Michael combined for 66 points. Michael scored 64, and I scored 2.
4: Yes, that's exactly how that. I heard that today. That was my greatest game. Well, hey, thanks, Al. Hey. Just wanted to let you know. I just wanted to let you know about the
1: thank
4: the
1: you.
4: King.
1: I
4: that
1: appreciate
4: 50 points
1: it.
4: Was big time. Okay, all right.
1: Thing about Stacey, Tony, what a just a great sense of humor he had. Just a delightful person to talk to.
3: My dealings were. I had to get to know him before that came out. You know what I mean? But great on the air. He had just a massive talent for media, I felt. You know, not only
1: his personality was just like Wayman Tisdale.
3: So cool.
1: The same type. And, Stacey was just a delightful person. I mean, he really, really was. Just 59 years old, too young. We're going to get back. Got one more segment. 98.1 FM. 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

0: And we're back. Let's get a quick call, and then we're going to hear Stephen A. Smith on First Take talk about Stacey King. Let's go to Jason. You're up, Jason.
1: Hey, Al. How are you, man?
0: Good. How you doing?
1: I'm great. So, a little quick story on Stacey King. I went to Dell City, and we played him in the state playoffs. And a little guy by the name of Alonzo Harris guarded him. Alonzo, we listed him at 6'1", but he was lucky if he was 5'11". But he was really stout and rough. And he held Stacey to 4 points and 2 rebounds in that game. And we just couldn't believe it. Well, when Stacey went to OU, they knew that he was a finesse player, like you said. And they sent him for the summer down to Seminole Junior College. And Jim was his first name, but I can't remember the last name of that coach.
0: Kerwin.
1: He was
0: Kerwin.
1: Jim Kerwin, absolutely. And Jim was one of the best post coaches in the country at the time. And he took Stacey for an entire summer and taught him to play the post down low. And that's where Stacey learned that little turnaround jumper. And, man, the difference between high school and him in college, night and day.
0: Well, particularly junior year.
1: Night and day.
0: Freshman, sophomore year, you hardly played at OU.
1: Right. But when Jim kept with him, and when he finally figured it out, if you remember, we played Kansas in the finals, and we beat Danny Manning twice that year with Stacey.
0: Yep.
1: And then we beat him in the Big 12 tournament.
0: And then never played him in the Big 12 tournament.
1: We didn't play him in the Big 12 tournament that year?
0: No, played Kansas State.
1: I know that we beat him twice during the season.
0: Yeah, absolutely. Beat him in Lawrence and beat him in Norman. Absolutely.
1: Yeah. And they lose to him in the finals of the NCAA,
0: I know.
1: Man.
0: Unbelievable. Hey, take care.
1: Unbelievable. Yeah.
0: Let's hear from Stephen A. King on Stacey King. I cannot hear it, Tony.
2: 89. The brother averaged 26 and 10 on better than 52% shooting. He was a hell of a player at Oklahoma. Goes to the NBA, wins three consecutive, helps Jordan and them wins three consecutive titles. His basketball credentials are not to be questioned. When you're doing color commentary, which is what he did for the Bulls on Bulls games since 2006, 2007, I mean, that word color commentator matters from the standpoint is that that's most of the time who people identify with. You know, play-by-play people get that too. But especially the color commentator. You know, you listen to some guys, you know, in other cities, and it's like, you know, they such homers. It's like they think you deserve to be incarcerated because you committed a technical foul against their team, for crying out loud. It's crazy stuff like that. But Stacey King was one of the, you know, didn't know him that well. Obviously, when I got to Chicago and I went to Chicago Bulls games, I would see him. One of the nicest guys you could ever meet in your life. Really, really class personified. Very, very passionate. Loved his job. And the fans loved him. I did find myself at times concerned about him because I saw him getting bigger and bigger and bigger. I don't know what the cause of death is at this particular moment in time. Obviously, it's just incredibly sad that he's gone. But I saw him getting a bit bigger, and I remember the last time I saw him, I got really concerned. Remember when he was playing, he walked around like 230, 240, and he was clearly more than that when you saw the, you know, when you saw him over the years. But you just found yourself saying, a guy like him, you almost had the mentality that God ain't going to take him away from us too early because he gives so much to so many people. Put a smile on your face whenever you met him, and especially when you was talking about his Bulls. You just found yourself hoping and praying that he was going to be okay and stuff like that. It's really, really sad that he's going. You could just feel, you know, folks in Chicago. It's just like, it's a devastating blow for him.
0: Stephen A. Smith on Stacey King. You hear all the things that we've been talking about, right, Tony?
3: Yeah. I mean, it's a bummer, man. It's a complete bummer.
0: Just, he exuded life. I mean, he really did. And, he was just, just a really good person. And you know what I love to hear? That he treated everybody so well, and that is what we expected, right? That's what we knew, right?
3: Right, absolutely.
0: There wasn't one phony bone in Stacey King. So he will be missed. We got coming up. If the Knicks can win tonight, that would be a thing of beauty, Tony. If they wouldn't it be incredible if they could sweep the Spurs?
3: I would be something, man. Where everybody thought the East didn't have it.
0: Yeah,
3: in them
0: that's
3: this year.
0: Exactly right.
3: Yeah.
0: Yeah, that's exactly right. That's going to be it for me. Coming up, Spurs and the Knicks. Good night, Oklahoma.

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19: To play in Madison Square Garden, obviously got to coach here an awful lot in the Big East Conference and in the NBA. It is absolutely a magical place. And it's an extraordinary event tonight. There's so much more excitement than there was back in 70 and 73. I've been here for Bill Clinton in a Democratic convention, an Ali Frazier flight.
20: Big time.
19: It is nothing like tonight.
21: I mean, listen, you wonder, does it become an entity in the series? These young Spurs have not blinked. They're average age 25. But you are in the world's most famous arena. And how much pressure does the home team feel to satisfy these thirsty fans?
20: Well, George Sedano has a good seat down there. If he could sell it, I know he can't. I know it would go for big bucks. George, we know Victor Wembanyama has taken the league by storm. He's had his ups and downs in this series. And now the pressure of being down 0-2.
22: Yeah, Kestie, and I'm right here on the left baseline where he's warming up right now. And when asked about dealing with the pressure of being down 0-2 in the finals, he said, quote, "This is everything I wish for, so there's no reason to really overthink it. This is what I'm built for," is what he said, Kestie. And here's the reality of it. On his off day yesterday, he was out at Gramercy Park sketching up a storm, apparently just drawing out there with his family. Although the New Yorkers were wondering, who gave him the key to Gramercy Park, Kestie?
20: That's a good point. Saw him out there shopping as well. And he was getting out of the hotel and taking in some New York City sights. This will be the Spurs' first road game since knocking off the defending champs, Game 7, Oklahoma City, just over a week ago. The Knicks have won their last five at Madison Square Garden, which should be electric for lineups and the tip coming up in just a little bit. Ticket till we get there right now. Let's go back to Jim Basquiat and Corey Alexander.
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18: Ellis gets it in. The Cavs will bring it across the timeline. The clock winding down. 5, 4, 3, 2, 1. Over the last 27 years, the New York Knicks endured 17 losing seasons, 14 head coaches, 9 different lead basketball executives. They've been one of the least successful and most unstable franchises in the NBA. But that's all in the rearview mirror now. For the first time since 1999, the Knicks are in the NBA Finals.
23: And they are 2 wins from their first title since 73. Let's bring in a former Knicks guard, Charlie Ward, who was drafted in the first round of 94, having played 10 seasons with them. Part of that last finals team in 1999. He's currently the men's head basketball coach at Florida A&M. Charlie, how, if at all, does this Knicks team remind you of that 99 team?